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1: Hashtag Daily Cake.

Tuesday, September 22nd, 2026, and I'm your host, Peter Bint. These days in Korea, people are flocking to silver grass hotspots. And doesn't it make you wonder why everyone's heading out to see the silver grass? They say watching those silver waves sway in the wind just naturally calms a cluttered mind. Having scenery that gives you a moment of peace amid a hectic routine really feels like something to be grateful for. I'm curious, what kind of view puts your mind at ease? Now, here's a hint for today's hashtag, let's give it a guess. What is this word that means the... It's a very Korean expression with two syllables, but it's talking about the things on the bottom of your legs and the kind of... not footprints exactly, but the way they go, the kind of treaded thing they are leaving behind. It's a little complex for you if you're not Korean. For the English, I've just gone for the literal translation of that. So, you need the word for a way or a road for people, and then the thing at the bottom of your legs. Put in your guesses on any kind of platform you like. We're on Instagram, Arirang Daily K. We're on YouTube, All Things K, Arirang Radio. And you can even get in touch via our website and application.

that voice, that distinctive voice of Yoonha, produced by Lee Chan-hyuk of Angmyu. Thinking About You, 널 생각해, is the Korean title there. Kicking us off on Tuesday, the 22nd of September. I'm your host, Peter Bint, and we're talking about a hashtag that I haven't really used a lot in Korean either, so the term might be unfamiliar for you guys. It means the movement of walking feet, the coming and going of people or foot traffic. So, yeah, I've gone for the literal English translation of the Korean term, which I can see on the chat no one has got, because here we've got Benny saying footsteps. That's not quite it. Oh, but you have guessed correctly. 발길, ba-ba-da-ba-ba-ba. Yes, 발길 is the Korean, and that literally is the path made by feet, or a footpath, you might say. But it doesn't mean the same thing as a footpath, like in the countryside or something like that, that we talk about a lot in England. So 발길, we'll look at the etymology. It is 순우리말, pure Korean, but those are two words that mean different things, right? 발, meaning foot, and 길, meaning path or way. So it could be literally translated to mean the path made by feet or the movement of footsteps. If we look at some expressions with this in, 발길질 means kicking or the repetitive action of stamping or kicking your feet. Often it's slightly derogatory and informal, right? 발길질. And then 첫발길 means one's very first step or visiting to a place for the very first time. 첫 meaning first. So what comes to mind when you hear that, 발길? Or we could go for in English, foot traffic, or the path that people have trodden, or even footpath. There's no real great way to say this. In our daily Korean sentence later, we'll learn how it's often used, and that'll make more sense then, so bear with us. But tell us what comes to mind. Send in your song requests as well. Could be linked to feet, could be linked to paths, could be linked just to nothing. As long as it's Korean and family friendly, we can play it for you in hour number one. So lately, people in Korea have been making their way to places like Hanul Park in Sangam, known as the Sky Park, right? Hanul Gongwon, or the Sangamburi Crater in Jeju. Seoul's Sky Park is, in particular, transformed into an ecological one. Especially at this time of year, it looks so much full of nature. And it used to be a landfill, so it's unbelievable how much it has come along. Today, the entire sprawling hilltop is covered in silver grass, making it a must-visit spot whenever you're in Korea. And over in Jeju at the Sangamburi, it's equally famous as an iconic silver grass destination, the crater there. And the field turns into rippling silver waves come autumn. And just like cherry blossoms in spring or the sea in summer, every season has its own signature scenery. So when it comes to autumn in Korea, I really think nothing captures it better than silver grass. And I'd love to know what scenery best represents the season wherever you are right now. In the UK, autumn is certainly seen through the leaves and they're changing colours to browns, right? Really crisp leaves is what I think of, where when you stand on them, they just crunch down. And I often think of the big horse chestnut trees where you'll get conkers as well. But then once the leaves have gone dry, and maybe it's not so much the horse chestnuts, maybe it's also the oak trees, but you get these massive leaves that look like giant maple tree leaves in that shape, right, with the points going out in different directions, almost like a starfish. That's what I think of, where those leaves can be bigger than your head quite comfortably. Okay, what's coming up on this edition of the show? Well, in hour number one, as it's a weekday, we've got our morning buzz, where we'll look at the cultural news that Korea has woken up to. Then we've got our daily Korean sentence, where we'll put a hashtag into a line to learn together. And then in the second half of the show, it's dish of the day, with Chef Ryan coming in. And we talk about either an ingredient or a dish, and we do a deep, deep dive, and we'll tell you all about it, the flavors, the recipes, etc., etc. Second track today is from Kim Song-gyu, My Everyday Is You.

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What has captured the attention of Korea this very morning? Let's check it out on Morning Buzz. Humanoid Summit Seoul 2026. The Global Robotics and Artificial Intelligence Conference Humanoid Summit Seoul 2026 takes place today and tomorrow at COEX in Seoul. The Humanoid Summit is a global conference exploring humanoid robotics and physical AI. The keynote address will be delivered by Nick Radford, co-founder and CEO of US-based industrial humanoid robotics firm Persona AI. Key speakers include Ali Agha, CEO of Field AI, and Kim Byung-soo, CEO of Robotis, and Steve Ji, a co-founder and CEO of Lightwheel. It is hoped that this summit will serve as a meaningful platform for international exchange to support South Korea's national physical AI and robotics strategy. Korean Football Association to host Open Training Day. Robert Marino, interim manager of the South Korean national football team, is set to meet fans for the first time. The KFA is hosting an open training day at 4 p.m. today at Korea Football Park Stadium in Cheonan, South Chungcheong Province. Open training is a signature fan engagement event designed to let supporters connect with the national team at close quarters. Fans can watch the squad train in person, cheer on the national team, and enjoy a special experience alongside the players. It'll be a great chance to get a sneak peek at the national squad ahead of their four upcoming friendlies, starting with Ecuador on the 24th. Hatsuping Teeniping of Love set for Japanese release. The animated film Hatsuping Teeniping of Love, which drew an aggregate audience of 1.24 million viewers in South Korea, is scheduled to hit Japanese cinemas on March 19, 2027. Hatsuping Teeniping of Love is the first theatrical feature based on the Catch Teeniping IP. Serving as a prequel to the entire franchise, it depicts the very first encounter between Romy and Hatsuping. Since entering the Japanese market in 2022, Catch Teeniping has steadily connected with local audiences via television and streaming platforms. Further details, including the Japanese voice cast and promotional ambassadors, will be announced in due course. Here's hoping this beloved Korean character and story capture the hearts of Japanese audiences as well. Benny saying, ooh, Teeniping in Japan in the cinemas. I guess that could be a massive success. Yeah, it's really blown up over the past few years. And there were lots of memes about certain ping. Like, and there were even like jokes about people's whose name end in ping. There are some famous world leaders. Hint, hint, nudge, nudge. Rao says, I thought you said Marino as in the Arsenal player, but you're talking about Moreno or Moreno. Oh, how do you say that differently? Marino is our footballer. And then the manager from Spain is spelled M-O rather than M-E. Moreno? Moreno? Interesting. And then we got Benny saying, yeah, the assistant to Luis Enrique. Yeah, he was for the longest time, including a caretaker stint means to be broke in British English. A stint is a short amount of time, and he was in charge of the Spain team while Luis Enrique had to take some time off. You said you hope the open training will be good for cheering and getting to know the coach some more. Yeah, I don't know how much the fans will get to speak to them, but they'll get to see them in action. And D20 saying the Humanoid Summit over at COEX, that's going to be a busy time.

time. Yeah, I've spoken with some experts in the field, and what they say about career in AI is that it's going to be more AI systems being developed abroad, especially in the States and China, where you need a load of resources and it's not quite careers specialty. But with physical AI and robotics, we're really trying to get ahead of the game because our manufacturing, especially for really highly specialized items like semiconductors, is on point. So we can dominate there, fingers crossed, right? Let's get into our next bit of music and talk more about the hashtag don't forget it today, 발길, or the path of the feet, made by the feet, something like that, like foot traffic almost. Tableau featuring 방예담 next though with anime.

That was lovely, wasn't it? From our Korean artist, because we've only got Korean artists. That was Tableau featuring Pang Yadam, who really became famous when he was really young on one of those audition programs, Anime, the title. Talking about Palgil, or the path that is created by feet or footsteps. It's hard to translate into English, but once we do our daily Korean sentence, you'll get a better feel for it, talking about a certain situation. But Benny says, for me, 발길, or I'm going to say footpath, it's a common word that I maybe didn't know about, and foot traffic might be interesting to talk about, because that's looking at how many people are going to a certain place, or the ways in which they walk in terms of pedestrian lanes. Yeah, footfall is something we say in English as well, when we're talking about how many people have visited maybe a shop or a certain venue, etc., etc. Talking about great places to go in autumn, Siska gives a shout out to Soraksan Mountain. It looks beautiful, and you've done different heart emojis of red, yellow, and orange. And those are the colours that you're seeing, right? As well as some browns. Absolutely stunning. Looking at some more messages here as well. Raul is trying to correct me on Moreno rather than Moreno. The R is more light, so maybe it should be Moreno for the new interim manager of Team South Korea. Don't forget, we have lots of good things happening at Arirang Radio, including prizes to give away, especially for our show. We've got our 3-month premium memberships to talktomeinkorean.com. If you want that, all we need is your email address, so send that in. And if you are looking to improve your English skills, especially your listening ones, that's why you're tuned into the radio. 한국 청취자 여러분, 영어 청취력 키우고 싶다면 귀가 튀는 영어 책 매월 드리고 있습니다. 원하신 분들은 카카오톡을 통해서 Daily K 영어로 검색하시고 D-A-I-L-Y-K 친구 추가하고 난 다음에 선물 퀴티형 이렇게 보내주시면 당첨되실 수 있습니다. Next track is a song request, and it's from Mr. D. You've asked for Catch the Young with 발걸음 Footsteps.

0: Daily Korean Sentences. It's time for our hashtag to be put into a sentence that we can learn together. So, 발길, or a path created by feet or foot traffic or footfall, we're going to put it into this one. 나 요즘 발길을 끊었어. Shall we find out in which situations this phrase fits best? Here we go. 2 of colleagues are chatting on their way home from work. Isn't that your usual pub over there? Aren't you popping in today?
1: Nah, I'm not going. I haven't been once this month. 나 요즘 발길을 끊었어.
0: Really? Didn't you say grabbing a pint after work before heading home was your way of unwinding? Why aren't you going?
1: Oh, drinking and having pub snacks every single day gave me quite a beer belly, so I'm off the booze.
0: Ah, I see. What about that tteokbokki place over there then? You used to grab a takeaway from there every time you went home.
1: Yep, same old story there too. 나 요즘 발길을 끊었어. I'm on a diet, you see.
0: Oh, really? But how come you haven't lost any weight at all then? Oh, sorry, my bad.
2: Nah, 요즘 발길을 끊었어.
0: This means basically, I've stopped going there lately. All right, so this is how we're using 발길 in this case, right? 발길을 끊다. 을 is the particle marker, and 끊다 means to sever, to cut, to stop something, right? 발길 in this case is talking about your footsteps, your foot traffic, one's way somewhere. So it literally means to cut off your footsteps, but the actual meaning is to stop visiting, stop frequenting or going to a place, to steer clear of a spot you used to visit regularly.
2: 나 요즘 발길을 끊었어.
0: 나 meaning me, 요즘 meaning these days, and then the rest of the phrase that we just learned, stopped visiting, stop going to that place these days. It's a very common idiomatic expression in Korean used when someone deliberately discontinues going to a particular venue, shop, neighborhood, even someone's home as well. So in English, yeah, you might say, I've stopped going there lately, or I haven't set foot in there recently. Maybe that's a good one as well. So here we go one more time.
2: 나 요즘 발길을 끊었어.
0: You can talk about it when you don't go to a cafe anymore because maybe they changed their recipe of coffee and you're like, ah, I don't like that anymore. You could use it to say, oh, you've stopped going to that area because you might run into an ex or something like that as well. Get creative. Think of situations in which you could use this, and we're going to play your voice clips after the song break. Remember, you can always send them in, even when we're not airing, actually, and we can play them on the next edition of the show and give you tips and pointers on pronunciation. Our username on KakaoTalk is DailyK, one word.
2: 나 요즘 발길을 끊었어.
0: We'll be back after this track. It is from NCT Dream, 발자국, which literally means your footprint, but the English title, Walk With You.

0: That was a fun one, wasn't it? Walk with you, NCT Dream. Let's get to our listener voice clips next. Where are we going to start? I love how many people are really interactive on Kakao and doing this as your daily Korean lesson. Here's Ben from the Philippines first in Manila. Here we go.
1: 나 요즘 발길은 끝났어.
0: Ah, that can be a very easy mistake to make, to read 끝났어 as 끝났어. 끝났어 means something has finished, right? We talked about this last week in a daily Korean sentence, like 벌써 끝났어, has something already finished, but this is 끝났어. So that is 끝, right? And this is 끈, 끈. It's got a 니은 here, double 받침. Two consonants on the bottom there. So it's 끊었어, 끊었어, to mean something is cut, severed, or stopped, right? 나 요즘 발길을 끊었어. Good effort, though, Benedict. Up next, we got Rao from Argentina. Here we go.
2: 나 요즘 발길을 끊었어.
0: Oh, not bad at all. 나 요즘 발길을, the 을 particle marker. It's got a blend of sound from the 길 and especially the 리을 받침 there, the bottom consonant. 발길을, 길을 끊었어, 끊었어. And this is 반말, informal talk, so it's used to juniors or friends, etc. If you wanted to make it more polite, you could put a 요 at the end of it. 끊었어요, 끊었어요. Here's Matahari from Trinidad and Tobago.
3: 나 요즘 발길은 끊었어.
0: 발길을. It sounded a little bit like 발길은, but the particle marker here is 을, right? 발길을 끊었어. I've stopped going there, right? You've literally stopped your feet from making a path to that place, 발길. Up next, we've got House Irino from Brazil.
4: 나 요즘 발길을 끊었어.
0: 끊었어. Another example of where the double 시옷 받침 to an R sound sounded a little bit like a 어서 rather than an 었어. 끊었어. You've done something, right? Past tense. Whereas 끊어서 is meaning because.

0: somewhere anymore. You don't frequent the place anymore. And last but not least, Siska from Jakarta.
1: 나 요즘 발길을 끊었어.
2: 나 요즘 발길을 끊었어.
0: I think the 끊었어 was somewhere in between that and 끊었어 to mean finish, but you said sorry for whispering at work. That's okay. Maybe you're telling someone, I don't go to that place anymore because of manager Kim who's there or something like that. Who knows? Good effort though. One more time from me. 나 요즘 발길을 끊었어. 끊었어. These days, I've stopped going there. Let's get that into our heads, and we'll be back after two of your song requests. I see this first one is Stray Kids featuring Lisa, the Korean version of Social Path. I don't know if I've heard that before. I didn't know they did a collaboration. That's requested from India, from Athma. And then Yongje, Walk With Me, 같이 걸어가줘요. That one was requested from Siska.

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2: 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There's a link via the app as well. And if you're down on Jeju Island, you might actually bump into our researchers on the street. We'd really appreciate a few minutes of your time. Taeyeon up next with Sage, Four Seasons.

Love that one. In any season of the year, because it is Sage, short for Sagejol, four seasons. Hour number two today, as it's a Tuesday, we got Chef Ryan coming in to talk about a very unique ingredient, I would say, not just to Korea, but maybe more so in this part of the world. Certainly in the UK, I'd never had this before. And it's very much linked to Chuseok as well, our autumn harvest festival slash Thanksgiving, which is coming up this Friday. And so Korea is off from Thursday in terms of public holidays. Last track of hour number one to take us out, it's Park Kyo Shin with Sarang, Sarang, Sarang, Love, Love, Love.

0: Wildfires are a highly dangerous phenomenon that can destroy entire ecosystems, and recovery takes a great deal of time and effort. So, taking extra precautions to prevent forest fires is of utmost importance. If you're heading into a mountain, do not take any matches or lighters with you, and use outdoor stoves and open fires only in designated areas. Upon discovery of a wildfire, dial the area code N119 or the area code N112 to report the blaze. A small fire can be extinguished by snuffing it with an item of clothing or by stomping it out. But if the fire has spread and has become difficult to control, then leave the area ASAP. Wind exacerbates the spread of flames in its direction, so check the direction where the wind is blowing and stay away from its path. Seek shelter in a burnt-out area, lower terrain, a paved road, or behind a large rock. Avoid areas that are located in a higher terrain from the fire. If you do not have sufficient time to evacuate, then head towards lower terrain and clear the area of any leaves and branches. Call the rescue authorities and lie down in a prone position with your face covered. Those living near the area where a fire has broken out should spray water around their homes and remove any gas containers and other flammable materials to prevent their homes from burning down. Shut your doors and windows and head towards a farmland, a school, an empty lot, or a community center that is as far away as possible from the wildfire. If an evacuation order has been issued, then evacuate quickly according to instructions from your local government authorities. Inform your neighbors of the situation to help them get to safety as well. Before hiking up a mountain, check whether entry is restricted or if the hiking trails have been closed off. Do not enter any restricted areas that is at high risk of a wildfire.
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2: Welcome back to the second half of Hashtag Daily K. Thank you very much for sticking with us for hour number two on a Tuesday. It's the 22nd of September. I'm your host, Peter Bint, and we got Chef Ryan coming into the studio in just a few minutes' time, and we'll be doing something related to the upcoming Chuseok, our autumn festival slash Thanksgiving equivalent. It's one of the two big holidays here in Korea, and we're going to feature an ingredient that I still don't know much about, but I don't think I knew existed at all when I was living in the UK, although that might have changed in more recent years thanks to the popularity of things like bubble tea. That's your little hint. We also have to tell UK culture fans about Talk Talk Korea 2026, the global content contest. 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We'd really appreciate just a few minutes of your time, and we'll take those opinions on board. If you're down on Jeju-do Island, you might even meet our researchers who are out on the streets there. Once again, please, just a couple minutes of your time, and it'll help you get a better Arirang Radio to suit your tastes. Here's Mark Lee kicking off the music in hour two with My Friend.

0: How much do you know about K-food? How much hanshik have you eaten?
1: We invite you into the world of Korean food, of course, including the history and culture of it.
0: We'll introduce trendy foods and famous restaurants on Dish of the Day with...
1: Chef Ryan Phillips.
0: If you're ever wondering what to eat this week or weekend, you've got to tune in on Tuesday KST to hashtag Daily K. We have the best Korean, global, Brazilian chef in the country. Heads and shoulders above all the others. I can promise you that. Hello, Ryan.
2: Good morning.
0: You discuss your culinary background, how do you describe yourself? Do you say I'm a blah, blah chef? I'm an American chef or a South American chef or a Korean chef or a fusion chef? Is there any adjective you place in front of that?
2: Oh, man. Often when Korean folks ask me, I'll just say, oh, tachwahu. Because they'll ask me, you know, what's my specialty? That's the thing people always ask
0: of
2: you.
0: Course.
2: And it's kind of like, food, cooking?
0: Yeah, all of them.
2: All of them. But definitely there are some things that I've done more than others. And that's American barbecue, and that's Mexican food and Brazilian food.
0: Yeah.
2: But that's not, those aren't the lines, man.
0: No.
2: I love it all. I mean, traveling the world and trying different things,
0: that's
2: the most exciting thing. And finding new ingredients. What we're talking about today is a really cool one, man. And a lot of people don't know about it, so I'm excited to talk about it.
0: Did you know about it before you came to Korea?
2: Vaguely.
0: Okay.
2: Yeah. Yeah. So, maybe from being in Hawaii once before.
0: Okay. All right. We'll get onto it in a little while. First up, it's Chuseok this Friday. That's why we're doing that ingredient as well. How are you planning to spend this Chuseok? I mean, how do you spend the usual big holidays? Because your family is not based here, right?
2: Right. So the weather is just amazing.
0: Oh,
2: and
0: yes.
2: And it's just getting better.
0: Yeah.
2: And we have this new beautiful farm.
0: Mm.
2: And so what I've been telling people already for a month is just, you know, if you just want to come out and relax, you know, even new customers that were just on the farm recently for an event, I'd never met them before. I was like, hey, you know, bring the family out and just chill on the farm, just enjoy it.
0: Oh, nice.
2: Because it's so lovely out there this time of year. And I don't need them to work. I don't need them to do anything. I'm not going to feed you necessarily either, but you can just come hang out and enjoy the place. You know, treat
0: so
2: it
0: lovely.
2: Like a park. Kind
0: wow.
2: of. Yeah.
0: As long as you don't pull up any of the crops and things like
2: Please
0: that.
2: Please don't
0: yes,
2: do that.
0: Don't do that. Of course not. So have you, in the past, because I got this from many foreigners, not so much these days, but back in like the mid-late 2000s, they'd say it was very lonely here during Chuseok and Seoul, especially in Seoul, because there'd be an exodus. Like, people would just leave,
2: be
0: like ghost streets and tumbleweed, and they wouldn't have any family to go and visit. And so they'd get a bit homesick and things like this.
2: Yeah, we used to treat it as a great chance to get to know Seoul driving.
0: Oh.
2: So we get on motorcycles back then and just cruise the whole town. And it was like a post-apocalypse.
0: Yeah.
2: So you could really get to know the city well just cruising and have a good time and explore a little bit.
0: So you had a group of friends from the very beginning that you could spend those
2: holidays
0: with.
2: And once we had scooters and motorcycles, we're like, hey, let's go check it out. Also, the big theme parks were open, you know, and they would
0: empty.
2: Be half price.
0: Yeah.
2: We thought, oh, let's go. Yeah. Turns out it's packed with
0: really?
2: Foreigners.
0: Even back,
2: packed
0: oh, foreigners.
2: With foreigners. Yeah, packed with like, there's a lot of migrant workers that work in factories and farms here, especially from Southeast Asia.
0: Mm.
2: And they'd be just, it was really interesting. You go and it's just like all people from Cambodia
0: That's
2: one day or
0: interesting,
2: something.
0: Interesting, isn't it?
2: Well, yeah.
0: Have any of those original friends, because you've been here more than a decade and a half, I believe, right?
2: Oh, almost 20, man.
0: Wow.
2: Yeah, it'll be 20 next November.
0: Are any of those original friends still here?
2: Very few, but yes.
0: Wow.
2: Yeah.
0: They've made
2: and
0: it
2: I
0: for
2: still
0: the long term as well.
2: And, yeah.
0: Aww.
2: And then some have boomeranged back.
0: Really?
2: You know, they were
0: They've
2: gone
0: away.
2: For a long time and then come back. Yeah.
0: Amazing. Yeah. So this Friday is Chuseok Day. Thursday's our first day off, and then we've got the weekend as well. And many schools are actually taking either Wednesday tomorrow off or Friday off to give the kids, maybe not their parents are so fond of this, 5 days off looking after the children.
2: Right.
0: So that's why we've chosen today's ingredient and dish, but it's the only time I see this ingredient in regular Korean cuisine, I think.
2: Why is that?
0: I know. Why is it not used
2: I think in
0: any
2: the countryside you might see it a little bit more often, but it's still seasonal, you know.
0: Yeah.
2: It starts to be available a little bit before now and goes through October. And it's really good. It's really good for your health. It's an old cold remedy, or just to like boost your immune system in the fall.
0: Oh, really? Yeah. I didn't know it had those properties. So we're talking about 토랑국, known as taro soup, I suppose, in English. That's literally, right? Yeah. And the taro root itself. Because I think the star of Chuseok is the songpyeon, the half moon rice cakes. That comes to mind. But this is the only time I saw taro, and it was only actually at my wife's grandmother's house. When we went there, they would prepare it. My side of the family, we do the whole traditional spread, but there's not taro soup there. So I don't think it's a must-have, but it's most common around this time of year, if you're going to have it.
2: When you had it the first time,
0: yeah.
2: What did you think about it?
0: I thought it was some kind of weird potato.
2: Yeah.
0: And I thought it had maybe gone bad because it was a bit slimy. And I was like, is this okay? And they were like, oh, that's not potato. And I was like, what is it? And they said toran. And I had no idea what toran was.
2: It is a little slimy. Maybe that's why it hasn't, you know, crossed all the borders of the world.
0: Maybe. Maybe not. It's, and then, I didn't know that. Well, they didn't know how to translate this into taro, so I was just eating it, and I just assumed, oh, it's some kind of rooty thing.
2: Yeah. Well, you're not wrong. Yeah.
0: And I didn't love it, to be honest, but then I associated it more and more with Chuseok, and then there was a nostalgia to it, so I'd look forward to going. And now, unfortunately, my mother-in-law passed away, and the grandparents have passed away, so we don't get to eat it anymore at Chuseok, and I feel really sad, and I really kind of miss it. So I'm going to take the recipe that you give today.
2: Yeah, we'll get you set up, man. Yeah.
0: When did you first have this?
2: It wasn't in my first few years in Korea. Well, Hawaii, I think I did try it once.
0: In what ways do they have it in Hawaii?
2: Oh, man, I'll have to double-check. Okay. But that's not what poi's made from, is it?
0: I don't know.
2: I got to double-check.
0: I don't even know what poi is.
2: You've never heard
0: honest.
2: Of that? The, no. the It was a
0: I've never
2: Hawaiian,
0: been to Hawaii. I want to go.
2: Hawaiian poi. I think it's something similar, at least.
0: Because taro, nowadays, I hear it most when we're talking bubble tea. Like, there are bubble teas where you can have a taro, I don't know if it's taro ground up into the liquid itself or it's part of the bubbles, but the taro one is the one that I asked for.
2: Yeah, and I've seen that and I've tried those. Mm. And when you put the sugar with it, it's kind of, how do you describe that? It's like, it's not potato sweet.
0: No.
2: I think taro matches with sweet a little better than potato.
0: I think so too.
2: You know what I mean?
0: And it tastes a bit exotic for like me as a Brit who doesn't have taro regularly or had it at all when I was young. So I'm like, oh, I like this.
2: Hawaiian poi is made from taro.
0: Oh.
2: And it's not, it's something you get at one of those Hawaiian luau's.
0: Okay.
2: And people just taste it and then they never try it again because it was a sustenance, you know.
0: Yeah.
2: It was just, it's just kind of a goo.
0: Yeah.
2: You know, it's really,
0: like
2: really cooked down.
0: Kind of
2: more like a paste.
0: Okay.
2: So, but a little stretchier, stickier.
0: Oh.
2: And it's, but it's sustenance, you know, it's to keep you going, you
0: of
2: know,
0: course,
2: to have
0: calories and whatnot.
2: Yeah. They're not having rice fields all across Hawaii, I don't think, you know. Little bit different terrain, so this was a food that they could use.
0: Okay, so that's how you first maybe had it, but then coming to Korea, not for the first few years,
2: right,
0: and then it kind of crept up on you.
2: It wasn't until I was out in the countryside in a market, and I was like, "Oh, is that taro? That's taro."
0: What
2: right?
0: does it look like?
2: Like a hairy potato.
0: Oh, really? Okay,
2: so it even
0: looks like a potato. But
2: well, that the name
0: toran,
2: you know where that comes from?
0: No,
2: it's like earth egg.
0: Oh, it's like an egg in the soil or something like
2: that. Because it's shaped like an egg, like potatoes often are.
0: Yes.
2: And they don't get as big as like a russet potato, but they'll be like the Korean potato size or a little smaller.
0: Okay.
2: And they've got a tough outer skin. It does take a little bit more work to deal with them.
0: Okay.
2: Yeah, usually you'll boil them for a bit and then peel them rather than try to peel them fresh because they're pretty tough.
0: Okie dokie. They are eaten around this time of year. Like you said, egg from the earth is where the hancha comes from, the Sino-Korean characters behind that. And the reason it's Chuseok, like Ryan said, because they're in season around now, right?
2: Absolutely.
0: So that's maybe why you're not seeing them at our other major holiday around Lunar New Year or Sollo, traditionally at least. But they are at the peak nutritional value around Chuseok, which is the 8th month of the Lunar New Year. And they're meant to protect your health in the autumn and express gratitude to ancestors for the year's harvest as well. And apparently, I've don't know if I've tried this because I wouldn't recognize it. The stems, the torrandeer, are also dried and eaten as a seasoned vegetable, a namu.
2: Right. I haven't ever tried that one. No, but, I don't think I have. I hope I get to here soon.
0: Yeah. And so each family might have their own take on it as well. So there are variations. Apparently Seoul and Gyeonggi, so where we are, typically brewed clear and refined using beef brisket broth and simmered gently with spring onions and mushrooms.
2: That's it.
0: It was kind of similar to a mukguk in a way, like a similar kind of family.
2: Right,
0: mukguk is with our big radishes, the moo, and then that's usually a beef base as well. And it's kind of light.
2: But more perilla. Perilla is almost always used with a torrangu.
0: Ah, I see. Yeah. So that's a difference. Maybe that's why I do like it less. I'm not a massive fan of perilla.
2: Not the fresh leaves, though. No, the powder. The seed powder.
0: Yeah, the dulke, is that? No,
2: dulkekaru.
0: Dulkekaru. And then Namdo region, or the southern region, is often prepared as completely, like you say, the dulke torrangu, thick, deeply nutty as well, and there's lots of perilla seed powder to keep it less clear. So I want to stick to the northern versions, I'm going to say. Looking across the world, like you said, poi is from Hawaii. Apparently in Japan, they have a staple home-style dish where taro is gently simmered in soy sauce, mirin, and dashi are, what do we call that, like MSG, right? Mm-hmm. Until it's tender and savory. I think I had that at a Japanese restaurant, because doesn't that thing, oh no, that's something else. You know, ma. Ma is also kind of gooey and weird.
2: What is the English
0: sticky
2: name for ma?
0: I have no idea. And I don't think it's the same as toran, is it?
2: Yeah.
0: No. But that is one that's kind of like in between a radish and a toran.
2: I love those fresh.
0: Yeah.
2: You probably think that's really weird.
0: It's a bit odd and gooey. Like if you get the right balance of like a bit of soy sauce in there.
2: It reminds me of a jicama. But a little slimy compared to a jicama.
0: We don't have
2: the texture. Yeah, now people do grow them in Korea.
0: Oh,
2: I've got seed for them, and I've seen them in the markets here, imported from Mexico just around this time of year.
0: Were they in the States as well? Or?
2: Sure, absolutely. Oh, yeah.
0: What do you do with jicama? Because that's
2: not
0: a British thing.
2: You
0: at
2: know
0: all
2: what? It really reminds me of. You know, we say potatoes are like apples of the earth, pomme de terre, right? Well, I think jicama is kind of the Asian pear of the earth.
0: Oh,
2: yeah.
0: Nice. Are they a bit sweet?
2: Not so sweet, but the texture and the look and the feel of it is so similar to an Asian pear.
0: Oh, that sounds nice. Yeah. Over in Taiwan and China, you can get yu yuan, taro balls that are steamed, mashed, kneaded with sweet potato or tapioca starch into chewy dumplings.
2: It goes with sweet, yeah.
0: Oh, and that sounds quite nice. And it can be served as a topping on shaved ice or in warm dessert drinks.
2: There it is again. Yeah.
0: Interesting.
2: On the sweet side, yeah.
0: And then the one that I think most Westerners will know is the taro bubble tea, which is famous in Southeast Asia, like Vietnam and Thailand. Taro commonly steamed and added to sweet coconut milk desserts or used as flavoring in milk teas, cakes, and puddings.
2: Yeah, get some healthier carbohydrates in your bubble tea than just sugar. Yeah.
0: There you go. Always my tip for bubble tea, if you come into Korea and you're having it for the first time, which I don't think you will, half sugar is more than enough.
2: Yeah.
0: If you start on full sugar, like your body gets attuned to it and you expect it, but half sugar is more than sweet enough.
2: Yeah.
0: Right?
2: Yeah. Some of those at the new places, new drink shops, I've tried, and I'm like, oh, my Lord.
0: Yes.
2: Is somebody drinking this every day?
0: I know. It's not good for you, is it? We'll be back with our taro soup recipe and more. And if you've got any what's in your fridge ingredients, do let us know. This is Le Seraphim with A-E-I-O-U.

0: We got all the vowels there from Le Seraphim, A-E-I-O-U. And we've got Chef Ryan in our studio talking about Toranguk and Toran, so taro soup and taro itself. And we're going to jump into the recipe for the soup and tell you how to make it if you want to have a really kind of traditional Korean Chuseok autumn festival. So if you get your hands on some taro, is that available, do you think, in lots of Western places?
1: I have to think so.
0: Well?
1: I have
0: especially
1: to think
0: in
1: so.
0: Asian marts and
1: absolutely
0: stuff, right?
1: Yeah, the plethora of ingredients available, at least in the United States these days, is off the charts. And then you can get have things mailed to you if it's not in your local store, right?
0: There you go.
1: But taro, or toran here in Korea, what we're talking about today is toranguk, or the taro soup. And just think of like a lovely beef broth with kind of like a beef and potato stew, really. But the other elements that you're going to find are I like with the perilla seed powder, the toasted perilla seed powder. Maybe Peter wouldn't like it as much.
0: Not so much.
1: But it gives this nutty earthiness, this depth that I really love, and it's used in a lot of different Korean dishes.
0: Yeah, especially some of the soupy, like sujebi, I remember
1: right,
0: as well.
1: Right, dulke sujebi guk is one of my favorites.
0: Yeah, with the little kind of floury dumpling things in it.
1: There's a farmer right next to my new farm that grows perilla, but not for the leaves so much.
0: Okay.
1: He grows it for the seed,
0: and
1: he makes the dulgirim, the toasted perilla seed powder, which is very similar to the toasted sesame oil, right? He makes the oil from that, and he makes the best version of it that I've ever tried. It's really light. I think he must do it lower temperature than the big boys do, you know, when they're trying to extract all
0: everything,
1: the oil out. But you do it at a lower temperature. It isn't cheap, you know, for maybe 350 milliliters. It's about 20,000 won or maybe $15, $17 today.
0: Oh, wow.
1: And but it's such a lovely finishing oil, and you can add that to this soup as well.
0: Yeah,
1: but
0: Japanese tourists, sorry to cut you off, have really gotten into that, the freshly pressed sesame oils and then perilla seed oils, and taking it back to Japan, like, because there are still places in the city and in village centers where they'll press it for you fresh, right?
1: They
0: and
1: totally
0: put it into a glass bottle.
1: Isn't that so cool, man? It's so cool.
0: Amazing.
1: I hope that stays. You know, most of the people doing that these days are in their mid to late 60s.
0: Yeah.
1: And it worries me that we're going to lose these traditions if we don't keep it up.
0: Once they retire, who's going to take over?
1: I'm going to try to learn from my farmer friend, you know.
0: Yeah.
1: I'm going to see if he'll let me participate in the pressing this year.
0: I was going to ask, where do you get the seeds? Because I've seen a perilla leaf on the plant. Where do the seeds come from?
1: Well, this time of year, the flower shoots up.
0: Okay.
1: You've never had those flowers tempura fried? It's a Korean thing.
0: Maybe I've just eaten them, but they've been battered, so I wasn't paying too much attention.
1: Well, you got to catch them at the right time. If they're too developed, then they've got real firm seeds in there.
0: Yeah.
1: But you can take some of them this time of year when they're pretty young flowers, and they look a whole lot like a basil flower.
0: Okay.
1: If you've ever seen the way those shoot up, and there's lots of little flowers on the edges. But you take those and you just put them in a really light starch and flour batter, you know, and then deep fry them. And it has that brightness that you get that Peter doesn't like all that much, but it's balanced out with the oiliness from being fried and that crispy batter.
0: And if you leave it a bit longer, the seeds develop in there.
1: There you go. And then those toasted seeds are the powder that's used in my favorite versions of toranguk.
0: Okay.
1: So back to the recipe.
0: Yes.
1: If you find some toran, they're these little furry looking potato guys, and they're pretty firm. Do not try to peel it raw. It's a whole lot easier if you just drop them into boiling water for about 10 minutes.
0: Apparently they can cause itchy hands as well, raw taros. You said they're kind of furry
1: hairy,
0: right?
1: They're actually toxic if they're raw. I'm not sure how toxic. I don't know what that. But you know, green potatoes are technically toxic as well. Yeah.
0: Ooh.
1: You know, when the potato moved to Europe, it was over there for like a long time. I want to say almost 100 years before people would actually agree to eat it.
0: Oh, they thought,
1: because they were trying the leaves and the stems and stuff, and they're getting sick.
0: Oh, no.
1: Or they would have the green potato
0: and
1: also get a little upset stomach.
0: Yeah, so maybe use rubber gloves or, like you said, boil it first.
1: No, just boil it first. Yeah. You don't have to use rubber gloves or anything. Don't worry, guys. Don't want to scare you off of taro. Just drop it into boiling water. After that's cooked a little bit, then you can, with a knife or even with a peeler, you can, like a regular old carrot peeler, you can get through the skin and get down to the white part. And you'll notice that after 10 minutes, when you take it after it's peeled and cut it in half, you'll notice that it's not totally cooked all the way through in 10 minutes. It'll have like maybe almost a centimeter that's a different color than the inside.
0: Okay, then that shows it's not cooked there.
1: Yeah. And you'll notice that it's kind of has a chestnutty quality to it. Have you ever noticed that about taro? It's kind of like the chestnut of potatoes, you know? It's like, it's got, I don't want to say like crumbly, but more so than a potato, the way chestnuts can be. So you've got your taro, you chill them back down after the boiling, you peel them off, you cut them into bite-sized pieces, put that aside. Then get, say you're making two or three portions, 6 cups of water up to a boil, and then you get to use one of my favorite cuts of meat is brisket, which is relatively inexpensive, and if you can find, say, I don't know, maybe 300-400 grams of brisket, cut that into bite-sized pieces, throw that in your water, and different from Western style or definitely French traditional cooking, boil it.
0: Yes.
1: Just boil it.
0: At full heat. Right?
1: Yeah, but this one, though, unlike some other dishes, they don't usually throw away the first water. Often in Korean, we're really worried about that oil.
0: Yeah.
1: But I think because it's a fall dish,
0: yeah,
1: and we need to get a little fat meat on our bones before winter, you know, to stay warm.
0: Yeah,
1: you leave it on because brisket can be a fatty cut of meat, and so you let that boil for 6-7 minutes. Now you can start to add in some other things. Garlic will go in.
0: Just whole cloves?
1: No. Mash them and chop them up good, and then cook for another 4 minutes or so. You'll want a few, well, here it would be a Korean leek, but if you can't get your hands on one of those, then you could use maybe 2 or 3 scallions. Chop those up, keep them to the side. You're going to use them later. All right. Now you can take your taro and put it back in with that beef and keep it cooking for another 20 minutes.
0: Oh.
1: But get your, if you can find perilla seed powder, it'll not be ground into a super fine powder.
0: Okay.
1: It's usually kind of like it was just tossed around in a mortar and pestle a bit, so there's some bigger pieces and smaller pieces. And then put a sieve into that soup, like a fine mesh sieve, and then add maybe a third of a cup of the perilla seed powder, quite a bit, into that sieve, and then stir it around with the sieve into the broth cooking,
0: So it goes in like very fine.
1: Exactly. Oh. So the bigger pieces are not in there, but the smaller bits are going in, and the bigger pieces are still flavoring the broth.
0: Ooh.
1: You with me?
0: Yeah.
1: So it's kind of like we do sometimes when we're making doenjanggukand you push the soybean paste through the sieve.
0: I mean, it's a bit labor intensive for my liking, but I'm sure you get a better result. And then you don't get all the big pieces.
1: Then there's not big pieces that are stuck in your teeth after dinner and you gotta check, you know? Often if you have any soups that have dulce caro, you really gotta check your grill before you leave the restaurant. So that's gonna add this lovely nuttiness to this. Now you gotta start to season this dish.
0: Okay.
1: And that's usually done with a combination of fish sauce, soy sauce, and salt.
0: Okay.
1: And that's up to you guys. If you like the funky, you can go more fish sauce, right? If you're not so into that, you can do soy. If you don't want it to be too dark of a broth, you can do a little soy and then more salt.
0: Yeah, I don't think, it's not been completely light and transparent, but it's never too dark either.
1: Right,
0: so I'd say
1: right.
0: balance out those things. That's quite, I guess, economical in terms of the ingredients. There's not too many things in there at all, right?
1: And the price of brisket these days is a little ridiculous, but
0: that's giving you the main flavor, right? The oomph in this soup, right? Yeah. And then that's it. It's all done and ready, and the green onions.
1: Throw your green onions in just before serving, and then I like to hit it with just a tiny bit of the toasted perilla seed powder, the dulcidum.
0: Yeah,
1: just
0: the oil at the end.
1: Yeah, the oil.
0: And then that's it. You're good to go. And obviously, you know Korean cuisine by now. This is not the only dish you're eating, but this is the main soup with the rice, and then you've got all the other banchans, all the other side dishes, including maybe a char and things like
1: this. So much food,
0: So this sometimes, when I first had it, I was like, I'm really not fussed about this. It's not the star of the show. But I guess, yeah, Chuseok and Lunar New Year as well, the soups aren't meant to be the stars of the show.
1: It's just
0: right?
1: one of so yeah. many things. And then there's the tradition, like if somebody in your family, if one of your ancestors really loved this dish, then yeah. you always have it on the table.
0: Yeah.
1: To pay respect to them.
0: Of course. Honor them. Yeah, then you've got to keep it going as long as like the older generation are alive. And I think that's part of the reason why this stopped being a thing when my wife's grandparents passed away. And then my mother-in-law had about a year or two before she passed away that she was like, okay, I don't have to do that soup. And she was quite relieved by it.
1: Well, how cool would it be if you showed up with it and you made it?
0: That would actually be amazing.
1: Wouldn't that be
0: special? As a surprise.
1: As a surprise.
0: I think there'd be a lot of tears, though. And
1: maybe,
0: I don't think
1: maybe,
0: I could
1: maybe
0: handle
1: too
0: that.
1: Much.
0: Yes,
1: maybe yeah. a little too much. Yeah.
0: yeah, because they are coming to our house. As is tradition, we do my side of the family, the husband's side of the family, first on Chuseok. Yeah. This is causing a lot of debate and controversy. Why should it be the husband's side first? But we stick to those traditions with my mum. Then yeah. Chuseok lunchtime is the changeover where my mum goes home. And yeah. then my wife's family comes. But it's the first time for ages. And the first time
1: At
0: ever,
1: At least you're
0: actually.
1: Also close, so you can do that.
0: Yeah, yeah. I don't think my mum particularly likes being shoved out. She's like, why do I have to go? I should be able to stay.
1: No doubt my mum would be the same.
0: I hope she's not listening right now. But yeah, if I did that, because my brother-in-law's coming for the first time in ages, and then for the first time ever, he's bringing his fiancée. They get married in October.
1: Yeah.
0: And so that would be amazing if I popped out a taro soup.
1: You know what you could do is just have them blanched.
0: Yeah.
1: You know, you have it partially, or even maybe do the peeled part,
0: uh-huh.
1: and then have the other ingredients to say, hey, yeah. if you guys would like, it only
0: yeah.
1: takes 20 minutes.
0: Yeah.
1: Would you guys like to make this with me?
0: Wow. That would be lovely as well
1: that
0: to
1: could
0: do
1: be cool.
0: it together.
1: Yeah.
0: I'm going to try and get some then. Oh, on the go. Benny says, taro soup is really interesting. For me, as a Filipino, I think of boba tea when I think of taro. Mm. Yeah, I wonder how many places have it as a dish that is maybe, I don't know, as culturally significant as this, having it at Chuseok or something like that. And Siska says, oh, so it's a Chuseok soup. Green potatoes had me confused. Yeah, do not eat green potatoes. We're not encouraging that, okay?
1: Yeah, yeah.
0: Those are when they're not good to eat.
1: When you
0: right.
1: when you peel a potato and there's that bit of green underneath the peel, yeah. That part is technically toxic. Yeah.
0: So as long as you kind of cut that part out, you can have the rest of the
1: you
0: potato.
1: Can.
0: Yeah.
1: You sure can. Yeah.
0: And apparently, like, nutritional benefits, as you were mentioning earlier, like for the immune system and stuff, so it's rich in galactan and mucin, which help coat the stomach lining and aid digestion, lots of potassium in to flush out excess sodium, like salt that you might be taking, and
1: right.
0: high in dietary fiber as well, which
1: well,
0: is good.
1: It's much more of a multivitamin than a potato is. Mm. You know, you've even got B6 in there, there's
0: Ooh.
1: Vitamin E in there, there's
0: wow.
1: manganese. I mean, it really has a lot more to it. Kind of like sweet potatoes are
0: yeah.
1: much more of a healthy food than just a potato, right?
0: Yeah, potatoes are a little bit rubbish out of that family, right?
1: A little
0: like,
1: bit.
0: nutritionally
1: a little bit.
0: Speaking.
1: Yeah.
0: And they do say, like some old housewives, that if you do get irritated your skin by handling the raw ones, you could just coat your hands with cooking oil or vinegar, and that's said to help a little bit.
1: That makes sense. Yeah,
0: yeah interesting. And then if you're really going to go all in and go and pick a high-quality taro from the market, Koreans say choose the ones that still have a moderate layer of soil on the outside to prove, you know, they're quite fresh and been picked from the farm. Hmm. They're plump and rounded shape and do not have any dry or withered skin parts as well.
1: Makes sense.
0: And they
1: yeah.
0: should feel firm and quite heavy in your hand. Avoid any roots with green tints around the top or visible cracks as well. There
1: uh-huh.
0: you go. We'll be back in part three. We've got a bit more to talk about with Todd, and I'll give you my what's in the fridge, Ryan, as well. You've already
1: awesome.
0: Given me a great idea for Chuseok. but we'll be back after Hyorin and Changmo's Blue Moon.

0: We're back for part three, talking about Torangkuk, taro soup, or taro itself as well as an ingredient, with Ryan in the studio for Dish of the Day. I was asking my wife about this last night and saying, what do you know about Toran? And she was like, absolutely nothing. I was like, that doesn't help me at all. And then I consulted AI, giving me some talking points, yeah. And it came up with a phrase that I'd never heard about, and I said to my wife, well, have you heard this phrase? And she was like, yeah, of course, we use that. And I was like, well, then you do know something about Toran. Why didn't you tell
1: what
0: me?
1: What is this phrase? I haven't heard this.
0: Al Toran. Al Toran katta. So this means when something is really solid, as in, you know, do me a solid, solid, or profitable, or really packed out with good positive things, like a company that has no weak points. You can call it an Al Toran company or an Al Toran apartment.
1: It's firm.
0: Yes, and that's what it comes from, a cleanly peeled, plump, pristine taro, because it takes a lot of effort to peel it and then reveals a smooth kind of surface.
1: Whoa, what a metaphor.
0: Loads of nutrients and stuff. And so, yeah, I thought that's really going deep, isn't it, into the metaphor.
1: Cool. Al-Toran.
0: Al-Toran, yeah. And we use al, which means egg as well. And I think egg does mean it's like perfectly shaped like an egg, right? Right? That's the kind of connotation in Korean. Whereas in English, I don't know, to describe something as egg-like, it's often saying it's not a perfect circle. It's not a perfect sphere.
1: Yeah,
0: it's
1: made,
0: like
1: true.
0: He's an egghead or something like that.
1: Oh, that reminds me. We should say that some of the fancier torangkuks, they do cut the toran into little perfect shapes.
0: Oh.
1: Like a little round, almost look like dok.
0: Yeah, the disc. That's what my mother-in-law used to
1: do.
0: Really? Yeah. Into a round
1: almost
0: shape.
1: Almost like you take a melon baller, but they're not doing that. They're doing a little knife going around. Because the same thing's done with like galbichim with the carrots and the potatoes.
0: Yeah, when you're going really fancy, right?
1: I don't usually do that because it seems so wasteful. There's so many little pieces that you're just kind of tossing.
0: Then you throw away, right?
1: Yeah.
0: That is true. And we also mentioned the toran there, the stem that you can use. And we

0: Not around here, yo.
1: There you go. And then the other part that you can eat, which I don't think I have had, although I was wrong with the stem, so who knows, the giant leaf, the toran ip, that's apparently used in like steamed rice or food parcels. So maybe you're not eating that, but apparently they used it as autumn umbrellas
0: Just
1: for
0: to
1: autumn
0: wrap it.
1: showers, like, because it's quite
0: Sure,
1: big, so when the rain came down, oh, that sounds quite quaint, doesn't it? Denise, what's in your fridge? I
0: What you got? What you
1: see.
0: got?
1: Let's see if we've got any listener ones here. We got Siska giving us a recipe, actually. Taro is used as a dessert in Indonesia and a sweet soup called kolak. We can make kolak from banana, cassava, sweet potato, and taro all together. Wow, in like a. And then the sweet soup is brown sugar, coconut milk, and taro.
0: Sounds
1: Ooh,
0: thick.
1: brown sugar.
0: Sounds gooey, thick, but it could be good, yeah.
1: Absolutely. And then the thing that I wanted to ask you for inspiration with, Ryan, lucky we mentioned potatoes as the cousin of taro. My wife had a load of potatoes that she forgot about, and so she quickly boiled them the other day, and
0: Yep.
1: we've got them in the fridge waiting.
0: Part
1: But it's
0: cooked.
1: like a lot of potatoes, so I was thinking for chuseok, we could use those as like a separate dish. Like, so I'd like the potatoes to not be an afterthought, rather the main part of a dish.
0: Well,
1: Which is not traditionally Korean, I would like. I want to flip it today because I don't want to give them, like, I don't know, the soy sauce, like braised
0: Jordan,
1: potatoes, jjodim. Yeah, that's too. I want to excite my Korean in-laws, sister-in-law, and brother. What could I do with potatoes?
0: Okay,
1: You're looking like it's going to be
0: they're gonna love it.
1: difficult.
0: They're no,
1: No?
0: not difficult,
1: Okay.
0: just it's rich.
1: Okay.
0: It's
1: Oh,
0: just
1: good.
0: it's you can say, this is more of a Western
1: Yeah.
0: tradition,
1: And
0: but
1: a holiday dish where you could guilty pleasure. Okay.
0: Okay. Go get some heavy cream
1: Okay.
0: and make sure it's like 35% fat cream.
1: Oh, okay.
0: Okay. Like the real cream.
1: Yeah.
0: All right. And get some cream cheese.
1: Oh, cream cheese as well. Like the Philadelphia brand,
0: Go ahead
1: that
0: and get
1: kind of
0: one of those
1: cream cheese.
0: blocks. I don't,
1: Yeah.
0: how many potatoes we're talking about?
1: It was enough to fill two relatively large Tupperware containers.
0: Okay, then
1: Okay.
0: maybe a couple of bricks of
1: Okay.
0: Philadelphia
1: Wow.
0: and maybe a whole liter of cream.
1: Yeah.
0: Okay.
1: It's already sounding very rich.
0: And a solid stick of butter, if not two.
1: Wow. Okay.
0: No,
1: Yes.
0: but you don't have to tell
1: No,
0: anybody everything that's going in this, but
1: no.
0: they will love it.
1: Yes, I'm
0: Okay.
1: sure.
0: And mash up your potatoes
1: Okay.
0: before you put them in the pot. It'll be a
1: Okay.
0: lot easier that way if you can crumble them cold,
1: Okay.
0: so you're not whisking forever.
1: Yeah.
0: But just heat up that cream, melt the butter,
1: Yeah.
0: m melt down, soften up the cream cheese in there.
1: Yeah.
0: Throw the crumbled up potatoes and just whisk, whisk, whisk.
1: Oh, while it's
0: Okay.
1: cooking.
0: And essentially, you're just making
1: I've never heard of doing it like that, though. The mashed potatoes must be so rich then.
0: So rich.
1: Amazing.
0: This is what I do every Thanksgiving for hundreds and hundreds of people in
1: Wow.
0: Korea, and they absolutely love them.
1: Yeah.
0: And they probably don't want to know how much, but no, it's Thanksgiving,
1: It's
0: like
1: okay.
0: it's okay once a year or twice a
1: Wow.
0: year,
1: It's not too liquidy,
0: No.
1: like you just, or you
0: Sometimes
1: keep
0: you even
1: boiling
0: have
1: it
0: to add a little
1: down.
0: bit of milk too.
1: Ah.
0: Potatoes will suck up a lot. Now,
1: Yeah.
0: if you whisk too much, or if you try to use an electric
1: Yeah.
0: whisker thing,
1: Yeah.
0: you can risk releasing too much starch from the potato and it'll become gooey. So avoid that.
1: No. Just do it
0: But
1: with your
0: yeah.
1: hand and gently.
0: Yeah, and then let's see, what's my test? If you were to throw it on a plate,
1: Yeah.
0: you want it to kind of keep its form
1: Yeah.
0: unless you shake the plate and
1: Okay.
0: then it'll go flat. Like the way you test a risotto is the same kind
1: Okay.
0: of way.
1: Oh, that's a good tip, isn't it?
0: A little liquidy is okay though,
1: Yeah.
0: They're gonna love it. They're
1: Wow.
0: gonna
1: So just those
0: absolutely love it.
1: three ingredients, mainly the cream cheese, the butter.
0: I don't think you need to do the garlic thing. There's
1: No.
0: garlic in everything else around here usually.
1: Okay.
0: So,
1: Wow.
0: of course, salt. I
1: Yeah.
0: don't think you need black pepper.
1: No.
0: It's just a really good heavy cream and that
1: Yeah.
0: butter. It's so yummy. It's
1: That does
0: so,
1: sound amazing.
0: and kudos to my dad. This is my dad's recipe, or his mom's recipe, I think,
1: Wow.
0: was the cream cheese part. A lot of people do sour cream, but cream cheese is even better.
1: Passed down the generations.
0: Yeah.
1: Thank you so much. And Siska says, you should make potato pie with some ham or minced meat, mushroom, carrots, peas, yum, yum, yum.
0: Ooh, that sounds good.
1: That sounds like a like English shepherd's pie or cottage pie, where there's not crust, but there's mashed potato
0: instead. That's a good

0: Good one too.
1: Yeah.
0: Good thinking, Siska. A shepherd's pie is a great thing to have on the table. Yeah.
1: Yeah,
0: Cottage pie.
1: mum does a mean one, and she kind of cheats using a lot of gravy powder for the sauce with the meat, but
0: Get a little MSG in there, baby.
1: it's amazing. It tastes absolutely brilliant. What are you looking forward to eating over Chuseok Run? Are you going to have anything traditional or
0: Well,
1: just keep it?
0: there's a crazy thing that's happening, and I'm not sure how enthusiastic I am about it, but
1: Okay.
0: my farm landlord
1: Yeah.
0: has I mentioned to you that the old farm is getting taken down, right? And his as well. And that
1: Yeah.
0: whole area is being turned into apartments,
1: Oh, wow.
0: government subsidized apartments. So it's
1: Okay.
0: kind of an eminent domain thing.
1: Yeah.
0: And one of the farmers has a couple of Jeju pigs, and they have nowhere to take them.
1: Oh,
0: And
1: dear.
0: so they have offered to give one to me,
1: Okay.
0: but I have to do everything.
1: Oh, my
0: We'll just leave it at
1: goodness.
0: that.
1: Wow.
0: We'll leave it at that. I've only done that once before, and
1: Yes.
0: it's not particularly fun.
1: I can imagine.
0: But my landlord is, almost 80 years old, and he's really excited
1: Yeah.
0: to help give me this pig,
1: Oh.
0: and then I would have everybody come over and
1: And
0: we would
1: enjoy it.
0: enjoy parts of it.
1: Wow.
0: But it's not a relaxing job. It's like an
1: No.
0: all day thing.
1: I can imagine.
0: So that's might be what I'm doing. If you look on Peter's face
1: Interesting.
0: right now, he's like, "Oh
1: Interesting.
0: my
1: I
0: God."
1: don't know what to wish you. Not a happy time doing that, but you'll get through it, Ryan. Happy Chuseok nonetheless. Thanks for
0: Thanks,
1: coming
0: man.
1: in
0: You
1: as
0: too.
1: ever, and we'll see you next Tuesday. Here's Dept featuring Oyun with Secret Forest.

Somebody hurt somebody, and then somebody hurt back. That's the whole story. That's the only map we had.

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4: And that brings us to the end of this pre-Chuseok edition, because tomorrow is also just a regular day, because unfortunately Chuseok fell on a Friday. 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So tomorrow will be regular programming. Thanks for being with us today. That means it's a Wednesday, and Colin Marshall coming in tomorrow for K-Life A to Z. Look forward to that. Thanks to all our staff members behind the scenes, our producer Lee Min-hee and our writers Kim Jong-hee and Kwak Kyung-ok. This from Yang Yo-sop to take us out. If you come into my heart, 그대 내 마음에 들어오면은. It's been your Daily Dose of Korea. #DailyK. Out.

0: It's here it is. Two. Now check this out.
1: Okay, fellas.
0: Three.
2: 11.
0: Go.
3: Welcome to Arirang News. This is Nao Kim, and we start with the top headlines at this hour. President Lee Jae-myung has arrived in New York to attend this year's United Nations General Assembly. He is set to address the chamber on Tuesday local time to suggest his ideas on reforming the United Nations to address global challenges. President Lee will also lay out his vision for peace on the Korean Peninsula. He is also scheduled to meet with UN Secretary General Antonio Guterres, and a sideline meeting with U.S. President Donald Trump is also possible. On Wednesday, he will meet global investors to explain Korea's AI policy and capital market reforms. U.S. President Donald Trump will give Chinese President Xi Jinping a lavish red carpet welcome at the White House this week, complete with a military honor guard, a state dinner, and a fighter jet flyover. The high-level reception comes as Xi makes his first White House visit in 11 years. The summit centers on high-stakes trade and technology negotiations ahead of a November 10th deadline when the current tariff truce is set to expire. In addition to potential tariff reductions, the two sides are discussing artificial intelligence, with Washington proposing a joint incident alert system to address national security risks surrounding advanced AI technology. U.S. President Donald Trump has called off planned airstrikes against Yemen's Houthis at the last minute, despite pressure from Saudi Crown Prince Mohammed bin Salman for direct American military action. Administration officials halted the operation over concerns that opening a new front could escalate regional conflicts and strain military resources committed to Iran. Meanwhile, Saudi Aramco loaded roughly 14 million barrels of crude onto supertankers in a single day as it ramped up exports through the Strait of Hormuz. The surge follows attacks that disrupted the kingdom's east-to-west pipeline to the Red Sea, helping ease global supply fears and driving Brent crude back toward $100 a barrel. Foreign Minister Cho Yoon has met his U.S. and Japanese counterparts Marco Rubio and Motegi Toshimitsu on the sidelines of the U.N. General Assembly in New York. The three nations agreed to maintain a firm deterrence posture against Pyongyang following North Korea's latest short-range ballistic missile launches, while Washington reaffirmed its extended deterrence commitments. However, the ministers stressed that the door to dialogue remains open, calling on Pyongyang to return to denuclearization talks. Beyond security, the three sides launched a new trilateral consultation to strengthen supply chain early warning systems and expand cooperation on semiconductors, AI, and small modular reactors. They also underscored the importance of peace across the Taiwan Strait and pledged to tackle regional challenges together. North Korea has claimed that ballistic missiles launched on Sunday were a, quote, test of a new important combat weapon system. According to Pyongyang state-run Korea Central's news agency on Tuesday, regime leader Kim Jong-un oversaw the launch alongside his daughter Chue. The KCNA also said Kim called the launch, quote, a demonstration of advanced national defense technology. A report in the North Rodong Shinmun newspaper on the same day included monitoring screens displaying flight path readouts for what seems to be a variant of their Hwasong-11 short-range ballistic missile series. South Korea's Joint Chiefs of Staff said Sunday that the North fired two short-range ballistic missiles from the Wonsan area toward the East Sea. Now moving to the weather. Summer is making one last appearance before Chuseok. Under clear skies and bright sunshine, temperatures will climb quickly today. After a breezy start at about 18 degrees Celsius, Seoul will again reach 29 degrees Celsius. Warm weather will continue through tomorrow, but the late summer heat will gradually fade once the Chuseok holiday begins. The current temperatures are 26 degrees in Seoul, 26 degrees in Gwangju, 26 again in Busan, and 24 degrees on Jeju-do Island. 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

Crunchers! I'm your DJ Jihee, and this is Culture Crunch. Now, what choice gives you the biggest dilemma? For me, it's original fried chicken or fried chicken with sauce. Oh, I can't give up either one, so I always take forever to decide. Why are making choices always so hard? Today on Culture Crunch, we have some wild choices waiting for you. Void's Kevin and I will put your decision-making skills to the test after our first song. Here's Chicken by Rimi wa Gamja, Rimi and Potato.

0: This is Unspoken Korea, a deep dive match where we unpack Korean culture, the familiar yet hard to explain stories. And joining us today is Voight's Kevin. Hello, Kevin.
1: Hello, hello.
0: So, Kevin, Voight had a solo concert last weekend.
1: We did.
0: And yeah, myself and our writers were there too.
1: Yeah.
0: It was so fun.
1: It was. Yeah.
0: You were great.
1: Oh, thanks. Oh, what is this?
0: We have some photos
1: what the heck?
0: From the scene. Looking very nice.
1: I did not expect this. That's us.
0: Yeah. It was, yeah. The set list was good and all the new songs that you played for us, mm-hmm. those were pretty good too.
1: Yeah.
0: Can't wait.
1: Three new songs on Sunday.
0: Yeah.
1: And our album Youthquake is coming out on the 13th.
0: Uh-huh.
1: And actually our first title song ending credit is coming out on the 29th. So that's next week.
0: Next week.
1: So stay tuned for that.
0: Ooh.
1: Exciting. I can't believe like finally we're like coming back.
0: Exactly.
1: It's been so long since our debut and so a lot of things. Yeah, a lot of hard work.
0: Uh-huh. I mean, it must have, you know, you must have put in a lot of effort and energy. You were sick for quite a while. And like all that on that stage, like because I know the behind the scenes story, like to a certain point, I don't know. I felt really proud.
1: Aw, thanks.
0: Yeah.
1: I'm so glad you could finally like come see us perform. And
0: yeah.
1: Oh, no, you were at Cask Hall also. But like,
0: this is like
1: a full experience.
0: Yeah,
1: so.
0: It was.
1: Yeah, so it hopefully, you know, we'll keep doing our best and keep improving. And and hopefully you can keep coming to our shows see our journey.
0: Yes, journey, growth, journey 3, 4, 5, on and on and on.
1: Yes, exactly.
0: Yes, and we have our crunchers tuning in saying hello as well. Benny, Emily, Kevin's twin, Brianna Wiseman, Preppy Stay, Dear, Miria, Valerie, and so on. Hello,
1: hello
0: guys.
1: Hello,
0: stay tuned. Today's gonna be fun again. Well, we're going to dive right into Unspoken Korea, and today's topic is K-Chuseok, because Chuseok is just around the corner. It's in fact this Friday, Kevin, and it's one of Korea's biggest holidays.
1: Right, right.
0: Yeah. How are you spending it?
1: Yeah,
0: any
1: so
0: plans?
1: We're getting a couple of days off.
0: Oh,
1: yeah,
0: good,
1: so
0: good.
1: I'm gonna. Both of my mom and grandma are here right now.
0: Uh huh.
1: So we're planning on going to Gangwon-do.
0: Oh.
1: Like, yeah, I haven't been to that like part of Korea yet, so I'm very excited to see what's up. And I've heard it's very beautiful, and like the beaches there are really famous. So, you know, I just want to chill. No, not a single thought in my head. Just I want to lie on the beach, in the sand.
0: Oh my gosh!
1: Make angels, and just you know, smell the ocean breeze, eat some seafood.
0: Have lots of seafood. Are you gonna be on your diet mode there? Please.
1: Oh, diet. We are coming back soon, so I have to be a little careful.
0: Okay.
1: But I'm still going to eat a lot of...
0: Yeah, seafood
1: but, you know,
0: is
1: seafood
0: right.
1: is good, though. Seafood is, you know, high
0: protein,
1: not high calorie. And we'll see.
0: Yeah.
1: I'll let you know next time.
0: Let us know. I hope you enjoy it and get, I guess, lots of rest.
1: Yeah.
0: Get some energy back. Get
1: Any
0: recharged.
1: Plans for you?
0: My plans. Actually, I will be just resting, not going anywhere this time around.
1: Honestly, it's the best.
0: Yeah. I needed that, I think, too. So I'll just take a rest and I'll let you know if I do anything special.
1: Sounds good.
0: Yeah. All right. Well, when you lived in the U.S., Kevin, how did you usually spend it? Or did you spend it at all, like Chuseok?
1: Yeah, so actually, that's the thing. I don't really know much about Chuseok culture.
0: Oh, okay.
1: Yeah, or like, since last year I was in Korea, like, you know, I know it's like Korean Thanksgiving, basically. And I know it's very important. And there's a lot of like traditions of like families meeting up and doing stuff together and celebrating together. So in America... my family's Korean, so I knew about Chuseok, and like we would like call our relatives and like I think sometimes we would do like the like we would like cook food, like Korean food, and like do those like things where we honor like
0: jaesa stuff.
1: I don't know if that's directly correlated. I'm like confused now if that was like Chuseok or not.
0: Okay.
1: I might be mixing it up.
0: Okay.
1: But yeah. We did like have like Korean culture definitely in our household growing up, like actually a lot more than American culture, surprisingly. But we celebrated Thanksgiving like American style it was like we would do like potluck and like with our church or something, and like, you know, like someone would like bring like a big turkey. We would all bring like, it was like a mix of like American food, Korean food.
0: Nice.
1: Yeah, it was really fun. I mean, I guess that's like in November.
0: Yeah.
1: So it's like the timing's a little different. But yeah, that was like more my experience growing up. But now that I'm in Korea, I feel like, yeah, I'm definitely like seeing like the importance of Chuseok.
0: Yeah,
1: excited to get some rest. Very grateful.
0: I mean, it definitely is, I guess, one of the biggest holidays, including 설날 too. But this one's Chuseok and autumn. Like you said, it's Korea's Thanksgiving. And like, we have so many traditions related to it. I mean, like the things we eat and the, I guess, signature dessert or food would be like 송편. You know, how they make this 떡 and you put seasoning inside. Usually it's sesame. Have you not tried it? 송편?
1: Wait, I'm like, I don't remember the names of certain dishes sometimes. Okay. If I see a picture.
0: Yeah, it's like a tteok with some seasoning inside. It could be sweet, it could be beans.
1: Is it like colorful tteok?
0: It could be colorful. Yeah. It could like, be just white or green, depending on what you put in
1: it. I know there's like white, green, pink.
0: Yeah. Those.
1: I really like the ones with like honey inside.
0: Oh, okay. Yeah,
1: gory.
0: Okay.
1: With like also with like the sesame seeds too.
0: Yeah, yeah.
1: Yeah, more than the beans.
0: Yeah, I don't really like the beans myself.
1: Let's take all the sugary, honey ones. Yeah.
0: And also because it's like a full moon day, Chuseok, you pray at the moon too. Yeah. Please remember to look at the moon when you're in Gangwon-do.
1: Okay.
0: Yeah, and pray.
1: If I'm not sleeping. I might be knocked out.
0: You might be. Okay, well, Preppy Stay is saying, wait, I've celebrated Chuseok more than Kevin? What?
1: Uh-oh.
0: Really?
1: Minus Korean points for me.
0: Oh my gosh. Yeah. Well, yeah, Kevin, I guess growing up in America, you know, their culture. Okay, never mind.
1: You trying you to defend me. But
0: all right. Yeah. Well, before we get into our stories, let's do a quick Chuseok balance game, okay? Don't overthink it, all right? Just pick one.
1: Okay.
0: Quickly, all right?
1: Gut instinct.
0: Okay. Ready?
1: I'm ready.
0: All right. So here is the first one. Now, 5 hours stuck in Chuseok traffic.
1: No.
0: Versus.
1: No.
0: Versus catching the first train home at 5 a.m.
1: Yeah, I'm going to go with catching the
0: one,
1: first.
0: One, two, three.
1: Catching the first.
0: Okay,
1: Okay. We're going to say one, two, three. Okay.
0: Okay, so you choose the second one, right? Catching the first train home at 5 a.m.
1: Yeah. Yeah. When you're like, after, is it after Chuseok? Are you calling back? Or?
0: No. Oh, you're being detailed.
1: Either way. But either 5 hours, I heard 5 hour traffic and immediately I just thought no.
0: Okay.
1: Yeah, I don't like being in the car for that long. Yeah. I get car sick.
0: Oh, okay.
1: Yeah.
0: Yeah, 5 hours is pretty long. But anyhow, okay, that's that. Mm-hmm. And the second one, ready?
1: Okay.
0: Answering endless life update questions from relatives versus entertaining your nieces and nephews under 13 all day. What's your choice?
1: One, two, three. Should we do it at the same time?
0: Oh, okay.
1: A or B?
0: Okay. One, two, three. B.
1: B.
0: Yeah, me too.
1: A sounds like a nightmare.
0: It does.
1: I mean,
0: I'm okay.
1: I love talking to relatives and like catching up, but the endless part, that adjective kind of scared me.
0: Yeah, it does.
1: If it's never ending.
0: And the fact that it's life update questions, you could assume, you know, what sort of questions you'll be receiving. But what if your nieces and nephews, like there are over five nieces and nephews.
1: That sounds fun.
0: Yeah. Like it's like a little kindergarten.
1: Yeah, it sounds really fun. We'll all play together, play games, and like, I don't know, maybe we can go outside to the park or something. And like... Yeah, it sounds fun. I mean, it's fun until it's not, but I don't know. I think kids are cute, so.
0: Yeah?
1: Until they're not, but.
0: Do you have, like, nieces and nephews? Like
1: I do, yeah.
0: Oh, okay.
1: Yeah. Right. I don't get to see them super often because I should now because I'm in Korea. And, like, most of my nieces and nephews are in Korea.
0: Oh, okay.
1: But yeah, they're all super cute, and I wish I could spend more time with them.
0: Aww. Yeah. Okay. Okay. And then I buy it. Okay. I guess.
1: Oh, you didn't believe me. You didn't believe me at first.
0: Maybe. All right. Well, it's fun when it's just a game like this. You know, we just get to choose, talk about it. But when it actually happens to you and becomes reality, that's when things get harder. So today we have two crunchers struggling with some tricky 추석-related dilemmas.
1: Tricky, tricky.
0: Wonder what they are. Let's hear our first story.
1: Let's do it.
0: Yep.
1: I'm in my 30s and work in Seoul. My family doesn't hold ancestral rites for Chuseok, so we usually spend the holiday pretty freely. This year, all my close friends of 10 years finally had the same days off, so we planned a trip together. Then I mentioned it while talking to my mom.
2: What? You're traveling during Chuseok? I thought you were obviously coming home.
1: This is the only time all my friends are free. It doesn't have to be Chuseok, does it? I can visit anytime.
2: Visiting normally and coming home for Chuseok aren't the same. Your sister's family is coming from the US for the first time in years. Can't you make time for the family just this once?
1: Of course I want to see them, but if I cancel now, there's a cancellation fee. I also rented the car because I'm supposed to drive. What are my friends supposed to do?
2: You can see your friends again. Who knows when your sister's family will come back to Korea?
1: After hearing my mom, I became even

0: more torn. It's rare for our whole family, including my sister's family in the US, to be together. But I also feel terrible asking my friends to change a trip we planned months ago because of me. Crunchers, what would you do? What a tricky dilemma.
1: Oh my gosh. Oh my gosh, not easy. Well, family time or a promise you already made to your friends. Ugh. But the thing is, why would you already make a promise with your friends without telling your family? But anyhow, this is a tough one. Kevin, what did you think of this story?
0: Calling you out. this is really difficult because it's like broken friendships, broken family. No, I'm just kidding. I think it's more just like the prior commitment, right? Like you rented the car, cancellation fee. Uh-huh. You're supposed to drive. You made this way months ago. Like, like you said, I think if it was me, I would have checked. Like, if it's like a special like occasion, like, I guess the context is that like normally there's not much Chuseok like tradition.
1: Yeah.
0: But for this cruncher, but still, I feel like it would have been nice to like check, make sure there's nothing. I don't know. I guess you might not have known that like the sister's family is not like it's gonna be coming, but yeah, this is really difficult. I think because like family is so important, and like I feel like as the older you get, the less. I saw some like crazy study where it's like you can count the number of times you're gonna see like your like family before you die. After a certain age, it's not as much as you think. Because maybe, like, you know, once you move out, you're, like, living life, working on your career, you get married, have kids, blah, blah, blah. It's like, maybe you see them, like, a couple times a year.
1: Yeah. I mean, if it's just once a month, that's only 12 times a year.
0: Yeah. I mean, yeah, it's like, and, like, you grew up with them every day, right? Yeah. So it's like, not easy.
1: It's pretty sad.
0: Yeah,
1: not easy.
0: But also it's like, who's going to drive the car?
1: Oh, my gosh. Yeah. You don't want to be, like, the party pooper. Yeah. Okay, well, let's reveal our first topic then.
0: Yeah, okay.
1: All right, so topic one. The whole family is finally together for Chuseok. Should I cancel my trip with friends? A, it's a rare family gathering. Spend this Chuseok with the family. B, a prior commitment matters. Go on the trip as planned. Oh my gosh. Crunchers. Pick A or B and send us your thoughts on our YouTube or Instagram as well, okay? Well, currently, it's quite lopsided.
0: Oh, wow. This is not expected.
1: Yeah, 25% for A and 75% for B. Okay.
0: Interesting.
1: Very interesting. Kevin, what would you do?
0: You know what? Seeing like the first poll... Mm-hmm. It's making me feel a little better.
1: Okay.
0: Because I really thought a lot more people would pick A.
1: Mm.
0: But I think I'm also gonna pick B.
1: Aha. Uh-huh.
0: Yeah. This is. Don't get me wrong. I really do think family is the most important.
1: Mm-hmm.
0: But I think it's just like, if you plan it months in advance, I feel like, but then like canceling last minute. That just sounds... I can't do that. I don't think I could bring myself to do that. Like, I'm letting, like, so many people down. I mean, not that I'm not letting people down either way, but I feel like because it is a prior commitment, and it doesn't sound like a small commitment either, right? It's like a whole, like, you're flying out.
1: Yeah.
0: You're going on this whole planned trip. Yeah. You rented a car.
1: Yeah.
0: You're driving. You're, like, you're the person who's driving, you know? Like,
1: oh, my gosh.
0: Yeah, I feel like throwing that all under the bus... Yeah, that sounds... if it was a smaller commitment, maybe I could, like, bite the bullet and, like, you know, put the family first. Mm. But I think in this specific case, it would be really hard to do that. So
1: it really
0: I'm going to go with B.
1: Yeah. Okay.
0: What about you?
1: Oh, my gosh. This is really hard. but nevertheless, I'll go with A. Mm. And... spend Chuseok with the family. But I want to twist it a little bit.
0: Okay.
1: You know, make room for
0: What's
1: myself.
0: What's the twist?
1: I will go on the trip with the friends too, but come back early.
0: Interesting.
1: Yeah.
0: You're going to drive them around for a couple of days and be like, so sorry.
1: Yeah, I'm so sorry.
0: Yeah, and then you guys take the wheel.
1: Or like, I'll give you like taxi B.
0: Oh, okay. That's
1: drive around.
0: That's very thoughtful.
1: I'm so sorry. I'll give you this much. You can spend it on transportation, but I'll have to go to spend at least 1 or 2 days with my family is what I think I would do. Mm-hmm. Twist it a little bit. But, I mean,
0: That reminds me. Huh? It's like, is it a thing during Chuseok to like get like money from like family?
1: That's usually Seollal, but like the elder people in the family, they still do give a bit of yongdeon.
0: So you can give your yongdeon to your friends on the trip.
1: Oh yeah, I could do that. Yeah, telling them that it's like for Chuseok, right?
0: Interesting.
1: And also, like, I mean, her sister's family is coming all the way from the U.S.
0: Yeah, that really got me. Yeah. I was like, oh man.
1: Like, you don't get to see them again for, let's say, a year or two if you don't see them this time around. You know, it doesn't happen often. And you would regret missing this out.
0: Yeah, I feel like this would... I would feel so bad if I weren't able to see, like, extended family.
1: Uh-huh.
0: My throat's going crazy right now.
1: Oh, my gosh.
0: But, yeah. But like I said, I just think it's like because it's such a big commitment.
1: Uh-huh.
0: I don't know. If I could fly back early, too.
1: Yeah.
0: That'd be best case scenario.
1: That's the best. Let's twist it a little.
0: Very busy Chuseok weekend.
1: Yeah. Well, it's your fault. I mean, anyhow, I wonder what our crunchers are thinking right now. Let's read a few comments together. T is saying, okay, now I agree with Kevin. Oh, okay.
0: Let's go. My persuasion worked. Youngtin 9 says, I want B, but fact I need to pick A this time. So next week.
1: Oh.
0: Quite the dilemma.
1: Oh, big dilemma. Emily Kevin's twin is saying, it really depends on my mood. Because sometimes my family can be hard to be around.
0: Oh. I think we can all relate to that.
1: Yeah. I guess.
0: Yeah, you know, what's family without some fighting?
1: Yeah.
0: And the dear Meowria says, I mean, everything is paid. That's very valid as well.
1: Uh-huh.
0: Yes. Yeah, money is like, that's like a really important aspect too, you know?
1: Yeah,
0: if you're not going to get any of it back, yeah.
1: Yeah. And Purpose Day is saying, I've done this at Christmas. I went with friends and then saw my family for New Year's. Ah, okay.
0: Smart.
1: Yeah, mm-hmm. That is smart.
0: And like Christmas and New Year's works out because it's like they're literally right next to each other.
1: Yeah.
0: So
1: it's just less than a week apart. So mm-hmm. I guess it's possible. Okay. But like, you know, I don't know. Like if we have the choice to spend the holidays with both our friends and family, we would do that. But if that's not the case, for example, you know, if your mom says, I mean, you can't cancel or change your trip with your friends, but your mom says, just have lunch with us at least and go to your trip. Like, what would you do? She's like being
0: like
1: considerate.
0: Get a meal. Oh, yeah. I mean, that'd be way better. Yeah. It's like really possible. And like, because it's not like I want to avoid my family, right? It's like I want to be there. It's just...
1: It's at the beginning of the trip. Mm-hmm. So like your friends will be there first and they'll be waiting for you for like hours and hours,
0: it's like,
1: unable to drive. It's a delayed trip. Would you like...
0: So there is some compromise here. Oh, I see. That is a dilemma as well.
1: Yeah.
0: Oh man.
1: Would you ask for like understanding?
0: I think that is like a fair thing. It's like not great, but... I mean, it's better than, like, completely flaking on this whole trip, so... I think that's a reasonable compromise. Mm. If anything, I think that's pretty gracious, actually.
1: Yeah.
0: He's being a few hours late.
1: Yeah.
0: But... Yeah, that sounds... This is rough. You know what? I think we just have to not get ourselves in these situations.
1: Yeah, like, ask
0: these are so hard to navigate. Uh-huh. Yeah. You know, I don't know. I just feel like... The reason why I picked B, like I said, is because, like, even though it's family...
1: Uh-huh.
0: I feel like a commitment is a commitment and there's like expectations from multiple parties.
1: Uh-huh.
0: Like, I mean, even breaking a commitment to yourself is already like not great, right?
1: Uh-huh.
0: You know, you want to keep promises to yourself.
1: Uh-huh.
0: But I feel like especially if there's other people involved, it becomes so much more of like a heavy like promise. And yeah, if you break that, you risk breaking some friendships as well, so...
1: Yeah, it is important, yeah. And it is pre-planned, but I think we have a comment that might shake your thought or decision a little bit. Let me read it for you. So Nuruddin is saying, you need to appreciate the family. You never know how long you will have them. I miss my 할머니. She was from Busan. Oh, I wish you were here today. Oh, yeah, if you, like, think of it like that.
0: I mean, I live with my grandma, too, so I'm sorry to hear that.
1: But, like, would you still go on that trip with your friends after listening to this comment, reading this comment? Would you?
0: I mean, I think it feels like, I guess that makes it, like, changes a little bit because, like, if it were a relative, I know I really can't see often.
1: Uh-huh.
0: And, like, they're also, you know, they're, like, getting old or, like, it's, like, really hard for them to make their time out.
1: Yeah.
0: And, like, it's, like, a really, like, rare opportunity to see them.
1: Uh-huh.
0: Yeah, then I think, in that case, it's a lot more convincing. And I think I can, like, explain that to my friends.
1: Mm-hmm.
0: Like, oh, sorry, I'm so sorry. It's, like, a really urgent, like, situation or circumstance. But I don't know. What would you do, Chi?
1: Oh, my gosh. Yeah. Oh my gosh.
0: That's such a hard, difficult question.
1: It is so hard. It's really hard. I mean, even if I did go to that on that trip, I think I would feel really uncomfortable, you know?
0: You're right. Yeah, you can't enjoy it in peace, you know? Yeah, yeah.
1: You know what's funny? Like, the results have become pretty similar between option A and B
0: it's
1: now.
0: Like, it's basically not 50-50
1: now.
0: Yeah,
1: it is. It's 46 to 54. How interesting.
0: Well, it's that comment.
1: Yeah, it's that comment. That shook everyone, I think. All right. Well, hopefully our Cruncher's opinions helped with that story. Let's hear a song and then move on to our next story. This is another song. It's a song by Void Luna.

0: We're back. Now we're continuing our conversation on K-추석 with Kevin. I mean, holiday food is delicious. I mentioned like 송편, 전, whatnot, everything that we have during these big holidays. But it takes a lot of work if you're making them by yourselves. So our second cruncher had a disagreement with her family over exactly that. Let's listen to the story.
1: I'm a woman in my 30s and I go home every Chuseok. Every year, my mom and aunt make holiday food together. Jeon, seasoned vegetables, and more. Since becoming an adult, I've helped them too. But this year, my mom looked especially tired and she was already making the grocery list.
0: Mom! Auntie, why don't we just buy the food this year? You can buy jeon and side dishes everywhere now. Let's just buy what we need and actually get some rest, please.
1: But it's holiday food. Buying everything doesn't feel right. Our family has always made it ourselves.
0: But it's exhausting for both of you. We spend all day cooking and the food disappears in no time. Do we really have to make everything ourselves like this?
1: But cooking together and talking is part of the holiday too. If we think of everything as work, what's left of the holiday?
2: Enough. Let's not argue right before Chuseok. I'm fine. Let's just do what we always do.
1: My mom says she's fine, but I still don't feel good about it. At the same time, if she says she's okay, I'm not sure it's my place to change a family tradition we've followed for years. Crunchers, what do you think?
0: Oh my gosh, I so feel them.
1: Oh, really?
0: In Korea, traditionally, it's always like the woman who are cooking.
1: Oh, yeah.
0: It's making like, all the jeon. Yeah, like sitting down to make 송편. And that frustrates me.
1: You gotta get, the men to do all the hard work.
0: Yeah, like, and if they're not gonna help, then don't say anything about buying food for this day.
1: Jeez, mad.
0: Anyhow, Kevin, in American terms, I guess this might be like deciding whether to roast the Thanksgiving turkey yourself or just buy one. How do you usually do it? And what do you think of this story?
1: No, I feel you.
0: Yeah.
1: Yeah, and like, I'll definitely like, in my house though, like growing up, so I also like grew up with my grandma, right?
0: Yeah.
1: My grandma is like basically in charge of like cooking. Like, I mean, both my parents cook and like, sometimes like my brother and I would also do a little bit too, but my grandma's the type where she likes to do everything by herself.
0: Oh.
1: And if we ask or like try to help, she like, I don't know, like, yeah, because like, she like has her way of doing things and she also enjoys it too.
0: Okay.
1: So yeah, and like also she's like a woman of habit, like it's like she needs to get up in the morning and like, you know, prepare like food and ingredients and like it's very like routine for her. And like, yeah, even like on like Thanksgiving or like potlucks, like I said that we did, like it would always be like mainly my grandma preparing too and like my mom, and that was how it was growing up in my household. But yeah, I agree. If it's like only like them doing the hard work, then obviously like it doesn't feel great. So hopefully everyone can like have their part and like, you know, help out and yeah, not just be like sitting around on the couch and yeah.
0: So I guess if your grandmother enjoys cooking and it's a part of her routine, like you said you celebrate at Thanksgiving usually, right?
1: Yeah.
0: Would she cook like food for like 20 people?
1: Yeah, so we would like,
0: really?
1: Yeah, we would like make pretty big portions.
0: Oh my gosh.
1: And, but okay. Actually, now that I think about it.
0: Yeah.
1: So, yeah, our family does like restaurant business.
0: Yeah,
1: so,
0: yeah,
1: like,
0: yeah.

0: Now that I think about it, a lot of times we would just like cater. It was like easy, like, cause like, I mean, obviously, we're very grateful and like to like the workers who prepared the food.
1: Yeah,
0: and
1: yeah.
0: My dad would actually prepare a lot of it too, because like he also like knows how to like do all the food and dishes. But so now that I think about it, we would cater a lot.
1: Okay.
0: Yeah, for like big events. Mm. If it was like less big, like then like yeah, we'd also like. My family would cook as well.
1: Yeah.
0: But yeah, that just reminded me. It's been so long.
1: Okay.
0: Yeah.
1: Yeah. I mean, because
0: I miss the food back home.
1: Oh, homesick. Yeah. But like, you know, when it comes to these big holidays here in Korea, some families who cook, they have, and with like big families, because like all the cousins come in, like all the grandparents, it's not just your like, nuclear family. It's like the bigger extended family, right? So you have to cook all these foods for like around 20 people, depending on the size of the family. And you have to have that for the holiday, like throughout the holiday.
0: Like not just a one day occurrence?
1: No, it's not like a one time, one meal, but it's like for the days to come. So like,
0: that's so much work that goes into it, like labor.
1: Yeah, exactly. That's
0: honestly
1: why I was like becoming so mad.
0: Yeah, at that point, just buy.
1: Right?
0: It's like easy for everyone.
1: Yeah, and like you become the one helping out. You know, all the mothers.
0: Yeah, help out the mothers. Help out the grandmothers. Help out the businesses. Win.
1: Buy. That's what I think. So, but some mothers, like if they are really conservative, they would just say, oh, like you can't buy it. It's all about the jeongseong. And like the men sometimes would say, oh, why don't you just cook it? Just cook it. Gosh.
0: Fight.
1: Anyway, let's reveal our second topic at this point then. Topic number two, holiday food. Make it ourselves or buy it. A, cooking together is part of the holiday. Make it ourselves. B, holidays don't have to mean hard work. Buy what we need. Okay, so Kevin, which one would you choose?
0: I think we got ahead of ourselves, so we were already talking about
1: this.
0: But, I think if I originally heard the question, I think I probably would have, like, picked A. But
1: now that you've heard me on
0: I mean, how can I not say, you know what, just for the sake of the spirit of conversation and debate.
1: Okay.
0: I'm going to play devil's advocate and I'll pick A.
1: Okay.
0: But emphasis on the cooking together part.
1: Okay. Okay.
0: Because I feel like it could be like a great like bonding experience and like, and also like there's like times where I've liked, especially when my like grandma makes like kimchi and stuff. Like that's like when I would like actually like my
1: help
0: brother
1: out.
0: And I would like do all like the you know, all the hard like all work and like of like picking and like squeezing out the water and all that.
1: All right. Yeah, you made a good point there. Because it involves like cooking together, it's not just the mothers. Mm-hmm. You would like keep that spirit up for the day, right? Okay. Well,
0: also, I know what you're going to pick, so.
1: Yeah, I mean, for me, it's definitely B. Because usually in Korea, people don't cook together. It's usually the woman doing the cooking. And because of that, I would choose buy what we need. And holidays are supposed to be like fun times for everyone.
0: Right.
1: You know? Yeah.
0: Yeah.
1: Not like a day that's pressuring. But surprisingly, the current result is 90-10.
0: Oh, wow.
1: What? I thought it was the other way around, but what? Oh, my gosh.
0: Guys, don't make Chihi mad.
1: Oh, my gosh. Well, let's hear you out. Brianna Wiseman is saying, anyway, cooking together is fun. Yeah, together is fun.
0: Yeah, I think, like I said, if I just, like, heard, like, the question, like, just, like, at first glance, I would have been like, oh, yeah, hey, yeah. Just, like, because, especially, I also feel like, it's definitely different here in Korea, but in American culture, I feel like there is a lot more emphasis on like the together part. Yeah, like everyone like helps out.

0: See, another thing about my mom was always out working as well. So that's why my grandma did most of the cooking. My parents both had to work a lot.
1: I see.
0: Yeah, but yeah, like whenever we had the chance, it would be like really fun to like all like help out and like you know, do our part. And like, let's say if like one of us wasn't cooking, like we would be in charge of like setting up the tables and like decoration and like, you know, putting out all the plates and napkins and like folding and like. Yeah, so we would all like have our like duty.
1: One of
0: us would have to like clean and vacuum. So
1: I mean, if that's the case, I guess like everyone's involved, you know, that's okay.
0: Team effort.
1: Team effort.
0: The Park family. We're a force to be reckoned with.
1: If that's the case, then it's okay, I guess, to just cook by yourselves. But I guess even though it's a good memory, if someone has to exhaust themselves every year to keep, I guess, it going, I think the tradition can change a little bit, you know? And yeah, because like I said, usually like men, because we have such a patriarchal society, they're like inside the living room, like in rooms, like chatting.
0: I don't like that.
1: And all the women are doing the work, like serving the food.
0: If they like, if it's like, in the culture where it's like the men just like expect that, that's like normal. It's like, oh, it's of course, it's a given. Yeah, that's a huge like red flag, I feel
1: Exactly.
0: It's like, that's a no-no.
1: Yeah, that's when I would say like buy what you need. But anyway, to read a few more comments, Kimyohan Kimyu is saying, let me cook. It's going to be a disaster.
0: it's not let me cook or like, it's let me cook. Question mark?
1: Oh my gosh. Well, at least I guess you can cook things or make things that won't be a disaster. Like making songpyeon, that can't really be a disaster because you just put in...
0: I don't know.
1: Because like you have the dough and then you put some sesame inside
0: the
1: dough.
0: Isn't that hard?
1: Yeah, but that... It is hard, but like you don't have to make the dough. Let's say like someone who knows how to make the dough makes it for you, and then you can just
0: they do all the hard work.
1: And then you could just like make the actual.
0: Just put the filling in, and then just like roll it up.
1: Yes.
0: Ah, I see.
1: Yeah.
0: I can probably manage that.
1: Right.
0: Yeah.
1: Yeah, that should be okay. All right. Well, I guess making food together is like you said, it's meaningful.
0: Yeah, that's what I'm like thinking. Like saying it's like. I feel like it could, as long as it's not like super exhausting for like specific people, I feel like, yeah, it's like meaningful. You know, there's a lot of like love that goes into like the labor, right? So it's like, it's a labor of love. When you when you're making it for like people you love and care about, you know, it's like, you know what they say? It's like food that comes from the heart, from the soul.
1: Tastes,
0: it's like made with love. Yeah,
1: made with love.
0: So, you know, I think that's better than like buying something like just processed or like, you know. And you know, I feel like it's like, yeah, it's also like an important like skill to have, like for anyone to have, you know. So,
1: yeah, I mean, that's where it all comes from. You know, it's all about the love, like putting in your effort into making this food for the family. But the thing is, in Korea, because it's like a yearly thing, you know, it comes around. People even have like 명절 증후군, 명절 syndromes, where they feel, fear that holiday.
0: That's like so bad.
1: Yeah,
0: what?
1: It's like
0: I've never heard that before.
1: They have that syndrome where they really fear and get really stressed.
0: Oh my gosh.
1: When holidays come up.
0: It's like daunting.
1: Yeah. Like, and it's for women usually because they are responsible for all the cooking usually.
0: I seriously did not know that. That's like it's something really strange and like really bad. Like
1: it is.
0: What a strange
1: syndrome.
0: Yeah, I've never heard that. Yeah. If like if culture's pressuring like one like just, I don't know, like just like a woman to like to the point where it's like they're dreading like a holiday like in advance and like it's like psychologically affecting them, I think something's wrong with the culture. Maybe we should
1: right,
0: that's very not okay.
1: Right.
0: Oh my goodness. Come on guys, it's 2026, let's
1: we should
0: not
1: change
0: be like
1: something,
0: that.
1: Yeah. Right? Yeah. I mean, at least buy things that are really like, it takes a lot of time to make. And if you can cook just a little portions of like one or two meals, then that could be enough, I feel like.
0: Mm.
1: Yeah.

0: you think? All right. Well, and we have two more options that we might want to talk about.
1: Yeah.
0: Option A would be slave away before the holiday for an epic feast versus B, chill on the holiday, then deal with the endless dishes and leftovers. If you were to choose.
1: Oh my gosh.
0: For an epic feast, yeah. Chill on the holiday and then deal with the endless dishes and leftovers.
1: Okay, honestly, dealing with the leftovers doesn't sound too hard.
0: Yeah.
1: You know, you just pack it up and then heat it up and enjoy it.
0: Yeah.
1: Like, I like eating leftovers. But I think, yeah, I feel like work really hard to make, like, an epic feast.
0: Uh-huh.
1: And I feel like it's, like, satisfying, you know, to see your hard work pay off. Mm. So I think if, like, everyone, like, comes together, works really hard, you know, like, puts a lot of love into, like, you know, the food, the uh-huh. labor... And then it turns out really well because yeah. Epic Feast implies that it's going to be really amazing, right?
0: Right.
1: And memorable. I think that can become a super fun memory. Uh-huh. And like, yeah, it's like you'll like see it in real time, like your efforts pay off, your hard work pay off.
0: Uh-huh.
1: But if you're like doing nothing and all of a sudden you're like, look at the sink and there's like an insanely tall tower of dishes.
0: Oh my gosh.
1: Which I have experienced many times. Oh, that's...
0: you need a dishwasher.
1: Yeah, just stack it all in.
0: Yeah.
1: And then shove it in there yeah. and turn it on and then, you know, let it run. Yeah. And then, yeah.
0: Oh, my gosh. Oh, my gosh. Yeah. Well, I talked about how, like, there is that syndrome that women fear, mm-hmm. you know, holidays. But Brianna Wiseman is saying, the only holiday I fear is Black Friday.
1: Oh, my gosh. Do you know what Black Friday
0: yeah,
1: is?
0: Yeah, yeah.
1: Is that a thing in Korea?
0: Isn't it, like... Friday the 13th, Black Friday. Oh, wait, Black Friday, the shopping Black
1: yeah,
0: Friday?
1: Yeah,
0: oh, yeah,
1: shopping,
0: yeah, it is. It is.
1: It is?
0: I mean, it when? Wasn't a thing. It's not like a traditional uh-huh. Korean thing, but we did sort of like import it and reflect it into our...
1: Oh, from
0: of,
1: like America?
0: Yeah,
1: or
0: yeah,
1: other, like,
0: yeah, yeah, yeah.
1: Yeah, because this is like a huge thing in America. It's like I agree with Brianna. It's like terrifying. Uh-huh. Yeah.
0: Yeah.
1: Oh my gosh. And yeah, I used to, when I was younger, I would like look forward to it.
0: Uh-huh.
1: Because like it'd be fun as like a family activity. Uh-huh. Like we stay up until midnight. Like, yeah. Watching like we would like watch like movie series, like binge like I don't know, like Star Wars yeah. or like Lord of the Rings and like Harry Potter. Oh. Like, you know, we would like watch like binge all these like, you know, like iconic like movies.
0: Series. Uh-huh.
1: It'd be like really fun.
0: Uh-huh.
1: Like, eat popcorn and then it hits like I don't know, like 11 PM and
0: yeah.
1: like, all right, let's go. Like and then I'd be like little Kevin would be like, yeah, whoopee.
0: Oh,
1: you know?
0: Wow.
1: I'm super excited. But then I think the older I got, the more yeah. like tired.
0: Uh-huh.
1: I was like, I just want to stay home and just like yeah. chill on the couch and like watch this movie.
0: Oh.
1: Yeah.
0: So like, you actually go out to like get all these goods?
1: I'm not sure anymore because I feel like uh-huh. because like things have become so like digital. Uh-huh. Like there's like also Cyber Monday
0: oh,
1: in America.
0: Okay. Ooh.
1: I don't know about elsewhere, but I feel like this, you know, with like all these like, you know, like, I don't know, like Amazon and blah, blah, blah. Like you can just like order stuff.
0: Yeah.
1: I'm sure a lot of people still go to like shopping malls and like outlets and stuff.
0: Uh-huh.
1: Because like the prices are a lot cheaper, and but you can you'll like look on the news and there'll be like horror stories of like people breaking into like stores
0: oh
1: or
0: my
1: like
0: gosh.
1: Just like it's like a stampede of people look super suffocating and like oh. I think the older I get like
0: uh-huh.
1: the more I don't like those scenarios.
0: Right.
1: I just too crowded and like
0: you want to avoid it.
1: It's not worth the hassle for me anymore. Like. Unless it's like something I really need and uh-huh. it's like a huge discount, like I can't see it being worth it at all.
0: Okay.
1: Yeah, I'd rather just let's all stay home.
0: Interesting, because like Black Friday here in Korea, it's just about like discounts, you know, not much of that whole like active scene.
1: Koreans
0: you know?
1: Do love their discounts. Yeah.
0: Well, I understand where Brianna comes from now that I hear it from you.
1: It really is a nightmare.
0: Yeah
1: it's worse than Friday like the 13th, if I might say.
0: Well, Evelyn Kevin's twin is saying, I don't fear holidays, but I'm not fond of them anymore. Oh. Okay.
1: I think I can kind of like, yeah, relate.
0: It's
1: like, because like I feel like Christmas, like when you're like Christmas at my age right now,
0: uh-huh.
1: not that I'm like super old or anything, yeah. but like, it doesn't hit different. It's never gonna hit the same as like Christmas when you're like 7 years old,
0: right?
1: You know? And you like wake up and like, wake up, it's Christmas, Santa's here. And, like,
0: yeah.
1: You like run down the stairs to the tree and like see like how many presents you got. Like obviously, like, I already know because I'll have sneak.
0: Really?
1: And, like, peaked at the presents.
0: Oh, okay.
1: Bad Kevin. Yeah, naughty-list Kevin. But, you know, that's never going to hit the same way. That's going to be, always going to be peak holiday season or, like, memories. Like,
0: I miss
1: it's going to be hard
0: days.
1: To surpass. Yeah.
0: Yeah. Oh, well, we're all getting older, but still not too old yet. So do enjoy, I guess, your holidays. It's not going to be the same as the old times, but still. Well, the final results, still quite lopsided. 73 for A and 27 for B.
1: Yeah, it's pretty...
0: Yeah, I think...
1: Don't get mad.
0: No, I won't get mad. I think it's because we have more global crunchers tuning in. You know, if there were more Koreans understanding the culture behind
1: it,
0: then I guess we would have had more Bs.
1: Yeah, this is definitely a cultural difference situation for sure. Yeah.
0: Definitely.
1: Yeah.
0: All right. Okay, well,
1: Korea,
0: that wasn't easy.
1: Come on, wake up, Korea. Yeah.
0: We should change some customs and traditions, I guess. So that was another debate about K-Chuseok today here on Unspoken Korea of Culture Crunch. And we want to hear about everyday dilemmas that people struggle with no matter where they're from. So if you have any stories on relationships, datings, or different values on life that you think people everywhere will struggle from, then do send us your stories to our Culture Crunch email anytime. We'll have to say goodbye with our last song now. Here is Good Parts, When the Quality is Bad, But I Am by Le Sserafim. Shall we say goodbye together?
1: All right. Let's say goodbye. Keep
0: crunching!

Welcome to Arirang News. This is Nao Kim, and we start with the top headlines at this hour. President Lee Jae-myung has arrived in New York to attend this year's United Nations General Assembly. He is set to address the chamber on Tuesday local time to suggest his ideas on reforming the United Nations to address global challenges. President Lee will also lay out his vision for peace on the Korean Peninsula. He is also scheduled to meet with UN Secretary General Antonio Guterres, and a sideline meeting with U.S. President Donald Trump is also possible. On Wednesday, he will meet global investors to explain Korea's AI policy and capital market reforms. U.S. President Donald Trump will give Chinese President Xi Jinping a lavish red carpet welcome at the White House this week, complete with a military honor guard, a state dinner, and a fighter jet flyover. The high-level reception comes as Xi makes his first White House visit in 11 years. The summit centers on high-stakes trade and technology negotiations ahead of November 10th deadline, when the current tariff truce is set to expire. In addition to potential tariff reductions, the two sides are discussing artificial intelligence, with Washington proposing a joint incident alert system to address national security risks surrounding advanced AI technology. U.S. President Donald Trump has called off planned airstrikes against Yemen's Houthis at the last minute, despite pressure from Saudi Crown Prince Mohammed bin Salman for direct American military action. Administration

0: Administration officials halted the operation over concerns that opening a new front could escalate regional conflicts and strain military resources committed to Iran. Meanwhile, Saudi Aramco loaded roughly 14 million barrels of crude onto supertankers in a single day as it ramped up exports through the Strait of Hormuz. The surge follows attacks that disrupted the kingdom's east-to-west pipeline to the Red Sea, helping ease global supply fears and driving Brent crude back toward $100 a barrel. Foreign Minister Cho Hyun has met his U.S. and Japanese counterparts Marco Rubio and Motegi Toshimitsu on the sidelines of the U.N. General Assembly in New York. The three nations agreed to maintain a firm deterrence posture against Pyongyang following North Korea's latest short-range ballistic missile launches, while Washington reaffirmed its extended deterrence commitments. However, the ministers stressed that the door to dialogue remains open, calling on Pyongyang to return to the denuclearization talks. Beyond security, the three sides launched a new trilateral consultation to strengthen supply chain early warning systems and expand cooperation on semiconductors, AI, and small modular reactors. They also underscored the importance of peace across the Taiwan Strait and pledged to tackle regional challenges together. North Korea has claimed that ballistic missiles launched on Sunday were a, quote, test of a new important combat weapon system. According to Pyongyang state-run Korea Central's news agency on Tuesday, regime leader Kim Jong-un oversaw the launch alongside his daughter Chue. The KCNA also said Kim launched the launch, quote, a demonstration of advanced national defense technology. A report in the North Korea's Rodong Shinmun's newspaper on the same day included monitoring screens displaying flight path readouts for what seems to be a variant of their Hwasong-11 short-range ballistic missile series. Now moving to the weather forecast. Under plenty of autumn sunshine, temperatures will climb quickly again today. After a breezy start at about 18 degrees Celsius, Seoul will reach 29 degrees Celsius. Chuncheon will notice bigger gaps. Warm weather will continue through tomorrow, but the late summer heat will gradually fade once the Chuseok holiday begins. This afternoon, western regions will have much warmer highs at 30 degrees Celsius in Gwangju and 29 in Daejeon. The current temperatures are 27 degrees in Seoul, 27 degrees in Gwangju, 27 again in Busan, and 24 degrees on Jeju-do Island. 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

get up, turn up the volume, because this is DJ Isak, and I hope that you're ready, because K-Poppin' with DJ Isak starts now.

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1: Welcome to Keep Hopping here on Arirang Radio. I'm your host, Isaac. It is the 22nd of September, 2026. Happy Tuesday, ladies and gentlemen. Poor Bergen, such we start us off with Find You. Hi! Your cray-cray host, Isaac, is ha! And my shirt is ripped because I bought the shirt ripped. It's like ripped in all like different places. Don't you love it? Don't you love it? I love it. Like, it's ripped everywhere. I got like holes everywhere. You know, so a lot of like showrooms and other clothing shops, I found this out recently through a random YouTube channel. Like, people are like quote unquote washing, like not as in like actually like washing your laundry, like a dry cleaner's, like they call it washing in Korea, where people will take t-shirts, like band tees and stuff like that, and they will on purpose, like purposely fade them. So bleach them, tatter them up, and then they sell them for obscene amount of money. And it's popular. I bought this for $10. So apparently, if you like to damage clothing, like on purpose, you can apparently sell that stuff for like really expensive. I don't know. I don't get it. I don't get it. But it's apparently a thing. It's apparently a thing. Anyways, I've got holes in my t-shirt and I'm loving it. So, our announcements. There's only a couple days left, according to their homepage, for the Ministry of Culture, Sports, and Tourism's Talk Talk Korea 2026, the global contest. So if you guys want to check this out, you can. If you share your My First K-Culture moment in one or all four of the categories that they have for you, you get a chance to win a cash prize, which is a pretty hefty prize. And you also get an award from the Ministry of Culture, Sports, and Tourism. So if you would like to check that out, then yeah, you might want to do that. Get more information at talktalkkorea.or.kr. Our domestic survey is up and running at the moment as well. You can check it out if you would like. If you are a domestic listener, especially for our foreign listeners who are living domestic, you can participate with this as well. This is in partnership with Gallup Korea on Jeju-do Island. 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So do check it out. We've got Michael dropping by just in time. Aaron's here too. Geek Diddy's dropping by as well. Hi, hello. How are you? Michael is still feeling under the weather. Oh, no. Michael says, so it's more like a PJ shirt. He's like, yeah, I mean, yeah. Geek Diddy says, I can probably get a full intact shirt cheaper than that. I know, right? All in the name of fashion. I don't know how people, like, I don't know why people are spending obscene amount of money for t-shirts that, like, are, specifically, done, like, you know, worn out like this. Yeah, the only reason why I bought this was because it was affordable and I prayed that the material was going to be nice because I bought this online. But I mean, if I did have t-shirts like this on hand that was like this and oversized, I think I would like take a few scissors to them or whatnot. But anyways, it's Tenamu Soup Day. And if you have any more algorithm music that you haven't sent in, do it now. Starlight and Gift somewhere are the choices for this week. So continue to send those in. Melomang says, Hummer Gift is a song and artist. So there we go. Vivi Up joins us in the studio on Thursday for our Chuseok special. Chuseok is happening Thursday, Friday, Saturday, Sunday. So it's a 4-day weekend. Some people, I think, are off until Monday, but not us. We do have Thursday and Friday off, and so Friday is going to be pre-recorded, so get those in as soon as possible. Tomorrow is going to be quite a lot of fun as we have our what if, but next Monday, S2H joining us in the studio, so look forward to next week as well. In the meantime, my show is between 12 to 2 p.m. KST, the reruns 3 to 5 a.m. on Jeju-do Island. You're cruising to us at 88.7 megahertz in Jeju City. Seogwipo is 80.1, Daejeongyeo is 101.9. Like I said earlier, we have a free application at our homepage, arirangradio.com. 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You can email us, that's on the screen at the moment, or slip into our our DMs if you would like whatever floats your boat. Teddy's on the next track with Night Drive. And then we've got Sevenus's Hide on the track with Noe de Lo or Into Your Tomorrow. And our Happen Headlines is coming up next.

In the first hour of K-pop and Monday through Friday, we get a chance to look at some of the happening headlines coming out of South Korea. And this one is a big one. We got lots and lots and lots of comebacks. What is money? But we are happy because for the first time in 20 plus years, Pinker is making a comeback as a full group. I never thought I would see the day that I would see them drop new music in this era. So I am excited. I'm going to give you all I know about that. Also, Young Posse, who freaked me out because they were like babies, but they're so talented. They're making a comeback as well. This is all happening really soon. So I'll give you all the updates on that and more coming up next.

Soyeon recently made a comeback. 퇴사할게요. The English title to this is I'm gonna 퇴사. That is the most Konglish thing that I've Us Korean Americans always do this. We mix Korean and English to make our whole new language. I love how the English title to this is I'm gonna 퇴사. Okay, I'm too tickled by that. I love the song. Oh, ooh, ooh. And I have to tell you guys, if you haven't watched Soyeon's stage performances, I recommend you do so. So 퇴사 means to quit. So I'm going to quit my job. And this is normally used for like a 9-to-5 type of an ordeal. Go watch her stage performances because she chose concepts for each stage. So one of them is like actually in a worker outfit, like, you know, in like office chic. Then there's other ones where she is dressed a little bit more relaxed, like she's actually gone on vacation. So she's kind of following the lyrics of her track in her stage performances and in her attire. There's even a stage that she deliberately falls on stage, and you can tell that it was pre-gamed because the camera was like at the right angle. But anyways, great song, great performances. You guys will have to go check it out. So Pinker is making a comeback. Now, for those of you who are newer to the K-pop scene and you're just like, so this is their first official comeback in 21 years. To be honest, I never thought that I would get another Pinker comeback. Well, so when it comes to like SES, the members are pretty close. Even with Pinker too, like the members are close to a certain extent, so that like us fans, we are content in their relationships as is, you know what I mean? Like, we would love more music, but it's not, we're like demanding it because, you know, the members are older and they're respectively doing other things right now, you know what I mean? So the four members of Pinker are going to be coming together, and this is going to be their first official release since 05 with their Forever Pinker album. Now in 2019, you might be like, well, Isaac, in 2019 they did drop a track. That's true, but the song was focused on the broadcast that they did at the time, which was kind of like a camping ordeal with the members, and that was made specifically for the show. So it wasn't necessarily like a single that the members were going to be promoting. This, on the other hand, that's going to be coming soon is going to be an actual recording. So the members are going to be giving us some comebacks, and apparently this is not going to be just like a one-time thing. Apparently, the members are actually really genuinely thinking about continuing on as a four-member group. And I think that that's probably because right now the K-pop scene is working as they're like, there's no like official disbandment anymore for a lot of the groups. So I think this is kind of like how they're thinking about this going forward. So really exciting. Young Posse is joining the comeback rush on the 7th. So right after Chuseok, we get a chance to see Young Posse making a comeback. It's going to be a stronger hip hop sound, and it's going to be called Go-hae. G-O is Go-hae. So let's go is pretty much what it's going to be translated to. I don't know if we're going to get a different English title or if it's just going to be Go-hae. I don't know. Go-hae is also like, there's a phrase, there's like a word in Korean that also is Go-hae. But I'm excited for this because Young Posse blew me away when they first debuted, and I loved having them in the studio with that interview. But since then, they have continued to impress since they debuted. So I'm excited for this going forward. A few of our K-pop and fam were able to drop by during the song breaks. Yes, thanks 1112 is dropping by as well. Changa's here too. Hi, hero, hero, hero. Hero, everybody. It looks like that it's Hyoyeon's birthday today and also Dayeon's birthday today. Oh, happy birthday to them. So we're going to be looking at a classic for you guys to enjoy Pinker's track with now. Then we have Young Posse with Dreams Come True. And I'll see you guys back after this with more of the show.

It's time for the ultimate battle of the day. It is BB time, balance battle time. You have to be tuned into the first hour of the show, Monday through Friday, to participate. So, we are going to jump into our random questions that are ridiculous, and that's what makes them hard. And I'm supposed to get the reaction like, ah, Isaac, really? Yes, really. So here's another redonkulous question for you to ponder for today. Would you rather have your boss be your friend's parent? So you got to work, new job, and you find out that your boss is your friend.

parent. Or your junior employee is your ex. So junior employee is an ex. Or friend's parent is your boss. Which one would you prefer? What we're going to do is have Mark Lee help us figure this out as we listen to My Friend Sending Your Answers Now.

All right, so Adrian's dropping by just in time, and I asked our K-pop and fam today, would you rather your boss be your friend's parent or your junior employee be your ex? King Diggy's like, but which ex, though? The previous one, maybe, yeah, but the one before that, no. I mean, it's up to you. Whichever ex we are adding into the equation here, it's fine. Aaron says, friend's parent. My friend's parents love me. Michael says, friend's parent is boss. Would it also count too if it was a girlfriend at the time? Parent was my boss too. It was an awkward time. Yeah, that's awkward. Kind of sounds like the beginning of a drama too. Like you're the Tibor family and you have to go work for the in-laws when you're not really dating or like married yet. You know what I mean? Okay, Jacob says, friend's parent as my boss. Most of my friend's parents love me and still think I'm squeaky clean goody two shoes from high school. So, yeah. Jacob's like, but girlfriend's parent as a boss, that's a very different vibe. That is true. AJ says, friend's parent, of course they would trust me. Okay, so all my K-pop and fam are saying like that your friend's parents loved you. I was that way too. To the point where I was not only the parent favorite for friends, but also significant others, which was really annoying. In my 20s, a few guys that I dated, I ended up being like the quote unquote first girl that they ever introduced to their parents. Like they were never opened about, like who they dated before me, according to them. But I was the magical girl that they were introducing to their parents. Not necessarily because like we were set to get married or anything, but it's like I was, I don't know, trustworthy-able, or I was just the right amount Korean to be introduced. I don't know. It was really annoying though, because we did end up breaking up with all the guys that I was like the first girl to introduce to the parents. But yeah, when I was growing up too, my friends' parents loved me. Was this a thing back then? Because my mom worked all the time, but like when it came to just hanging out and stuff like that, I was never forbidden to go to a friend's house. So like if I asked my mom or I asked my friend's parents or like my friend asked their parents, oh, can Ida come over? It was never a problem. You know what I mean? So yeah. And it says, I was living with my friend's grandma too. She had me over for oyster stew for Christmas one year. Oh, that's amazing. You know what? Speaking of grandmas, my dad dated this Peruvian lady when I was in junior high. Sweetest lady ever. Her side of the family was awesome. They're Peruvian. Oh, the food was awesome. And I got my first taste of like Peruvian home, like a home, like their atmosphere and everything. I loved it. I should have asked for recipes when I was younger because I miss a lot of the food that I had when I was there. And her mother just loved me. She smelled like cigarettes and tequila, but you know. Anyways, we continue our journey through 98 and what was popular in this era. So stay tuned. IU, though, was able to give a shout out to all soulmates out there that we know is crazy. So dear my crazy soulmate, I love this song and I dedicate it to all of my crazy soulmates out there, including our K-pop and fam. So we're listening to this track and we're on the stage coming up next.

This was during the IMF financial crisis, is what we call it here in Korea. And pretty much Korea as a country had filed for bankruptcy. And so despite the country being aloof in this era, there was a lot of great music that came out of it. And we've already seen the top ranking. So we're looking from the top 30 of yesterday. We stopped at number 24 and now we're at number 23. So Cho Sung-mo had dropped To Heaven. And at the time, so I heard from insiders back in the day that somebody else was supposed to be Cho Sung-mo's, take Cho Sung-mo's place. So there's another artist that had already recorded the entire album, but the company was just, they were kind of iffy and on the fence about that artist actually debuting. Then Cho Sung-mo popped out of nowhere and he recorded the album. And they wanted to push his career. Now, at the time, like I said, we were having a financial crisis at the time. And the production costs for this music video, for his To Heaven music video, which starred Lee Byung-won, Kim Han-il, Ho Jun-ho, Jung Woong-in, and Cho Min-soo, if you try to get them into a film this like it would be about 100 times that. It was like ₩1 billion then. So about in US dollars, it was about $100K back then. And this was in the 90s. And on top of that, so the company pretty much was saying, like, if he fails, our entire company goes under. But it's still to this day an amazing track. Bank's track of 그녀의 생일, her birthday, was at number 21. Kim Jong-un's track of 세상이 그대를 속일지라도 was at number 20. YB's track of 먼 훗날, in the future, found itself at number 19. At number 18, we had 최재훈's track of 외출, outing, which had jumped into the high rankings ever since it dropped from the Neverending album. At number 17, we had Bulk's track of 성공시대. And then at number 16, Won Jun-hee's track of 사랑은 유리 같은 것, love is like glass. So what we're going to do is jump into some tracks from this era. Cho Sung-mo starts it off with To Heaven. Then we have For You after that, Jae Jeon on the track of 외출, outing. And we have more of the show coming up next.

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2: All right, fam, we need to wrap up the first hour. Aaron is loving the playlist today. Thank you so much. Griffin's dropping by just in time. So today in 98, well, this entire week in 98, we're going to be looking at some mega power hits. As the week progresses, we're going to be seeing a little bit of our first gen artists from this era. Like Jex Kiss is going to be in the upper rankings as well. So stay tuned for that. But yeah, there, just like Aaron was mentioning, there's a lot of power ballads. Cho Sung-mo had more of like the very sweet ballads. Choi Jun had a little bit more of like that rock ballad type of vibe. And YB, also known as Yoon Do-yeon Band, was also in the top of the charts as well. And the track of Bon Hun Nar, or In the Future, is a track that we're going to wrap up hour one with in hour two of K-pop, and is coming up next.

Sing, sing, sing, Tiny Toons! 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Have you ever tried catching dragonflies as a child? Long ago in Korea, children had a song they would sing while chasing dragonflies. It's called 잠자리 꽁꽁. This song is like a little magic chant. Children believe that if they sang, 잠자리 꽁꽁, 잠자리 꽁꽁. 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It almost sounds like a spell for dragonflies, doesn't it? Another fun thing is that dragonflies had different names in different regions. Some people call them 쫄비, while others call them 쨍아, 소금쟁이, or 나마리. Can you picture children running through the yard in the autumn sun holding dragonfly nets? Now let's listen to the traditional Korean children's song 잠자리 꽁꽁.

Radio. 아리랑 Radio. The time is 1 p.m.

'Tis the top of the second hour here on K-Pop, and I'm your host, D-Suck. It is Taenamo Soup Day because it's Thursday. So we're getting ready for Taeyeon and Junhyuk joining us in the studio, but of course we have our announcements. So only a few days left for the Ministry of Culture, Sports, and Tourism's Global Contest of Talk Talk Korea 2026. If you would like to have more information on that, go to their homepage, talktalkkorea.or.kr. And our domestic survey is up and running. If you would like to check this out, go to our homepage application, or if you're on Jeju-do Island, in-person correspondents are there for you. To participate with the survey, and that your participation really, really, really, really, really does help. So stay tuned to find out what else is going to happen today, because we do have Taeyeon and Junhyuk joining us in the studio. What stories are waiting for us today? In the meantime, we have Eumyeon on the track with Hibigota, or re-recording, and our Taenamo Soup is coming up next.

0: Korean home where like our cousins even stayed after being an adult. I feel that if you have the financial stability to be able to live on your own, I feel that it is a really good ordeal, because I was saying, like, kind of backing up what Chunhyuk was saying, that when he goes home, he loves his mom's cooking. He loves how comfortable it is. Yeah. He knows that now because he's not living with his mom. He knows how hard it is to do the laundry because he lives in a dorm. He knows how hard it is to cook a meal because he lives in a dorm. So I feel that you appreciate where you come from and what your parents do for you once you find out how hard it is to try to maintain that.
1: Yeah.
2: 저는 이 기준이 감정적인 부분이 된다고 생각하면 안 돼요.
0: That's a good point.
2: 네. 현실적인 부분을 오히려 저는 기준으로 둬야 된다고 생각을 하고 내가 독립을 했을 때 금액이 빠져나갈 거 아니에요. 나가는 금액 그리고 모이는 금액 뭐 이런 모든 부분들을 생각하고 그런 부분들을 알고서 뭔가 내가 살아갈 때 앞으로 살아갈 때 더 많은 이득이 이점이 될 수 있는 부분을 선택을 하는 게 좋지 않을까 전 생각을 합니다.
0: Oh, that's a good point. So Taeyeon says that he feels that if you're gonna make a decision like this, don't make it so that you are emotionally attached to this. So don't make this decision based off of emotion, which is pretty much leaning into like the nagging. Don't let the nagging be the biggest part right now that you want to move out. You have to think about all the realities of it, you know, like the payments and stuff like that as well. So with that in mind, trying to come up about this in a fact of, is this going to help your future? If living with your parents is going to help your future a little bit more, then that might be a part of that as well. But if not, you know, you might want to. Hazelnut was actually bringing up a really, really good point. 요즘에 시대가 바뀌면서 서구에서도 독립 시기가 좀 늦어지고 있다고는 하는데 전체적으로 좀 그렇기는 하지만 문화적으로는 그래도 미국은 웬만해서는 좀 대학 갈 때쯤 시기에는 가.
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0: Okay. 네. So yeah. 우리 해외 청취자도 지금 거의 똑같이 얘기했어요. So Aaron, you just pretty much said what Taeyeon was saying, that you have to like draft a financial plan, which is great. So he's saying that live with your parents since you've gotten a job, live with your parents and act like you are set a set amount. Like think about, you know, on average, look around in the apps and see how much fees would go out for like a one room or whatever, like a studio apartment. And then try to save that amount of money each month, thinking that that would be your utility bills and your rent fees and stuff like that. Live with your parents while trying to maintain that and see how you do it. So you can practice while you're living with them and see how you can fend for yourself if you are living on your own, which I think is a really good idea. So with the songs, we're doing a blind test today. B2B's 집으로 가는 길, Way Back Home, and Lil Boy's track of 내일이 오면, or Tomorrow is the songs. 집으로 가는 길, Way Back Home is at 71%. We have a quick song break and we're going to come back and find out who's going to take the ultimate win. So we are going to jump into Kidwine's track of 마지막 사랑, Last Love, and the results are coming up after this.

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4: Welcome to Arirang News. This is Now Kim, and we start with the top headlines at this hour. President Lee Jae-myung has arrived in New York to attend this year's United Nations General Assembly. He is set to address the chamber on Tuesday local time to suggest his ideas on reforming the United Nations to address global challenges. President Lee will also lay out his vision for peace on the Korean Peninsula. He is also scheduled to meet with UN Secretary General Antonio Guterres, and a sideline meeting with U.S. President Donald Trump is also possible. On Wednesday, he will meet global investors to explain Korea's AI policy and capital market reforms. U.S. President Donald Trump will give Chinese President Xi Jinping a lavish red carpet welcome at the White House this week, complete with a military honor guard, a state dinner, and a fighter jet flyover. The high-level reception comes as Xi makes his first White House visit in 11 years. The summit centers on high-stakes trade and technology negotiations ahead of a November 10th deadline when the current tariff truce is set to expire. In addition to potential tariff reductions, the two sides are discussing artificial intelligence, with Washington proposing a joint incident alert system to address national security risks surrounding advanced AI technology. North Korea has claimed that ballistic missiles launched on Sunday were a, quote, test of a new important combat weapon system. According to Pyongyang state-run Korea Central's news agency on Tuesday, regime leader Kim Jong-un oversaw the launch alongside his daughter Chue. The KCNA also said Kim called the launch, quote, a demonstration of advanced national defense technology. A report in the North's Rodong Shinmun's newspaper on the same day included monitoring screens displaying flight path readouts for what seems to be a variant of their Hwasong-11 short-range ballistic missile series. South Korea's Joint Chiefs of Staff said Sunday that the North fired two short-range ballistic missiles from the Wonsan area toward the East Sea. Foreign Minister Cho Hyun has met his U.S. and Japanese counterparts Marco Rubio and Tomotake Toshimitsu on the sidelines of the U.N. General Assembly in New York. The three nations agreed to maintain a firm deterrence posture against Pyongyang following North Korea's latest short-range ballistic missile launches, while Washington reaffirmed its extended deterrence commitments. However, the minister stressed that the door to dialogue remains open, calling on Pyongyang to return to denuclearization talks. Beyond security, the three sides launched a new trilateral consultation to strengthen supply chain early warning systems and expand cooperation on semiconductors, AI, and small modular reactors. They also underscored the importance of peace across the Taiwan Strait and pledged to tackle regional challenges together. Bitcoin has climbed back above $85,000 for the first time in nearly 8 months. According to Coinbase, Bitcoin reached $85,895 in the early hours of Tuesday morning, jumping more than 5% from 24 hours earlier. It's the first time the world's largest cryptocurrency by market cap has reclaimed the $85,000 level since late January. Bitcoin has gained more than 7% over the past 5 days and roughly 35% over the past 3 months. Ethereum also moved higher, rising more than 4% over the previous 24 hours to trade at around $2,750. Now moving to the weather. Under plenty of autumn sunshine, temperatures will climb quickly again today. After a breezy start at about 18 degrees Celsius, Seoul will reach 29 degrees Celsius. Chuncheon will notice bigger gaps, and warm water will continue through tomorrow. But the late summer heat will gradually fade once the Chuseok holiday begins. This afternoon, western regions will have much warmer highs at 30 degrees in Gwangju and 29 in Daejeon. The current temperatures are 29 degrees in Seoul, 28 degrees in Gwangju, 28 in Busan, and 25 degrees on Jeju-do Island. 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

Dear Diary, a food menu I surprisingly enjoy is kimbap. I didn't realize I liked it until I moved out of my house. There was a place in front of my house and their fish roe kimbap was so, so tasty. I also love pork cutlet kimbap as well. So how about you? Welcome to Heart Attack. I'm your DJ, Pretty Little Iris, and we'll be back after we listen to 2 O'Clock by Tori.

That was 2 o'clock by Dori. You guys are listening to Heart Attack, and I'm your DJ, Pretty Little Iris. Bonjour, how are you feeling, guys? Today is September 22nd. It is a Tuesday, and we are in our second day of holiday. Hello, everybody. Are you happy? Are you healthy? Are you hydrated? I hope you're healthy, happy, and hydrated. So I know I only always talk about like hot pot and bread, but a menu that I've recently enjoyed a lot is kimbap, and I really like having it with black coffee. It's surprisingly a really good combination, iced black coffee. And when I moved out of my house for the first time, there was a place that did it across my house, and you know, just very low-key place, but they had this fish roe kimbap and it was so tasty. They also had a pork cutlet kimbap. Those two are my favorite types of kimbap. So the pork cutlet kimbap also had kimchi in it, and it was just really good. So there was a time when I used to have that in the morning before coming to radio, and I didn't realize I liked this menu until like I consciously kept buying it for myself and kept eating it. So I thought it deserved some recognition. That's why I talked about it today. Also because it was my breakfast menu. I didn't buy it today. My mom made me. One thing I don't like though is homemade kimbap. And my parents are aware. So whenever they give me homemade kimbap, I always like, I know it's not good, but I always become skeptical and I'm always like, eh. So they know I don't like it. But one type of homemade kimbap that I like is cucumber kimbap. I used to make this a lot at home. It's basically seaweed and seasoned rice with a whole or half a cucumber, and then you roll it up. It's really good. Believe me, guys. It's really, really good. So yeah. Deserves some recognition. If you want to try making it at home, try the cucumber one because it's super easy. Just get seaweed, but get this kimbap seaweed, not the dried one. Just like the normal snack seaweed, not like that, like the large one. And then put some rice on it. When I used to make it, I used to flavor it with a little bit of sesame oil, a little bit of salt and sugar, and a little bit of vinegar. And then you put it on the seaweed. You peel a cucumber. And then you can put the whole cucumber in there, or you could cut it into half if it's too big. Just put it there and then roll it up and just cut it. The cutting part is the hard part, but just cut it and then it's going to be really good. And then put sesame oil on top of it once more. Drizzle some sesame oil. And if you have it with some like paste, then it's really good, like Korean type paste. But even alone, it's perfect. It's really refreshing. It's something that I used to really enjoy a few years back. Kind of forgot about it for a while, but at least I talked about it again today. So today was Give Recognition to the Foods That Deserve Recognition Day opening. Hope you enjoyed my kimbap rant. Let's go listen to some songs and we'll be back. Hey, perfect song, because I just talked about kimbap. This is Picnic by Owen and Orange by Cheese.

Arirang Radio. You guys are listening to Heart Attack. I'm your DJ Iris. What are we doing today on our show? Well, in our first hour, we have Heart News, where I read news articles on what's happening in the arts and culture world in Korea. And then there's Heart of the Day, where we ask a question, you give an answer, and we share your answers here. And if you follow us on Instagram, you can participate. Check out our story uploads, where we upload our Q&A feature. Today's Heart of the Day was, did you ever experience anything traditionally Korean? So starting this Thursday, there is Chuseok, the Korean holiday, where we meet up with our family members, we see the full moon, we wish upon a moon, we eat Korean food and rice cake, songpyeon. Very culturing moment. So today we wanted to ask if there's anything you experienced that was traditionally Korean. If you want to send us a message, you can send it to our send message board as well, or you can email it directly to heartattackarirang@gmail.com, heartattackarirang@gmail.com. And if you also have a song request, we will try our best to play those as well. In hour two, because it's a Tuesday, we're joined by Hyungwoo in the studio for Latte is Latte. 나 때는 말이야, Latte is Latte. So I hope you guys are excited to do a Back to the Future Korea edition once again with us. And also, there is a survey going on at Arirang Radio. 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If you're a K-culture fan around the world, check out Talk Talk Korea, which is a global content contest. Share your first K-culture moment through video, photo book, drawing, illustrations, or writings with a chance to win a grand prize and also a chance to receive the Minister of Culture, Sports, and Tourism Award. We're going to go listen to a song and I'll be back with Heart News. This is Magic by Monsta X.

September 22nd, Tuesday. Here is today's Culture Life News of Korea. This is Heart News. Dongye City in Gangwon Province has released a new travel entertainment series featuring girl group Lee Sennim. Titled Dongye School Trip, the three-part YouTube series follows the members as they explore different parts of the city through missions, games, and hands-on activities, just like a real school trip. The members visited Mukho and the Dojebi Gol Sky Valley to enjoy Dongye scenery and continue their trip at Mangsang Auto Camping Resort. They also tried exciting activities including off-road luge and sky gliding at Murungbyeol Yutonji. Dongye City hopes the series will introduce the region's attractions to both Korean and international K-pop fans in a more fun and familiar way. Dongye School Trip is available on Dongye City's official YouTube channel. K-pop group Kickflip is making a comeback with two title tracks. JYP Entertainment recently revealed the track list for the group's fifth mini-album, Kick Off the Wall Part 1, which includes 8 songs. The album features the double title tracks Unfinished and Kick Off the Wall, along with several other new songs. The members, who have consistently participated in songwriting since their debut, are once again credited throughout the album. The two title tracks are said to be connected through a question and answer format, creating one continuous story. Singer Ian Dior, known for the Billboard Hot 100 hit Mood, also features on Kick Off the Wall. Kickflip's new album will be released on October 6th at 6 p.m.

And Hypen will meet even more fans in Europe with additional concerts in Berlin and London. The group announced that their Blood Saga World Tour will add shows in Berlin on March 6th and London on March 8th next year. With the new dates, Enhypen's tour will visit 22 cities for a total of 37 concerts, making it the biggest world tour of their career so far. Previous shows in Seoul and Busan sold out immediately during pre-sales, while the group's North and South American tour attracted around 193,000 fans. Their first Latin American stadium concert in Sao Paulo also sold out, and their Mexico City concerts were expanded from one show to three due to strong demand. Meanwhile, their latest mini album, The Sin Bliss, has also achieved major success, selling more than 2.09 million copies in its first week and becoming ENHYPEN's first album to top the Billboard 200. This has been Korea's Heart News of the Day. We'll be back after 될 대로 되라 by Eagly and Runaway by Standing Egg.

Knock, knock, what's in your heart today? A question a day to keep your mind awake. This is Heart of the Day. If we ask a question, you give an answer, and we share your answer here on Heart Attack, Heart of the Day time. Follow us at Heart Attack _ Arirang if you want to participate. Check out our story uploads. That is where our questions are uploaded every day. Today's Heart of the Day was, did you ever experience anything traditionally Korean? I, for a short amount of time, learned Butaechum, which is a fan dance, a Korean traditional fan dance. So I wore like hanbok, traditional Korean clothing, hanbok, and there was like a show that I did when I was really, really young, so I did that. What else have I done? I've probably bought some merch, like Korean traditional merch. It is very hip nowadays. When I was in Canada, I still always was very close with Korean culture. Obviously, my parents were Korean. I'm Korean. Everyone around me, a lot of my acquaintances and friends were Korean. So I wouldn't say I was disassociated from Korean culture. Although one thing my family doesn't really do is Chuseok. My family, we don't really do Chuseok. Ever since I was born, we were always in Canada, so we were so used to doing more of like Thanksgiving traditions and Christmas traditions rather than the Korean Chuseok. So I don't really do anything during Chuseok, so that is something. But if I were to recommend something traditional for our listeners or people around the world, I really recommend that if you come to Korea, you make a traditional Korean stamp, 도장, a stamp. If you go to certain traditional neighborhoods in Korea, like Insadong, there's a lot of masters that make stamps in your name. Not even that expensive, so I really highly recommend that. Let's see your answers. Steve says, watching the Pungmulnori dance in Myeongdong and the changing of the guard in Gyeongbokgung. I haven't even seen the changing of the guard. Interesting. Ricky says, I was lucky enough to watch live Samulnori and traditional dance performances a few times. Ooh. SP says, maybe like a store where 95% of stuff is in Korean. Washed really neat how they had everything. So your traditional Korean experience was going to a Korean store. Okay. Kevin says, eating Korean food. Yes, once again, if you have experience eating japchae, galbijjim, if you have experience eating Korean food, I guess that's also traditionally Korean experiences. RVN says, sadly, no. Have you had Korean food before, RVN? If not, you should. Tiger Shear says, the music of Inaichi and other musicians. I've played the remember we had the whole Komungo lesson and we learned about traditional Korean music? That's also Korean traditional experiences. If you guys watched Heart Attack, Open Heart, with our traditional something something guests, then that's your experience as well. Steven sent a picture of what I am assuming is a traditional Korean house. Okay. Jenga says, when I visited Korea with my friends, we wore hanbok and visited one of the palaces. Oh, I also have experience doing this as well. Once a long time ago, I went to Gyeongbokgung Palace and I wore a hanbok, but I didn't wear a princess hanbok. You know what I wore? I wore the blue 세자 hanbok, like a prince, crown prince hanbok, because I wanted to be special. I didn't want to wear like a princess hanbok. Anyway, it's the week of Chuseok. It'll be nice if we remind ourselves about how beautiful traditional Korean things are. Maybe you could rewatch the interview we had with traditional Korean musicians on Open Heart. Let's go listen to some songs and we'll be back. This is 첫사랑 by Baega and 내 이름이 뭐라고 by Hwang Se-hyun.

We listened to 첫사랑 by 배가 and 내 이름이 뭐라고 by 황세연. We have some more songs for you to enjoy, so enjoy. This is We by Wee Wee and Heaven by Wave Call, followed by 너를 담아봄 by Vanilla Acoustic featuring 스무살.

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6: You can also listen in Busan through BFM, Busan English Broadcast, 90.5 MHz and 103.3 MHz in Gijang, Nuksan, and Cheonggwan area. We're going to move on to hour two, where we have Lotte is Lotte, and singer-songwriter Cho Young-woo will be joining us. I kind of low-key think that Young-woo enjoys it when we call him a Lotte and when we say that he's an ajushi or old, because inside, deeply, I don't think he thinks he's old. I'm not saying he is old, but he always mentions that he feels so young. So I think he's really enjoying the Lotte is Lotte corner. I hope you guys are enjoying it just as we are as well. So let's go bully our favorite Lotte, who will be in the studio very soon. But in the meantime, enjoy the last song of hour one, Dream Come True by Park Eun-bin.

0: hear it. This is the sound of life. Clear, pure water flowing through the deep, hidden veins of Jeju-do Island. Because groundwater stays deep beneath the surface, it remains hidden from our eyes. But being unseen means it requires even more meticulous care. It demands a level of management that is both invisible and absolute. This is why JPDC uses the eyes of science. We operate a 24-hour surveillance network that never sleeps. With 62 monitoring stations placed strategically around our water sources, we capture the faintest breath of Jeju's groundwater, recording its status with total honesty. We go beyond just watching. 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
1: The time is 3 p.m.

That was Sneezing Gak by WeeWee. You guys are listening to Heart Attack, and I'm your DJ, Pretty Little Iris. Time to open up our second hour today. But before that, if you're a K-culture fan around the world, check out Talk Talk Korea 2026, a global content contest, which is now open. 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Let's go listen to a song and welcome our favorite Lotte in the studio for Lotte is Lotte. 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
1: Not 때는 말이야. 나때는 말이야. 어이? It was all a trend back then.
2: Unfamiliar memories brought to you, Latte.
1: Latte.
2: 'Forced you to come on the show to become our latte, but I have a question for our guest. Do you actually
1: yes.
2: think you are a latte?
1: No.
2: Please welcome Hyogo in the studio. Hello.
1: Hello, everyone.
2: How are you?
1: I'm really good. I'm doing good.
2: Mm-hmm.
1: I think I could be latte for just for you and the ghost 작가님. Because you guys are the youngest like person that I
2: really
1: people that I meet in my.
2: When you're working, yeah.
1: Like, of surroundings.
2: Yeah.
1: Oh. I think.
2: Mm.
1: So the guys who were born after the millennium,
2: mm.
1: oh, it's kind of new, like, for me too.
2: Wait, honestly, mm-hmm. I don't really think you're a latte.
1: Thank you.
2: Because you don't really do 잔소리.
1: That means a lot to me.
2: No, you don't have 잔소리, 대갱.
1: Because I'm just like you. I don't care about
2: Yeah, like, exactly.
1: But to the really close, like really, really close friend, uh-huh. sometimes I do some of 잔소리, but I rarely do it.
2: Oh.
1: I just don't care.
2: But when you're working with younger people, 동생,
1: mm-hmm.
2: do you get like annoyed?
1: Sometimes.
2: I get really annoyed.
1: Yeah.
2: Not even 동생.
1: You are latte.
2: Yeah, I am.
1: Yeah.
2: But I know I'm like sensitive.
1: Uh-huh.
2: So
1: me too.
2: I never like talk about it.
1: Mm-hmm.
2: So if somebody does something
1: mm-hmm.
2: like something MZ,
1: yeah,
2: and I get mad,
1: yeah,
2: I don't say anything.
1: Ah,
2: for example, like when we're texting, I don't understand people that you know how in Korea we call it 아득십,
1: yeah,
2: not replying, not reading.
1: Uh huh.
2: I don't understand people who, like you know, without a reason.
1: Me
2: like,
1: too.
2: Let's say if we fight and you hate me, I yeah. understand.
1: Yeah.
2: But if it's like work related or if I'm just a friend and I'm saying, hi, Hyungwoo, like I have a question for you or like, oh, Hyungwoo, like, and you know how some people just like disappear?
1: Because this is about responsibility, right?
2: Yeah.
1: Yeah.
2: I hate it.
1: Have you watched Odyssey? Have you read it?
2: I didn't.
1: There was like a Zeus law, right?
2: Uh-huh. What is it?
1: You know, there was like a before...
2: You watched it, right?
1: The world,
2: yeah.
1: world of law. Was,
2: yeah.
1: Basically, it's like a thing. You know, you have to keep things. Like
2: yeah.
1: In Korea, there's like some, yeah, people put everything on the table,
2: yeah,
1: but you're not
2: yeah.
1: supposed to take it.
2: Oh,
1: right?
2: Yeah. Korean
1: so,
2: law.
1: Yeah, Korean law. There's like a thing. There's like a law for everyone. If you text someone,
2: uh-huh.
1: you should read it.
2: Please.
1: There's Zeus law.
2: Please.
1: You should read it, please. You know, in the mobile world, with the smartphones, with the contact, like...
2: If you have a reason,
1: yeah.
2: it's okay.
1: If you have
2: but
1: a reason, that's okay.
2: You know, there are people that just don't read it.
1: Mm.
2: Just, it's like they don't have a reason. They just don't.
1: Yeah, they just don't read it.
2: I even had like someone, like an acquaintance, they would text me first, and
1: mm-hmm.
2: if I reply,
1: mm-hmm.
2: they don't reply. Like, Iris, I have a question. Like, okay, what is it? And they're gone.
1: Mm.
2: I hate people like that.
1: You know what? I don't work
2: mm?
1: With the musicians that takes over an hour to reply the text
2: oh.
1: message. I don't work with them.
2: Yeah.
1: Because especially when we're doing like professional, like
2: yeah.
1: commercial work, you know, like being prompt is like the
2: mm.
1: most important thing rather than being a genius musician.
2: Yeah.
1: So I don't work with people like
2: but
1: that.
2: A
1: the
2: lot
1: vocalist
2: of
1: or something like
2: genius
1: that.
2: Musicians mm. are like that.
1: I don't care.
2: yeah, I don't like it.
1: Right? Yeah, I don't like it.
2: I don't like it, and mm. I try my best to reply as soon as possible,
1: mm-hmm.
2: but unless I, like, can't.
1: Yeah.
2: But the thing is, my notifications are turned off for Instagram.
1: Uh-huh.
2: So if someone DMs me, I don't know until I go into
1: yeah,
2: Instagram.
1: If it's, like, SNS account, it is okay, right?
2: But if it's text message.
1: If it's, like, a text message or,
2: yeah.
1: like, a messenger app. down.
2: Yeah, that's something I really don't like from just like people. People that, because I just don't understand. Like, aren't you curious what people
1: are
2: saying?
1: I am so curious.
2: Yeah, like, aren't you?
1: I have to remove all the
2: notifications.
1: Yeah.
2: Like, email, understandable. Because email is more business.
1: Yeah, email is
2: but
1: now.
2: Text
1: like...
2: is kind of. And also, you know, when you call someone and they don't pick up, some people don't call back.
1: Yeah, you should call back. Or like, at least, 전화하셨어요?
2: Yeah,
1: like, did you call me? Like,
2: yeah, exactly.
1: Yeah.
2: I just, whatever.
1: Yeah. There are so many musicians who don't call back or like, doesn't read. Whatever.
2: Maybe
1: they are in a bad mood, having a bad day.
2: Like,
1: it happens. They are so sentimental. No, this is, you have to self-manage.
2: Does not matter.
1: Wake up, get the sunlight, go out there and take a walk, and then pick up the phone. All right?
2: We're being full out. Latte today. This is why maybe for these people it would have been better if they lived in a generation without phones.
1: Yeah.
2: Because that was a thing.
1: I agree. That was a good thing.
2: So today on Latte is Latte,
1: we're going to talk about the phone.
2: Contacting.
1: The contacting issue.
2: Ooh. Yeah. So nowadays.
1: This is the era of the smartphone. We can call, we can text, we can... Messenger, use the Messenger app.
2: FaceTime.
1: Or if he or she doesn't read or reply anything, we could like reach them by SNS too.
2: Yeah.
1: Like Instagram DMs, etc.
2: But short, not even long ago, this was all not possible.
1: Yeah. And in my like time, Latte, it was kind of difficult to even reach out, like to contact someone.
2: Yeah.
1: Uh-huh.
2: So let's...
1: Before the smartphones.
2: Do like a situation.
1: Yeah.
2: Let's say, wait, but Hyungwoo, firstly, when do you remember first having a phone?
1: So, being really honest, I got the script. And then I was telling PD님 and our writer, like, no, this is not my time. I'm not that old. I'm not that old.
2: So when was your first phone?
1: So my first phone was around the time that Iris was born, I think. 2003. I had my first Nokia phone when I was in England.
2: Flip phone?
1: No, not the flip phone.
2: It
1: was a bar phone.
2: Bar phone.
1: Yeah, this big.
2: Was it in London?
1: Yeah, I was in London.
2: So that was the first time you had a phone?
1: That was my first phone.
2: Okay.
1: Uh-huh. Before that, we used to have, you know, just in my elementary school or something, I used to call the houses.
2: Oh, yeah, like house phone.
1: Yeah, the house phone.
2: My first phone was when I was in maybe fourth grade.
1: Okay.
2: 초등학교 4학년.
1: So 초등학교 4학년, that could be like...
2: Or third grade, fourth grade. And my first phone was a Galaxy.
1: Oh my gosh. Her first phone was Galaxy.
2: Yeah.
1: Oh my god.
2: Yeah.
1: That could be around 2016, 15 or something.
2: Around, yeah.
1: Around
2: 2010s.
1: There. Yeah.
2: So I never had a Nokia or a flip phone. So anyway, flip phone, that's still phone number. But before that, it was house phone. House phone.
1: Yeah.
2: But
1: we're going to be talking about the whole
2: contact legacy.
1: Yeah.
2: Yeah, and I can't just imagine because then you don't have like, you have to remember contact numbers and stuff like that.
1: Yeah. And then there's like, you know, you should, when you're supposed to meet someone, when the friend doesn't come, you just can't call him.
2: Oh my gosh.
1: Have to wait. You have to wait or like, maybe you get like really angry, like annoyed, or just go home. Or like go to phone booth call his like house.
2: Very inconvenient.
1: But again.
2: Romantic?
1: Again, I can tell I'm not that old. I'm not that generation. I was just like an elementary school kid. I would call my friend's house. Ah, 누구누구 있어요? 아이리스 있어요? And you know, his mom or whatever would... Yeah.
2: Well, let's go listen to a song and get started off with the way we contacted each other in Korea. Uh-huh. So this is 도시인 by Next. 1, 2, 3, 4.

0: You guys are listening to Heart Attack, and on Latte is Latte, we're talking about Koreans and their contact ways.
1: Yes.
0: How we used to contact friends.
1: Mm-hmm.
0: So what's the first method?
1: The first method will be the beeper.
0: Beeper.
1: Or pager.
0: Beep beep.
1: Beep beep. It's called beep beep in Korean.
0: I don't even know they had this out of Korea.
1: It's literally called beep beep or like hochugi. Like, yeah.
0: What is this?
1: You haven't used it.
0: I've never seen one before.
1: You've never seen one?
0: I've never seen one before.
1: Mm.
0: So what is this?
1: It basically, you cannot call. It just leaves number to call. Yeah, you can leave a number to call. I think my mom and dad had it for several years. So in Korea, the service was started in 1982, December 15th. That's my birthday.
0: Oh.
1: So that's five... 5 years later, Hyungwoo was born.
0: Okay, okay.
1: The first beeper, like BP service, was started around the Seoul metropolitan area.
0: Mm-hmm.
1: So, and since 1986, they had the way to show the number, like telephone number, to with the digits, right?
0: Yeah. So you can't call.
1: You cannot call with that number. So basically, like you use your home like telephone or like a phone booth.
0: To call back.
1: To call someone's beep number.
0: Mm-hmm.
1: And maybe you would say something like, please leave a number in the beeper. And you would leave your number.
0: Oh.
1: Then it rings like beep beep. Yeah. That's why it's called beep beep.
0: Oh, okay.
1: And then beep beep. And then you press, you know, you press the button and then it shows some kind of number in the digits.
0: Yeah.
1: Yeah.
0: And then you call that number.
1: You call that number and it's your friend or whatever.
0: Oh.
1: Yeah.
0: Interesting. The first time I saw beep beep was in 응답하라 series, reply series. Did you ever have a beep beep?
1: Never.
0: Never.
1: I'm not that old again.
0: Did you ever see a beep beep?
1: Yeah, my mom and dad had it.
0: So you saw what it looked like?
1: Yeah, I think so. I remember it.
0: How big is it?
1: It is like this. It's just like a tic-tac kind of
0: size. Oh, just like a
1: size. Tic-tac. Yeah, it's like a tic-tac kind of size.
0: Oh, okay.
1: And I was talking to my wife, and apparently my wife had it.
0: Oh.
1: When she was in elementary school, and I was like, no, that's not possible. I didn't have it.
0: Yeah.
1: And she's like, no, all my friends used to have it. And I was like, you used to be rich. No, I wasn't. And I was like telling my wife that I didn't really need it because I didn't have... to call anyone. I didn't have any that many friends.
0: Maybe she was an early adapter.
1: Because if you go to school,
0: you
1: see my friends every day,
0: you see
1: right?
0: Them every day.
1: Yeah. And I could just call my friends home.
0: Mm.
1: Yeah, so I didn't really have
0: I heard there are like secret codes as well.
1: Yeah, they used to have like secret code, especially for the ones who are dating.
0: Mm-hmm.
1: You know, kind of in a romantic way. Rather than just leaving a number, they could leave a code, something like, yeah, take a guess.
0: Okay.
1: So number one, 8282, like 8282.
0: Fast.
1: That's right.
0: Oh, if it's urgent?
1: Yeah, if it's urgent.
0: Like 빨리 전화해줘.
1: So say something, call me.
0: ASAP.
1: Or if someone is waiting, if you're waiting for someone,
0: okay.
1: You would go like 파리, because it sounds like 빨리.
0: Okay.
1: Yeah. Number two, 012486.
0: Do you know the answer to this?
1: I didn't know, but our writer told me.
0: 012486.
1: Yeah.
0: 영원히.
1: Okay, that's good.
0: 영원히.
1: Mm-hmm.
0: 사랑해.
1: Okay, that's good.
0: Because 012 sounds like
1: 영원히.
0: 사 is 4.
1: 4.
0: 8 kind of looks like 랑.
1: Yeah.
0: 해. 6 looks like.
1: It's actually because like it's the hexu, sa. When you're trying to write the sa,
0: the number
1: one,
0: of
1: two,
0: streaks.
1: 1, 2, 3, 4. Yeah, the number of like streaks.
0: Lang.
1: 1, 2, 3, 4, 5, 6, 7, 8.
0: 1, 2, 3, 4, 5, 6.
1: That's
0: why.
1: Mm-hmm. So 486 means 사랑해. So I love it forever.
0: Is 비밀번호 486 the same? 사랑해?
1: Yeah.
0: 비밀번호 사...
1: Yeah, the Yuna song.
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1: Yeah, but you know, because...
0: They made it.
1: Yeah, they made it. Yeah.
0: Oh, really?
1: The lyricist was very clever. I think, I don't know.
0: Oh,
1: like, Yuna,
0: that's why
1: maybe
0: it was 486 for Yuna's
1: song.
0: Yeah,
1: it means I love you.
0: Oh, interesting.
1: Yeah, using the wordplay.
0: What's next?
1: So next is 38317.
0: 38317. 38317.
1: I'll tell you if, because it's really difficult.
0: Okay.
1: If you write it in the digits kind of number.
0: Yeah.
1: 38317.
0: Mm-hmm.
1: And then if you flip it.
0: Yeah.
1: It can pronounce as Liebe.
0: Liebe.
1: And then in German it's love.
0: This is right? So hard.
1: Yeah, it's so hard. But they used to do, yeah, love those kind of things.
0: Okay, so this is like a mirroring.
1: Mirroring thing, okay. Yeah. Number four is 7179 or 7942.
0: Key. 71 looks like key.
1: Mm-hmm.
0: Key.
1: Pronounce it in Korean.
0: 7179. 친구. 7179. 친구 사이. 친구 사이.
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1: 친한 친구. 아. Like close friend or like we are friend, like friend relationship. Like.
0: 친한 친구.
1: This is like friends. A passcode.
0: Wow.
1: So things like maybe like if your best friend send the message, the code 친한 친구 7179,
0: yeah.
1: It means, you know, you should call your best friend or something like that.
0: Oh.
1: It's really cool, right?
0: This is really interesting. You know, China has something like this.
1: Oh, really? They do?
0: Yeah, it's like 5, 2,
1: uh-huh.
0: And 5, 2, it's like 我爱你.
1: Ah.
0: So 5, 2, 6, 我, so 我爱你. So it's like 我爱你.
1: Okay, that's nice.
0: Interesting. I don't know if English has something like this.
1: They could have it.
0: Oh, mm-hmm. So you've never used these before, right?
1: I think I never used it. I don't think I used
0: okay.
1: it. Yeah, I'm not that old.
0: Cool, let's go listen to 비밀번호 486 by Yuna.

0: We talked about BB, the OG method of contacting.
1: Yes.
0: What's next?
1: So, second method to call your friend or to talk, communicate with your friend, you need a phone, right?
0: Yes.
1: So it is phone booth.
0: Phone booth.
1: Do you have ever like used phone booth?
0: I remember going into a phone booth to take pictures.
1: Uh-huh.
0: But I don't remember calling someone from the phone booth.
1: Uh-huh.
0: Yeah.
1: I think we used to have a lot of phone booths, even though when we had mobile phone.
0: Yeah.
1: Because when I was in England, I used to those kind of, you know, the credit thing, the pay-as-you-go kind of service. We never had credits.
0: Okay.
1: We could receive the call.
0: Uh-huh.
1: But we never could call because we didn't charge any credits.
0: Mm.
1: We used to do the thing called drop call. We would just call your friend and then just
0: hang up. So they can call you back.
1: Yeah, something like that. So we always had a thing called drop call. Or we could go to the phone booth.
0: And still today, when you go to military.
1: Yeah, I used a lot of phone booth.
0: In the military.
1: Yeah, military. Because I wasn't allowed to use mobile phones back then.
0: Nowadays they can use it.
1: Yeah, all the celebrities, they take you like...
0: Just normal people too. Nah.
1: They all use their phones. Yeah, yeah, yeah. They all use the phones.
0: Yeah.
1: Oh my God. It would be so easy if you got mobile phones in the military service.
0: Yeah, true. So how much was phone booth?
1: Like 50 cents.
0: Hmm.
1: And then if you keep... making the calls, it would cost more.
0: Oh, okay.
1: Yeah.
0: And you could make cards?
1: They used to have cards too. They sell it in the concierge stores around the street.
0: Just like transportation cards.
1: Yeah, something
0: like that.
1: Like
0: metro card.
1: Yeah.
0: So you could have like celebrity designs, character designs.
1: Yeah, or celebrity kind of
0: portrait designs. Portrait
1: designs
0: like on your card.
1: Yeah. They used to collect phone booth card too. They had a decent movie called Phone Booth. Do you remember that?
0: Who's in it?
1: Colin Farrell.
0: I don't think I watched it.
1: Oh my God, it is the best movie ever. So the movie stays around the phone booth. That's it.
0: Oh, I think I know which one it is.
1: Yeah, it's really nice.
0: Yeah, yeah. Okay.
1: It's a decent movie.
0: Wait, so if you use a phone booth though, because you know sometimes when you call people, you call for an hour, like 2 hours. I guess phone booth would be different.
1: Yeah.
0: You can't call for too long.
1: But there used to be people.
0: Oh.
1: Like, you know, there could be like queues waiting for the phone booth.
0: Yeah, like a line.
1: And some rude person would be like, keep talking to the friend.
0: Oh.
1: Blah, blah, blah, blah, blah, blah. And then people are going to go like, hey.
0: Hey. We're all waiting here.
1: There are waiting people. Like.
0: Oh, okay.
1: Yeah, there was something like that.
0: So after the phone booth, was it phone right away?
1: So after the beeper and the phone booth, they had cell phone. But before that, in between, they had a thing called city phone.
0: City phone.
1: So, you know.
0: I saw this from Ungdapara
1: again. Phone
0: in
1: the city. Yeah.
0: Yeah, reply series. But what is a city phone?
1: So basically, you could move around and use the phone. It was a cool thing. But they had a like really, really huge like drawback. Because you could only receive the phone.
0: Oh.
1: No, you could only call, make a call, but you couldn't receive the calls.
0: Oh.
1: And you could only make the call around the phone booth.
0: So how is that different from a phone booth?
1: I know, right?
0: You don't have to stand in line.
1: Yeah, maybe you could go around.
0: Oh.
1: Yeah, and there was, basically, it's like a phone booth that you could use. You could, you know, it's like a mobile phone booth.
0: I heard it didn't do well.
1: It didn't do well. And I remember city phone because Kim Guk-jin 선배님, you know the comedian, he used to be like the huge... He used to be bigger than Yoo Jae-suk 선배님.
0: Uh-huh, uh-huh.
1: He was a thing.
0: Yeah,
1: he was like a cultural thing.
0: Uh-huh.
1: He did the commercial for City Phone.
0: Oh, okay.
1: So, it didn't do well.
0: But it didn't do well.
1: Because of the technical kind of requirements.
0: Okay.
1: And then after a few years, 1 or 2 years, I don't know,
0: yeah.
1: the cell phone was invented.
0: Oh.
1: So cell phone was everywhere after
0: a few
1: years.
0: So now we didn't need BB, we didn't need city phone, we didn't need phone booth.
1: I still remember the first Motorola phone that my dad used to have.
0: Yeah.
1: And the first like folder phone
0: from
1: Samsung, like the Anycool thing. Yeah.
0: Oh my gosh.
1: Yeah.
0: Such memories today.
1: Yeah, such a good memory.
0: We're going to go listen to a song and come back.
1: Mm-hmm.
0: I I don't know if this is a password as well. Maybe.
1: Maybe.
0: But it's...
1: It's a song from, like, by 자우림.
0: From 2004.
1: Mm-hmm.
0: Well, maybe if we listen to it, we might know what it
1: means.
0: Let's take a listen. So we'll be back after 1717171 by 자우림.

0: So 1717 means I love you, because if you flip it,
1: Wait.
0: it looks like I love you.
1: I love. Wait. It's so
0: I
1: hard.
0: love. I don't know. We need a
1: Okay.
0: pen. Because it's digits
1: Interesting.
0: number. Like,
1: Okay.
0: yeah, right? So
1: Interesting.
0: that's why I
1: Okay,
0: don't
1: so
0: use it.
1: let's talk about phones now.
0: So that one phone.
1: Nokia.
0: My first phone was Nokia phone. They used to have a ringtone. Yeah. And it was the phone, the ringtone was like a polyphonic thing. Not like the MP3 sound.
1: Oh, okay.
0: Yeah, they used to have like polyphonic ringtone.
1: And then what was your phone after Nokia?
0: After that, when I was in England, I was kept using the Nokia phone. And then when I came back to Korea, my first phone was, I think it was the Spin Moto thing, the Motorola thing.
1: Okay.
0: Yeah. And then after that, it was like a thing called the Sky phone. That was like a thing.
1: Is it a flip phone?
0: It was like a slide phone. It
1: Oh.
0: used to have like the coolest like camera, but it's way back. It's really much different to the cameras in our smartphones nowadays. But it
1: Okay.
0: was the coolest phone ever. And then after that, I went to do the military service in 2008. And then after 1 or 2 years, a thing called iPhone, like
1: A
0: 3GS,
1: thing.
0: came out. And then when I got discharged, I bought it, and it was like the coolest thing ever. But now I don't like it.
1: Did you use iPod?
0: Yeah.
1: iPod was a thing
0: The
1: before iPhone.
0: MP3, yeah. It was like a thing. I
1: Interesting.
0: had a classic one. I
1: Okay.
0: had lots of like full track albums. So it was like a portable jukebox. So I really loved it. I still miss it. I think one of my old friend has it. Maybe I should call my friends who's got my iPhone.
1: I think iPod would come back.
0: It could.
1: I
0: It's
1: think,
0: like a retro
1: yeah,
0: thing.
1: people would just listen to music in their iPod. I think it would, like MP3.
0: Because like when you're trying to listen to song via your smartphones, you get distracted too much.
1: And we just love retro
0: Yeah, I
1: nowadays.
0: know, yeah.
1: So like MP3.

0: had good CDs.
1: Yeah.
0: So many good CDs of my favorite musicians. But like when I was trying to listen to some music using my, you know, Mac or like using my PC or like using my phone, I get distracted too much.
1: Oh.
0: So I bought a CD player.
1: Uh-huh.
0: And then I think this messenger thing,
1: yeah,
0: changed everything.
1: Yeah.
0: It's so annoying. You know, when you work, like related or whatever, you know, you're instantly connected. You're basically your own line everywhere.
1: Yeah, true.
0: But we used to have messenger app using the PC and it was so romantic and
1: cool.
0: Yeah,
1: it's so easy, so it's so hard.
0: Life used to be so simple without the messenger app being online forever.
1: Yeah.
0: So nowadays we use the KTalk or whatever, but we used to have text messages and it costed.
1: Oh.
0: It really costed. So
1: yeah, it was so hard just to communicate back then.
0: Yeah.
1: Do you know AnyCall?
0: I remember all of the commercials like Ihyori Sanbennim or like P.
1: Poa
0: thing.
1: Yeah.
0: Sanbennim.
1: Yeah, yeah, yeah.
0: So
1: yeah, phone commercials were always like really popular.
0: If you're doing a phone commercial, you are like the best trendiest celebrity, trendy celebrity.
1: Nowadays, there's a lot of commercials for like distribution. Like,
0: yeah.
1: You know, 잘생겼다, 잘생겼다, telecom. That was really famous.
0: Yeah.
1: And there was also GD with Follow Me.
0: Follow Me.
1: That was like the eighth version of something.
0: Yeah.
1: I think the eighth version.
0: Because
1: so
0: eight is like a symbol of G-Dragon.
1: Yeah, so Follow Me.
0: They used to have
1: me.
0: Like... Oh.
1: I know the new phone that's coming from Apple.
0: You know
1: now,
0: what? I did a commercial for the networks too.
1: Which one?
0: K.
1: Like song?
0: Yeah. No. I was in it.
1: Oh, wait, what?
0: I was in it. I filmed it.
1: Tell us more.
0: Yeah, you could still find it on YouTube. Thing.
1: What did you do in the commercial?
0: So after the audition show,
1: yeah,
0: some people contacted me.
1: Yeah.
0: And then we weren't allowed to do commercials or whatever, or to contact labels until the audition show was to be finished. But the PD님 allowed it because the commercial was so good.
1: Yeah.
0: Yeah, so those guys contacted me.
1: Uh-huh.
0: So basically, it's like a story of a musician.
1: Yeah.
0: You know, like a nameless musician becoming like famous with the use of the technology thing.
1: Oh.
0: Yeah, so I filmed it.
1: Wow.
0: That was, yeah.
1: Wow.
0: It wasn't going that much viral.
1: Wait, I want to search
0: it
1: up now.
0: But I loved it. Yeah, you could find it. I'll let you know after the show.
1: Oh, wow.
0: I really loved it.
1: Hyungwoo is a star.
0: Mm-hmm.
1: You're currently using that. Apple phone?
0: The fruit phone.
1: Are
0: I
1: you...
0: want to change it.
1: Oh, yeah. To what? The new one?
0: To the national, to Samsung one. The fold one.
1: Why? That, why?
0: The design.
1: What about it?
0: I love it. I just love the design.
1: The fold one?
0: Yeah, the fold
1: My
0: one.
1: My mom uses the fold.
0: It's crazy. It's still... Oh, it's sleek.
1: You know,
0: it's
1: Apple
0: beautiful.
1: Is coming out with the foldable phone?
0: That's the worst design ever, and it's too
1: why?
0: Expensive.
1: Why?
0: Oh. Oh, my God.
1: I didn't know.
0: I don't like the design of it.
1: Really?
0: Mm-hmm.
1: Oh, you want the fold?
0: Come on. I want our Mr. Steve Jobs to be back.
1: I once used the flip.
0: The flip.
1: Not like the real flip, but you know, the Samsung flip.
0: This flip.
1: Yeah, Samsung flip phone.
0: It's a good design.
1: But I got tired of it soon.
0: Because
1: you know how people say if you use like Apple, you can't use anything else?
0: I know what they say. It's convenient, but I don't know. I've got my map too, so
1: for
0: it's okay.
1: For me, it was just the photos.
0: Ah.
1: It's so easy to use Sam if you have file transfer. So musicians use it
0: thing.
1: A lot.
0: The drop thing. Yeah.
1: But
0: AirDrop thing.
1: If you
0: it's
1: want
0: convenient.
1: Pretty pictures.
0: Pictures? Have you ever done the blind test?
1: I haven't, but I don't think I need to. I'm going to know what
0: you
1: is.
0: You would know?
1: Yeah. Why, you think you wouldn't know?
0: But the thing is that I don't like the camera of my phone.
1: Mm-hmm.
0: I don't know.
1: Yeah, I don't like my camera either. So I have an old
0: I like
1: phone.
0: That's good.
1: Just for my
0: the
1: pictures.
0: The old phones are good. Yeah, yeah. I've got my old phones too.
1: So when you take pictures, do you have like a camera sometimes that you use?
0: I've got two digital cameras that I use. Sometimes I use it for my album related content, music videos, etc.

0: Well, I don't know. So, I want to sell everything and then have a decent camera.
1: Right.
0: You know, from the R brand or like L brand.
1: Do you think you could go back to the time when we didn't have smartphones?
0: I really want to go back.
1: To what era?
0: Literally.
1: Beep beep or photo booth, city phone, phone or smartphone?
0: The 2G era was the best.
1: Phone.
0: Yeah. So when the time where I used to own like a 2G phone and a, like, and a separate MP3 player.
1: Uh-huh.
0: Or like a CD player.
1: Uh-huh.
0: That was the best era.
1: So maybe 90s?
0: Everything used to be so simple. You know?
1: 1990s? 2000s?
0: 2002?
1: So you
0: maybe
1: think if you go back to 2002, you would enjoy yourself?
0: You know, if there's like a digital apocalypse,
1: yeah,
0: and then you go back there, I would press the button. I know it's so irresponsible. Sorry to the guys, but I love. I just
1: you would.
0: You know, I just meet the days back then. Yeah, I would. Yeah.
1: Really.
0: Uh huh.
1: I wish I knew what it was like to live with, because I love the vibes from back then. People were more patient.
0: Yeah. Yeah.
1: Yeah, nowadays it's just...
0: Because there's like a 낭만, there's like a romance of being offline forever.
1: Yeah.
0: And then when someone, you know, when you like fancy someone and she comes online
1: in your
0: PC messenger, there's like a butterfly. Like,
1: yeah. But
0: wow, it is so romantic.
1: But nowadays...
0: And you keep hesitate to talk to her or like...
1: But everybody has...
0: Everybody is
1: everything.
0: Online. Everybody is reading. Everybody
1: everything.
0: Is like, yeah.
1: But who knows? Like maybe in 10, 20 years, people will be like, I miss it when we used to have smartphones. Now we can do telepathy.
0: Yeah, bring back the rights to be offline.
1: Yeah,
0: like people might like, do some kind of protest.
1: Yeah, imagine. That'd be scary.
0: Yeah.
1: Anyway, today on Latte is Latte, we talked about contact methods in Korea in the past. So we had so much fun today. I hope you had fun.
0: I really loved it too. Let's
1: Thank
0: go
1: you.
0: Back to the radio era.
1: Let's
0: and just
1: go
0: listen
1: back.
0: To it on radio
1: yeah.
0: only.
1: 24/7.
0: Uh-huh.
1: Thank you so much for being with us today. Tomorrow is our Chuseok show. So we're going to be actually joined by Watermelon Opar, Ki Kim, and Boytella in the studio for a special revenge match of Chuseok. So I hope you guys are excited. The last song for today is going to be Beep Beep by IU and With All My Heart. This has been Heart Attack made by producer Jung Hye-won, writers Kim Hye-rim and Ghost Yi Ga-ryung. I've been your DJ Pretty Little Iris, and this has been
0: singer-songwriter 조형우.
1: Arriva.
0: Happy Chuseok.

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1: It's here it is.
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6: Welcome to Arirang News. This is Park Ki-un, and we'll start with the top headlines at this hour. President Lee Jae-myung touched down in New York on Monday, local time, to attend the 81st session of the UN General Assembly. He is set to address the chamber on Tuesday with a focus on tackling global challenges. The president will also lay out his vision for peace on the Korean Peninsula. Last year, he suggested the N Initiative, meaning exchange, normalization in ties, and denuclearization for his peace drive on the Korean Peninsula. It comes as U.S. President Donald Trump is making overtures to North Korea's Kim Jong-un, having recently scaled back the South Korea-U.S. joint military exercise in the hope that this could help rekindle talks with the regime, although Pyongyang seemingly continues to give Washington the cold shoulder. After the speech, President Yi will also meet the U.S. UN General Secretary General Antonio Guterres to discuss Korean Peninsula issues. North Korea has claimed that ballistic missiles launched on Sunday were, quote, a test of a new important combat weapon system. According to Pyongyang state-run Korea Central News Agency on Tuesday, regime leader Kim Jong-un oversaw the launch alongside his daughter Chue. The KCNA also claimed Kim called the launch, quote, a demonstration of advanced national defense technology. The report did not elaborate on the specific type of weapon, but a separate report in a state-run newspaper revealed monitoring screens displaying flight path readouts for what seems to be a variant of their Hwasong 11Ma short-range ballistic missile series. South Korea's Joint Chiefs of Staff said the North fired two short-range ballistic missiles, which flew roughly 450 and 600 kilometers from the Wonsan area toward the EC on Sunday. U.S. President Donald Trump is looking to put on a show for Chinese leader Xi Jinping's first visit to the White House in 11 years. She is set to land at Joint Base Andrews on Wednesday afternoon local time, where President Trump is set to greet him personally. The following day, Trump will roll out a formal White House welcome ceremony, complete with an honor guard, a military band, and a flyover by a B-2 stealth bomber and four F-22 fighter jets, the same show of American air power Trump used to welcome other key guests like Russian leader Vladimir Putin and Saudi Arabian leader Mohammed bin Salman. President Donald Trump called off planned U.S. airstrikes against Yemen's Iran-backed Houthis on Sunday, despite renewed pressure from Saudi Crown Prince Mohammed bin Salman for direct American military intervention. According to Axios on Monday, U.S. military commanders had approved targets and munitions had already been loaded onto warplanes before Trump halted the operation. Administration officials were reportedly concerned that opening another front against the Houthis could widen the regional conflict and further strain U.S. military resources already committed to the war with Iran. Korea has selected a $20 billion-plus U.S. dollar gas-fired power plant in Texas as the first project under its strategic investment commitment to the United States. Industry Minister Kim Jong-un briefed the National Assembly in a closed-door meeting on Tuesday on the 6.3-gigawatt plant in Anisil, Texas, which is intended to meet rising power demand in the state from AI data centers and semiconductor factories. The government is also considering two other projects, up to eight U.S. nuclear reactors and an Alaska liquefied natural gas development, while negotiating a 5-10% stake in Westinghouse Electric Company. Lastly, to the local boards, Korea's benchmark KOSPI gained 10.19 points to close at 7,017.91, whereas the secondary KOSDAQ dropped 1.89 points to close at 834.38. Now to the weather. Late summer heat continued today, especially in western parts of the country, where temperatures rose to around 30 degrees Celsius. With a gap between

0: Between daytime and nighttime temperatures exceeding 10 degrees in some areas, it is advised to dress accordingly. Dry conditions are developing around the capital area, so extra caution is advised. The current temperatures are 29 degrees in Seoul, 30 degrees in Gwangju, 27 degrees in Busan, and 25 degrees on Jeju-do Island. 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

Do you remember coming home from school, dropping your backpack on the floor, and turning on the TV just in time for your favorite cartoon? Whether it was watching Saturday morning shows or a big bowl of cereal, or tuning in every afternoon, those animated worlds were pure magic. The catchy theme songs, the funny characters, and the simple stories made us forget about everything else. Thinking back to those shows brings up such a warm, happy wave of nostalgia. It reminds us of a time when our imaginations ran completely free and the smallest things brought us pure joy. Even as adults, taking a little moment to remember those fun childhood days can instantly put a smile on your face. And with that, here goes the question of the day. What was the one cartoon show you were completely obsessed with growing up? Let us know as you take a listen to Dancing Cartoon by 볼빨간 사춘기 Bull 4. This is Johan Lee checking in. Welcome to the archive.

It is Tuesday, September 22nd, and you are joining us at The Archive, the show where we explore K-pop and K-content with deep dives, unique stories, hidden meanings, and fresh insights, all from our cozy library studio. And this is Johan Lee checking in with the song Dancing Cartoon by 볼빨간 사춘기. Four. A warm welcome to everybody tuning in to our show on this beautiful Tuesday. Sincerely hoping you're having a great day. Now, we are going to be talking about cartoons today. I don't think it's a topic that we've ever touched on before. Now, looking back to our elementary school days, grade school days, all the way up to middle school, I would have to say for many of us, animated cartoons played a huge role in our day-to-day life. For instance, in my case, core childhood memory, everyone. My school would end at like, I think it was like 3:20 p.m. when I was in elementary school back in Canada. And then my school was about, it was about a 20-minute walk from my house. So sometimes, from time to time, I would get on the school bus. Sometimes I'll just say I'm going to walk home, and then I would just walk down the hill to get to my house. And then I would usually arrive at home before 4 p.m. And at 4, they played this super fun TV cartoon show called Fairy Oddparents, was it? Fairy Godparents? But anyways, it was two godparent animated fairy characters looking after these kids. So that would play for an hour. And then from 5 to 6 p.m., that was my favorite show, SpongeBob SquarePants. And I would watch that. The regular routine would be get home, take off my socks, and then go straight to the refrigerator because I was dead hungry. And then I would get like 4 pogo sticks, wrap them around in that little plate, and then put it in the microwave for about 4 minutes, bring it out, pour a whole bunch of ketchup, and start devouring it while watching these shows. So after 2 different shows, Fairy Oddparents and then SpongeBob, that would be about 6 p.m. This is when my friends will come to the front door on their bicycle saying, "Hey, Johan, let's go." At the time, I was called John, so they would be like, "John, let's go." And then I'll get my bike. My mom will scream, "What about your dinner?" But I'll be like, "Oh, it's okay." And then I just go out. We go on a whole adventure around the whole town, the neighborhood, just going into like all these random alleys, finding like hidden spots, like grabbing dirty stuff off the floor and just keeping it as our greatest treasure. Heading out to the jungle gym and getting hurt, injured, getting back home, super sweaty, having dinner at like 9 p.m., doing homework and going to bed. That was my schedule. That was my day-to-day schedule a long time ago as a child. And I wanted to bring back that nostalgia by maybe talking a little bit about cartoons. For those who grew up in Korea, major cartoons like Cardcaptor Cherry, Cardcaptor Cherry, I think. There was also like Agigongyong Dooley, Dooley the Baby Dinosaur. If you go back in the days, they had like Taekwon-V, it's like Taekwondo robot called V, and then Takgan. I remember Takgan, which is like a robot police cop Transformer-like cartoon, like all these shows. Just by listening to their theme songs, like opening tracks, or seeing those like small little clips online, it brings back so much nostalgia, and it takes you back in time, and you suddenly feel like a child again. And there's so much joy in getting drenched in that memory. So I want to give this opportunity for all of us tuning into our show today, for us all to jump back to our childhood by asking you the question, what was the one cartoon show you were completely obsessed with growing up? Once again, what was the one cartoon show you were completely obsessed with growing up? In my case, that was SpongeBob, Fairy Godparents, Archie, a little bit of Archie, Simpsons, of course, and then they had these shows like Family Guy or Futurama, late night shows when I was back in middle school. Super duper fun. Whichever show you really enjoyed watching growing up, let us know. I uploaded the question of the day on Instagram a few days ago, and we received a lot of messages with a lot of song requests too. So what we're going to do later on is to get back to those messages and read out your favorite cartoons and check out some of your song requests. But if this is your first time tuning into our show, first and foremost, welcome to The Archive. This is going to be your next favorite K-pop show, hopefully. And my name is Johan. Very nice to meet you all. For you who might not know how to utilize our show, I want to play out the manual for you. So here's how you can use our show.
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You can also DM us if you have messages to send or have song requests. Now, what's coming up next? Kicking off the first hour of the program, we'll dive into the headline news in the world of K-pop and K-content, starting with The Spotlight. Next, in Fresh on the Shelf, we'll feature the newest K-pop release. After that, Between the Lines will uncover the hidden meanings behind iconic lyrics in Korean songs. And finally, we'll wrap up with Incoming, reading out your messages that came through our YouTube live chat and Instagram DMs. Now, coming up in the second hour is a big, big day for us, everyone. The curation is ready for you, taking a deep dive into an artist's life and their original content. And today, everyone, we are featuring an amazing talent. His name is Son Jun-hyung of Ghost 9. He's a fantastic member of the group Ghost 9 and also an even amazing-er of a solo artist, recently releasing his solo tracks too. We've got a whole load of questions ready to be thrown at him, so maybe go out and spread the news that Jun-hyung will be joining us here at the Archive at 5 p.m. KST today. And everyone, just get ready for a fantastic second hour run. But for the first hour, here goes a question of the day. What was the one cartoon show you were completely obsessed with growing up? Let us know by DMing us at @thearchive_arirang right now. But for now, here goes two incredible K-pop tunes back to back. This is Manhwa Yonghwa, cartoon by Chiku, followed by 분홍신, the red shoes coming from IU.

What makes today stand out? What's the latest buzz? In the spotlight, we're diving into what makes today truly special. And yes, everyone, today, did you know that today is dedicated to this mysterious creature, living creature on Earth, everyone? Today turns out to be the World Rhino Day. World Rhino Day. Yes, we're talking about that super huge mammal with that super, super big gigantic horn on his nose. This day is observed annually on September 22nd, and it was first announced by WWF South Africa in 2010 and grew into an international campaign in 2011 to unite NGOs, sanctuaries, and the public. The purpose of this day is to raise global awareness about the urgent need to protect all five species of rhinos: black, white, greater one-horned, Sumatran, and Hoven, from threats like illegal poaching and habitat loss. Now, rhinos, if you really think about it, the only place, if you're living in Korea, or let's say out of their natural habitat, so like Europe, Middle East, Americas, you would only get to see these beautiful creatures in zoos, but their natural habitat is mostly based in Africa, and turns out there's a lot of illegal poaching taking place, especially for that beautiful horn. And hopefully this day we can take a moment to appreciate the beauty of these wonderful creatures. And yes, of course, we should never allow illegal poaching. And yes, we need to protect their habitat, not only for rhinos, but many animals out there. Their habitats are getting threatened day by day, right? So a great day to, again, sit down and appreciate these wonderful creatures around us. We might take them for granted when nothing is actually permanent, you know, depending on our actions over the next centuries. They might even go extinct, and that's nothing we want, right? So yes, today we're going to celebrate these wonderful creatures called rhinos. And with this, thinking of these horns, you know, I would have to say that this next song is a perfect fit for today's What Day Today World Rhino Day. Coming from Tomorrow by Together, here goes 어느 날 머리에서 뿌리 자랐다, Crown.

Fresh on the Shelf. And yes, everyone, this is the Fresh on the Shelf Corner. And like I've mentioned, this week we're going to take a special edition of Fresh on the Shelf Corner called Lost and Found. Meaning I am going to introduce quite a few songs throughout the week that I once was in love with, but totally forgot of its existence. Looking back into my old playlist, I'm trying to rediscover the hidden potential in these loving songs. And the very track I want to introduce today is coming from an indie musician of a very familiar name. It's called 좋겠어, Wishful Thought by John Ofa Ri, in Korean, Lee Yo Han. As you guys all know, my name is also Johan Lee, Lee Yo Han. Thankfully, his English performing stage name is John Ofa Ri. But interesting fact, when I first debuted as Ivan back in 2018, our company and I, we were sitting around the table thinking of a good name for myself. And at first, I was like, why not go for Lee Yo Han? But then they were like, oh, did you hear this artist? There's this new indie artist who's doing so very well. He's so much smarter than you. Musically smarter. So I took a listen and I was like, oh yeah, I'm not using that name, because he was so up there with his musicality. And until today, I'm a huge fan of this musician, John Ofa Ri. He appeared on this one huge Korean competition show long time ago. He made a very great mark, and many of the audience, they became his fans. And later on, he ended up entering this one huge indie label, releasing albums after another. They were gaining awards, and he was really selling out tickets. And out of many hit tracks he has, this one is one of my favorites, and it's romantic and groovy. I believe John Ofa Ri, he studied in Berkeley for guitar major, I think. His guitar playing is out of this world. It is unbelievably good. His voice is so baritone, meaning it's very sexy and cool, his voice. Very, very deep. And I'm sure this could be a great opportunity for you to fall in love with this musician, John Ofa Ri. And the album description is said, I want to express my heart to you. So it's literally a confession coming

from John O'Faree. If you're ready, I'm ready. This is my lost and found album, everybody. 좋겠어. Wishful Thought by John O'Faree.

And it is time to dive into Between the Lines, breaking K-pop lyrics and checking out the meanings behind the words. And today, everyone, we're gonna break down this wonderful lovey-dovey butterfly-like tune coming from 여자친구 G-Friend. The track is called 오늘부터 우리는 Me Gustas Do, everyone. And the lyrics are quite long. It's a bit lengthy, but it is a beautiful, beautiful song. So let's break it down together. The first line, everyone, it goes like this.

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Capturing the exhilarating, unstoppable momentum of a youthful romance, G-Friend channels the pure energy to take a leap of faith, treating a love confession not as a source of anxious doubt, but as a bright celebration. By mixing nature imagery, like sunset winds, gathering rain, and evening glow, with the rhythmic repetition of Me Gustas Tu, the song embodies the sensation of a heart bursting at the seams and daring to dream of a fresh start starting from today. And that's such a lovely song. And I'm sure you guys are very familiar to the melody too. So I know the lyrics are quite lengthy, but pretty sure you guys will nail it. All you, I sincerely hope that you'll be able to ace the Me Gustas Tu, Gustas Tu part with me. Without further ado, here it goes everyone. Coming from 여자친구 G-Friend 오늘부터 우리는 Me Gustas Too.

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0: You're currently tuning in to the archive with Johan Lee, and the song we just listened to was 오늘부터 우리는 Me Gustas Tu by 여자친구 G-Friend. Once again, this is the archive, and today we're talking about cartoons, everyone. That was the question of the day. What was your favorite cartoon that you grew up watching? I told you that my favorites were Fairly Oddparents. I think that's a proper name. Fairly Oddparents. And then it was followed by SpongeBob SquarePants. Growing up in Montreal, that was my childhood go-to animations. I uploaded this question on our official Instagram account, and we received a pile of responses. So let's quickly cover your favorite cartoons growing up. Now, I am going to open up my phone right now to check out your answers. Many, many answers coming in right now, starting off with this one that came through from our listener. I believe this was Jenny. Jenny said, I went to 만화 박물관. Oh, okay. This is like cartoon museum or like comic book museum. It was quite big and filled with lots of comics, comic books, and comic films. Well, I couldn't stay there for a long time, though, due to so many people. Anyways, it was quite an experience. And can I request a song, So Cute by 화사, said Jenny, sending us some amazing images of this 만화 박물관, comic book museum, I think it was called. Looking awesome. If you really think about it, those paper books, the comic books that we used to read growing up, these are actually valuable assets, right? Maybe your parents or your grandparents have like a whole wall dedicated to these comic books. And if they're in mint condition, ooh, the value, they'll skyrocket. They may have even skyrocketed to an amount that you would have never imagined back in the day. So yes, make sure to go give it a check when you can. And another great place that you can go and have a date with your partner when you come to Korea is 만화방. And those are like comic book rooms where you can go in, pay a certain amount of entrance fee, and you can just read as many comic books as you want while ordering good food and getting some drinks. And it's actually really nice and cozy there. So why not consider? Thank you very, very much, Jenny, for your lovely, lovely message. And the next one that came in was from Rainy. Rainy said, I really enjoyed watching Bob the Builder. Bob the Builder, wow. It's been a while. And Mr. Bean, when I was a kid, I still love watching them now, though. Ha ha ha, said Rainy. Bob the Builder, wow. I totally forgot about its existence. Oh, thank you for the reminder. And Mr. Bean, of course, the legendary Mr. Bean, especially for London Olympics, was it? During the opening ceremony, Mr. Bean's playing a role. Oh, man, that was fantastic. I thought it was a masterpiece of an opening. Thank you very much for your message, Rainy. The next one came in from Stacy Moon saying, hey, for me, Tom and Jerry. Theme song of Tom and Jerry would be my song request, said Stacy. Tom and Jerry, of course, right? The cute cat and the adorable mice. Looking back in the days, I thought Tom was a bad guy. Because Tom was always chasing after and trying to, you know, get rid of Jerry. But if you think about it now, Tom is like the nicest cat ever. And, you know, if Tom really wants, he could get rid of Jerry so easily. But it feels like if you look at those images and videos now, it feels like Tom is giving Jerry like chance after another chance. Like, he's trying to entertain Jerry's life a little bit in a violent way, but still, I think, especially now looking back at those videos, Tom's not so bad of a guy, and Jerry's actually the one who's so evil. Like, he has mega comebacks. I feel bad for the cat, poor cat. But perfect. Thank you for the lovely message once again to Stacy. One more I want to read right now. Kel said, why is this happening so frequently? Johan, are you sure you aren't reading mine and Esme's messages? Haha, saying they were just talking about favorite animations and favorite cartoon shows. Well, I guess great minds do think alike, right?

And that was So Cute by Hwasa. Thank you very much, Jenny, for your lovely song request. Once again, this is the incoming corner, checking out all the messages that came in concerning today's question of the day, asking our listeners, what was the one cartoon show you were completely obsessed with growing up? And we received a lot of messages. So let's cover some of the other messages that came in. Paulina said, Tom and Jerry, once again, requesting Cheer Up by Hong Jin Young. Exactly, Tom and Jerry is a true classic, right? Never gets old, really. Marte Desiree also wrote in saying, I loved Pingu, the little penguin. Right? Pingu's adorable. And can you believe that it's actually slow motion animation? I tried making a 5-second video using slow motion animation technique, and my goodness, it's not for everyone. It's so tedious, and it requires so much time and effort and energy. A slow motion animation artist, they have my respect. It's unbelievable amount of work. Pingu, amazing, cute animation. You should go ahead and check it out if you still haven't, everyone. Another one that came in, this is from Adrian Nice. Jun said, Pokemon, gotta catch 'em all. Requesting Go Beyond by Young K and One Pill. The Pokemon monsters, right? That was it still is a global thing nowadays with all the trading cards and everything. Ajon's definitely into it too. So many great animations out there. I think I grew up playing one of the games of these pocket monsters. Remember having those like little portable game consoles, and they came in like all these different shapes and colors. Good old days. Good

Good old days. I miss 2004, 2005. Good old days. I feel old suddenly. Moving on to our next message. This came in from Esther saying, I really love the German-Australian-Japanese cartoon show called Maya the Bee. What? This apparently ran from 1975 to 1980. Very interesting. Is it literally about a bee? I'll have to check right now. I'm typing it in. Oh, it's a cute-looking bee. Wow, it's got a movie. It's got a movie, actually. There is like a modern-day reinterpretation of this animation character. And I'm looking at the older versions too. Oh, okay. So from 2D, it became 3D. Very interesting. Okay, well, thank you very much. I had no clue that such amazing show exists. I'll definitely go ahead and give it a check. It looks so cute with yellow hair. A bee with black stripes and yellow hair. Very, very cute indeed. Okay, so why don't we take a listen to this one song request coming from Esther, requested by Esther. This is Going to the Zoo by Yubari.

zoo tomorrow. Zoo tomorrow, zoo tomorrow. Uncle's taking us to the zoo tomorrow. We can't stay all day. We'll go to the zoo, zoo, zoo. Ah!

And that was Going to the Zoo by Yu Bae. Thank you very much, Esther, for the lovely song request. I'm checking some more that came in. What are the cartoon shows that you grew up watching? We have Siska mentioning The Flintstones. Ah, I love The Flintstones. Ah. Good old days. Scooby-Doo. Yeah, Scooby-Doo, always with their horror theme stories. It was quite thrilling at the time. And Hammond. Hammond, I'm not really entirely sure of, but thank you very much. Siska mentioning out New Jeans by New Jeans because the music video is inspired by the Powerpuff Girls, my favorite cartoon as well. Powerpuff Girls was so cool. Let me be honest, growing up with my sister, I was forced to watch Powerpuff Girls all the time. I honestly enjoyed the show.

Oh, well, it's actually really good, right? Thank you for sharing that with us. We also had Yana mentioning local cartoon called Kampung Boy, Village Boy, also Pokemon, Gotta Catch 'Em All, requesting 어린 날 by W24 too. Local cartoons are so cool. Like I told you, in Korea too, there were so many local cartoons and they were actually really, really cool. Zachary says Looney Tunes, Tom and Jerry, of course. And then we had Jenny again mentioning 아기 공룡 둘리, local Korean cartoon show, The Baby Dinosaur 둘리. All these cartoons, everyone, from time to time, if you decide to go back and watch those good old day shows, it brings back so much nostalgia. Maybe take a moment after work today to go back home and watch an episode of your favorite OG cartoon shows. It'll take you right back to your teenage days. But anywho, we are going to end the first hour with this one song that was requested by, I believe, Siska. New Jeans by New Jeans. Second hour, we have an amazing guest coming in for an entire hour of interview, everyone, and that's gonna be an incredible member of Ghost 9, everyone. Ghost 9, also, they have their own very unique cartoon show from their earlier days. If you haven't checked it out, you gotta go ahead and do so, because we'll have Son Jun Young of Ghost 9 joining us in the studio real soon. Meet me right after this.

0: Typhoons cause immense damages to properties and human life with torrential rains and strong winds. First, track the movement of the typhoon through weather reports. Be sure to clear the drains around your home and secure anything that can become a flying hazard. Identify nearby areas that can be easily flooded or susceptible to mudslides and avoid those areas. Typhoons may cause a blackout or cut off water supply, so major public facilities such as hospitals must check on other power supply. Strong winds may shatter windows, so secure the outside of windows with wooden boards or tape and have first aid kit ready. Campers in mountain valleys must evacuate. Those in coastal areas, safely tie up boats to the dock and remove any fishing equipment. When a typhoon is nearing your area, residents in low ground and commonly flooded areas should prepare to evacuate. Residents living in valleys, riverside areas, and coastal areas should evacuate immediately. Children and the elderly should stay indoors, and everyone should prepare flashlights and emergency food. Once a typhoon hits, use safe streets instead of flooded streets. In particular, avoid underground areas and areas near manholes. Avoid driving on flooded roads and do not park your vehicle in underground lots. Stay away from streetlights, traffic lights, and high-tension wires. If you see a mudslide or electricity poles and danger of falling down, contact relevant authorities immediately to prevent further damage. Do not cross a stream if the water is deeper than your knees. With the right preparation, we can protect ourselves from a typhoon.
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This is The Archive. And welcome back, everyone, to the second hour of The Archive, the show where we dive deep into K-pop and K-content with in-depth analysis, unique stories, hidden meanings, and fresh insights, all from our very own library studio. Now, it is a beautiful Tuesday, and coming up next is our beloved special guest corner called The Curation, taking a deep dive into an artist's album or portfolio. And like we have mentioned before, we have an amazing guest coming into our studio today, and the name is Son Jun-hyung of Ghost 9. Oh, I've been dying to meet him. We've got a great interview and a bunch of questions ready for him. So everybody spread the news and make sure to get ready to welcome Jun-hyung into the studio in just a short while. Now, for those tuning in, we highly recommend you to come over and check out our visual radio through our official YouTube channel, Arirang Radio K-pop. 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It's also available through our mobile application. And also, if you're currently on Jeju-do Island, you might bump into one of our researchers. So please keep that in mind. And thank you very, very much for your active participation. And like I've mentioned, today we have an amazing, amazing, amazing member of even greater of a team named Ghost 9, Son Jun-hyung, joining us in the studio. Let us welcome him in as we take a listen to Ghost 9's latest track, 서 있을게, Down For You.

0: An artist's portfolio holds years of dedication, but to see the true depth, you have to look behind the lens. Today on The Curation, we're exploring the life, inspirations, and hidden stories of musicians through the personal photos they have selected just for us. And yes, everyone, today I am extra excited because we have a very good-looking, very talented musician joining us in the studio, and that's gotta be none other than Son Jun Hyung of Ghost Night! Welcome to the archive! 저희 카메라 보시면서 한번 인사 부탁드리겠습니다.
1: Hello guys, this is Jun Hyung from Ghost Night. Hello, nice to meet you.
0: Nice to meet you. You speak great English, don't you?
1: It was just a self-introduction.
0: But still,
1: It's
0: great.
1: It's great. That.
0: From what I've heard, Jun Hyung, it's my first time meeting you.
1: Yeah.
0: But I know for a fact that Arirang is like home to you.
1: Yeah, it used to be, yeah. Yeah, because I've been a guest for a radio clock.
0: Oh, the previous show.
1: Yeah, a year and a half, I guess.
0: Wow, so, and from what I know, our producer knows you too.
1: Yeah, I know him too. I personally miss him too.
0: Our PD님 is smiling right now. 제자리가 좀 위험합니다, 오늘.
1: 아, 긴장하셔야 되겠는데.
0: My DJ role is being threatened right now, but for a man like this, I would gladly.
1: Aww.
0: Gladly. But very nice to meet you once again.
1: Me too.
0: To break the ice a little bit, because we have to get to know each other. 조금 yeah, yeah. 서로 좀 친해지는 시간이 있으면 좋을 것 같아서 그 팩트체킹 코너를 먼저 좀 해볼까 싶어요.
1: Fact-check.
0: Sounds good?
1: Perfect.
0: We were doing a lot of research about you.
1: Yeah, I can tell.
0: You can tell?
1: Yeah.
0: And we have so many of these very interesting facts ready. Starting off with your English name.
1: English name,
0: okay.
1: Yeah.
0: It says, Jun Hyung, your English name is Victor. Is this true?
1: Well, it used to be.
0: It used to be.
1: I mean, like, after making a debut as a Ghost Nine, my members usually call me as a Victor.
0: Why?
1: I don't know why. They just told me that, oh, bro, you look like a Victor. So from now on, you're Victor to us. That's why. Yeah.
0: They just suddenly called you Victor?
1: Yeah.
0: 뜬금없이 갑자기.
1: 뜬금없이.
0: Wow. But let me be honest.
1: Reason.
0: 좀 잘 어울리긴 해요.
1: Victor.
0: The name suits you, kind of. Victor.
1: 그 약간 좀...
0: No, it's very masculine.
1: Masculine.
0: 테토남스러운 느낌으로.
1: 그래서 그랬나 봐요. 네.
0: Yeah, I mean, that very manly name, it suits you very much. So, okay, today, everyone, we're with Victor Son.
1: But my name used to be Daniel, you know?
0: Ah, Daniel suits you too.
1: Yeah, because when I was in an elementary school,
0: yeah,
1: my mom named my English name as a Daniel.
0: Yeah. Is there a reason? Is it just English Academy?
1: Because I wasn't. It was just an ordinary school, but my mom is a Christian.
0: Okay.
1: So he wanted me to live like a Daniel.
0: Aww.
1: With a faith.
0: With strong faith?
1: Yeah.
0: Okay, same here. My name is Johan.
1: Johan.
0: Because my parents are Christians too.
1: Oh, that's cool.
0: So Johan and Daniel today, I guess.
1: That's cool.
0: Very cool. Victor, Daniel, Jun Hyung, Son, you are the leader of Ghost Nine.
1: Yes,
0: okay,
1: I am.
0: Okay, you are the... Okay, 이제 와서 할 수 있다. 리더로서 힘든 점.
1: Ah.
0: What's the tough part of being a leader?
1: Okay. Do I have to be super honest?
0: Yes. 이제 와서 할 수 있다.
1: Guys, don't be a leader. I mean it. Don't be.
0: You mean
1: oh
0: it.
1: Oh my God, yeah.
0: What's the toughest part?
1: The most toughest part is... about responsibility.
0: I'll
1: just say, because being a leader of a group is like takes a lot of responsibility.
0: Very true.
1: Yeah.
0: Very true. And at the same time, you are like the middleman between the company and your members.
1: Like a sandwich.
0: Exactly, like a sandwich. Oh, I can feel that stress right now.
1: Oh my God. Yeah.
0: 고생하십니다.
1: 아, 감사합니다. But I enjoyed it. Though.
0: Great leader. 아, 근데 약간 그 리더 상이네요.
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0: You look like a leader.
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1: 네,
0: 아, you have too many names. It's like, should I make my name leader now? You have too many names already. Very cool. Your birthday is October 21st, 2000. This is true.
1: Yeah, it is. It
0: okay,
1: is.
0: So it's just around the corner.
1: Yeah.
0: Ugh, happy birthday in advance.
1: Appreciate that. It's too early, but yeah, thank you.
0: It's very soon. It's in a month. It's in a month.
1: Oh, yeah, right.
0: Do you have any plans?
1: Plans?
0: How do you spend your birthdays?
1: Usually, my fans make an event
0: okay.
1: about my birthday, so I go there, meet my fans, and do a birthday live.
0: Oh, that's sweet.
1: Yeah, I think that's
0: like birthday cafes.
1: Yeah, birthday cafes.
0: Ah, oh, that's so sweet. Fans are great, aren't they?
1: Yeah, they are the best.
0: Exactly.
1: You guys are the best.
0: Without fans, not much we can do. If you really think about it. Okie dokie, your MBTI, it says it is ENTJ. Is this true?
1: Okay, so I used to be ENFJ like 7 years ago.
0: Okay.
1: But suddenly I turned into ENTJ.
0: What happened?
1: I don't know why. Maybe it's a tough world, right? For Fs.
0: Adult life.
1: Yeah, so...
0: Not easy.
1: At some point I turned into ENTJ, but now... I think I'm back as an ENFJ.
0: Okay, that's great.
1: I think I'm back.
0: Well, nice, because I'm also an ENFJ.
1: Oh my God.
0: Bravo. Bravo.
1: You're the leader.
0: I'm the only one in the pack, but still. I'm the leader of myself, I guess.
1: You lead the program, so
0: Thank you very much. Okay. Your fandom name. Apparently it's self-made.
1: Yeah, right.
0: Komsti.
1: Yeah.
0: What does Komsti mean?
1: So, it's, basically, our fandom name, like Ghost Nine fandom name, is called Ghosty.
0: Ghosties.
1: But since there was an audition program called Pick Time.
0: Oh, yeah.
1: And we were in there. We were a part of it. And since then, they tried to call me as a bear.
0: Oh, is there a reason?
1: Because there was a scene during the audition program.
0: Okay.
1: And the PD님 edited me as a 곰. He named me 곰.
0: Is it because you look like a 곰?
1: I don't know why. But yeah, suddenly I became 곰.
0: But I kind of see a teddy bear in you.
1: Teddy bear?
0: I kind of. Very charming, very charming. Okay. Oh, there it is. There it is. Oh, 그 망설임이 없네요.
1: 아, 그럼요.
0: Oh, wow.
1: You know, idol.
0: Professional. Yeah, professional in life.
1: I'm pro.
0: Right? So, Komsti is here with us. We did some fun fact check. Okay. And first and foremost, I am very much surprised of your English skills. I have a question. Did you ever live abroad?
1: No, never.
0: 외국에 산 적 없어요?
1: Never.
0: How do you speak English so fluently?
1: I think that's because of my parents, I guess.
0: Your parents?
1: Yeah. When I was a like elementary schooler, there was a thing called PSP, PlayStation Portable.
0: Oh, yeah, yeah, yeah.
1: Yeah, yeah, yeah. I used to have it.
0: Oh, yeah.
1: But my dad used to download some Hollywood movies in there. No games at all.
0: Just movies.
1: Just movies.
0: No subtitles.
1: Without
0: subtitles.
1: Yeah.
0: Everybody, all the fathers out there, make sure to use this strategy. 이 전략을 쓰셔야 됩니다.
1: I think it's really good though.
0: I guess so, because you have nothing else to do.
1: Yeah, at first I didn't really understand what they're talking about, but like seeing it again and again, think about the context, and then now you like suddenly realize, oh, this guy is talking about this one.
0: That's actually so, really cool. I mean, it makes sense because obviously you have nothing to do and you want to spend your own time using your Game Boy, I guess.
1: Right.
0: And if there's no game, what are you going to do? You just watch images and you watch it over and over and over again.
1: Yeah.
0: And then you learn of that context.
1: Right, right.
0: Yes, everyone. This is coming from a professional English speaker learning of Hollywood films.
1: Not a professional, just
0: fluent.
1: Still immature.
0: Too humble, too humble. Hey, do you remember any of those films? 그때 들어있던 영화 기억나는 거 있어요?
1: Yeah, I used to watch Spider-Man.
0: The
1: old one, Tobey Maguire's.
0: That's the best Spider-Man. High five, high five. You have to get bitten. You have to get bitten, and you have to have like superpower, not technology.
1: Yeah, it's original.
0: Exactly.
1: But still, I like the Amazing Spider-Man or like a Tom Holland Spider-Man. But still, OG is the best.
0: Toby, Toby all the way, right? I'm really liking you very much, you know.
1: And also, there was a movie called Bolt.
0: Bolt.
1: Bolt.
0: Bolt. The dog.
1: Yeah, the dog.
0: Ah, the super fast dog.
1: Yeah.
0: Oh man.
1: I think I watched that movie for like 100 times.
0: Oh man. Oh man. It's a great film.
1: So I memorized all the lines.
0: Do you remember any of those lines right now?
1: No, it was more than 20 years
0: ago.
1: Almost 20 years ago, so yeah.
0: Well, maybe you should go back home and try watching the film again. They'll come back to life.
1: Maybe.
0: It's like the booty. It's like the root of your English.
1: Right, right, right.
0: Everybody, there it is. Bolt. Bolt and Spider-Man, the original one.
1: Right, right, right.
0: Awesome. Very good, very good. I heard that you are actually very scared of oysters. 굴.
1: Yeah.
0: Do you have 굴 phobia?
1: Yeah.
0: Why?
1: Because I used to really like oysters.
0: Yeah. They're good with cho-jang, yeah, with like spicy sauce and that.
1: And you know, it's really good for men. So.
0: Oh, yeah, it's really good for
1: men. Yeah, yeah.
0: So, oh, I guess. 굴 홍보대사 될 수 있겠네.
1: Oh, 너무 좋습니다.
0: He might be an ambassador for Korean oyster. Okay.
1: But I used to really like it. Mm. But I think it was when I was 23 years old. I had a 굴 session.
0: Okay.
1: With my friends.
0: 굴 session with your friends.
1: Like eating a lot of bunch of oysters.
0: Oh my goodness. Was it summer?
1: No.
0: Don't tell me it was summer.
1: No, it wasn't. It was winter.
0: It was winter?
1: Yeah.
0: Okay.
1: It was winter. And it was raw. Ugh. Raw oyster. I used to really like it, mm-hmm. but after that day.
0: No, man.
1: Something happened to me.
0: What happened? What happened? How did you feel the next day? You woke up and you're like, uh-oh.
1: I would rather want to die. Yeah, you know? It was so painful.
0: Like, really?
1: Every part of myself, it was so painful.
0: It's called norovirus,
1: yeah,
0: isn't it? Yeah. Norovirus. It's when you eat raw food and it carries like those viruses. And
1: yeah,
0: then,
1: especially oysters, right?
0: Exactly. Yeah, and you get upset stomach and that lasts for like 2 weeks.
1: Oh, my
0: oh,
1: God.
0: No.
1: So
0: oh,
1: traumatic.
0: Oh, no. So everyone, the man has trauma over oysters.
1: That's so sad.
0: 다음에 한번 극복 세션 가시죠. Let's go for like an overcoming session, like us all. We just go for an oyster.
1: Yeah. Okay.
0: With some soju, how about that? Detox?
1: Sounds perfect. I love it.
0: Sounds perfect indeed. Okay, you're very fun.
1: Am I?
0: Yeah, you have a lot of like fun backgrounds.
1: Oh.
0: It's very interesting actually. For instance, it says, you're good at SpongeBob voice impersonation. SpongeBob 성대모사를 잘한다. Is this true?
1: Yeah, I used to do it when I was 20 years old.
0: Like the Korean SpongeBob or the English SpongeBob?
1: Well, are they different?
0: They're different, they're different.
1: I would just say Korean then.
0: How does it sound? Can you do it for us?
1: 안녕, 나는 SpongeBob이야.
0: Oh! What?
1: Yeah.
0: Whoa.
1: I used to do it like 7 years
0: you
1: ago.
0: You nailed it.
1: Did
0: for,
1: I?
0: Yeah, for a second I thought SpongeBob was in here.
1: Thanks.
0: No
1: I'm
0: way.
1: Not that square, but yeah.
0: Well, your shoulders are, so that's good.
1: Oh,
0: okay. 걸게, right?
1: Ah.
0: SpongeBob. I used to love SpongeBob.
1: The English version.
0: Right? Yeah. SpongeBob, English SpongeBob is less annoying. Korean SpongeBob is so annoying.
1: Oh.
0: His voice. But you nailed it. Do you do this everywhere?
1: Used to. But that now. It's so common. So
0: very cute, very cute.
1: Yeah.
0: But still, I guess when it comes to SpongeBob,
1: mm-hmm.
0: You're up there. Out of all the SpongeBobs I heard, I must say that was top three for sure. Very cool. We're having so much fun, Junyoung.
1: Yeah.
0: But unfortunately, if we talk about the whole thing, we're going to lose time. We'll have not enough time to cover our actual corner.
1: Yeah.
0: 본격적인 코너를 하기도 전에 시간이 지나갈 것 같습니다.
1: Okay.
0: So, why don't we jump straight into it?
1: Yeah.
0: Now, our corner, Junyoung, is called The Curation.
1: Curation. Mm.
0: Basically, what we want to do is to provide a space and time mm-hmm. for idol group members
1: mm.
0: to come in as individuals,
1: mm-hmm.
0: not the group member,
1: mm-hmm.
0: so they can talk about their own life and curate their life.
1: Mm.
0: 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So you chose out 3 images for us, right?
1: Yeah.
0: 사진 세 장 골라주셨는데 we're going to check them out one by one and then you can curate what this is about.
1: Okay.
0: 그 얘기하면서 또 재미있는 이야기 나눠보면 좋을 것 같습니다.
1: Great.
0: Okie dokie. So we are now going to jump straight into our official corner, everyone, called The Curation. Junyoung has chosen out 3 different personal photos. Did you ever show this photo to somebody else?
1: I'm not sure. Maybe not.
0: It might be the first time?
1: Yeah, I think
0: okay.
1: so. Yeah.
0: 독점 공개일 수도 있습니다, 여러분. If you are ready, I am ready. 한번 돌려볼까요?
1: Okay.
0: 3, 2, and 1. There it is.
1: Oh, my God.
0: Oh, my goodness. Who is this little boy?
1: That's me when I was 16.
0: 16 years old.
1: Yeah. I remember that was Sunday
0: mm-hmm.
1: after a church.
0: Okay.
1: After church, I went to some place like Kakao Friends pop-up store with
0: okay.
1: my friends in the church.
0: Mm.
1: Yeah, and I took that picture. I don't know why he's doing like that. Oh my God.
0: You're such a 꾸러기.
1: Yeah.
0: You're such a 그러게 with your snapback, and you just look like a very jolly kid.
1: Yeah.
0: but at the same time, you look very, I don't know, I would say very casual.
1: Very casual.
0: Meaning like you're so comfortable.
1: Oh, yeah, right? Right.
0: Is this when you were a trainee?
1: No.
0: It's not. It's pre-trainee days.
1: Yeah, right, okay. Before trainee.
0: Take us back to your childhood.
1: Childhood.
0: What kind of child were you? Teenage years.
1: Teenage years. Okay. Mm. So right now I'm doing my job as an idol or like an artist. Mm-hmm. But at first my dream was to be a scientist or mechanic.
0: Scientist?
1: Yeah, at first.
0: What?
1: Okay. I really wanted to build a spaceship, machines, the engines of everything.
0: That's kind of sexy.
1: Yeah, that's hot,
0: that is
1: right?
0: Kind of hot.
1: Like,
0: that is hot.
1: All those, like, oils.
0: Right. Yeah. Grease.
1: Yeah, that, yeah. I used to. So I, like, studied a lot.
0: Okay.
1: But eventually it turned out to be an idol. Yeah.
0: Okay. So were you a... A-plus student?
1: A-plus, yes.
0: Were you always studying?
1: Yes, it's not bragging, but fact is fact, so... Yeah.
0: You kind of look like a school president.
1: Yeah.
0: Were you?
1: Yeah. Every single year.
0: Oh, my goodness. Yeah. See, I knew it. 관상에 써 있습니다.
1: Oh, my.
0: It's written on your face, literally. Like, you are the class president, school president.
1: Yeah.
0: You're the leader of the pack.
1: Yeah.
0: But then...
1: Yeah, but then...
0: What happened? How did you end up in the music industry?
1: So, okay. So when I was 15, I was going back home, and I was in a bus, and I suddenly saw a YouTube video of Taeyang's, the Big Bang Taeyang's Ringalinga performance video.
0: Oh, man.
1: And suddenly I thought that, oh, man, I really wish I could dance like him. Out of nowhere, that came out
0: just like that.
1: Yeah, just like that.
0: Oh,
1: so
0: my goodness. Okay.
1: I learned how to dance by myself.
0: Because
1: at that time, dancing was my hobby.
0: Oh.
1: And then when I was 16, I think it was October or November. I don't know, but I thought that maybe I should go on audition.
0: Oh yeah.
1: Yeah. So I went to the FNC Entertainment.
0: Big company, by the way.
1: Yeah. I don't know where the confidence came from.
0: Okay.
1: But I just...
0: You just went for it.
1: Yeah, I just went for it.
0: No that looking back, just going for it.
1: Yeah, that was also Sunday. That was also Sunday. So after a church session, I went there with my parents.
0: Wow.
1: And then there were like a bunch of people, like 170 people.
0: Wow.
1: Lining up. And I was there. And... yeah, I got passed, so...
0: Just like that?
1: Just like that.
0: Your first edition, you passed.
1: Yeah.
0: Unfair. So no, unfair.
1: But at that time, I was really chubby.
0: But they saw that star in you. If you think about it.
1: Yeah, I think that's because of the confidence.
0: That's crazy.
1: Yeah. Also, it's not bragging, but I used to have a confidence about everything.
0: Mm-hmm.
1: So I believed in myself, and also I believed in God, so... Mm. Yeah.
0: You had strong faith.
1: Yeah.
0: That's such a crazy story. And from what I know, FNC is also kind of a Christian company, isn't it?
1: Yeah. Right.
0: Like, I believe like it's, the name itself is biblical.
1: Yeah, it is.
0: If I'm correct. That's so interesting, actually.
1: It is.
0: Wow. So if you can give a tip. To
1: hubes,
0: to all the juniors out there, like for additions, like what is the most important thing?
1: So when we were doing an audition, we're not perfect, right?
0: You're not perfect at all.
1: Yeah, we can't sing perfectly. Mm-hmm. We can't dance perfectly. We're just amateurs, right?
0: Very true.
1: What they're trying to see is, like, potential.
0: The potential.
1: Yeah, potential. They're trying to see the potential, not your, like, skills.
0: Mm-hmm.
1: Like, there are some people who have skills, but skills, we can make it.
0: That's
1: the
0: so
1: training.
0: True.
1: Yeah, we can make it all the way. Mm. With the training, but your potential, your like image, they can't make it for you.
0: The aura.
1: Yeah, the aura. Mm. Yeah.
0: So true.
1: Everyone has their own aura, right?
0: Mm-hmm.
1: So I would just say, if you guys are doing an audition, then try to be like confident
0: okay.
1: about yourself. Yeah.
0: This is actually a really nice tip.
1: Mm-hmm.
0: But if you really think about it, because they're not searching for a superstar.
1: Yeah.
0: They're searching for somebody that they can train
1: mm-hmm.
0: and form and mold and melt
1: mm-hmm.
0: into a new star that
1: right.
0: they dream of
1: yeah.
0: as a team.
1: That's the purpose. Yeah.
0: Great tip. Mm. You would be a great teacher. I think you're like a perfect mentor. For Hubez, for all the juniors out there.
1: Wish I could.
0: I wish I had a senpai like you.
1: Ah, thank you.
0: Very cool. So your trainee days began.
1: Mm-hmm.
0: And this was when you were how old?
1: 17.
0: So it's like 1 year later.
1: Yeah.
0: Right after that.
1: Yeah, right.
0: Wow. I mean, that little boy had no clue what's going to happen in the following year. And then he suddenly enters one of the biggest entertainment companies in Korea, and then starts his trainee days. And it says, although you taught yourself to dance,
1: mm-hmm.
0: it says you actually gained valuable experience as a backup dancer
1: mm.
0: prior to debuting.
1: Mm-mm-mm. Right.
0: Tell us about this.
1: Backup dancer. Okay. So at that time, there was a artist called Park Ji-hoon.
0: Oh, yeah.
1: And he was part of our company.
0: Okay.
1: And when I was a trainee, my company told me to do, Junyoung, you have to learn something through the actual stage.
0: Oh.
1: So we'll just put you as a backup dancer of Ji-hoon.
0: Okay.
1: So that you can experience more. So yeah, at that time, it was like when I was 20.
0: Okay.
1: So it was 7 years ago. Yeah. So back then, I was a backup dancer for Ji-hoon.
0: Are we talking about the Wang Sanam Ji-hoon?
1: Yeah.
0: Oh, wow. Ji-hoon of 101.
1: Mm-hmm.
0: Oh, man, everyone. If you go back to check out Park Ji-hoon's promotion videos from mm-hmm. 7 years ago, you might spot this beautiful man
1: right.
0: dancing in the bag.
1: I wasn't that beautiful at that time.
0: But how was that experience? Like, being able to be on stage as a dancer for mm-hmm. your senpai.
1: Yeah.
0: And gaining that experience on stage.
1: Mm. So, Ji-hoon
0: mm.
1: is really special person to me because
0: okay.
1: when I was a trainee, he was also a trainee too.
0: Oh, yeah.
1: Yeah, he was a senior.
0: Oh, really?
1: And we only had a year apart.
0: Okay.
1: So we're really close and he really took care of me, like good care of me. So I really wanted to do something for him. So like being on a stage with my 형, 내가 좋아하는 형이랑 같이 무대 했으니까 it was so amazing. It was so beautiful. And I was so grateful that I can do something for him
0: mm.
1: to make him shine.
0: Mm-hmm.
1: So, yeah, I was really grateful and thankful. I was happy. Also, like, there were a lot of, like, audience.
0: Oh, yeah. Oh, a lot of fans.
1: And I chose this job because I really wanted to be on a stage.
0: Mm.
1: So, yeah.
0: Must have been a fantastic experience.
1: It was.
0: Same for Ji-hoon. You know, having a loving 동생,
1: mm-hmm.
0: a loving friend, loving younger brother right behind them, taking part in this lovely stage, it would have been like so, I don't know. I think I would have, if I was in the shoes of Ji-hoon, I would mm-hmm. feel so confident on stage, knowing that my family's mm-hmm. right behind me.
1: Yeah.
0: They have my back. That would have been wonderful, wonderful experience for you. Love it.
1: Right.
0: And then through all that and later on, you practiced for how many years? Trained?
1: So trainee for like a 3 years and 8 months, I guess.
0: 3 years. So nearly 4 months, right?
1: 4 years.
0: 4 years, I'm sorry.
1: Yeah.
0: Nearly four years. 이제와 살 수 있다. If you were to look back to your trainee days, then finally you can spill the beans. Like,
1: okay.
0: How was it? 솔직하게. Like, let's be honest.
1: Being a trainee?
0: Yeah.
1: It sucks.
0: What's the worst part? What's the most toughest part?
1: So, you have to endure time.
0: Mm-hmm.
1: Because so you don't know when to debut.
0: Mm.
1: So you have to just keep practicing on a daily basis, try to be in a shape and on a daily basis.
0: And nothing's promised.
1: Nothing's promised. You're just waiting.
0: Oh my goodness.
1: So it's like walking a tunnel that seems like endless.
0: Oh, that's so scary.
1: It is.
0: It's suffocating.
1: Suffocating, yeah. So I really wanted to quit
0: at some
1: point.
0: Mm-hmm.
1: Yeah.
0: But you didn't?
1: Yeah, I didn't.
0: And thank goodness you didn't, because now we have this amazing man, everyone, Junhyung of Ghost Knight, the leader, the leading member of the team.
1: Yeah.
0: But now, were you a leader ever since trainee days?
1: No, I wasn't.
0: It was only after debuting.
1: No, so I would just say half of my period
0: mm-hmm.
1: was being a 동생.
0: Okay.
1: Like a little one.
0: Uh-huh.
1: But half of my trainee life was being a leader.
0: Okay.
1: Yeah. Yeah, because at that time, I don't know why, but suddenly I became a performance leader for our team.
0: Oh, okay. So like performance director.
1: Not like a director.
0: Within your team.
1: Yeah, I tried to I forced them to train with me. And yeah, there was a director for us. So they wanted us to do be in a formation or like a details. Mm-hmm. And he wanted me to train other trainees.
0: So they knew that you are the leader. They just knew. They sensed that you have that leadership to do so.
1: Yeah. But I was so strict, you know.
0: But that's good because, you know, if you really think about it, trainee life, it's all teenagers.
1: Yeah, right.
0: It's just teenagers with so much character. Mm-hmm. And the leader has to really put them together into a team.
1: Yeah.
0: And you took on that role. And it says you were scary.
1: Yeah.
0: It says that you made your trainee friends cry and stuff like that.
1: Yeah, unfortunately, I did.
0: Do you remember?
1: Yeah, I do remember, yeah.
0: Oh, man. What was it like?
1: So,
0: what was happening, actually, at the time?
1: I feel so sorry right now.
0: Yeah?
1: Because I was so strict. I was so, forceful. Because I was so desperate our teams. Because
0: you had to debut.
1: Yeah, we had to make a debut, and after making a debut, I don't want us to be seen like unprofessional. So I tried to be really strict on everything.
0: Mm-hmm.
1: So, yeah, I feel so sorry about it, but yeah, where were we, by the way?
0: Yeah, just talking about your, you know, your trainee and leader life, just being like the leader of the pack.
1: So when we were like covering other artists, dances or choreographies, and I used to scream a lot, shout a lot
0: at your members.
1: Yeah.
0: Oh,
1: put yourself together.
0: Oh,
1: concentrate. Are you tired? You should not be tired.
0: Oh,
1: we
0: wow.
1: have to move on. We have to go farther. We have to do
0: so
1: it.
0: You were like the mental pacemaker for everyone.
1: But I was so strict about
0: I mean, I just seeing you right now, I think I would have cried too. In a good way. Because you need that person.
1: Yeah.
0: There's always got to be that one person who has to say the things that you don't want to say.
1: Yeah, so I was there's a thing like bad cop, good
0: exactly,
1: cop.
0: Exactly.
1: I was a bad one.
0: I mean, somebody has to take on the role. And
1: yeah,
0: I guess you did it wonderfully because, you know, Ghost Nine, I mean, wonderful team you ended up debuting with too. So.
1: Appreciate that.
0: Exactly. I do want to, because we're talking about something so serious right now, and in my mind, I'm imagining that very strict and scary Chunhyang. But this second photo you have chosen out for us, it's very far from scary right now. I'm going to flip the screen for you, okay? 3, 2, and 1. Ta-da-da! Is this your trainee days?
1: Yeah, right after I became a trainee. That was 2017.
0: Ah, so cute.
1: Yeah.
0: That's your first year.
1: First year.
0: Of training.
1: Yeah.
0: Where is that?
1: That's a practice room.
0: Is it?
1: Yeah, the old practice room.
0: Oh, it's before FNC got like that big building, is it?
1: No, after FNC. So finally, I wish I could, but I wasn't like truly picked from FNC, so I did another audition, and yeah, they picked me, and that company is called Maru Entertainment, and that was the old practice room.
0: Oh, that's Maru's training room.
1: Yeah, because since back then we had a actual practice room, but at that time we had like girls and boys, and they wanted us to be separate, so girls, they use a fancy like in-house
0: training
1: practice room.
0: room,
1: but us boys, we're
0: you guys go down,
1: yeah,
0: go down to the basement.
1: There were lots of cockroaches. Literally everything, but I had so much fun. Yeah, so nostalgic, you know.
0: Oh, lovely. But you know, the more you have a tough time, the more it sticks with you.
1: Yeah, right.
0: And right now you look back and you're like, oh, those little cockroaches and everything, we really went through a lot in that basement.
1: Right.
0: Yeah, well, that's what made who you are today. So something you gotta embrace, I guess, right?
1: Yeah.
0: Very cool, very cool. So you moved to Maru Entertainment, and then that's how you met Jihoon, and like, you know, doing all the backup dance and everything. And then you ended up debuting.
1: Yeah.
0: Tell us about that feeling when you first heard that you're in the 데뷔조 and now you guys are going to debut now. Like, what was the feeling? Like, what must have felt so, I don't know, liberating?
1: Okay, so, so when I first heard the news, I'll just say I'm not being cocky at the moment, but I always had a confidence and a belief, the faith that I'm going to make a debut.
0: Okay.
1: So I wasn't that surprised at that time because I just believed in myself. Junyoung, you're going to make a debut as a idol or artist. So yeah, don't doubt on yourself. Okay. So yeah, back then I wasn't that surprised, but also I was really happy at the same time because finally I'm making a debut as a artist, capable artist. So yeah. And like I said before, being a trainee was like a walking through the tunnel where you can't see the end.
0: Oh, so
1: but
0: true.
1: Finally, I see the light. Oh. I saw the light. So yeah, it was so happy.
0: Oh my gosh.
1: So like, felt free at
0: exactly,
1: that time.
0: Exactly.
1: At that time. I didn't realize. But
0: that is only the beginning of a new tunnel.
1: But still, I was so happy and grateful.
0: Yeah, it must have been very tough to walk that tunnel for 3 years and what, 8 months? And then you finally see that light and then you debut. Now, do you remember your debut stage?
1: I do.
0: Oh man, what was it like?
1: So it was M Countdown.
0: Oh yeah, Thursday?
1: So, yeah, Thursday. So we were there recording. So it was like a midnight.
0: Okay.
1: And we were there and I always thought that we were going to make a debut in front of a lot of people. But unfortunately, the COVID came out. So it was 2020, right? 2020.
0: That was just when it hit.
1: Yeah. So our first debut stage, we were just dancing and singing in front of cameras.
0: Oh, no.
1: And a lot of PD님. That's it.
0: Oh my goodness, nothing like you imagined.
1: Nothing like I imagined.
0: Oh, I mean, it must have felt a little bit unfortunate.
1: Yeah. Yeah, to be honest, yeah. I was so sad at that.
0: Were there any showcase, though?
1: Showcase?
0: Yeah. Were there?
1: Yeah, there was a showcase, but just in front of... Yeah, everyone wearing the mask and in front of the press.
0: Okay.
1: So, no fans at all.
0: Oh, no. Well, not the best timing for debut, I guess.
1: Yeah.
0: But still, you guys managed to gain a lot of global followings later on.
1: Yeah, we tried our best. Yeah.
0: Interesting. Okay. One thing I love about Ghost 9 is your comic series.
1: Comic series.
0: Don't you guys have like an animation series?
1: Yeah, we used to have.
0: I love that thing. When it first came out, I was like, that's really smart.
1: Yeah, but unfortunately, I think they're unemployed at the moment.
0: Maybe in the future. Yeah, maybe in the future, they might bring it back to life. Nobody knows.
1: Maybe in the future. I hope so. Yeah.
0: But I guess every character had like a member attached to it. Yeah. You were the... Do you remember?
1: Honestly, I don't really remember.
0: Probably something like Bear.
1: Yeah, years ago. So
0: everyone, go check out their early animation series. It's actually quite fascinating. I really like the idea too. But Junyoung, I can already tell that you are filled with passion. Like filled with passion. And you are a man of potential. And one thing that I can tell right now is you have the face of an actor.
1: Face of an actor.
0: You can definitely act. And it says that you actually did take part in like a cinematic project a long time ago. It's a short film called Door.
1: Oh, yeah.
0: Well, can you tell us a little bit about this?
1: So basically, this project is for was for our pre-debut.
0: Okay.
1: So all of our members tried to act at that time. So, I would just say first act that I tried was a... vertical drama called Romantic Island.
0: Okay.
1: Last year, I was in a role. I had a role in that drama. Mm-hmm. So I'll just say that's my first career of a, as a actor. As an actor. Yeah.
0: Are you still interested in maybe pursuing acting as a career?
1: Yes.
0: I can so see you acting. You have the face and the mood of an actor.
1: Oh, really?
0: Yeah.
1: Appreciate that.
0: Looking forward to it. All the producers out there, this is the face that you're looking for. This is the voice that you're looking for.
1: Yes.
0: That is Son Junyoung, everybody. Okay, loving it very much. Just like acting, you're also mega talented in songwriting.
1: Songwriting, yeah.
0: Tell us a little bit about your songwriting interest.
1: So, So when we were doing a fifth mini album,
0: I had some complaints, I guess.
1: Oh, complaints. Mm. Yeah, I had a complaint about why the directors just want us to sing and dance, which they just want us to do. So I really
0: wanted to... So you were questioning it.
1: Yeah, I was questioning it. And I really wanted to put some ideas for it.
0: Oh, wow.
1: So, yeah. So I also did a PPT.
0: Presentation
1: in front of the board members.
0: Wow.
1: At that time.
0: Sing.
1: Yeah, right before our fifth mini album.
0: Okay.
1: So, and I thought that at that time, not just with a presentation, I think I need to... If I... really want to, like, 그 뭐라 하죠? 그 설득?
0: Persuade them.
1: Maybe I should just write a song that I really like, really want, and just let them listen to it.
0: Okay,
1: and then decide.
0: Okay.
1: So that's why I started the songwriting. At first, I started with the beat making.
0: Okay.
1: But now I'm more into, like, melody, like
0: top lining. That's very cool. So it literally means and translates to the fact that you have a mind of a producer. You love creating something, you love pitching ideas and trying out things that you really believe in, something more original, you're saying.
1: Because I really don't want it to be a puppet.
0: I like that. So. Just by talking to you for the last, 40 minutes, I can already tell that you are a true artist. You have an artist inside you, for sure.
1: Thank you, but everyone is an artist, so.
0: That's so very true.
1: Yeah.
0: But you're bringing it out to the world, and you do not fear about bringing your inner ideas to the outer world.
1: Right.
0: And that's a great quality that not everyone has. So, very, very cool. And just like that, we're going to jump straight into our third image now.
1: Yeah.
0: Now, this is a very nice-looking picture, everyone. We're going to show you the clip in 3, 2, and 1. Ta-da-da!
1: Yeah.
0: Is that, like, a musical stage?
1: Nah, it was, 2 weeks ago from now.
0: Yeah?
1: Yeah, I was in Germany for my first solo Germany tour.
0: Bravo! Bravo, bravo!
1: Yeah, and thank you.
0: Bravo!
1: And that picture was taken during the rehearsal.
0: Okay.
1: For the concert, yeah.
0: Looking so good.
1: Yeah, the man grown up.
0: Look at those arms. Man. Man, those guns looking great. Okay.
1: Yeah.
0: So this was in where? Germany?
1: Yeah, Germany. Düsseldorf.
0: Oh, how was that?
1: Being
0: on stage all by yourself. Oh.
1: Yeah. Yeah, that has been my dream since I was 17.
0: Okay.
1: So, yeah, the dream came true.
0: Oh my goodness.
1: I mean, like, being a part of Ghost Nine and being a part of, like, K-pop idol group is also fascinating and it's a really great thing to do. But I also wanted to make a debut as a solo for, like, a long time ago. So, yeah.
0: That
1: the small
0: awesome.
1: Boy's dream came true.
0: Exactly. And this solo project also began with your SoundCloud, I think.
1: Yeah, I'll just say, yeah.
0: Okay, like what suddenly got you into making music and uploading and seeing what you can do all by yourself? Like, where did that pop up from?
1: Okay, like I said before, in order to persuade the board members, I started the songwriting, right?
0: Okay.
1: So after, like, doing that stuff, and suddenly I met some producers.
0: Okay.
1: And they suggested me to do, Junyoung, why don't you try the top lining?
0: Oh.
1: Let's make a song together.
0: They suggested.
1: Yeah. So I always wanted to make a solo song. So yeah, I made it. And I really wanted to, like, show them to my fans. But at that time, it was really hard for me to release the song visually.
0: Oh, yeah.
1: Because at that time, it cost a lot of money and a lot of, like, regulations.
0: It is. It is tough.
1: So

0: is Michael Jackson. So I really want,
1: Hee
0: yeah.
1: hee.
0: So I really, I always wanted to,
1: Yes.
0: like, let my fans to feel how I feel about Michael Jackson or my like personal style of the
1: Yes.
0: songs. So yeah, I chose that sound. At first, it used to be more like jazzy
1: Was
0: at
1: it?
0: first.
1: Okay.
0: At first, but the demo was jazzy, but I don't know, on some point, oh, maybe I should do a performance too, because I can make a performance at the same time. So yeah, we like fixed it and it turned out to be the crush, the recent crush. Yeah.
1: Well, that's great because it's got the groove. It's got the groove,
0: Yeah.
1: and when you listen to it, your body starts reacting right away. And that is the groove indeed. That's how you just showed it to us right now. Time is quickly running out,
0: Oh
1: and we
0: my
1: are
0: God.
1: soon going to be closing off the show. But before letting you go,
0: Yeah.
1: I have to ask you a favor.
0: Okay.
1: Okay, so when you go out nowadays with your friends, there's something called 네컷 사진관, you know?
0: Oh
1: It's a whole load of a four-cut photo booth,
0: yeah.
1: and our PD님 here, we set up our own little camera here
0: Mm-hmm.
1: for our very own four-cut photo shoot too. And it's only gonna take about 20 seconds. So
0: Okay.
1: within the 20 second, I'm gonna give you three, four cues.
0: Four
1: Three, two,
0: cues.
1: one, chakak. Three, two, one, chakak. And we're gonna take four different poses, okay?
0: Okay.
1: Do you have to think?
0: No, I'm
1: Do you have to pre
0: professional.
1: You're a professional. Okay, a professional photo taker. Professional model here with us in the studio. Well, if you're ready, I'm ready. So
0: Yeah,
1: give us
0: so
1: a cue.
0: where should I?
1: You look into that
0: That
1: camera.
0: camera,
1: Yeah,
0: okay.
1: so it's not easy. Trust me, it's not easy, but you're gonna nail it. So,
0: So, like a deco session?
1: yes, I'm gonna give you three, two, one, chakak, okay?
0: Okay.
1: Let's go. Chak. Three, two, one, chakak. Second one, let's go. Three, two, one. Okay. Okay, three, two, and one. There it is. And last but not least, three, two, and one. There it is. Bravo. Woo. You nailed it. Nailed it. Nailed it. That was lovely.
0: Thank you.
1: Okay. I mean, I love artists who come in and they just know how to charm people.
0: Yeah, that's my
1: I
0: job.
1: really love it. I really love it. And they just know like what side of theirs is the most charming, and you're one of those people, I think. Having a good meta인지 of yourself,
0: Meta인지.
1: having a very good objective view of where you stand and what your strengths and weaknesses are. And I see a great future in you, brother.
0: Thank you so much.
1: Rooting on. But before letting you go, I heard that there's an upcoming project that you can kind of tell us about.
0: Right.
1: Can you please do so?
0: I didn't spoil it anywhere.
1: Okay. Exclusive?
0: Exclusive.
1: Okay. Take it
0: Exclusive.
1: away. Take
0: So,
1: it away,
0: yeah.
1: please.
0: So, we're gonna release a song.
1: We meaning?
0: Ghost Nine.
1: Oh,
0: Yeah.
1: yeah.
0: Finally, we're making a comeback.
1: Oh my goodness, a long-awaited comeback.
0: And also, that song was written by me also.
1: No.
0: Not by
1: No.
0: myself. I like a lot of producers too, but yeah.
1: I'm getting goosebumps. For real.
0: So yeah,
1: What?
0: the
1: Okay.
0: Moonlight, it's about my story.
1: Oh, wow. Okay.
0: So yeah, there is a Korean explanation
1: Please
0: about
1: take
0: it,
1: it
0: but
1: away.
0: yeah. So it's like a, so you are dancing on a street
1: Okay.
0: where lights are all off, only the moonlight is shining you. You're
1: Okay.
0: just dancing there and just like dreaming that one day this lonely street and the light of a moon will be a huge stage. So let's just keep on doing it. You can do it, bro. It's, yeah, the message is like that.
1: That's so nice.
0: Yeah,
1: So it's poetic.
0: that's my story, you know.
1: It's like you during your hardships,
0: Yeah.
1: believing that one day my dream will come true.
0: Yeah.
1: And you know, although all I have right now is the moonlight, one day, you'll be up in Germany. Doing
0: Yeah.
1: a solo performance over there and stuff like that. And now with Ghost Nine making a comeback, it's gonna be a busy quarter for you.
0: But I love to be busy, so.
1: That's great. And I can so see you getting more and more busier in the upcoming years.
0: Wish I could.
1: I can so see that. I can so see that. And Junyoung, I'm not kidding by saying I think you're full of potential. Meaning, I see you on the big screens acting. I can so see you as a radio DJ. I can so see you as a solo artist, as a member of Ghost Nine. Just keep keep at it. You're just doing

0: so great already.
1: Yeah, I'm never gonna quit.
0: Exactly, please don't. And bless us with amazing music, original music that you're actually writing yourself nowadays.
1: Yeah.
0: Very impressive. But time is officially up, Junyoung. So one last word, if you can look into the camera and just, I don't know, say goodbye to our listeners, okay. How you felt today, like whichever you want to say.
1: I really enjoyed today's show, and thanks to Johan, I really enjoyed it, and it was so fun. And it was also really calming. So I really do appreciate it. And also, I think this, like, radio, it'll be really awesome when you just listen to it. And also, at the same time, you can see the video. So, yeah, I think this program is so cool. I wish I could be here again.
0: PD님,
1: Johan님,
0: Oh, yes.
1: Wish I could be here again.
0: Let's do it.
1: So also, our Ghost 9 comeback is coming, so I hope you guys to look forward to it. And also, as a solo artist, Hong Junyoung, please look forward to my steps.
0: Okay, what a closing meant. Again, an amazing individual with so much potential, everyone. If you can go over to Junyoung's socials, follow him, leave some comments, press some likes, and just, you know, those little kind words that you throw at these artists mean the world, right? And the archive too, I really feel that you are the personality and the character that suits our 방송, that suits our show very much, because we're all about being honest and being very personal. So very soon, Junyoung, I think we'll be having you back in the studio.
1: That's perfect.
0: I can so tell. But anywho, today we are going to let you off with one last final tune, everyone. It is called Crush by Son Junyoung. It is a solo track. It's a wonderful song that we're going to let you off with. A big thank you to you once again for joining us in the studio. And to all of you, all of our listeners, I'll be joining you back here at 4 p.m. KST tomorrow, so make sure to meet me right here, same time, same place. The archive of the show made by producer Kang Min-ung, writer A-John and Johan Lee. And of course, today we were blessed by Son Junyoung of Ghost Night. Junyoung, why don't we say goodbye looking into the camera in 3, 2, 1. How about that?
1: Okay.
0: 3, 2, and 1.

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1: It's here it is.
0: Two.
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0: Three.
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5: Welcome to Arirang News. This is Park Ki-un, and we'll start with the top headlines at this hour. President Lee Jae-myung touched down on New York on Monday local time to attend the 81st session of the UN General Assembly. He is set to address the chamber on Tuesday with a focus on tackling global challenges. The president will also lay out his vision for peace on the Korean Peninsula. Last year, he suggested the N Initiative, meaning exchange normalization of ties, and denuclearization for his peace drive on the Korean Peninsula. It comes as U.S. President Donald Trump is making overtures to North Korea's Kim Jong-un, having recently scaled back the South Korea-U.S. joint military exercise in the hope that this could help rekindle talks with the regime, although Pyongyang seemingly continues to give Washington the cold shoulder. After this speech, President Lee will also meet the U.N. Secretary-General Antonio Guterres to discuss Korean Peninsula issues. Korea, the United States, and Japan are keeping the door open to talks with North Korea while ramping up trilateral cooperation on energy, technology, and regional issues. This came as Foreign Minister Cho Yeon met his U.S. and Japanese counterparts Marco Rubio and Motegi Toshimitsu on Monday on the sidelines of the 81st U.N. General Assembly in New York. According to Seoul's foreign ministry, the three agreed to maintain a firm deterrence posture against North Korean threats, with Washington reaffirming its extended deterrence commitments to Seoul and Tokyo. North Korea has claimed that ballistic missiles launched on Sunday were, quote, a test of a new important combat weapon system. According to Pyongyang state-run Korea Central News Agency on Tuesday, regime leader Kim Jong-un oversaw the launch alongside his daughter Joo-ae. The KCNA also claimed Kim called the launch, quote, a demonstration of advanced national defense technology. The report did not elaborate on the specific type of weapon, but a separate report in a state-run newspaper revealed monitoring screens displaying flight path readouts for what seems to be a variant of the Hwasong 11Ma short-range ballistic missile series. South Korea's Joint Chiefs of Staff said the North fired two short-range ballistic missiles which flew roughly 450 and 600 kilometers from the Wonsan area toward the EC on Sunday. Korea has selected a $20 billion plus US dollar gas-fired power plant in Texas as the first project under its strategic investment commitment to the United States. Industry Minister Kim Jong-un briefed the National Assembly in a closed-door meeting on Tuesday on the 6.3 gigawatt plant in Encino, Texas, which is intended to meet rising power demand in the state from AI data centers and semiconductor factories. The government is also considering two other projects, up to eight U.S. nuclear reactors and an Alaska liquefied natural gas development, while negotiating a 5-10% stake in Westinghouse Electric Company. Young job seekers here in Korea are struggling to get their foot in the door amid shrinking entry-level opportunities and the growing presence of AI in the workplace. According to the Data Ministry's latest figures, overall employment figures have improved, with the number of employed people in August posting its largest increase in 5 months. But the employment downturn among young people has continued. The employment rate of young people has reached its lowest level in 4 years, with the number of people employed aged 15 to 29 marking the 46th consecutive month of decline. In response, the government said it will mobilize resources across ministries to strengthen support. The National Assembly has also called for measures to address the issue by strengthening systems for recognizing work experience, operating programs such as the Life Planning Academy, and hosting occupational policy forums. Now to the weather. High pressure brought clear skies across the country today, and we'll have another beautiful sunny fall day tomorrow. That said, temperatures will swing by more than 10 degrees between day and night. Tomorrow, UV levels will be high in most parts of the country and very high across parts of the southern regions. Meanwhile, ozone levels will be bad across Seoul and Gyeonggi-do province. Tomorrow's Seoul will start at 19, Chuncheon 14, and Daejeon at 17. The current temperatures are 28 degrees in Seoul, 27 in Gwangju, 25 in Busan, and 24 degrees on Jeju-do Island. 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
6: 열립니다. Did you know that in Korea people start drying all kinds of foods in the sun when fall arrives? Well, common choices include chili peppers, pumpkins, eggplants, radishes, mushrooms, persimmons, and jujubes. Now, they're usually dried on balconies, in yards, or on rooftops, but sometimes you'll even see them spread out in alleyways or on car hoods. The main reason is preservation. Foods dried in the autumn sun can last throughout winter and into spring. Drying also concentrates their natural flavor and nutrients like calcium and fiber. Of course, mushrooms can even become richer in vitamin D when dried in sunlight.

It's a tradition rooted in the wisdom of our ancestors who found ways to preserve the flavors of each season for the long, cold winter. In that sense, Korea's clear autumn sunshine and dry breeze are like nature's perfect food dehydrator. It's Tuesday, September 22nd, 2026, and I'm your host, SJ Lee, and welcome to the Culture Inc.

And kicking off our Tuesday's edition of the program, that was ATEEZ with Eternal Sunshine. Welcome, welcome, ladies and gentlemen. Here's something interesting. These are some of the common sights you see in Korea during the fall. I'll be seeing you in, show you some pictures of this. Chili peppers being dried up on the rooftop. This is a common sight in the countryside. I remember my grandmother, not the house now, but her old house. She used to just put up the chili peppers up on the roof like that. And it doesn't fall. That's just a weird thing. It just left over there. And then she'll just take like a ladder. You know why? Because you guys know that on usually during the summertime or any hot days, the hood of the car is usually like the hottest place, right? It'd just be attracting all the sun. And so just leave it on this. There was even like an interesting, I don't think it was in Korea, but there was like an expensive car that was just parked randomly, and some old lady just put some red peppers on top of it, and it's not even her car. But I'm sure with this one, the red peppers are owned by whoever the car owner is. This is persimmons being dried. Obviously, this is one of the more common sights you see in the countryside as well during the fall season. It turns delicious. It is delicious afterwards. And of course, my favorite, squid. Squid being dried and using the ocean breeze, the wind, the sun, and all of this stuff. And what you do afterwards is you grill it up in fire and just take some gochujang and then dip it into it. And it's like the best anju. It is the classic beer dried squid anju. So dried food is, you know, we've seen a whole bunch of these stuff, right? And, you know, there's this instincts almost to dry, you know, vegetables and fruits, seafood. You know, we saw squid, pollock, anchovies are, you know, dried up too. And of course, dried fish also popular in countries, in other countries like Norway, Portugal, and Italy as well. But in Korea, that habit goes even further. Even ingredients that might otherwise be thrown away, like radish greens, are dried and later used to make delicious soup. Even mook, which is the acorn jelly, is dried and turned into dried mook. Sliced rice cakes for dakguk are also dried, and they're fried as a snack. Of course, all kinds of medicinal herbs are dried as well. Koreans also like drying beef to make their own sort of beef jerky. So you can almost say that if it's an ingredient, Koreans will try to dry it in the sun first. And around this time last year, I also talked about the Korean habit of drying books and clothes in the sunlight, right? Because during the summer season, you have a lot of humidity. And so in order to kind of dry out all that humidity out of the books and the clothes, you would leave it outside for it to dry. And not only will you see back in the days clothes and books, but also different kind of ingredients. And so in Korea, fall is not only a season of harvest, but also a season of drying. Speaking of which, I haven't had beef jerky in a really long time. I would love to have some beef jerky right about now. Anyways, guys, thanks very much for joining us on this Tuesday evening. We got another fun show in store for all of our listeners out there. The question of the day, sort of related to what we'll talk about later on, but what is that one thing that scares you silly? What is your biggest fear? What scares you? Share with us, and of course, we'll read all of that stuff out after coffee break today's tip-in. But for now, before we get into what's ahead, as well as all the messages coming from our listeners, we'll take a listen to a song from Sten featuring Seo with Sunshine Love.

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5: And welcome back, everyone. As we get things started here, let's give you guys a heads up in what's ahead in today's program. In the first hour, we got Bomi back joining us in the studio for a coffee break. Today's tip-in, and for your latest random but informative tip-ins, that's all coming up next, so stick around for that. Second hour of the show, we got Sehyung joining us for Lifestyle Strategy Team. This is where we get a look at life in Korea if you ever decide to start a family here. Much to learn, really. I'm an example of an expat who started, you know, a family here. We have one of our listeners, Edward, over in Jeju. My goodness, what a great place to start a family, by the way. Jeju. How did that... Man, and where are you tuning in right now? Did you were you always in Jeju the whole time? Or just like, your wife isn't even from Jeju. Is she from like the Chungcheong area or something like that? How'd you even get to Jeju? Man, it's a wonderful place to be living at, man. But anyways, we give you guys different information. How to go about living in Korea with the family. So I hope you guys can tune in till the very end. I want to remind all of our listeners out there, this week you do not have to send in your request. We are going to have the Chuseok holiday weekend, 4-day weekend, and we decided to do something special where we got all the people of the Culture Inc. Write in for a request. And this is from our producer all the way to Eugene, you know, Friday guest. And so, again, it's going to be a fun one. Hope you guys can tune into that. But, of course, in any other weekends, you can DM us on Instagram, The Culture Inc., message us on Kakao, The Culture Inc., or you can email us at arirangradio.tki@gmail.com. 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New issue every other Mondays. And while we didn't have one yesterday, only means one thing. Next Monday, we'll have issue 24, so come back for that. If you haven't checked out the previous issues, make sure you do. Also, a couple of announcements for our listeners. Talk Korea 2026. 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With this, you can also enter there, I believe. 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And finally, for all of our listeners who are residing here in Korea, the 2026 Arirang Radio Listener Survey with Gallup Korea is up and running. 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And should take you no longer than like 10 to 15 minutes of your time is what I heard. And if you're out on Jeju-do Island, you can also potentially meet with one of our researchers out on the streets and conduct a one-on-one interview through that. Helps us a great deal. As you guys know, earlier this month, we celebrated 23 years, and we want to continue to improve ourselves. I mean, this radio station has grown so much over the years, and it's thanks to our listeners. So I hope you guys could take part in that. All right, again, question of the day. What is one thing that scares you silly? So scary. There's a lot of things. Actually, I wouldn't say a lot of things, but there's a couple of things that scare me. Maybe I'll share with that for our listeners out there. While I read all of that, I'll be reading that after coffee break. So send those answers in. For the time being, messages coming from our listeners out there. We got Benny over in the Philippines says, hello, happy Tuesday. We also got Anika over in India says, happy Tuesday, SJ Neem and TKI team. Good to see you. We got a bunch of bunch of question of day answers. Again, I'll be reading those in just a bit later in the show. Nick Archer over in Germany says, hi, good to see you. We also got Claire Nagata over in California. He says, good evening. Hello, everyone. Halsey over in Brazil says, hello, prettier, scary SJ and TKI team. People did say I'm scary. I have no facial expression outside of the studio. And I think people are really scared of me. The funniest thing was when Brooke said she was so nervous because I looked scary. I was making no facial expressions. I was just being me. Just being mellow. That's what I'm doing. We're getting a lot of answers. All right. Good stuff. We'll get to all of that stuff later on the show. Stacy G over in Atlanta, Georgia says, good Tuesday, everyone. Stacy G, have you been noticing more, I guess, Koreans living in Atlanta? I've heard that like a lot of people that I know that used to live in New York moved down south to Atlanta. Apparently, there's like a growing number of Korean American population there. So, Stacy G, let me know if that's true. Let's see other messages. I can never fix. I can never fix the whole thing with the drying thing. We dry our firecrackers like this in the sun. Oh my goodness. Oh my god, the same firecrackers where do you make your own firecrackers? The one that make you scream really silly that I didn't get to hear, which would be really funny. Let's see other messages coming in. Crash Override over in Michigan with his trademark pink wave. Eugene over in Ukraine tuning in says, hello, everyone. Anika says, until now, we used to play games and read books when my mom told us to sit outside and keep an eye on the washed rice and other things she put in the sun. This summer in May, I kept an eye from inside. Inside the window? Were you doing the music video thing again from the window? We're still waiting for your music video, by the way. Johns Creek and Dulles suburbs. There's a lot of Koreans. Interesting. Okay. Very nice. I did hear that there was a lot of Koreans, but I just didn't know. I haven't been to the stateside in a really, really long time. But anyways, thanks very much for those messages. Keep it coming. Again, the question of the day is, what's one thing that scares you silly? What is that one thing? Or we could do more than one thing. Share with us. Anyways, we are going to bring Pomi into the studio in just a bit. But first, let's take a listen to QWER with 소년만화 Dreamer.

0: 커피 브레이크 트위스티드 빗.
1: Alright, it's time for our coffee break. Today's tip-in, and joining us in the studio, as always, is Pomi. Pomi, hello to you.
2: Hello, scary SJ.
1: Yeah, I know you're scared of me.
2: I know. Are you scared? Is it that obvious?
1: Everybody's scared of me. And all I'm doing... that's true. Why would he be scared of me?
2: Right.
1: Why would he be scared of me? You know, the funny thing is, I used to be scared of him.
2: Oh, I'm scared of
1: me and him, we both have the same thing in the office. We're just kind of like, it was just us being mellow.
2: Mm.
1: We're not doing anything.
2: And?
1: But I'm just like, what am I supposed to do in the office? Smile at everybody?
2: Yes.
1: Why? That's so weird.
2: If someone smile at everybody, like,
1: if I'm in the office and someone is like, keep smiling at me, I'd be like, whoa. What are you doing? You know?
2: But they're just trying to be nice.
1: I'm a big introvert.
2: Oh.
1: I'm just a big
2: too.
1: Introvert, right? I don't think you're an introvert. And by the way, mm-hmm. Aniga wrote to you and said, whenever I see Pomi, I'm reminded of TNX's OST Beautiful World. Her smile is so spring-coated. Because it's Pomi.
2: Wow. Thank you, Aniga.
1: What a message.
2: And I love you.
1: I love
2: Aniga.
1: Wow, there's a confession going on. What's going on here with both of you guys?
2: Thank you.
1: One person saying beautiful world, the other person saying I love you. What's going on here? Aww. Question of the day.
2: Okay.
1: What is one thing that scares you silly? Me?
2: That's you. You and you definitely and a live fish.
1: What?
2: Live fish.
1: Live fish?
2: Yes. The scaly ones.
1: Really?
2: Yes, I'm so...
1: Even I'm like super... goldfish?
2: I'm scared. I don't know. It's not like I have any trauma or anything like that, but I just hate it.
1: Like, so you can't go to like an aquarium?
2: I can, but I don't really like it.
1: When you go to a hetjip, and then there's like an aquarium.
2: I can't look at
1: you
2: it.
1: You can't look at it?
2: No.
1: Can you eat? You know how sometimes when you order snapper, chamdom, they leave the scale outside? Oh, she's shaking, guys.
2: I hate that.
1: Wow, really?
2: No, I'm scared.
1: Guys,
2: I don't know
1: she's actually shaking right now.
2: Scared.
1: Right, now you're just acting.
2: Right, but I was shaking. You saw me.
1: Oh my gosh.
2: I'm so scared. I don't know why. But I'm fine with eating, but I don't want to see them alive or grab them.
1: What about sharks?
2: Of sharks, I love them.
1: Oh really?
2: Because they don't have like gross scales.
1: Oh, it's the scales.
2: Yeah, the scales that that gives me, I don't know.
1: Okay. Speaking of sharks, going into our topic today, let's talk about today's topic.
2: So, SJ, a very unexpected visitor showed up in Busan last week. On September 18th, a shark estimated to be about 3 meters long was spotted at Busan's Northport Waterfront Park. And this wasn't far out at sea. It was swimming inside a waterway connected to the ocean, right next to the public walking path.
1: That's right. So again, I know we talked about sharks in the past,
2: right?
1: But this shark is a little bit different here. So let's talk about this.
2: So the Coast Guard spent about 6 hours trying to guide it back to the open sea. But of course that doesn't work, so we didn't leave. So experts eventually advised them not to push it too aggressively because that could make the situation more dangerous. So instead of trying to force the sharks out, they are waiting for it to leave on its own.
1: Spoiler alert, it's not leaving on its own. There's reasons for why. But do they know why it came here in the first place?
2: Not exactly. So one possibility is that it followed fish into the waterway. But sharks are normally very good at navigating, so there could be another reason it has stayed there. And for now, nobody knows for sure.
1: There is some people saying that there's maybe two reasons. One of the things that came out was that they're saying that maybe the shark gave birth. And there was like a baby shark, baby shark. That is the weirdest baby shark song ever heard. So that was it, but that's not the case.
2: Right.
1: But I heard that there's a lot of mullets there.
2: Oh.
1: You know what mullets are?
2: Yes, yes.
1: Sungo. And
2: that's
1: so
2: the
1: there's
2: reason.
1: Like so much sunga, so much mullets.
2: Oh.
1: And the sharks are like basically like, dude, there's a lot of mullets here. Why go elsewhere? There's food here, right? It's a buffet. Why leave? But that's only what some people are saying here. So what kind of shark are we talking about here, Pony?
2: So the National Institute of Fisheries Science initially identified it as most likely a dusky shark or 무태상어. So another expert suggested it could be a similar shark species known as 흑상어 in Korean. But the exact species hasn't been confirmed yet.
1: So tell us a little bit more about dusky sharks, because I mean, I used to really like sharks, looking up on sharks.
2: Why?
1: It's just fascinating. Blue sharks, tiger sharks, great white sharks, nurse sharks.
2: Wow,
1: you know. Sand tiger sharks, all that stuff.
2: Oh, that's okay.
1: But dusky sharks is not something that I'm familiar with. So tell us about this.
2: Okay, so they're pretty big sharks. Dusky sharks can grow to around 3.7 meters long. So we have this like name, 북항이, is already close to the upper end of that range. So they live in coastal and offshore waters, and they are highly migratory, meaning they can travel long distances. And they're also slow growing and long lived. They can live for more than 40 years.
1: Sharks usually do live very long.
2: Oh.
1: The Greenland shark, you know about the Greenland shark?
2: No.
1: Can live like about 400 years.
2: What?
1: Yep.
2: You're lying.
1: Why would I lie about how much sharks live?
2: Just to make fun of me.
1: No, Greenland sharks. Look it up. Greenland sharks live about 400 years. I think more than that.
2: Dinosaur.
1: Yeah, they live really long time.
2: Wow.
1: So, I mean, nothing compared to that. 40 years is still long. But big question here. This is why it's gone viral. Is it dangerous?
2: So a shark this size can potentially be dangerous, especially when it feels threatened or is provoked. But that doesn't mean it's actively looking for people to attack. And around 20,000 people visited the park over the weekend, and that's about 4 to 5 times the usual crowd.
1: We have some video footages of Bukangi. Oh, look at that. It's shallow waters.
2: Right.
1: Look at that.
2: That's very shallow.
3: Baby shark.
2: He's saying it's like 3 meters long.
3: A park in Busan has been packed
1: with people.
3: It is Busan
1: accent. That was beautiful. I love Busan accent.
2: Oh, me too.
1: Look at all those people.
2: There are so many people out there.
1: People are like, such an attention seeker. The shark is enjoying the attention.
2: Kondo, attention seeker.
1: And so that's why like it's around that area near the people.
2: Maybe it's not. That's why it's not leaving.
1: See, they're saying all different things. Black-tip reef shark is it? Because I do see the black tip on top, kind of.
2: It's not confirmed yet, but...
1: But again, it's not good because it's in the shallow waters. Mm. But there is a reason why it's called 북항이. Right, let's talk about the name.
2: So people started calling it 북항이, and that name was inspired by 북항, the Korean name for North Port.
1: Yes.
2: And the name quickly took off online with 북항이 characters and AI images. So someone even created an image of the proposed stadium shaped like a giant shark. And there were jokes about changing the Lotte Giant into the Lotte Sharks.
1: Yeah, so we have some images that are coming out. This is, of course, the little picture of 북항이, and it does not look like that, so don't go near it.
2: Right, but that's still cute. And that's a key ring. They're actually selling it on.
1: 부탁한데! 부탁한데!
2: 부탁한데!
1: 부탁한데!
2: 부탁한데! And we're still selling those key rings and all those.
1: No, they're already selling these goods?
2: Yes, they are. Online.
1: Yeah, I can't believe that. Oh, this is the proposed stadium for the Lotte Sharks.
2: Right.
1: When it doesn't rain, it opens up.
2: It can open its mouth.
1: When it rains, because it does rain a lot down there, it shuts, so...
2: It's cute.
1: I'm telling you, I know Lotte Giants fans who are basically saying, yeah, I'm for this.
2: Oh.
1: Let's change our name.
2: They should.
1: Forget the Giants, they're not even that good. Like, maybe we'll be better as the Sharks.
2: Lotte Sharks.
1: So the 북항이 already has a whole fandom going on.
2: Yes, I'm Team 북항이. So some visitors even showed up eating a... Jaws Bar.
1: The ice cream.
2: Ice cream, the popular popsicle, while waiting for 북항이 to show up. And apparently, the shark craze actually boosted sales too. So from September 19th through 21st, Jaws Bar sales at CU stores in Busan's Donggu district increased by 28% compared with the same days a week earlier. And a CU near the park saw its overall sales increase by nearly 50%. Also, sales of portable phone batteries jumped by more than 800%. You don't want your phone to die after waiting for hours to see 북항이.
1: But here's the thing. This is something that you need to watch out for because I heard that someone had thrown raw chicken into the water to feed 북항이.
2: Right.
1: This is no good.
2: No good, of course not. So officials haven't confirmed that that it actually happened, but authorities still reminded people not to feed bukkhangi or throw anything into the water. So just keep the chicken for yourself.
1: All right. So I know this is all interesting and stuff to see sharks, whatever, and then it's cute merchandises. But why is it that it's not the first time we've talked about sharks in Korea, and it's not a common sight? Why are sharks all of a sudden becoming more common around Korea?
2: So they're common. So from January through August this year, 73 large shark sightings.
1: 73?
2: Yes.
1: Oh my goodness.
2: And sightings and catches were recorded along Korea's east coast. And during the same period last year, there were 29. That's about 2.5 times as many. So
1: why are we seeing more of them, though?
2: So one major factor scientists are looking at is rising sea temperatures.
1: Okay.
2: So the average surface temperature around Korea rose by about 1.6 degrees Celsius between 1968 and 2025. And globally, the increase was around 0.76 degrees over the same period. And so Korea's surrounding seas have been warming at more than twice the global average rate.
1: Okay, so warmer waters, I'm assuming, means more sharks then?
2: It's not quite that simple. But when the water gets warmer, fish move too, including species that sharks feed on, like sungo.
1: Yeah.
2: So you can think of it as a chain reaction. The water gets warmer, the fish move, and the predators follow the food.
1: Okay, so are we seeing other changes in Korea's seas too, aside from, I guess, bukkhangi and sharks and stuff like that?
2: Yes, a recent survey of Gijang in Busan found that about 71% of the fish there were subtropical species.
1: Huh.
2: They're not supposed to be here.
1: Yeah.
2: So that's up from about 56% around 20 years ago.
1: No, there's a lot of fish that used to be around the coast of Korea that are no longer there anymore. And these are fish that like colder waters. So because the water temperatures are rising, they're moving elsewhere. And so it's a huge chain reaction, because then all their fish that used to feed off of these smaller fish are no longer there too. But on the flip side, all these other fish that used to not be there coming in, and it just changes the whole ecosystem. And so what we're seeing right now is the whole balance changing.
2: Right, exactly. So it doesn't mean Korea's native species are suddenly disappearing, but the distribution and balance of marine life are changing, and the increase in large shark sightings is one part of that trend. And that's today's tidbit. I'm going to stop using plastics.
1: Yes. I'm trying to think what plastic. That's a plastic bottle that you're using right now, by
2: it's
1: the way.
2: It's a reusable, bottle.
1: That's right. So you reusable bottle. That's what you're supposed to do. Attica says, haha, the shark named bukkhangi because of the location where it was spotted. Exactly that, right? Towsy says, Busan shark. But again, I mean, it's portrayed as being cute, but that's a scary shark. That could eat people. You got to be careful about that.
2: 3 meter long.
1: By the way, Attica, Greenland sharks live up to 500 years. So I was wrong. It wasn't 400. It's 500.
2: Wow.
1: There
2: you go. That's wow.
1: I'm telling you, it's wild stuff out there. Lie. She told me I was lying about it.
2: Sorry.
1: Thank you so much for this, Pomi. Have a wonderful rest of your night, and we'll see you again tomorrow.
2: Thank you, SJ.
1: All right, sending her out of studio. This is AOA with Come See Me, 날 보러 와요. Dark. Hey, twilight.

0: music that you want to dance to. Arirang Radio.
1: Messages. Before we get into the question of the day, Halsey wrote to us and said, messages coming from our listeners out there. Halsey wrote to us and he says, for today, I have a joke to share. Family friendly, of course. Watch it be not family friendly. A friend of mine was swearing at his phone because the autocorrect was messing with him. So I asked him what that was about. He showed me the message he had sent to his friend. On Thursday, I am going to your house, give you lots of kisses, and love you. I asked him where the autocorrect had messed up. He answered, I'm going on Friday. Dude, that is not family friendly. It is 18.5, though. Halsey, I'll be honest with you. I had to read this like three times for me to understand. I had to read it three times during the song break. I know the message came in and I'm just kind of reading it. And then I was like, I don't get it. And then I had to read it again. And I went, I don't get it. And I read it again. And then finally understood why, where the joke was. But definitely not family friendly. But it is fitting for the culture ink. It is 18.5. It is 18.5. So I got it. Anyways, let's get to our question of the day. What's our question of the day? Nick Archer says, what's 18.5? So in Korea, when you say rated 19, it's adults only. But it's 18.5 because it's right at the border of what's allowed on broadcast and not on broadcast. So we're 18.5. 44 punches and one kick, says Annika. That's funny. Question of the day was, what's one thing that scares you most? What's one thing that scares you most? Nick Archer over in Germany says dumb people and politicians. Why would you be afraid of politicians, though? The politicians should be afraid of the people, right? I mean, I don't know if you guys ever watched V for Vendetta, one of my favorite movies of all time. Very dark, right? Very dystopian. However, one of the things that says is, you know, that guy V, he says, you know, it should be not the government that's afraid of the people. No, it's not the people that should be afraid of the government. It's the government that should be afraid of the people, right? So why don't be afraid of politicians, but dumb people? Sometimes it can be scary. That can be scary sometimes. Benny says flying cockroaches and then traffic jams that last for 1 hour. Dude, traffic jams that last for 1 hour is like a norm in Seoul. So I don't know if you'll be able to survive in Seoul, ever come to Seoul. If even worse than Seoul is London. My goodness. That London traffic, where's our London listeners out there? That London traffic is just unreal. Never experienced anything like that before. We were just supposed to go like 3 kilometers. It took us like an hour. Go 3 kilometers. That's how bad it is. Flying cockroaches? Yeah, it's pretty scary. But I wouldn't go crazy over it because I am from New York City. And New York City has some wild cockroaches. And so flying, if you were to fly over to, I'll be just whatever. But yeah, they're scary stuff. Annika wrote to us and wrote us a bunch of stuff that scares us. Socializing. Annika, I want to break it to you. What you're doing right now every day, and doing a very good job of, by the way, is socializing. Are you talking about like face-to-face socializing? Because here on the internet, you're doing a very good job socializing. Although I think I did read somewhere what you wrote. It took you about like 2 months of just listening to the show quietly before you decided to chime in. And so I'm guessing everything is good, right? Lizard, she says. I catch snakes, but somehow I can't stand a lizard. And when I say socializing scares me, I mean I start shaking, my blood pressure rises, and sometimes I sweat. Really? Really? Okay. What's funny is one of the things that scares me most is snakes, are snakes. I can't stand snakes. Lizards, I can stand. I've been to petting zoos and touched lizards and stuff like that. I don't mind lizards whatsoever, but snakes, I just can't. Even like non-venomous ones. It's just the way that they look, their eyes, and then their mouth area. Oh, it just scares me. How are you catching snakes? Why are you catching snakes, though? Are you a snake charmer? Is that what you'd be doing these days? Halsey wrote, snakes, which I agree with you. Halsey, we're on the same boat on this one. Height, dude, me too. You guys know I'm deathly afraid of heights. I can't do roller coasters. I will never bungee jump. I can't even do high-rise buildings. I live on the 9th floor, and I don't even look down from my balcony. I can't even do that. So, and finding love, that I'm not afraid of. Halsey, you talking about not what you find, wanting to find people, but how are you gonna say finding love is something to be scared about? Don't be scared, man. That's not scary whatsoever, man.

I'm hoping that it doesn't drag on for too long. It's ridiculous. It's ridiculous how long this is going for right now. But I will tell you this, though. There's a lot of people that told me I wouldn't be able to make money over something that I'm passionate about. And here I am now doing all of that. I can proudly say that everything that I was ever passionate about in life, that's what I'm doing working. I'm doing broadcasting. I scout for a Major League Baseball team. And these are two things that I really, really wanted to do. And I'm doing it. And trust me when I say this, when I was younger and I told people I wanted to do this stuff, they said, oh, no way, dude, that can't happen. So don't let that, I'm pretty sure, 100% that you'll be able to make a living from your creativity. Let's see, other messages coming from our listeners out there. I saw some really funny ones, funny stuff here. Nick Archer says, politicians here are not afraid of the people yet, but politicians are often playing the character as soon as they are active. Yes. Power of the people will always be greater than the power in people in power. That's right. HTTH says, New York City has more than cockroach. Let me tell you that. HTTH, are you from New York City? Are you a fellow New Yorker? Yeah, I'll tell you what. New York City has more than cockroaches. That is correct. They got cat-sized rats. I told my wife that, and she didn't believe me. I had to send pictures, show her videos of it. Ben Song's, amen, brother. Ben Song over in Seattle says, my wife. My wife. I'm not afraid of my wife, though. I'm not afraid of my wife. Annika says, lizards have the same tongue as snakes, though. At least snakes are cute. What? No way snakes are cute. No way. I'm more afraid of death than heights. Interesting. Interesting to say that. Deaths. Oh, my goodness. Am I afraid of deaths? No. Deep waters? I don't have to go in. Although I can't swim. That is interesting. Okay. Annika says, cat-sized what? Rats. There are cat-sized rats in New York City. The rats be eating pizza and stuff like that. My wife thought I was lying when I said this. She's like, you're only saying this because you don't want to take me to New York. I was like, no, it's for real. Look it up. It's there. You go to the subway stations and there's rats like size of cats. I've seen them bigger than cats in some ways. So truth. Benny wrote to us and says, hello, looking forward to the second part talking about Chuseok with Taeyang. Oh, loud budgeting on David's segment yesterday, and this topic's huge when talking about who pays the bill and sort, having dates or hangouts. Have a great Chuseok break. Is my shout out to David. What about me? Have a great Tuesday from the bench. So he also requested a song, which we're going to play. This is Chicky of Billy with 난 사랑을 아직 몰라. I don't know yet what love is.

0: back to work. We still have more than an hour left at the Culture Inc.
1: Messages. Halsey says, more than 3 meters, my legs become spaghetti. I'm afraid of heights, but 3 meters I can do. I would say for me, it's got to go past 10 meters or more. A little more than 10 meters, I would say. Lol, rats even run restaurant businesses. You watch too much Ratatouille. That's a great movie, by the way. You know, one thing I never understood, by the way, you guys know Iris is in New York right now. She's in New York City. And she's been to New York City more often than I have, and I'm from there. And I'm always like, how is she always going to New York City when she's afraid of mouse? You know, she's like, that's like her biggest fear, right? Mice and rats. And I was like, are you even afraid of Mickey Mouse? And she says, the idea that Mickey Mouse is a mouse, yes, it scares me. And I thought she was just kidding around. And then so she has her own little cabinet. And I put a picture of a mouse. And she was really scared. And I felt really bad because I thought she was just trying to be cute. But she's, yeah, that fear is real. And so, you know, in New York City, there's so many rats and mice there. I don't know how she's able to survive there. But I guess she's always in the bougie areas where there's not much mice, which is not true. There's always mice and rats anywhere you go in New York. Huh. Saw her story that she's out of things to do. Suggest something if you don't have any recommendations. Well, things I would suggest she doesn't do. So, Iris doesn't drink. I was like, Iris, you're in New York City. There's so many bars and wine bars and all that crazy stuff that you can go. And you're not doing any of that. She's like, eh. She said she was standing in the streets doing nothing for 30 minutes because she didn't have anything to do. I was like, that's dangerous. That's dangerous to do. That's New York City for you. Anyways, thanks very much for those messages. Keep it coming if you have anything else to share with us. But don't go anywhere because coming up next in the second hour, we got Seong, who will be joining us in the studio to talk about what it's like to have family here in Korea, all during Lifestyle Strategy Team. So stick around. As we wrap up the first hour, let's take a listen to a song from Hwang Sang-jun featuring Pre-Holiday with Mediocre Life.

Sing, sing, sing, Tiny Toons! When fall comes around, you can see red dragonflies flying across the blue sky. Have you ever tried catching dragonflies as a child? Long ago in Korea, children had a song they would sing while chasing dragonflies. It's called 잠자리 꽁꽁. This song is like a little magic chant. Children believe that if they sang, 잠자리 꽁꽁, 잠자리 꽁꽁, dragonfly 꽁꽁, dragonfly 꽁꽁, the dragonfly might hear them and fly closer. 이리 와라 꽁꽁, 저리 가라 꽁꽁. 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It almost sounds like a spell for dragonflies, doesn't it? Another fun thing is that dragonflies had different names in different regions. Some people call them 쫄비, while others call them 쨍아, 소금쟁이, or 나마리. Can you picture children running through the yard in the autumn sun holding dragonfly nets? Now let's listen to the traditional Korean children's song 잠자리 꽁꽁.

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Arirang Radio. 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

0: to Culture Inc. We're back. Yeah, yeah, welcome back, everybody. You're tuning into the second hour of our Tuesday's edition of The Culture Inc. I'm your host, SJ Lee. Coming up next in the second hour of the show, we got Taeyong, who will be joining us for Lifestyle Strategy Team. This is where we break down all the things you need to know when it comes to starting a family here. With also starting a family, I mean, also, you know, having to deal with, you know, their family too, your in-laws. However, over the past couple of weeks now, we're going to do, I think, like a three-part series, I think. Last week we did it. Today we're going to do it. Next week we're also going to kind of talk about it. It's Chuseok holiday coming up this week. Friday is the actual Chuseok day. However, the holiday begins on Thursday. And so with that, we got a lot of stuff to talk about. And so we're going to do like a multi-part series on Chuseok and all the things that family members need to do, what we need to do since we have a family here in Korea, all of that stuff. But if you have any questions at any time, feel free to send those in either Taeyong or myself. We'll try to answer those questions. It's all coming up next. Again, I want to remind our listeners that this weekend show is going to be different in that we are not going to have requests with entries sent in by our listeners. Instead, it's going to be with entries sent in by our guests, our producer, our writers. Oh, it's going to be a blast. And in fact, I've already recorded all of that stuff. And I have to tell you, I didn't know some of our guests are really, really good writers. I was like, yo, wow. You know, some people write a little too much, but I'm saying it was long writing, but good writers. It's going to be a great weekend show, guys. So I hope you guys can tune in for that. But anytime, any other weekends, though, we're always open to receiving your request entries. Remember, you can always DM us on Instagram, The Culture Inc., message us on Kakao, The Culture Inc., or you can email us at arirangradiotki@gmail.com. 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New issue every other Mondays. And because we didn't have one yesterday, that means next week, next Monday, we'll have issue number 24. So come back next week for a new issue. But if you haven't checked out the recent one, issue number 23, you could check that out. It's still there. All the issues are still there. Also, a couple of announcements for our listeners. First off, TalkTalk Korea 2026. This is the global content contest where you can share your My First K-Culture moment, either through video, photo book, drawing and illustration, or writing. 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And hopefully you'll be a part of a total prize worth $26,400. But also, best entries across the four categories will receive the Minister of Culture, Sports, and Tourism Award. So that's really cool. And finally, for all of our listeners tuning in here in Korea, both domestic and foreign listeners residing here in Korea, Arirang Radio conducting our annual survey, this time the 2026 Arirang Radio Listener Survey with Gallup Korea to hear your opinions about our Arirang Radio station and each of our shows. All you have to do is go to our website. Left side of the page, there's a banner you can click on. It should take you about 10 to 15 minutes of your time. If you're out on Jeju-do Island, you could potentially meet with one of our researchers out on the streets, conduct a one-on-one interview through that. Helps us a great deal, so please make sure to check it out. We want to continue to grow and continue to improve, and with this, we need your inputs. Let's quickly go through some of the messages here. Man, I'm going to get nightmares. Eugene, I do agree with you. What's scary is not knowing what's down underwater and the fact that drowning can take a long time and not much left you can do, at least if you're not a good swimmer. I can't swim. I forget. You know what? I 100% agree with you. There are times when I rarely play in the ocean water, but there are times when I did. But you can't really see what's under the water. Like if you're going to step on something weird or like something is going to bite you. Yeah, part of me kind of scares me. I forget who it was. I think it was my wife who doesn't like to go into the ocean water because of that same idea that they don't know, she doesn't know what's under the water. So I don't think I've ever seen her go in. Has she ever gone in? I don't think she's ever gone in. She would just dip her feet into the right by the shore and that's it. That is scary. No, 100%. I think drowning is one of the worst. I heard that's like one of the worst things ever. But man, you're just making me realize new fears now, man. Oh my goodness. Annika says, I lost a bunch of hair trying to argue with people about how political views are important. So now I sigh and move on. I can wake up those who are sleeping, not those who pretend to be asleep. Yeah, one thing I just avoid from now on, because I had too much of this, is just make political arguments. You have your idea, they have their ideas. You know, it's pointless to try to prove who's right and who's wrong. It's just, the stress is just not worth it. It really isn't. Halsey says, big city also scared me a bit. Big constructions and all that stuff. Getting lost is also a bit creeping, especially while driving. I get impatient. Well, we have a good navigation system with the cars now, but yeah, sometimes big cities can't, especially where you live, man, after living in those places, that's the nature, nature there. I don't know how you'll feel about Seoul, to be honest with you. Whenever I go to the beach, I'd be running around like kangaroo. Whenever I feel something under my feet,
1: I got an image of Annika doing that.
0: Oh my goodness. Anyways, thanks very much for those messages, guys. We're going to bring Seong into the studio in just a bit. But hey, Annika's favorite band kicking off the second hour. This is Channabi with 가을밤에 든 생각, a thought on an autumn night.

0: I'm in London.
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10: 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And back joining us in the studio for Lifestyle Strategy Team is Seyoung. Seyoung, hello to you.
11: Hi, SJ. I'm not feeling well today.
10: You didn't even sound like that like 5 seconds ago.
11: I'm feeling under the weather.
10: 10 seconds ago, you didn't even sound like that.
11: What? I was like, I'm sick.
10: That was you like three minutes ago, but you certainly wasn't sounding like that 10 seconds ago.
11: 10 seconds ago, I was
10: no, but
11: like,
10: you're not really feeling well.
11: No.
10: She's not 100%, guys.
11: As always.
10: All joking aside.
11: Mentally.
10: she's definitely mentally not right. You had a brain
11: not
10: CT?
11: Right?
10: You had a brain CT and everything?
11: I did.
10: Did they find anything? Was there anything there?
11: What do you think? What
10: was there
11: think?
10: Anything there?
11: What do you think? Absolutely, yes.
10: Was there anything that they found inside there? Brain?
11: That's secret.
10: Question
11: That's
10: of the day.
11: Yes.
10: Yeah, question of the day.
11: What's the question of the day?
10: Every day we have a question of the day.
11: I know. I missed that today.
10: So the question of the day today is, what is one thing that scares you the most?
11: You.
10: Yeah. Everyone's scared of me. You're not scared of me.
11: I am scared of you.
10: I'll tell you what, Seyoung.
11: Cockroach.
10: I'm scared of, sometimes I have to come into the studio on Tuesday, me being scared.
11: Of
10: because
11: me?
10: I don't know what you're going to say on air.
11: Of me?
10: Because I don't know what you're going to say on air. I'm not prepared for anything you're going to say on air.
11: But I'm not going to cross the line.
10: Okay.
11: You know that, right?
10: Yes.
11: Like, I'm almost there, but yes, I never cross the line.
10: That's right. That's right. Cockroaches?
11: Cockroaches.
10: That's it?
11: Mosquitoes?
10: You're afraid of mosquitoes?
11: Insects.
10: Ooh, insects.
11: In
10: you're just
11: general,
10: like my wife.
11: In
10: you know,
11: general.
10: My wife is crazy
11: Ooh,
10: afraid of
11: them,
10: insects.
11: Hate them.
10: That's not a... That's,
11: I'm not trying to be... Like, cute?
10: She's trying to act like that's exactly, you read my mind.
11: Like, Iris? I'm really scared of insects.
10: If you want to be like Iris, you have to go,
11: I don't like insects. I hate them.
10: Are you making fun of her?
11: No.
10: Don't make fun of Iris. She has fans. Fans are scary. Anyways, what is scary sometimes and what goes on during choose-up?
11: I want to ask that same question to my husband. Maybe his answer is going to be me too. I'm scared of my wife. Own wife.
10: He might be.
11: He might be.
10: He might be.
11: Are you?
10: I'm not afraid of my wife.
11: Your wife?
10: I'm
11: How about
10: scared.
11: Your daughter?
10: In a different way.
11: In a different way.
10: In a different way, I'm scared of her, actually.
11: You're worrying about her future, maybe.
10: Yes. Too bad to whichever guy is going to meet her later on.
11: Our producer.
10: Oh, my goodness.
11: No, not at all.
10: No, I'm not afraid of him. I used to be, before I knew him.
11: You two are good.
10: He's a nice guy.
11: Right?
10: Yeah, we're good. We're good. Last week, we talked about the journey to get home.
11: Yes.
10: But once she arrived, finally arrived, the Chuseok work. Oh, far from over, right?
11: You don't work.
10: I don't.
11: And the kitchen, right?
10: No. Neither does my wife.
11: Oh, okay.
10: No
11: yes.
10: one does anything.
11: Oh, nice,
10: no
11: nice.
10: One does anything. So, but
11: in general,
10: for many
11: in general,
10: families,
11: yes,
10: though, many
11: yes,
10: families still,
11: that's
10: though,
11: right.
10: There's a lot of work. And once you arrive at the destination, this is where the real preparation begins. What does a typical Chuseok kitchen look like?
11: Well, for families who've traveled a long way to get to their hometown, they may already be pretty exhausted by the time they arrive.
10: Yeah.
11: But then there's usually a whole new schedule waiting for them, preparing all that holiday food, myeongjeol 음식. And the way families do this has actually changed quite a bit. Some families still prepare almost everything from scratch.
10: Oh, yeah.
11: They'll chop all the ingredients, make the fillings for songpyeon, like honey, sesame seed, or beans.
10: Mm-hmm.
11: What's your favorite?
10: I like honey.
11: Honey?
10: Yeah.
11: Okay. As I expected. And prepare vegetables and meat and make dozens of different kinds of ton. Korea's traditional savory pancakes, maybe, right?
10: Yep.
11: But other families have become much more practical. They might order prepared holiday food online or buy jeon from a traditional market or mix homemade dishes with a store-bought one. So these days, there's really no single right way to prepare a Chuseok meal. What, it depends on the family, I think.
10: When you go to the traditional market to buy the jeon, you will find that there is also a lot of people that's trying to do the same thing.
11: Yes.
10: But you have to go to the right place.
11: You don't have to feel guilty.
10: No, because it's just too much work, you know, nowadays. And also, it's not too expensive neither.
11: Not really.
10: Personally, for me, I'm not a big fan of the ones they sell at the traditional market. So what I just do is just go to the delivery app.
11: Oh.
10: And there's restaurants that specialize in jeon.
11: Yes.
10: I just order from that.
11: They're so good, yeah.
10: It's really good.
11: Right. But one thing that hasn't changed much somehow, there always seems to be a lot of food.
10: A lot of
11: whether you order them or make them from
10: absolutely,
11: the scratch.
10: Absolutely. And because this is a family ordeal, everybody's there and everybody's be sharing. And the best part of all is that there's going to be leftovers and that's going to last you for days and sometimes weeks. But you know, something that I've always wondered about, though, like why do Koreans, speaking of which, Korean families make so much food for Chuseok. Like, because it can be enough, they say, to feed a small army,
11: that's
10: right?
11: That's right. There's actually a reason it can look that way. Traditionally, Chuseok is a time when the extended family comes together. So families prepare food, not just for the people living in the house, but for relatives and guests who may visit throughout the holiday. For example, I have three komos, and they always call me during Chuseok and say, just come over to my house and fill your stomach. So they prepare just in case some other relatives or cousins come.
10: They don't make you cook, but they just tell you to come in.
11: Yeah,
10: okay.
11: Just come and just eat whatever you want.
10: You're just the niece.
11: Yeah, I am. And there are usually many different dishes on the holiday table rather than just one or two main dishes. And there's also this idea of making plenty of food as a way of welcoming family members and guests. So it's not simply about eating more. It's like it's more like let's make enough so everyone can eat comfortably.
10: Yeah.
11: And traditionally, there's like a very familiar Chuseok scene. Someone is constantly cooking, someone is washing dishes, and someone is carrying ingredients, and someone else is standing nearby and just keep eating the freshly made.
10: That's the worst person.
11: But that freshly made jeon is so good.
10: It is
11: good. Yeah, it is good. But that person used to be me when I was young, but now that I'm a myeonuri, daughter-in-law, and mama to two kids. So I still have to do quite a bit of work in the kitchen during the holidays, even though my in-laws don't make a huge amount of food or anything. But still, you know, there is certain amount of cooking that you are expected to do for a holiday like Chuseok.
10: The thing about jeon is that it's always the best right off of the frying pan.
11: Mm.
10: So you can say that, oh, if it gets cold, you could refry it. No. Yeah, okay, it'll still taste good. However, it's not going to taste like what it was when it just came out of the frying pan.
11: So when I used to do radio news, Arirang Radio News, right?
10: Yes.
11: Then we had to work at least like one day during the Chuseok holidays or Lunar New Year holidays. I actually enjoyed that.
10: I don't know if you heard this, but that was our producer laughing outside. He laughed
11: at us. Oh, Monim, there's no way I have to work. Like, I have to.
10: Do you remember? I think it was like,
11: We never stop news.
10: Did we do this last year? You know, like the past like couple of years, we used to just get a bunch of
11: Arirang
10: people.
11: Yes, you invited us.
10: We'd have like a get together.
11: Yeah, during Chuseok.
10: And then
11: I was one of the first one who responded,
10: Seyoung used to be always the first person. And then I used to be like, Seyoung, are you sure you could leave? Are you sure you're not supposed to be at your in-laws? She's like, no, I'm good. I'm good. I'm going over there. I feel like she says like it's for work or something like that. Right?
11: Yes.
10: But yes, I know a lot of people who use work as an excuse, especially broadcasters, used as an excuse.
11: And I actually worked.
10: Yeah.
11: Like, just, it wasn't like I lied or it came out.
10: Do you remember when we used to do Korea Now? We had a couple of people, reporters who said, because we were live.
11: Can I go live?
10: Yeah.
11: Please.
10: Instead of like, except for the day of the Chuseok, we were usually live.
11: Yes.
10: And so we had reporters who would volunteer and say, can I come to the show?
11: Because
10: we had a rotation.
11: Were there some people?
10: And I was like, why would you want to go? She's like, I don't want to go.
11: Well,
10: I don't want to go.
0: Because I love live broadcast so much.
10: That's right. But here's the thing. I know things have changed a lot over the years, but who does all the work, right? Because back in the days, like Chuseok, Myeongje, like any Myeongje, any traditional holidays, it meant that the women of the houses.
0: Yes, that's right.
10: But we're not seeing that much anymore.
0: Not really. There has definitely been a shift in how some families divide up the work. Traditionally, like you said, women in the family often carried a large share of cooking, food preparation, and cleaning during major holidays. But these days, more Korean husbands and men are getting involved in the holiday preparations. They might go shopping for ingredients together or help prepare the food, make jeon together, wash the dishes, or take care of the children while others are cooking. And younger couples in particular are more likely to talk about how to divide up the workload rather than simply assuming that it belongs to one side of the family. And of course, every family is different, but one thing that's clear is that I think there's definitely a growing awareness that Chuseok is a family holiday, so the work should be shared by the family too.
10: Yeah, no, it's changed a lot where the guys are doing a lot of stuff too, but my wife's side of the family, they're very traditional. And so I went to Chuseok once, right before we got married. I didn't see my wife for hours because she was in
0: the kitchen.
10: And then I tried to go into the kitchen to help out. And they're like, what are you doing?
0: You're a guy.
10: What are you doing? I'm a guy. And I was like, what's going on here? So I just sat there so awkwardly just eating nonstop.
0: Just stay in the living room and just watch TV.
10: It was so awkward. Whereas my family, it's the other way around, where all the guys are afraid of their wives. And so it's the guys that do everything.
0: What are you doing? You have to go dishwash.
10: Or we just go to a restaurant. Because all the women in our family don't want to do this.
0: Right. And these days, so you can find so many traditional holiday foods as frozen or ready-to-eat options. Things like donggeurangdaeng, a kind of jeon, is so good. So yeah, you can also try that way.
10: That's right. Crash Overwrite says, what about microwave? The jeon? No. Never microwave the jeon.
0: That doesn't taste right.
10: It gets very
0: dry,
10: floppy.
0: Right?
10: Floppy. And the moisture just traps. You need the crispiness.
0: Right. Yes, that's right.
10: Oh my goodness.
0: That's so good.
10: I can't wait. We're going to continue to talk about Chuseok. What are some things that we need to deal with during Chuseok in Korea? But first, let's take a listen to a song from Lee Jin-ah with I'm Full, 배불러.

0: Hey, stop looking at the clock. We still got more work at the Culture Inc.
1: Back in the studio with Sam talking about Chuseok holiday, things that we need to do.
2: So excited. Chuseok is coming. Chuseok is actually one of my favorite Korean traditional holidays.
1: You really don't sound excited.
2: I'm excited! It's because of my, you know.
1: Weren't you just saying how like you much rather work rather than go do all the family stuff?
2: Except for that, you know, visiting my parents-in-law's place, that part.
1: The crazy thing is my wife actually enjoys

0: always meeting our relatives.
1: Yeah, it's fun.
0: Meeting our uncles and stuff like that. And I was like, man, I was like, you don't have to go if you don't want to. She's like, I want to go.
1: It's like a once a year thingy, right?
0: We do. So, no, we do it actually at most four times a year. Because Chuseok, uh-huh. 설날, and then the anniversary of our grandparents' death.
1: Oh, I see.
0: So my grandmother and my grandfather. Ah. So it's technically four times.
1: Nice traditions.
0: But my family is not meeting up this year, so we're not
1: why
0: going.
1: Why not?
0: I don't know. Because my sumo is straight up like, I'm staying home. She has the power. Like my uncle's wife has
1: that's
0: all the power.
1: It. Yeah, that's period. It. That's, that was I said it. That's it.
0: That's the only reason. All right, so when all the food is ready, Sehyun.
1: Yes.
0: Next part of Chuseok begins, the family gathering. Mm. The Korean families can get pretty big, of course, during the holidays. Mm. But what does the house usually look like and feel like when everyone arrives?
1: Oh, man. Suddenly, a house that normally pretty quiet can become very, very, very busy. Relatives start arriving one after another. Kids are running around. Adults are catching up. And there's always someone carrying another plate of food into the room, nonstop eating. And if there are a lot of children in the family, it can get especially lively and maybe a little chaotic too, but honestly, that's also part of the charm of Chuseok, I believe. And you might have relatives you don't get to see very often during the year, so the holiday is a chance to actually sit down and catch up and spend some time together face to face. And then there's another very Korean part of a big family gathering, figuring out what to call everyone.
0: Oh my goodness.
1: Well, Korean has very specific terms for different relatives. Your parents, older and younger siblings, your spouses, older and younger cousins, and even different terms depending on whether they're from your mother's side or your father's side, if they're married or not. So for someone learning Korean, a big Chuseok gathering can feel like a real-life family vocabulary test. Like we, 이모, 고모, 삼촌, those are
0: 아재.
1: Very easy
0: I heard 아재.
1: Terms. Yeah, 숙부. 작은 아버지 도련님, 아주버님, 시숙님, 서방님, 형님, 동서.
0: You want to hear something really funny? I got married, right? And then it was
1: what
0: like,
1: are you?
0: Huh?
1: What are you? You're like your
0: I'm
1: wife.
0: I'm just 이서방.
1: 이서방?
0: They just call me 이서방.
1: Your wife has brother?
0: He has a brother.
1: Brother.
0: So I call him 처남.
1: 처남, and then he calls
0: 형님.
1: You 형님, right?
0: But when my wife met my relatives for the first time, my uncles. And I didn't know the terminologies. My uncle was talking to my wife, and then goes, "Aegi."
1: Aegi야.
0: Aegi야, right?
1: Seagi.
0: Seagi, right? I was like, "What you call her?"
1: Newborn baby.
0: No, I thought he was calling her baby. You know, like, "Hey, baby."
1: Hey, baby. Oh, yeah.
0: You know, like, "Hey, honey." Hey, baby. Kind of a thing. I was like,
1: "You get offended?"
0: I was like, "What you call her?"
1: She's my girl, man.
0: That's my wife you're talking about.
1: Aga. Aegi야 가자. Seagi,
0: right?
1: Yeah, Seagi.
0: Yeah. I was like, my eyes were like, and then my parents weren't there. So I was like, what's going on here? And then I was like, to my wife, I was like, are you not offended by what he called you? And she's like, why am I offended? He just called you a baby.
1: Baby. Like,
0: Aegi야 가자. That baby, right? I was so shocked, but that's what you call the new in-law.
1: I know.
0: Daughter-in-law.
1: Like so in a nice confusing, way. So confusing. Like 서방, even 서방님. It's like, 서방님 usually means husband, right?
0: Do you call your husband 서방님?
1: No, never. But it's like when your husband has a younger brother, you call him 서방님.
0: Not 도련님?
1: 도련님. 서방님, 도련님.
0: Dude, you can't call your brother-in-law 서방님.
1: I know, 서방님. So weird, right? 서방님.
0: Really?
1: 서방님, yes.
0: Not 도련님?
1: 도련님, 서방님. As far as I know, 도련님, until he gets married.
0: Oh.
1: When he's single, it's 도련님. And then after he gets married, 서방님.
0: Oh, interesting. Yes.
1: I'm right. Yay!
0: My producer gave us the ung-ung.
1: Ying-ying. He's too lazy to type that.
0: Okay.
1: Yes.
0: I did not know. That would be so weird if,
1: I know.
0: If my wife, all of a sudden to my brother, 서방님, I'm like, what?
1: What? What's going on here?
0: What you call him?
1: It's baby, 아가, and 서방이. What's going on here?
0: There's some Jerry Springer stuff going on here. I'd be so confused.
1: Yes,
0: I'd be
1: that's
0: so confused.
1: Right. Mm-hmm.
0: And then once everyone is in the living room, uh-huh. another important question. What are you watching on television? Because the
1: yes.
0: TV remote, who controls the TV remote? What do we watch? All of that stuff can be crazy with these family gatherings, right?
1: Absolutely. The remote control can suddenly become the most powerful object in the house. Someone wants to watch the movie, news, or movies like 추석 특집 영화, like special movies for the 추석 holiday. And someone else wants to watch a sports game, the kids want cartoons or YouTube. And someone may already have a drama or an entertainment show in mind. So you can have five people sitting in the same room with five completely different opinions about what should be on TV. And of course, this can vary a lot from family to family, especially these days when people can watch so much content on their own phones or devices.
0: Yeah.
1: But the image of the whole family sitting around the TV is still a very familiar holiday scene. And it can be funny because these little things, who get the remote or who gets the best seat, can suddenly become part of the family negotiation. It's not necessarily like a serious argument, but you know, it's those funny moments that
0: yeah.
1: you end up remembering about spending the holiday together.
0: And
1: with
0: I think,
1: your lab
0: and I think also it depends on like uh-huh. the family. Like
1: yes.
0: our family is the type that they don't really watch television, but we started.
1: They just chat.
0: We chat. We like uh-huh. to chat. And in order to just chat, what we do we have to do is turn on the television.
1: Uh-huh.
0: Give the control to my daughter.
1: Oh.
0: In that case, she doesn't bother any of the adults. And we can chat while she watches television.
1: Boyo TV.
0: Yes, Bororo. Just put on Bororo and then peace comes in.
1: And then you can continue your
0: yes,
1: conversation,
0: exactly.
1: right?
0: But there's another side to family gatherings that many Koreans can probably relate to. And those questions from relatives that you really, really don't want to hear.
1: Oh.
0: What are some classic Chuseok questions people would rather avoid?
1: Well, this is probably one of the most relatable parts of the Korean holiday experience. If you're single, you might hear, so, when are you getting married? And if you're married, when are you having a baby? And if you already have one child, what about a second one? That kind of questions you will receive. And then there are questions about your job, your company, your career, your boyfriend, girlfriends. And in fact, there have been campaigns where you could scan a QR code and literally pay someone for their holiday nagging. So if you're going to ask an uncomfortable question, at least be ready to pay for it. That was like a campaign between MZ, you know, the Gen Z and yes, generations. And it's not to attack you or hurt you, but this question is often, yeah, they're curious. They care about you. Those questions often come from relatives who genuinely want to know how you are doing. But the thing is, the same question can feel very different depending on who's asking and what someone is going through at that point in their life.
0: Yeah. Ben Song, in fact, wrote this, old relatives are nosy and asking young about when they're going to get married, when you get a job, how much money you make. When you're going to have a kid. Beautiful tradition, he
1: it's
0: says.
1: It's a universal thing.
0: He's Korean. He's Korean.
1: Is.
0: Well, he's
1: uh-huh.
0: Korean-American.
1: Yes.
0: But I 100% agree. I'm just part of a very lucky family where we weren't nosy. But I remember my cousin, my girl cousin, the one person who was nosy in our family was her mom.
1: Oh,
0: and so she did it. We have Chuseok at her house.
1: Oh.
0: Because my 작은 아버지 was the 큰집 because he's rich.
1: Yes, yes, yes.
0: And she would always get the when are you going to get married question from her own mom.
1: Oh, man.
0: And then she got married.
1: And then when are you going to have baby?
0: Now she wants the baby. And now she's still not coming out from Chuseok. I haven't seen my cousin since her wedding.
1: Oh, stop asking those uncomfortable questions.
0: Yeah, stop asking those questions. You know what I'm saying? Medium says, when's Chuseok then? Well, it begins on Thursday, but the actual Chuseok day is on Friday.
1: On Friday, yes.
0: We're going to continue to talk about the Chuseok traditions. But first, speaking of all these nosy relatives, this is Kiss of Life with...

0: 세영. Do you not? You've never, guys. I wish I could share. I'm gonna share with you what I've been talking about with Seong. Sometimes you need this. I think this is important.
1: Yes.
0: For anyone out there who have to do all these stuff during Chuseok.
1: Uh huh.
0: Because there's a lot of moving around, doing a lot
1: that's
0: of work,
1: right. And muscle ache.
0: I was just doing this because, like, I feel like, oh man.
1: Uh-huh.
0: And I was like, I need a massage.
1: Uh-huh.
0: And Seong knows me, so she's like, I thought you don't like people touching you.
1: Yes.
0: But.
1: You what, like people stepping on you.
0: Was it earlier this year or last year, I think it was, I found a place where this, like, ajumma, she steps on you. No, she doesn't even step, but she uses her feet to do the massage.
1: That's stepping.
0: Yeah. But she's not on top of you, like, stepping on you like that. She uses the force from her feet. She's been doing this for, like, 20 years or something like that. It hurts.
1: She's a technician.
0: But it feels so good afterwards.
1: And it lasts?
0: Huh?
1: It lost that feeling?
0: Oh, it feels great. Yeah. But then afterwards, for about 2-3 days, you have body aches.
1: Oh, yeah.
0: Because she just basically released all the tense muscles. And I remember coming out of that place going, it feels so good.
1: Give her, can I get her number?
0: It's all the way in Anyang.
1: Yeah, I can go all the way to Anyang. Let's go
0: to Gayo Top 10 afterwards.
1: Okay.
0: Let's continue.
1: And then we'll have to receive a massage again.
0: That's right.
1: Because they're
0: going
1: to dance a lot.
0: We talked about the big parts of Chuseok, the food, the family gathering, but also holidays are also made up of these little things that only happen once or twice a year. Are there any Chuseok-only things that Korean families bring out for the holiday?
1: Yes. Sometimes you don't even realize how special these little things are until you notice that they only come out during the holidays like Chuseok. For example, some Korean households have special bedding or dishes, serving plates or tableware that they bring out when relatives come to stay, and they might normally be tucked away in a closet or a cabinet for most of the year, and then suddenly it's Chuseok and out they come, and there's something really familiar about opening that closet and thinking, oh right, it's time for this again. And it's not necessarily about having expensive or fancy things, it's more about having certain household items that you associate with welcoming a bigger group of family or preparing for a special occasion. It's like an act of welcoming your relatives or your family members. And I think these little rituals are what make the holiday feel different from an ordinary weekend.
0: You know that you're the kunjip. When we say the kunjip, the big house,
1: you gather.
0: That's where
1: everyone
0: you
1: gather. Yes.
0: Yeah. You know that it's the house where you gather when you know that you have special plates.
1: Mm.
0: Like my house, we don't have any really special plates per se, because we don't do those kind of gatherings at my place. But at my uncle's, well, even at my uncle's house, we don't really do it, because again, we go to a restaurant.
1: Yes.
0: Because our sungmo is the scary one. She's the one in power. No women in our family does any work.
1: Oh.
0: No guys do any work, so we just go restaurant.
1: Aww.
0: But I feel like I wish I was able to. But isn't it all part of the experience too, though? Like, wouldn't you miss it?
1: I do.
0: Right?
1: Yes.
0: Like, I kind of missed that.
1: Childhood memories.
0: Yeah.
1: Yes, when I was young.
0: I remember, like, when I used to go down to my grandmother's house for this when I was young. All my sungmos there, you know, all my aunts, my uncles
1: cousins. Yes.
0: Well, I was the oldest one and I was young, so my cousins they weren't born yet.
1: And you receive yongdo from people.
0: Now I'm at the age where I have to give. Luckily, I don't have you know, cousins that have kids yet, so that's good. But
1: someone's taking a nap, someone's cooking, someone's eating and playing games, chatting.
0: Right?
1: Yes.
0: Gostop.
1: I
0: and
1: know.
0: All that stuff. But once everyone's settled in, there's usually time for something Koreans are very good at. Speaking of which, playing games.
1: Right.
0: Let's talk about some of the games that Koreans play.
1: This is one of my favorite one too. Traditional games like yunnori are closely associated with Korean holidays. It's a group game played with 4 wooden sticks called yut and a game board. And players take turns throwing the sticks and moving their pieces around the board. And because the game involves an element of chance, anyone can suddenly make a comeback. So it can get surprisingly competitive, especially when different generations are playing together. But these days, families also play all kinds of modern games like board games, card games, like you said, Kostob, simply party games, or even games on their phones and tablets too. And what I like about this is that the game itself almost becomes secondary. You have grandparents, parents, children, cousins, people who normally have completely different routines or interests all sitting around the same table and doing the same thing. And of course, there's always that one family member who takes the game way too seriously and fighting, arguing, hurting each other's feelings, but it's still fun.
0: We used to play games at my household when it was just me, my wife, and my kids. Until my mom came along. My mom is the worst sore loser. She is the worst sore loser ever.
1: Aww.
0: If she feels like she's gonna lose, you know when we say
1: "어퍼버리다"?
0: She just flips everything over, and she goes, "Not finished.
1: Game's over. Let's start again."
0: I was like, "What? What are you doing?" So we never play ever again.
1: Aww.
0: Never again.
1: She's not invited anymore.
0: No, she lives with us. What am I supposed to do?
1: I mean, to the game.
0: We just don't play. We just don't play anymore. And so, I'm telling you, there's always that one person
1: all the time.
0: Taeyang, again, we are going to be celebrating Chuseok come, you know, Thursday, Saturday, and stuff like that.
1: We talked
0: about all the chaos that happens, but what's one thing that you love most about Chuseok? I want to ask you.
1: Wishing upon the full moon
0: with my
1: family and praying together.
0: She's such a liar. How do you lie so much?
1: Pray together. How about you?
0: Me?
1: Uh-huh.
0: Just the rest.
1: The rest?
0: We are the least traditional household, I think. So gathering is not mandatory. Our relatives, we're all just like, it's free for all. Do whatever you want. And so just catching up with some sleep.
1: Yeah.
0: And just being home and
1: spending time with family and making good memories with them itself. It's a gift.
0: I always say
1: life is a gift.
0: I always say as long as so there was no fighting involved, that is a success of Chuseok.
1: That is right.
0: That's a successful
1: that
0: Chuseok
1: right.
0: if there was no fighting going on.
1: Fighting can also be a fun part of holiday.
0: No. There's never a fun thing about fighting. I hate it.
1: Happy Chuseok, everyone, in advance.
0: That's right. Jenga says, I need this Ajumma's info too when I come to Korea. I'll tell you, it is a life changer. It is a life changer, 100%.
1: Is it expensive? Affordable?
0: It's about like 12,000 won for an hour and a half.
1: Not too, you know.
0: 120,000?
1: Not too so expensive.
0: It's like $90 for an hour and a half.
1: Especially for me, it's not too expensive. I can handle that.
0: Taeyang, happy, merry Chuseok to you and your family. Have
1: you
0: a wonderful holiday, and we'll see you again next week.
1: Thank you. Bye-bye.
0: And sending her out of studio.

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5: And that music means one thing. 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I want to thank all of our listeners for tuning in today. And if you had fun, make sure you join us again tomorrow for our Wednesday's edition. We're in the second hour of the program. We got Brooke back joining us for a K-Life orientation team. So see you then. As always, a big thank you to our staff members, our producer Ian Seo, writers Park Dong-suk and Park Bo-mi, our sound engineers for today, Park Jong-mok and Lee Young-hoon. And again, thank you to all of our listeners who tuned in for the full 2 hours, especially if you chimed in on all the chit-chat. Sending us out of the studio, this is Akmyu with Sunshine Bless You, Headbeat Bless You. Join us again tomorrow, same time, 6 p.m. to 8 p.m. Korean Standard Time. Until then, this has been SJ Lee with The Culture Inc.

0: Welcome to Arirang News. This is Park Kyun, and we start with the top headlines at this hour. President Lee Jae-myung touched down in New York on Monday local time to attend the 81st session of the UN General Assembly. He is set to address the chamber on Tuesday with a focus on tackling global challenges. The president will also lay out his vision for peace on the Korean Peninsula. Last year, he suggested the END initiative, meaning exchange normalization of ties and denuclearization for his peace drive on the Korean Peninsula. It comes as U.S. President Donald Trump is making overtures to North Korea's Kim Jong-un, having recently scaled back the South Korea-U.S. joint military exercise in the hope that this could help rekindle talks with the regime, although Pyongyang seemingly continues to give Washington the cold shoulder. After the speech, President Lee will also meet the UN Secretary-General Antonio Guterres to discuss Korean Peninsula issues. Iranian President Masoud Pezeshkian maintained a firm stance as he headed to New York for the UN General Assembly. Speaking ahead of his trip, Pezeshkian vowed to defend Tehran's position on the international stage while accusing Iran's adversaries of failing to honor previous agreements. The Iranian president is scheduled to address the UN Assembly on Wednesday, where he is expected to lay out Tehran's position on the ongoing conflict. Despite the tough rhetoric, Tehran appears to be keeping the door open for diplomacy. Kyodo News reported Tuesday that Iran is willing to reopen the Strait of Hormuz within 7 days if the U.S. takes initial steps to ease military pressure. Citing a senior Iranian official, the report said the proposal has already been relayed to Washington through mediators, with Iran seeking renewed talks toward a permanent end to hostilities. Korea, the United States, and Japan are keeping the door open to talks with North Korea while ramping up trilateral cooperation on energy, technology, and regional issues. This came as Foreign Minister Cho Yeon met his U.S. and Japanese counterparts Marco Rubio and Motegi Toshimitsu on Monday on the sidelines of the 81st UN General Assembly in New York. According to Seoul's foreign ministry, the three agreed to maintain a firm deterrence posture against North Korean threats, with Washington reaffirming its extended deterrence commitments to Seoul and Tokyo. North Korea has claimed that ballistic missiles launched on Sunday were, quote, a test of a new important combat weapon system. According to Pyongyang state-run Korea Central News Agency on Tuesday, regime leader Kim Jong-un oversaw the launch alongside his daughter Chue. The KCNA also claimed Kim called the launch, quote, a demonstration of advanced national defense technology. The report did not elaborate on the specific type of weapon, but a separate report in a state-run newspaper revealed monitoring screens displaying flight path readouts for what seems to be a variant of the Hwasong 11 Ma short-range ballistic missile series. South Korea's Joint Chiefs of Staff said the North fired two short-range ballistic missiles, which flew roughly 450 and 600 kilometers from the Wonsan area toward the East Sea on Sunday. Young job seekers here in Korea struggling to get their foot in the door amid shrinking entry-level opportunities and the growing presence of AI in the workplace. According to the Data Ministry's latest figures, overall employment figures have improved, with the number of employed people in August posting its largest increase in 5 months. But the employment downturn among young people has continued. The employment rate of young people reached its lowest level in 4 years, with the number of people employed aged 15 to 29 marking the 46th consecutive month of decline. In response, the government said it would mobilize resources across ministries to strengthen support. Now to the weather. High pressure brought clear skies across the country today, and we'll have another beautiful sunny fall day tomorrow. That said, temperatures will swing by more than 10 degrees between day and night. Tomorrow, UV levels will be high in most parts of the country and very high across parts of the southern regions. Meanwhile, ozone levels will be bad across Seoul and Gyeonggi-do Province. Tomorrow's Seoul start today at 19, Chuncheon 13, and Daejeon 17. Then by the afternoon, Seoul get up to 29. The current temperatures are 25 degrees in Seoul, 23 in Gwangju, 22 degrees in Busan, and 20 degrees on Jeju-do Island. 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
1: Arirang Radio. The time is 8 p.m. radioness. A lot of the things we use every day were actually created through accident. Bubble wrap, for example, was originally invented while trying to make wallpaper, and the sticky notes, also known as post-its, came from an attempt to create a super strong adhesive. What seemed like a mistake at first ended up becoming something completely different, and I guess life can be like that too. Things don't always go the way we plan, and sometimes we make mistakes or feel like we could have done better, but nobody gets everything right all the time. So maybe we can be a little easier on ourselves, even when things don't go perfectly. It's the time for us. We'll begin. Radioness.

Welcome back home, members of Woody family. Today is September 22nd, Tuesday, and we just had the new version of Non Nege Panessa, translates to You Fell For Me by No Brain, Songjin, and Toon from Day 6 as our opening song. And this is your host, Samuel Saul from Radian. And so you're now listening to the number one K-pop show of Arirang Radio. Now with that, let's go through some comments. Benny says, Happy Tuesday. Welcome back, Mr. Benny. And Claire Suzanne Hardiker. Sounds like you're about to get scolded or something, right? I mean, it feels weird if you say someone's middle name out loud. So usually we stick to only saying the first and last name. But when we add the middle name, it all of a sudden turns into something different. Anyway, welcome, Claire. Good to finally know your middle name. She said, Happy Tuesday. And Beau said, Hello. Welcome, Beau. And Irina, welcome. Hello, DJ Simon, everyone. How's it going? Going good so far. Thank you so much for asking. And Sia says, What's up, Sam and fam? Hello, welcome back, Sia. And excuse me. Nikkyun says, Hello, Samdi. How's it going? Pretty good, actually. Well, thank you so much for asking. And Claire Suzanne Hardiker says, Ooh, Dragon Ball GIF. Well, you know why I put this thing up on the tablet today, because yesterday we learned a very useful expression in French whenever we hear something that cracks us up. That was Kamehameha Rire. Pretty sure I butchered the pronunciation, but still, it sounded similar to Kamehameha from Dragon Ball. So that's why I put this GIF on the tablet. And Stacy 2 says, good evening, our coolest DJ Samsung and Radiant's family. How are you? Good. Well, thank you so much for asking. Stacy 2, you too. Have a wonderful rest of your day. And Tsutsu says, hey, Samuel, I'm trying to learn about compression hard. Well, according to YouTube live chat, Nikkyung sent you the video that lasts for approximately around 6 hours, talking only about compression. So refer to that video, Tsutsu. And Bahar says, Hello, Sam and fam. Kamehameha Rire. Well, ouch. What did you do to your hand? Well, I told you, my wrist has been hurting for the past 2 months now. So I ended up visiting the hospital just today, and I got diagnosed with what he referred to, he as in the doctor, as the wrist tunnel syndrome. And yeah, it hurts a lot. And the next one is from Tashmia, saying Happy World Car Free Day. Interesting day. Well, thank you so much for coming through. And Elsie says, Howie, pretty Sam and number one K-pop show team. Happy, happy Tuesday. Welcome, welcome, welcome. And Nikkyung says, That sounds Hawaiian, but French? Told you, I have no idea how that phrase is being pronounced properly. I'm just going to stick to Kamehameha Rire the way I want it to sound. All right, anyway. With that, we're going to do the rundown real quick. The first hour is going to be filled with four of our regular segments. The first one is Song of the Day, followed by Music Nerd. Third one is going to be the Chit-Chat Session. And today, I don't exactly have a question of the day for y'all. You know what? Let me come up with one real quick. All right, guys. Try to make me laugh, and whoever makes me laugh get to choose the GIF for next Monday's show. How about that? Let's try that. And the last one for part one is going to be Che'e, and during that time, we're going to take a look at one of our listeners' current favorite thing through a picture or a video. And the second hour is going to be filled with Q the K, the segment where you get to test your K-pop or Korean culture knowledge through quizzes. And for this one, we're going to be joined by Isha and Nadia from X-Scene, so look forward to it, everyone. Before we slide into the first song break, I have to make two announcements. The first one is about Talk Talk Korea, and you guys can participate by submitting a content related to Korean culture through their official website at www.talktalkkorea.or.kr. 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With that, we're going to take a short song break and be right back with Song of the Day, beginning with D-Day featuring Kitty Boy by Hoodie, followed by Yogi So, translates to I'm Here by Na Sang-yeon Shi Band. Enjoy!

Radioness. Welcome back. Previous songs were D-Day featuring Giddy Boy by Hoodie and Yogi. So translates to I'm Here by Nasang and Shi Bende. We're joined by more of our regulars. Welcome Sheila, Chris 3, and Aneka. And Sia, thank you so much for saying so. She's a get well soon, Sam. And Bahar says, this is so hilarious. The toilet paper roll is still there. That I did not notice. Well, thank you so much. Anyway, with that, we're gonna move on to the first segment, Song of the Day, and listen to a song together. So just like yesterday, I've got another fun song for you today. Do you remember what kind of song we listened to yesterday? It was a song with the word Waduri Monday in it, right? Well, today's Tuesday, so of course we're gonna listen to a song with the word Tuesday, Waduri in it. Well, I feel like some of you might already know what song I'm talking about, but just for fun, let's have a little quiz time. Can you guys guess which song?

Oh, I'm gonna play today. I'll give you a little time to think about it. And while I wait for the answer to come through, I'm gonna give you guys some hints. So the song was released in 2018, and it's about being completely into someone. Like you just can't get enough of that person. And one more hint. You're gonna hear the word baby a lot in the lyrics. Take a guess. All right, we're getting a couple of answers coming in. Bahars' Tuesday Beach Club. Well, any other attempts? Guys, take a guess. Today, we're going to listen to a song with the word Tuesday. Why are you in it? And it's all about being completely into someone. And you're going to hear the word baby a lot of time from the lyrics. And Bo says, a Tuesday love song. Well, by who? And Tsutsu says, GOT7. Well, Bahar says, oh, wait. Tashmia says, Baby Monster. Okay, that's a good guess, Tashmia. Baby Monster song called? You forgot to give me the name of this song. And Bahar says, ooh, Chenbexi's song. Well, bum, bum, bum, bum. Congrats, Bahar. You got that right. We're going to listen to Huayui, translates to Tuesday. The official English name is Blooming Day by XOCBX Chenbexi. Enjoy.

Radioness. Welcome back. That was 화요일 Blooming Day by EXO-CBX, also known as 첸백시. Hope you guys had fun with that one. I'm sure most of you already know a lot about EXO, and I can't believe it's already been like 14 years since their debut, and they're still going strong today. And the group has gone through some changes over the years, right, including changes in the lineup, but they're still one of the biggest and most well-known K-pop groups out there. So now I'm curious, what's your favorite song from EXO? Let me know so we can listen to that song next Monday together. And wow, I didn't expect this many positive comments to come through on YouTube. Like, for example, Wendy says, someone with a CBX song. Yeah, currently brainstorming in the background. We'll get inspiration with today's stories. LOOL. Well, thank you so much for coming through, Wendo. And Baharson, suddenly I'm reminded of, oh man, that comment is now gone. What is happening on YouTube right now? Anyway, that's my peak XOL era. Okay. And Irina says, any EXO-related songs hypes me up. Well, thank you. And Tashmia says, Baekhyun, the Guardian of Light. He's the biggest guardy cat in EXO. He even drooled while he was at a haunted house. Poor him. And Adrian, welcome, welcome. He said, what did I do today? Watched the latest episode of Popular Serizawa X Weirs Around Me. The recent release showed how Serizawa liked Suzuki. Sort of. Well, thank you so much for telling us about the show you've been watching, Adrian. However, today's question of the day is not exactly a question. Today, it's all about you trying to make me laugh, Adrian. So, try your best during the next song break. All right, with that, we are going to take a short song break and come back with the next part, beginning with Oxygen by Ryeol, followed by 이 별로부터, translates to From This Star by IU. Enjoy!

Are you a fan of Korean culture? Stay in the loop with the freshest K-pop and the latest from Korea. This is your host, Samuel Hall, and you are listening to Radiance. Welcome back. Previous songs were Oxygen by Dior and 이별로부터 from The Star by IU. Now, next comment comes from Stacy Too. Says, did we make Sam's Hall laugh? We'll see about that because we're going to go through the comments. And Adrian, it's his first attempt to make me laugh. He said, me trying to make everybody laugh. Sorry, not good at it, but I got three jokes for you. Joke, joke, joke. Well, Adrian, I got three words for you. Ha, ha, and a ha. Nice try, though. And the next one is from Halsey. Attempt to make you laugh number one. Earlier today, Lena impersonated DPR live, shouting a coming to you live from Seoul with the same intonation he does in the songs. Okay. Well, I gotta first take a listen to her impersonation of DPR live in order to find out whether it's actually funny or not. So, for this one. And Halsey sent in another one saying attempt three. All right, what happened to attempt two? But the third one, he said, what fruit enjoy taking the trains? It's the kiwi. Okay, I don't think I'm understanding the joke, Halsey. I mean, if you're going to come up with a dad joke, it better be really fun, because the whole point of today's QOTD is all about you guys making me laugh, but I literally have to, like, lose it. And the next one is from Nick Young. Okay, he said, I just had a cup of Samahan tea? Have no idea what that tea is. Enjoy your tea, Nico. Is that supposed to be funny? Well, nice try. And the next one is from Tashmia. All right, guys, pay attention to this comment, because when it's something from Tashmia, we know it's going to be real extreme. It goes, I tried to pop the pimple on my jaw. I failed, and it left me with a painful memory. Well, you know what? The reason why this comment is cracking me up is not because the sentence, the message itself was fun, but more so because of the randomness of Tashmia. Thank you so much for your participation. And here's another one from the same person, Taz. She said, yesterday, I wore my top backwards after showing as most of my clothes have no color tags. I find the first one to be a little more funnier. And the third one from Tashmia saying, I shaved my fingers a few days ago and my fingers looks and feels beautiful. All right, well, thank you so much. I love these comments. And the next one is from Tsutsu. Something funny. Apparently, I have to remove all four wisdom tooth in the next day. So funny. Ha ha ha. I'm laughing so much. Okay, you're starting to lose yourself, hey? Because of the fact that you're going to have to remove all four wisdom tooth. Good luck with that. It's going to hurt a lot, Tsutsu. And do not forget to snap a selfie after removing those wisdom tooth, is because it looks so funny. When you wake up the next morning with all that swollen face, it looks so funny, man. And the next one. Wendy says, the finger one wins. We'll see about that, because we still have plenty more to go through. And the next one is from Bo saying, did you hear about the broke guitarist? He said that he wanted his nickel back. All right, FYI, Nickelback is the name of a band from long time ago. And I used to love one of their songs called Photograph. And I still listen to that song until now from time to time. And Tsutsu says, thanks for the encouragement, Sam. And Arena says, Sam, you are not helping Tsutsu. Well, did you expect me to encourage Tsutsu? I'm not doing that. And the next one
Okay. Verse says, QOTD, why don't eggs tell jokes? Because they'd crack each other up. Well, it's a classic. We already know that joke, Verse. Unfortunately, it's for me. And the next one is from Sia saying, QOTD, when I was a toddler, I was rapping gibberish. I ended up saying a really bad swear word, unknowingly, so loud in front of many relatives. I realized because some of them gasped, bad day, bad day. That must have been so cute. But it's not really reaching the level of Tashmia's story. But still, thank you so much for your participation, Sia. And the next one is from Bahar. My ankle is injured, my quads are dead, my stomach is on fire, and my shoulders are sore. Just try to imagine how I'm walking today. Well, can't be worse than me, Bahar. We'll hope you get better soon. And the next one, okay, versus Sam. I have a joke about elevators. It's an uplifting experience, but it works on so many levels. All right, Verse, you're going to have to try harder than that to make me laugh. And the next one, Tashmia says, wow. You know what? Tashmia is definitely the winner of today. She said, shaving doesn't hurt if it's done gently and smartly. All right, thank you so much, Tashmia. You know what? We still have one more. This one comes from Stacy too, and it says, the most embarrassing experience. When I was a kid, I visited New York City for a parade. And there was this clown who put confetti on my body. I felt really embarrassed, and everyone around me laughed so hard. I felt very embarrassed. Okay, it must have been such an intimidating memory for you, Stacy too. And this comment actually brings back a memory from the past. So me and my mom and my sister, we went to watch this circus. I forgot what the name was, but there was this really tall clown standing right in front of the entrance gate who was really fluent in speaking Korean. And I remember that clown chasing me down, trying to snap a picture together, saying, "Odiga, Sajin Chikuga," and that was so intimidating for me as a kid. By the way, it translates to, where are you going? Come back here. We gotta snap a picture together. You know how terrible it must have been for a kid being chased down by a really tall clown with the thick makeup on his face? That indeed was a really terrifying moment for me. Anyway, it's time for us to choose the final winner. And yes, as you guys could already assume, Tashmia is going to be the final winner. Tashmia, please recommend us a GIF for next Monday's episode, will ya? With that, we're going to take another song break, beginning with Marejura, Tell Me by Haung, followed by Sonyeonmana, Boys Comic by QWER. Enjoy!

0: your chair has arrived.
1: Welcome back. Previous songs were 말해주라, Tell Me by Haung and 소년만화. Boys comic by QWER. When I saw Bahar's comment that just came in, I was like, why didn't you send this earlier? She said, whenever I go to the dentist, I feel like I'm shooting a new Saw movie.
2: Wanna play a game? Heed my warning. Do not proceed. For this room can either be your sanctuary or it can be your grave. The choice is yours. The game begins now.
1: And Elsie says, oh, looks like today's chair got Sam off guard. No, actually, what cracked me up was Tashmia's comments, actually. She said, I do not like waxing. It hurts. My fingers have ugly hairs. That's why I... And she also requested a GIF for next Monday. Well, thank you so much. She said, I request the GIF of a family enjoying food together.

Woman by Isengi. So here I am to bless everyone with my terrible singing again. This is not just a song, but a message to all the pretty nunas out there. Alright. Anyway, I am gonna go hide under my blanket. Why, Anna? Why? Bye. Hope you guys enjoy. Well, let's hear his cover. Not in-

All right. Thank you so much. First off, one compliment for you. Your Korean pronunciation has gotten a whole lot better compared to your previous cover in the second one. So the reason why I was laughing as I was hearing the cover version of Isungi's You Are My Woman, covered by you, is because it simply sounded so adorable, man. You should do this more often. Man, thank you so much for lighting up my day. I needed this kind of video. Anyway, Tashmia. All right, she broke me. She said, "This Ajuma likes it." You got yourself a fan there, Tsutsu. Congrats. With that, we're going to take a short song break and come back to wrap up the first hour, beginning with Chamjari Pur. Yup, translates to Dragonfly Grass Beside by Oil Oil, followed by Enough by Hongjung of 80s and Batsy. Enjoy.

Welcome back, previous songs were 잠자리, 풀, 옆, dragonfly, grass, beside by 5월 5일, and enough by 홍중호 of 80s and Batsy. The last track for part one is 어떻게 지내? How have you been? By Crush. Hope you enjoy, and I'll see you guys back in part two. Stay tuned!

0: Can you hear it? This is the sound of life. Clear, pure water flowing through the deep, hidden veins of Jeju-do Island. Because groundwater stays deep beneath the surface, it remains hidden from our eyes. But being unseen means it requires even more meticulous care. It demands a level of management that is both invisible and absolute. This is why JPDC uses the eyes of science. We operate a 24-hour surveillance network that never sleeps. With 62 monitoring stations placed strategically around our water sources, we capture the faintest breath of Jeju's groundwater, recording its status with total honesty. We go beyond just watching. Using our proprietary AI models, we predict groundwater levels up to 3 months in advance. Preventing issues before they even arise, this is a smart, uncompromising standard of Jeju Samdasu. To protect the water, we must first protect the land. Since 2002, we have been purchasing the land surrounding our sources. Today, 710,000 square meters of land, vast and untouched, is preserved in its purest state, shielded from any pollution. In every sip of water you take today, there is a promise. A promise to use science to prove what nature has given us and to ensure this purity flows unchanged for generations to come. Enriching Jeju, bringing happiness to its people. A cleaner tomorrow for Jeju, created by JPDC.
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right, folks, welcome back to the second hour of Reading Is The Me segment. It's going to be Q the K, joined by Isha and Nadia from Exceed. So do not go anywhere until the end. Going to see you guys back after taking a short song break, beginning with Catch Catch by Yenna, followed by Magic by Monsta X. Enjoy.

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1: Welcome back. It's time to kick off the second hour in the main segment. It's going to be Q-Lo-K, the segment where you get to test your K-pop knowledge through quizzes. And for this one, we're going to be joined by Isha and Nadia from Exceed. Welcome.
2: Thank you.
3: Hello.
1: Want to play a game?
2: Sure.
1: You don't recognize this voice?
2: Want to play a game? I don't Transformer?
1: What?
2: I don't know. You just sound like a Transformer right now.
1: All right. So clearly they have no idea what the movie Saw is.
2: Oh, no, I don't think so.
1: Do you know what movie that is? Saw?
2: When was it released?
1: Around 20 years ago. Back when you were crawling, my friend.
3: Horror movie?
2: Three.
3: Yeah? I know.
1: Yeah, you know
3: that,
1: it, right?
3: Like the doll in here.
1: Right. Chick, like, and that character is called Jigsaw. No, not Annabelle.
2: Oh, okay.
3: So...
2: I don't know.
1: So it's about this guy named Jigsaw basically kidnapping a bunch of strangers, lock them all inside a studio he created, and them trying to survive. That's what the movie is about. And whenever a game begins, that Jigsaw guy always begin with, wanna play a game?
2: Right.
3: Okay. Gamer stuff.
1: All right. Anyway, how's life been?
3: Good.
2: Super busy.
3: Yep.
1: What were you doing today?
2: I can like tell you I have not sat my gluteus maximus down this whole day.
3: Why? We are dancing today.
2: Exactly.
3: Yeah.
1: For how long?
3: Mm-hmm.
2: Like from the moment we like trugun.
3: Yeah.
2: We went to the hesa. We've been like doing it. We had lessons too. So like. Oh, yeah, the whole day.
1: So it must have been a really hectic day for both of you guys, hey?
2: It is.
3: But it's okay.
1: All right. You know what? Unfortunately, it's been a long day for me, and I'm not really in a good mood right now. I'm feeling a bit grumpy.
3: Why?
1: So when you're grumpy,
2: you should be more quiet. You know, you should be saving your energy more. When you're grumpy, you should not be talking a lot.
1: Well. The point is, I'm going to do my best to make them film a penalty video tonight. So, yeah. Be aware of that. Are you ready for tonight's cute okay?
3: Yeah. No.
2: Let's do it.
1: Anyway, starting from this Thursday, we're going to be welcoming this year's Chuseok holiday season, right? Yeah. So what's your plans during Chuseok?
2: Practice.
3: Just Chugun.
2: This year, like, 어쩔 수 없이 we cannot rest. Like,
3: no off day because...
2: The comeback is... Right around the corner. It's not even like right. It's just down the block.
3: Right.
2: It's just here.
3: Right.
2: In front of my eyes.
3: Right. 무슨 corner?
2: Around the corner.
3: Right around. And our Russia concert is
2: way before that.
3: Right. What? Right on the corner.
1: Y'all throwing a concert in Russia?
3: Yeah.
2: Yeah, a tour, a 3-day concert tour.
1: Are you allowed to speak about it?
2: It is. It's on 6, 7, 8, 9. Oh. It's just there, like next month.
1: Okay. So. Good luck with the concert.
2: Thank you.
1: So, how many cities are you going to?
2: Three cities.
3: Maybe three.
1: Okay. Yeah. Could you walk us through the list of the cities?
2: Should I go?
3: Yep.
2: On first day, we're going to be doing Yekaterinburg. Mm-hmm. Second day, it's in St. Petersburg. Mm-hmm. And the third day is Moscow.
1: Okay, yeah. Congrats, man, all the major cities in Russia. So, how many songs are you going to be performing for each concert?
3: Maybe like 16.
1: Oh, that's
3: 14?
1: A lot.
2: Yes, guys, it could be less than that. It could be way more than that. We don't know.
1: Okay.
2: We don't know. But you should figure it out. You could come and watch.
3: But it'll be really, really, really new.
2: Yeah, it's new.
1: Okay.
2: Why? Because we have an album?
1: All right. Anyway, let's explain how this segment works right away then.
3: Yeah.
1: Let's go.
2: We have two rounds in Q the K. In round one, there will be quizzes on pure Korean words, as well as quizzes on K-pop songs. In round two, we're going to listen to a K-pop song and try to write down the lyrics.
3: Q the K는 1라운드와 2라운드로 진행됩니다. 1라운드에서는 순 우리말과 K-pop 듣기 퀴즈를 풀어볼 거고요. 2라운드에서는 K-pop을 듣고 가사를 쓰는 시간을 가져볼 거예요.
2: For Q the K, we are going to team up and solve the quiz together. There are a total of 6 questions, and if you get 3 wrong, we'll have to face a penalty.
3: Yay! 오, 이렇게 퀴즈는 저희가 한 팀이 되어서 문제를 풀 거예요. 총 6문제이고 그중에 3문제를 틀리면 벌칙을 받아야 됩니다.
1: Yay! And if they hit the jackpot, well, I'm pretty sure it's not going to happen, but if they do, well, we're going to wrap things up with one of their songs, and I believe they want to stream Creamy, right?
4: No,
3: no, never.
2: I feel like they're actually it's a curse. Like they say.
1: Then what would you like to play?
3: Action!
2: Withdraw.
1: What?
2: Withdraw.
1: Withdraw?
2: Yeah.
1: All right, withdraw it is. Good luck. Anyway, before we proceed, we have to make an announcement. Isha, take it away.
3: 네, 지금 아리랑 라디오에서 청취자 설문조사를 하고 있어요. 유튜브 채팅창을 보면 설문조사 링크가 있는데요. 그 링크를 클릭하면 설문조사 양식이 보입니다. 10분 정도 걸리는 설문조사이지만 꼭 참여해주세요. 여러분의 한 표가 라디오너스에 큰 도움이 됩니다. 그러니까 많이 많이 참여해주세요.
2: 아리랑 라디오 is running a listener survey. 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
1: All right, before we take a short song break, everyone who's listening to the show right now, we're going to say a prayer together. We have a dream.
2: We have a dream. We have a dream. I mean,
1: what do you mean? You guys are excluded.

0: excluded from this group. It's us against you two.
1: Everyone, we could also have dreams.
0: We have a dream. We're gonna try everything we've got to make them film a penalty video after the show. With that, we're gonna listen to Dazzle Flash by Exene.
1: I'm sorry.
0: And yeah,
1: we're not done yet.
0: You're not done yet
1: with the script.
0: All right, go for it then.
2: 젊은 도사 항목 중에 듣고 있는 방송을 선택하는 질문이 있는데요.
0: I am not functioning properly today, clearly.
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1: In the survey, there's a question asking which show you listen to. So when you get there, make sure you pick Radio Nas. And right after that, there's a follow-up question asking you buy, you listen to or watch Radio Nas, and if you pick because I love the guests, especially Isha and Arya, for that one, that would honestly mean so much to us. So please go ahead and take part.
0: Yay! With that, we're gonna listen to Dazzle Flash by Exene and come back to kick off Q to K. Enjoy!
1: Enjoy.

0: Welcome back, everyone. That was Dazzle Flash by Exene. All right, before we begin Cue the K, let's hear their team chant first.
1: Cha!
2: Cha-rang-zu. Song? Okay, okay. Cha-rang-zu. Cha-rang-zu.
0: Perfect.
2: How is it, our new team chat?
0: That was wonderful.
2: Thank you.
0: When did you guys come up with the new one, by the way?
1: It's related to the next album, so like...
0: Oh, okay.
1: Track list is out, everything is out.
0: So the next album's title track is called Chiririt.
1: Chiririt. Yeah.
0: Okay. Are you supposed to tell that?
1: The track list is out.
0: Okay, well, thank you so much. All right, with that, we're going to begin Cue the K. Mm-hmm. The first quiz is a K-pop lyrics quiz. What's going to happen is I'm going to read out Korean lyrics translated into English, and they're going to guess the name of the artist and this song. Are you ready?
2: Yep.
1: Yes.
0: Let's go. I'm the one.
1: 내 나야. 내.
0: I am your 우산.
1: 난 너의 우산.
0: Your 우산? Consistent work is great.
1: 너의 계속하는 일.
0: What, like seriously, your consistent work is great?
2: 뭐야?
1: 너의 계속하는 일이 괜찮아.
0: You are like a loyal fan.
1: 너는 로열한 팬 같대.
0: Peeping with fan account.
2: Fan account를 유지하고.
0: I want honesty.
2: 난 솔직히 원해.
0: Do not confine me. Jewelry box. I think. What is this lyric?
1: This is a song?
0: It is a song.
2: I'm the one.
0: All right.
1: 근데 it's 그 팬한테 너는 나의 로얄한
2: 팬. 나 알 것 같아.
0: Adrian says ja ja ja ja ja.
2: 팬. 맞는 거지 않아?
1: 아, it's me.
0: Bahar says, this is so easy, which is exactly why you should be on my side today, because today's questions are so easy. Anyway, do you have the answer?
2: Yep.
1: Yes.
0: All right, let's reveal that in 3, 2, 1. The answer is...
1: It's me!
2: Then why 우산 is in Korean?
0: Not 우산.
2: 아,
0: 우상.
2: 아, 우상.
0: All right.
2: 반대로였구나.
0: Congrats. The answer is It's Me by Eyelet. Congrats. I mean, we all knew what the answer was, right? So yeah. We're going to skip to the next question. Moving on to the second one. I'm going to let him hear our song. And one part of the song is hidden under the sound effect. That sounds like...
2: Ding, ding, ding, ding.
0: All right. Thank you. And they're going to guess the word that's hidden. Are you ready?
2: Yep.
0: Let's go.

0: 뭐라고?
1: I noticed them.
2: Oh my god.
0: 이마수가 so, 뭐지?
2: Turns out Isha already knows the answer. Well, no, you don't have to reveal it right now. Anyway, let me read the words once again. I'm wonderful. 느껴 la la la la. 보란 듯이 우린 활짝 피어나 beautiful. 모두의 마음엔 에가 있어서 oh. We all have this something in our hearts. Oh. So, what do you think that something is?
0: Galaxy, apparently.
1: Yep.
2: Okay.
0: 은하수.
2: All right, then. Let's reveal the answer. In 3, 2, 1. The answer is...
1: 은하수.
2: Congrats. I am feeling very disappointed right now. So let's talk a bit more about the song, actually. Isha, how do you know this song so well?
1: I don't know how do I know this song, but I like all the song of this group.
2: Mm-hmm.
1: And yeah.
2: What's the name of this group?
1: On and Off. Okay. 노래 진짜 다 좋아요.
2: What's the name of this song?
1: Beautiful.
2: Okay. It's actually used twice. Beautiful is the name of this song.
0: What's the Korean title though?
2: It's beautiful. It doesn't have a Korean name to it.
1: Okay, 영어 제목이었어.
0: 아름다워.
2: All right, anyway, the answer is 은하수. And this one is a song by ONF, once again released in February 2021. And this song is about loving yourself just the way you are and finding your own unique light. Well, you know what? Before we move on to the third one, since the third one obviously is going to be another easy one.
1: Mm-hmm.
2: What were you guys doing back in 2021, if you still remember?
1: 2021?
2: Yep.
0: I guess I got accepted into the audition around February 2022. Mm-hmm. I became a trainee in February 2022. Mm-hmm. So I feel like I was practicing around December, mm-hmm. like end of the year, but I cannot remember what I did in the starting of the year. Maybe like I don't know, because it was the COVID time.
2: Mm-hmm.
0: I could be giving my high school exam. I don't know if it was in 2020 or 2021, but like, yeah, somewhere around that time.
2: All right. Well, what about you, Isha?
1: Maybe I was just peksu at the time.
2: She was jobless. Okay.
1: Maybe I just... I did part-time
2: job. Dude, you're so unhinged for using that term peksu on yourself, man.
1: 알바하고 있었던 것 같은데.
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2: You at least had a job.
1: 근데 그래도 백수, 뭐 알바도 약간 그 불안.
2: 백수 literally means jobless, man.
0: 그러니까. 백수 is not bad.
1: Yeah.
0: Okay.
1: I like 백수. My dream is 백수. Don't want a 백수. That's my dreams.
2: So it's guys, really
0: don't
2: dream
0: get offended if you're jobless.
2: A very rich jobless person.
1: Yeah.
2: So what's the first thing you're gonna buy if you have a lot of money?
1: Car.
2: Oh, wow. Okay. What's your dream car then?
1: Oh,
2: if you don't mind me asking,
1: car?
2: Yeah.
1: Oh. Can I just say the name?
2: Give us the first letter of the brand.
1: P.
0: P-R.
2: Okay.
1: P 맞나?
2: Okay, P-A-T? There's a lot, actually. So there's the one which starts with the letter B and ends with the letter W. And there's another one that starts with the letter B and ends with Y. Which one are you talking about?
0: I think you said B. B or a B?
1: B.
2: B.
0: A B.
1: B.
2: Yes, B.
1: No. No.
2: What?
0: The not.
2: What is she talking V?
0: V인가? 뭔데?
2: V?
0: B.
1: Yeah,
0: M. Just, M. You have to say M.
2: Oh, okay,
1: what?
2: Okay, okay,
1: ah,
2: okay,
1: okay, okay, okay,
2: okay.
0: MB. It's M, MB.
2: Okay,
0: MB.
2: Okay, okay.
0: Honestly, okay.
1: 한국에서는 앞에를 잘 얘기를 안 하니까.
2: Okay. Okay.
0: All right.
2: Good luck achieving that dream of yours, buddy.
0: All right. He has a nice car,
2: wait,
0: guys.
2: Wait, so where would you like to go with that dream car of yours?
1: Oh, my dream is just like driving for 2 hours, 3 hours by myself.
0: And oh my God.
2: I can already picture her driving her dream car with the top down.
0: Will we be able to see her after that?
2: Yeah.
1: If I drive with the car, then I think every other car will like 저를 피하지 않을까요?
2: Oh. You think so?
1: Maybe.
2: No.
1: I mean,
2: okay. All right, right. Anyway, congrats on getting the second one right. Now, on to the third one. This time, we have a K-pop mix quiz. What's going to happen is three songs are going to be played at the same time. And I have good news for these
0: two.
2: Don't
0: move your hand.
1: Why
0: you
1: know what? News?
2: The third one is going to be really easy.
1: Okay. All right. Really?
2: All right.
1: Can I believe you?
2: Let's listen to the mix right away. Hit it.

0: You know what? You guys should be on my side. I mean, I can tell most of the listeners can got the answer right. All right. Wait, what do you have so far? Can you recite what's on the whiteboard, please?
1: We got three songs.
0: Yeah? Yeah? And those are?
1: 봄, 여름, 가을, 겨울.
0: Okay.
2: By Big Bang 선배님.
0: Yeah.
2: 대사할게요 by 전설 선배님. And That That by Sai 선배님.
0: Oh my.
2: What is going on?
0: I have a feeling they're going to end up hitting the jackpot. Congrats, congrats, congrats. The answer is 퇴사할게요. I'm quitting my job by Soyeon. Second one was 봄, 여름, 가을, 겨울, Still Life by Big Bang. And the third one was That by Psy.
2: Like
0: now, let's move on to the fourth one. This time, we have Guess the Title round. Are you ready?
2: Yeah.
0: Let's go. Alright, the song you guys are listening to right now was released in December 2020 by an artist who goes by the name of Wisu. Your job is to guess the name of this song.
3: 지금 듣고 계시는 노래 2020년 12월에 발표된 Wisu 씨의 노래입니다. 제목을 맞춰주세요.
0: Option 1. 아무렇지 않은 척. Pretending I'm fine. Option 2. 어른이 처음이야. It's my first time being an adult. Option 3. 구멍이 뚫려 줄줄. Leaking through a hole. And option 4. 보이지 않는 것들. Things you can't see.
2: 어렵다.
0: Do you want me to go through the list once again?
1: Yeah.
0: Alright, option number one is 아무렇지 않은 척, pretending I'm fine. Option two is 어른이 처음이야, it's my first time being an adult. Option three is 구멍이 뚫려 줄줄, leaking through a hole. Option four, 보이지 않는 것들, things you can't see. Alright, Bahar says this one's easy too. I don't think so. I think this one's gonna be a bit tricky for them. Versus so easy, it's option five.
2: Hey! Come here.
0: Oh my. Versus Sam, are you actively trying to lose? What are you talking about? I desperately need your help. Bahar says definitely number four. Well, number four sounded pretty convincing to me too. 보이지 않는 것들 sounds like a name of a song.
2: Then shall we go with that?
0: I don't know.
2: Yeah, we should go with that. We should go with that.
1: I think it's right.
2: He looks very upset. Let's go with number four.
1: I think it's good. Think.
0: All right, I give up. Make up your mind. And I'm gonna let you guys reveal the answer. 3, 2, 1. The answer is
2: number four.
1: 아니지도.
0: Come on.
2: Number four.
0: Stick to whatever you guys feel like. Feel comfortable with. All right, Adia wrote number four. The answer is number two.
2: Bahar,
0: come here.
2: I'm blocking you from the chat.
1: Bahar, where are you?
2: I'm going to block you from the chat.
1: 어른은 처음이야?
0: Yeah, it's my first time being an adult.
1: 이번 할까 했는데.
0: Well, thank you so much for taking my side, everyone. Now, let's move on to the fifth one. This time, we have a pure Korean word quiz. Are you ready?
2: Yeah.
0: Let's go. Now, this question is about a pure Korean word. It's a multiple choice question. What does the pure Korean word 우수리 mean?
3: Oh. 이번 문제 한글 순 우리말 문제고요. 객관식 문제입니다. 순 우리말 우수리 무슨 뜻일까요?
0: Option 1. 가을이 되다. 외롭고 슬프다. When you feel lonely and sad because it's autumn. Option 2. 눈이 깊다. 예쁘다. When someone has deep and beautiful eyes. Option 3. When some 밥을 먹고 남긴 상태. When there's food left over after a meal. Option 4. 물건값을 계산하고 거슬러 봤다. The change you get back after paying for something.
1: 이게 이번인가 봐.
0: Alright. Bahar says, we have a dream.
3: And Sius is our dream is still alive. Yes, everyone, you guys got that right. We still have a chance.
1: I'll tippar by your dream.
3: Oh, I'm going to crush your dream, according to Isha. Well, good luck trying to crush our dreams. All right, guys, you
2: What's
3: want me to go through
2: one?
3: The... All right, so I'm going to go through the list once again. Option number one is 가을이 되어서 외롭고 슬프다. When you feel lonely and sad because it's autumn. Mm-hmm. Option two's 눈이 깊고 예쁠 때, when someone has deep and beautiful eyes. Option three's 밥을 먹고 남긴 상태, when there's food left over after a meal. And the last one is 물건값을 계산하고 거슬려 받는 잔돈.
2: Oh!
3: The change you get back after paying for something.
2: Number four.
3: Bahar said it's number one. And versus, I'm feeling very usuri now that it's autumn. 가을이 되니 마음이 우수리하다.
2: You guys can, like, it's okay. You guys do not have to, like, comment anything.
3: And Wendy said, truthfully, 몰라요. I genuinely don't know what the answer is. You know what? Just for fun, let's try to put it to use. What if 우수리 mean 가을이 되어서 외롭고 슬프다? Then how would you put it to use, Isha?
1: 이 여름이 지나가면 우수리 상태가 될 것 같아요.
3: 진짜 when the summer ends, I think I'm gonna start feeling 우수리. Does that make sense?
2: No.
3: Well, according to verse. It makes a lot of sense to verse, though.
2: Rush, a lot of wrong stuff makes sense to verse, so I'm not even surprised.
3: Okay, now let's move on to the second one. What if 우수리 mean 눈이 깊고 예쁘다, when someone has deep and beautiful eyes? And how would you put it to use, Aria?
2: 나는 되게 우수리라고 말 많이 들어.
3: I heard a lot of people saying usuri to me when they're looking into my eyes. Does it make sense?
1: Nope.
2: Well, excuse me?
3: Well, nope. You know what? According to Bahar, it makes perfect sense.
2: Bahar?
3: All right, let's move on to the third option. What if usuri mean 밥을 먹고 남기다? When there's food left over after a meal, then how would you put it to use? Isha Handur.
1: 우수리 하면 엄마한테 혼나요.
3: I get scolded whenever I 우수리. Alright, so 우술. When was the last time you got 우술 by your mom?
2: I don't think she ever got 우술 because she always has leftover food on her plate and she says, it's fine.
3: Oh, she just exposed something about Isha.
1: 아, 뭐라고? 나 지금 생각하다 못 들었어.
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3: So she never got scolded by it. All right. Anyway, does it make sense to you?
1: Maybe no.
3: Maybe no?
1: Yep.
3: Okay. Well, you guys got another supporter who's also going for number four. Adrian says, I love ka-ching, ka-ching, so I pick four. Don't blame me if you trust me. I'm an alien.
1: I like you.
3: All right. What if usuri mean the change after you paying for something? But how would you put it to use, Aria?
2: 마지막 우수리 언제 받아봤는지 기억도 안 나. 맨날 카드만 쓰니까.
3: Okay, now that we're so used to using only credit card, I can't remember the last time I received the usuri. Does it make sense?
2: Yeah.
3: All right.
1: Oh, then number four.
3: Time to make... Oh, wait. Sia says, I'll go with number one. And Verse says, I'll go with number one.
1: Don't
3: and Bahar says, I'm still team number one.
1: Don't
2: you
1: go.
2: You guys can go with number one or number five. I don't care.
1: They're going to their dream, yes, so I think it's not answer.
2: Our dream is number four.
1: Yeah.
3: Okay, Verse came up with another example for option four. 계산대에서 우수리를 제대로 받았는지 확인했다. I checked if I got the proper amount of 우수리 after paying for something I bought. Well, it makes no sense at all, according to Verse. What do you think?
1: 그런 말이 있지 않나요? 우수리 떼고 줄게.
3: Oh my, we even have this saying. I'm gonna give you guys, give you the change without 우수리. Well, 근데 우수리 떼고 줄게가 뭔 소리예요? What does that mean?
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3: Still not understanding a thing, but still, according to Isha, there's a saying. Anyway, with that, let's reveal the answer. In 3, 2, 1, the answer is...
1: Number 4. Your dream은 짓밟혔다.
3: Your dreams are crushed. Well, quoting Isha. Well, everyone, thank you so much for trying your best. Now, we're gonna take a short song break and come back to with the final quiz, beginning with Beautiful Beautiful by On and Off, followed by I'm Quitting My Job, 퇴사할게요 by Soyeon. Enjoy!

0: Welcome back. The previous songs were Beautiful, Beautiful by On and Off, also known as ONF. Second song was 퇴사할게요, I'm Quitting My Job by Soyeon. We're down to one last quiz for today. The last one is very simple. What's going to happen is they're going to listen to a song and they're going to write down the lyrics. Are you ready?
1: Yeah.
0: All right, the song I have for you today is called 월하민. Beauty Under the Moon is how it translates to English, but its official English name is Luna, and it's by this group called One Us. Are you familiar with the song?
2: No.
3: Not the song, but the group, yes.
0: Okay. Well, what about you, Isha?
1: I think me too.
0: I can tell by the look on your face that you absolutely have no idea what this song is. Wow. That's a good news for me and my fellow dreamers. I really hope they get this one wrong. All right. With that, let's have a listen to this song right away. Music, start!

0: Oh my,
1: that was so easy, but still, they get to acquire 3 free hints along with additional chance to listen to the song. What would you like to do?
0: 맞는 것 같아.
1: You know what? Let's change the rule a bit. Usually, we would end our show with one of their songs if they hit the jackpot, and they already got one wrong answer. However, yeah. if they get this last one correct, then we're going to wrap up our show with the song they mentioned earlier. It was Withdraw, right?
0: Oh, yeah.
1: How about that?
0: Oh,
1: all right,
0: I
1: so
0: like
1: do
0: it.
1: Your, do your best. All right, so what's your next move? Would you like to reach out for your first free hint or have a listen to the song one more time?
0: 한번 들어. 그래.
1: All right, let's have a listen to it once again. Let's go.

0: 눈에 띈
1: Time to choose the first free hint, my friends. Choose a number between 1 to 6, please.
2: 3.
1: Wait, let me check what number 3 is.
2: 한 번에 눈에
1: You might want to change it.
2: Then number 5.
1: Number 5. Okay, hope it's a good one.
2: Is
1: she
2: it
1: made
2: okay?
1: a great choice. We're going to listen to the slowed version of the song this time. Let's go.

0: 이거 아닌 것 같은데? 눈에 띈 아닌 것 같은데?
1: 뭐야?
2: 한 방에 눈에.
3: Alright, Bahar says, should we switch side?
0: Yeah.
3: Not really. You know what?
0: Yeah, you can do it.
3: You know what? Keep being against their side. I'm going to be the only one trying to help them out. It's going to be pretty fun. It's going to be us against you guys. All right.
0: Hello?
3: Us as in all three of us.
0: Yep.
3: All right. So, guys, time to choose your second free hint. Adia, choose a number between 1 to 5, please.
2: Number 3.
1: She made the worst decision.
0: Change.
2: No, no.
0: Change.
3: You really need to change it.
0: 아니야, 바꾸자.
2: Number 5.
3: Okay, hope it's a good one.
0: Do we have number 5?
3: Yes, you do. Okay, a decent one.
0: Oh!
3: So this time, we're gonna listen to the song one more time.
2: What if we keep it for... Keep it safe. Like, save it and take the other hints.
3: Okay, let's do that. Choose another free hint, but from 1 to 4, please.
0: 1.
3: Number 1.
2: Number 1.
3: I have to tell them a word.
0: Yeah.
3: Yes.
2: 여기는 그래도 한 번 들면 될 것 같은데 여기.
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3: 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The last word that comes.
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0: Alright, see, this is just gonna let stuff happen silently. You know what? I'm gonna add another twist to this final quiz. How about that?
2: Okay.
1: Why?
0: So because... I said, if you guys get this one right,
2: okay,
0: then we're gonna wrap up tonight's show with your song, right?
2: Yeah. Uh-huh.
0: However, if you get this one wrong, how about you film a penalty video?
2: No.
0: Deal?
2: No. No deal.
0: Come on, deal?
1: No.
0: I mean, it's a risk worth taking. No?
1: Should we?
2: No, we need no risk.
1: Okay, she said no risk, guys.
0: All right. You know what? I might as well give you guys another free hint.
1: Okay.
0: All right, choose a number between 1 to 3, please.
2: 2?
0: Number 2. Okay. No, you might want to change that because you just chose the worst one.
2: Okay.
1: Number 4.
0: No, there's no number 4. It's
1: number 3.
0: No, choose something different.
1: Jesus, number 1.
0: Number 1. Okay, great choice because I have to tell you guys a letter.
1: Oh.
2: Letter?
0: Letter. Just a letter.
1: 이게 뭐야?
0: And you might want to ask me for that, No, actually. Never mind.
1: 불빛하고 그 다음에 거 아니야?
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1: 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Okay.
0: Guys, I hate to tell you this, but there's no such word 불빛.
2: 불빛? What about 빛?
0: There is 빛.
2: There is 빛.
1: 불 아닌가 봐.
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1: 불빛은...
2: 빛은 있대.
1: 아.
0: Alright guys, I'm gonna let you guys hear this song one more time for free. How about that?
2: Oh, thank you.
1: Let's...
0: Go! Huh?

0: What? Oh man, her voice was just piercing through my brain.
1: Sorry, guys. Yeah?
0: So, you got the answer right then?
1: I think it's right.
0: Okay. Are you ready to reveal it then?
2: 반해?
1: 반하다.
0: Alright, before you reveal it, let me hear what you have so far on the whiteboard. Okay. Just recite it.
3: 한 방에 너는 핀
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1: 밤
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1: Which one? Which one?
0: I can't tell you which part that is wrong.
1: Yeah.
0: But there's a minor mistake you made.
1: I think it's first line.
2: All right. 한 방에, 한 방에.
0: You know what? I'm feeling very generous tonight, so I'm going to let you guys hear this song one more time. And that's going to be the last time you guys are going to be hearing this song. All right? Let's go.

0: You know what? I'm going to translate the lyrics into English. How about that? Like a dazzling light blooming in the middle of the night. Like a pure white flower blossoming under the moonlight. That means there's no such word as no. All right, I'm going to give you guys 5 more seconds to finish the answer. 5, 4, 3, 2, 1. The answer is...
1: just 5 seconds more.
0: All right, we're done here. Ba-bum-bum-ba-bum. Guys, we ran out of time, so you're going to have to reveal the answer.
1: 일단 그냥 나는 쓸까?
0: All right, let's go. The answer is...
1: 한밤에 나는 핀 눈부신 빛처럼 달빛에 반해 핀 하얀 꽃처럼.
2: Oh my god, we were so close.
0: That was so close. You know what? Thank you so much for trying so hard. However, I really liked how much effort you guys put into getting this final one, trying to get it correct. So we're going to wrap up our show with your song.
1: Thank you.
0: This is going to be my little gift for you guys for Chuseok holiday. Alright everyone, the last song for today is gonna be Withdraw by Eggscene. Thank you so much for listening to our show.

0: show. Hope you guys enjoyed tonight's episode of Radiant. This has been your host, Samuel Soul, along with Isha and Aria. We're going to say happy Chuseok together on a count of 3, 2, 1.
1: Happy Chuseok!

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1: It's here it is.
0: Two.
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0: Three.
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5: Welcome to Arirang News. This is Park Ki-un, and we start with the top headlines at this hour. President Lee Jae-myung touched down in New York on Monday local time to attend the 81st session of the UN General Assembly. He is set to address the chamber on Tuesday with a focus on tackling global challenges. The president will also lay out his vision for peace on the Korean Peninsula. Last year, he suggested the END initiative, meaning exchange, normalization of ties, and denuclearization for his peace drive on the Korean Peninsula. It comes as U.S. President Donald Trump is making overtures to North Korea's Kim Jong-un, having recently scaled back the South Korea-U.S. joint military exercise in the hope that this could help rekindle talks with the regime, although Pyongyang seemingly continues to give Washington the cold shoulder. After the speech, President Lee will also meet the UN Secretary-General Antonio Guterres to discuss Korean Peninsula issues. Iranian President Masoud Pezeshkian maintained a firm stance as he's headed to New York for the UN General Assembly. Speaking ahead of his trip, Pezeshkian vowed to defend Tehran's position on the international stage while accusing Iran's adversaries of failing to honor previous agreements. The Iranian president is scheduled to address the UN General Assembly on Wednesday, where he is expected to lay out Tehran's position on the ongoing conflict. Despite the tough rhetoric, Tehran appears to be keeping the door open for diplomacy. Kyodo News reported Tuesday that Iran is willing to reopen the Strait of Hormuz within 7 days if the U.S. takes initial steps to ease military pressure. Citing a senior Iranian official, the report said the proposal has already been relayed to Washington through mediators, with Iran seeking renewed talks toward a permanent end to hostilities. Korea, the United States, and Japan are keeping the door open to talks with North Korea while ramping up trilateral cooperation on energy, technology, and regional issues. This came as Foreign Minister Choyon met his U.S. and Japanese counterparts Marco Rubio and Motegi Toshimitsu on Monday on the sidelines of the 81st UN General Assembly in New York. According to Seoul's foreign ministry, the three agreed to maintain a firm deterrence posture against North Korean threats, with Washington reaffirming its extended deterrence commitments to Seoul and Tokyo. North Korea has claimed that ballistic missiles launched on Sunday were, quote, a test of a new important combat weapon system. According to Pyongyang state-run Korea Central News Agency on Tuesday, regime leader Kim Jong-un oversaw the launch alongside his daughter Chue. The KCNA also claimed Kim called the launch, quote, a demonstration of advanced national defense technology. The report did not elaborate on the specific type of weapon, but a separate report in a state-run newspaper revealed monitoring screens displaying flight path readouts for what seems to be a variant of their Hwasong-11 Ma short

0: range ballistic missile series. South Korea's Joint Chiefs of Staff said the North fired two short-range ballistic missiles, which flew roughly 450 and 600 kilometers from the Wonsan area toward the EC on Sunday. Young job seekers here in Korea are struggling to get their foot in the door amid shrinking entry-level opportunities and the growing presence of AI in the workplace. According to the Data Ministry's latest figures, overall employment figures have improved, with the number of employed people in August posting its largest increase in 5 months. But the employment downturn among young people has continued. The employment rate of young people reached its lowest level in 4 years, with the number of people employed aged 15 to 29 marking the 46th consecutive month of decline. Now to the weather. High pressure brought clear skies across the country today, and tomorrow will be another happy fall tomorrow weather. That said, temperatures will swing by more than 10 degrees between day and night. Tomorrow, UV levels will be high in most parts of the country and very high across parts of the southern regions. Meanwhile, ozone levels will be bad across Seoul and Gyeonggi-do province. Tomorrow's Seoul will start today at 18, Chuncheon 14, and Daejeon at 17. The current temperatures are 23 degrees in Seoul, 22 degrees in Busan, and 21 degrees on Jeju-do Island. 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

When we talk about making something in Jeju, the materials can be almost anything. Tangerines and carrots, black volcanic stone, natural dyes, waste from the sea, or even Jeju language and old traditions. These days, more small local brands are talking about taking these familiar things and turning them into food, fragrances, everyday objects, and design products. Maybe creating something truly Jeju isn't about simply copying its famous landscapes. It's about finding something unique to the island and showing it in your own way. And through those creations, Jeju continues to find its way into people's everyday lives. Hello everyone, you're very welcome to The Wonders of Jeju. I'm your host, AK.

0: 아니야?
1: Hello, everybody. Happy Tuesday, and we are back. I'm your host, AK, the first song, 돌아버리겠다 by Boy Next Door. Well, it's September 22nd. Happy Tuesday. Well, I can't not talk about the weather today because it's just perfect. I love the, you know, the weather nowadays, you know, these days. So there's this nice, gentle, you know, breeze, and it's not too hot, not too cold. You know, that like perfect temperature where you step outside and your body is just like, wow, this is it. So I normally don't like stay outside. I have a like small garden in my, you know, in my house, and I don't really usually, you know, sit you know, on a chair that I just set up, you know, on the garden, and because I don't know, you know, the weather really didn't allow me to. But nowadays, I just love like sitting, you know, on chairs, you know, in my garden, and just, you know, enjoy the weather so much. I mean, this kind of weather makes me want to stay outside all day long. Just perfect weather for reading. And now I understand why people say like autumn season is just reading season. Yeah, same as reading season. So, yeah, you might want to take a walk. Yeah, grab a coffee in the summer and read a book. And that's just, you know, that makes your day perfect. And I wish Jeju, you know, could stay like this a little longer. But I know pretty soon enough, before you know it, the weather is going to switch immediately to winter. Oof. Anyways, I hope you guys enjoy your day as well as the weather. And how's the weather, by the way? And yeah, like I said, I hope you guys, you know, get a chance like to enjoy this beautiful weather. You know, if the weather is the same as, yes, the same as, you know, Jeju-do Island. Just like perfect weather, nice breeze, not too hot, not too cold. Anyways, so welcome back again. All right, so before I say hello back to you, I have a few reminders for you first. And first thing is on how you can tune into Arirang Radio. If you are here on Jeju-do Island, you can set your radios to 88.7 FM here in Jeju City. 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The handle is woj_arirang. All right, moving to the next one, Talk to Korea 2026, the Global Content Contest. And hello, K-culture fans around the world. 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And if you are here on Jeju-do Island, you can possibly meet our researcher on the street. And thank you so much for your participation. All right, then. It's time to say hello back to our lovely Cam Fam. Hello. Hello, everybody. All right, I see Benny goes, hello, AK Cam Fam. Happy Tuesday. Happy Tuesday. Sangmin is here. Chris Marquis. Hello, hello, hello, beautiful, sweet people. Yeah, AK as well. And Clara Nagata. Hello, AK WJ team. Hello, hello, hello. And our Zierino. Hello, sweet AK WJ team. Happy, happy, happy, happy Humans of Jeju Day. Are you excited? Yes, you must. Gig Diggy. Hello, AK. Rodolfo. Hello, sweet, beautiful AK. Happy Tuesday. Yeah, how are you feeling today? I've been enjoying the weather so much. Unfortunately, I'm back home after a week-long vacation in Seattle. Back to reality. Yeah, time to work, Rodolfo. Let's do it. You can do it. But how was your holiday, by the way? Long vacation in Seattle. Yeah, if you have any photos, yeah, this time it's time for you to share with us. Okay, all right, Nick. All right, thank you very much for tuning in. Okay, so are you ready to have so much fun with me? Okay, now time for another song break and come back with Jeju Beat. The first song, 아름다워 by Stella Jang, followed by No Makeup by Keiko.

0: I guess the only thing we can do is play you a song.
1: What's been happening on Jeju today? Right now, let's take a closer look at today's stories from the island. Jeju Beat. Jeju's provincial government, education office, council, and Jeju National University are joining forces to create a new education model for the island. The focus will be on reducing educational gaps between different areas and connecting small schools more closely with their local communities. Jeju also hopes to bring together schools, the university, and other local resources so students can learn and grow within the island. The four organizations will now develop a detailed plan and apply for a national education program with the goal of creating an education system designed around Jeju's own needs. Jeju is getting closer to growing tangerines with electricity produced right on the greenhouse roof. Researchers are developing greenhouses covered with thin, flexible solar panels that can withstand strong winds and heavy snow. The power can be used for heating and cooling, with extra electricity stored for later. Because the panels fit the curved greenhouse roof, they don't need extra land and have less impact on the landscape. Testing will continue through 2027 to see how the system affects energy production, safety, and tangerine quality. The goal is to eventually power Jeju tangerine farms with renewable energy. October is one of Jeju's busiest travel seasons, and the island is preparing discounts, festivals, and international events to attract more visitors. For Korean travelers, there will be discounts on accommodation and travel packages, along with support for people arriving by ferry, traveling with pets, or bringing their own cars. Jeju is also targeting overseas visitors with different promotions in China, Taiwan, Japan, Singapore, and the UK. And October will be packed with events, including the National Sports Festival, Tamna Cultural Festival, World Heritage Festival, and Sogebo Chilshimni Festival. Jeju hopes these events will encourage visitors to stay longer, explore more of the island, and spend more at local businesses. Jeju is hoping to attract more Japanese travelers who want to bring their pets along on vacation. At a major pet expo in Osaka, Jeju is promoting the island as a pet-friendly destination. And visitors can learn about everything from vaccination and quarantine requirements to veterinary clinics they can use while traveling on Jeju. And the island has also been studying what makes overseas travel with pets difficult and using that feedback to develop better travel packages. Jeju plans to promote its new pet-friendly travel programs next month, with official packages for Japanese visitors expected to go on sale next year. Traditional farming songs from Western Jeju have won an award at a national folk art festival. The Hangyeong Nongyo Farm Work Song comes from songs once sung by farmers while working in the fields. On stage, performers recreated a full year of Jeju farming, from plowing with cattle and planting seeds to weeding and harvesting through songs and movement. The group behind the performance was formed by residents from 15 villages in Hangyeongmyeon Village in 2015, and they've been working to preserve local farming songs, folk stories, and traditional rituals that are slowly disappearing. The award is another chance to keep these old sounds and stories alive and pass them on to the next generation. Alright, the wonders of Jeju's now together with the Jeju Special Self Governing Province.

All right, you're back, and that was Red Red by Cortez, followed by Look at Me by Aldi Project. Well, well, well, we've shared like 5 different news updates, and I'm so excited about the first, topic, because, great forces, like Jeju Provincial Government, Education Office, Council, and Jeju National University are like joining forces to create a new education model. And to be honest with you, and in my opinion, like no education system is perfect. But like one thing I never really liked about the Korean system was how much it focused on memorizing and just getting, you know, the right answer. And I hated it. But then when I like stayed in Germany for about 1 and 2 years and studied at the like art university, I learned how like excited I was to have a class, you know, through the discussion. So I think, you know, education like plays a huge role in like how we grow, you know, as people. So I'm really, really curious about like this new model. Yeah, nothing to be, you know, like clarified, but I'm so curious about it, especially if students can learn more through their like on communities and real life experiences on Jeju. You know, I'd love to see what a more Jeju style education system could actually look like, especially for kids. All right, then now it's why don't we move on to our next song break? Oh, I see. Nick asked Harzy, how's it going with the guitar? Yeah, I wonder like what's going on with the guitar playing, and I even like requested a song, IU 내 모의 꿈. Do you remember? All right, we'll be back soon after we listen to 네가 필요해 by G.O.D. followed by 성인식 by 박지윤.

you're back. So today we are continuing the cutest game from our little swallow sports day. So remember, the game was Among Chotki Dang. Find your mom. Ready, set, go. And yesterday we learned idi jodi, like here and there, everywhere, right? So what can we hear here and there? Today's digit phrase, 어멍제빗에 부르는 소리. 어멍제빗에 부르는 소리. You can guess, somewhat, maybe similar to the idea that comes to your mind right now, right? So it means, wait, let's break it down first. So 어멍 means mom. And 부르는 소리 means

the sound of calling, mom calling. And so now we can just put the lines together. 이디저디 어멍 제비새 부르는 소리. The sound of little swallows calling for their moms, right? Because 어멍 초끼, that's the title of the game, Find Your Mom. So here and there, you can hear the swallows calling for their moms. So that was the lesson, 어멍 제비새 부르는 소리. All right, then, yeah, meaning, you know, this 어멍 초끼 game wrap up. Okay, that wraps up. Anyways, that was the lesson that I prepared. Okay, so time to move on to our next song break and come back to wrap up our first hour. So the first one, 이름에게 by IU, followed by 왜 나만 by Big Nutty or 서동현, and the last one, 인생 영화 by PH1.

0: right, we added one more song, Hold It There by Roy Kim. Okay, it's time to move on to our second hour. And now let me off the show for a moment with this last song, I Love You by 21.
1: When you feel like there's no way out, love is the only way.

Heavy rains in a short span of time can lead to accidents like landslides, floods, building damages, power outages, and ultimately lead to damage. However, we can reduce the scale of damage if we prepare. In case of heavy rain forecast, we should take precautionary measures to prevent damage and take necessary measures by listening to the radio or watching TV. Stop all activities including swimming in mountains, valleys or streams and evacuate. People near lowlands or near dangerous areas prone to landslides should evacuate to a safe area. Shut off water, gas and electricity. Clean up surrounding drainage and move any vehicles that may be in flooding areas to a safe place. When heavy rain begins, close doors and windows and refrain from going out. Streams, riversides and beaches are some places to avoid as they are flooding areas where people can be easily swept away. Never approach places with high voltage such as street lights, construction sites, traffic lights and telephone poles. After heavy rain, do not go in water in isolated areas. Rather, call 119 or ask for help nearby. Damage can be minimized through constant attention to heavy rains, weather changes, and surrounding maintenance that cause a lot of human and property damage in a short time.

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The time is 11 p.m.

Autumn has arrived at Bulyeongari Orim. Around the crater pond, silver grass sways gently in the breeze. And when night falls, the sound of insects fills the air. The cry of a cricket echoes along the round curve of the Orim, spreading softly like a small ripple. As you listen, a picture begins to form. A Jeju autumn night, quiet and completely dark, without a single light. What flows now is the breath of the autumn, the time of autumn, and the song

Welcome back to the second hour of Wonders of Jeju. All right, we just heard a song called 천일 동안 by Lee Seung-hwan, and yes, the second part of Wonders of Jeju just began. And I'm your host, AK, once again, and thank you so much for tuning in. All right, so today is Tuesday, right? Tuesdays, we have a segment, a special segment, Humans of Jeju, where we invite local people into the studio and hear, you know, stories, like every story, like from A to Z. So today's special guest is the one that has already like been here, yeah, for the special like edition of Wonders of Jeju once, Green Talk concert, if you might have remembered. But no worries, yeah, he's gonna be joining here and showcase his talent, because he used to be a photographer, but now he's a founder of Jeju local brand Oduje. Yeah, that's what it's called, and Jeju-based design brand. So he's gonna share like every story, like, yeah, from, you know, bottom to the top. So before we move on, I have a few reminders for you. First, if you are here on Jeju Island, you can set your radius to 88.7 FM here in Jeju City. It is 88.1 in Seogwipo City and 101.9 in the Daejeong area, Jeju's global education city. 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All right, so moving to the next one.

Dr. Korea 2026, the global content contest. And if you guys, yeah, can be a winner. So please share your My First K-Culture moment through video, photo book, drawing and illustration, or writing with a total prize of $26,400. The best entry across all four categories will receive the Minister of Culture, Sports and Tourism Award. And the last one, survey. 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And thank you so much for your active participation. All right, then. And now time for another song break and come right back with Humans of Jeju. Here goes La La La by 소녀시대.

So we are going to listen to a song first at the moment and come back to have more conversation with Oduje's brand owner, 정지솔. Okay, here goes. 시작 by 경서.

0: Welcome to Jeju Newsline. This is Park Ki-un, and we start with the top headlines in Jeju. Jeju's industrial complexes are set for a major transformation, with the Jeju Science Park serving as a key hub for renewable energy and clean biotechnology. Jeju Province has been selected as a candidate region for the Ministry of Trade, Industry and Resources 2027 Industrial Complex Competitiveness Program. The designation will pave the way for a three-year transformation project beginning in 2027, with a total budget of about 323 billion won. The program is designed to modernize aging industrial complexes by upgrading infrastructure and improving working conditions. It also supports industrial advancement, digital transformation, and greener production systems. Jeju plans to use the project to turn its industrial zones into stronger regional innovation hubs centered on future industries such as renewable energy and clean biotechnologies. Jeju Province will operate a dedicated tourism response center during the Chuseok holidays to help visitors travel more comfortably from the airport to major tourist destinations. The center will run for 4 days from September 24th to 27th. Five response teams will be set up to cover overall coordination, casinos, tourism information, airport and port assistance, complaint handling, and local tourism operations. Jeju Province will also work closely with local governments and related agencies throughout the holiday period. The main coordination team will monitor the number of domestic and international visitors and respond to any major disruptions. If bad weather leaves travelers stranded at Jeju Airport, the team will oversee measures to reduce inconvenience and provide necessary assistance. Travelers have begun arriving in Jeju ahead of the Chuseok holiday, with both tourists and people returning home for family gatherings making their way to the island. This year's holiday is shorter than last year, so overall visitor numbers are expected to fall slightly. Still, a steady flow of domestic and international tourists, along with returning residents, is expected throughout the holiday period. And according to the Jeju Tourism Association, around 229,000 people are expected to visit Jeju over the 5 days from September 23rd to 27th. About 51,000 visitors are forecast for the 23rd, followed by 49,000 on the 24th, 47,000 on the 25th, 40,000 on the 26th, and 42,000 on the 27th. The total is about 4.4% lower than during the same period last year. Jeju is gearing up for the peak autumn travel season, with marketing campaigns, festivals, and international events planned across the island throughout October. Jeju Province says the goal is not only to attract more visitors, but also to encourage them to stay longer and spend more in local communities. For the domestic market, the province will focus heavily on potential travelers in the Greater Seoul area. A Jeju Travel pop-up will be held in Songdo, Incheon on October 17th and 18th, showcasing seasonal attractions and autumn travel content. Other campaigns include the Jeju Travel Festa, the 2026 Korea Accommodation Sale Festa, and Tamnal Discount Promotion. Jeju will also work with five local tourism businesses to offer cultural experiences and special events aimed at improving visitor satisfaction. More Japanese travelers are taking their dogs overseas, and Jeju is looking to tap into that growing market. Jeju Province and the Jeju Tourism Organization will operate a promotional booth at a major pet expo in Osaka, Japan, from September 21st to 23rd. The booth will be held under the theme Pet Friendly Jeju. The campaign comes as pet humanization becomes increasingly popular in Japan, with more people treating pets as family members and spending more on travel and leisure activities they can enjoy together. Now to the weather. Late summer heat continued today, especially in western parts of the country, where temperatures rose to around 30 degrees Celsius. With the gap between daytime and nighttime temperatures exceeding 10 degrees in some areas, it is advised to dress accordingly. Tomorrow, Jeju starts the day at 22 degrees Celsius, reaching highs of 26 degrees. The current temperatures are 23 degrees in Jeju City and 21 degrees in Seogwipo City. 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

Sing, sing, sing, Tiny Toons! When fall comes around, you can see red dragonflies flying across the blue sky. Have you ever tried catching dragonflies as a child? Long ago in Korea, children had a song they would sing while chasing dragonflies. It's called 잠자리 꽁꽁. This song is like a little magic chant. Children believe that if they sang, 잠자리 꽁꽁, 잠자리 꽁꽁. 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Come this way 꽁꽁, go that way 꽁꽁. It almost sounds like a spell for dragonflies, doesn't it? Another fun thing is that dragonflies had different names in different regions. Some people call them 쫄비, while others call them 쨍아, 소금쟁이, or 나마리. Can you picture children running through the yard in the autumn sun holding dragonfly nets? Now let's listen to the traditional Korean children's song 잠자리 꽁꽁.

앞으로 이렇듯 이렇게

0: Can you hear it? This is the sound of life. Clear, pure water flowing through the deep, hidden veins of Jeju-do Island. Because groundwater stays deep beneath the surface, it remains hidden from our eyes. But being unseen means it requires even more meticulous care. It demands a level of management that is both invisible and absolute. This is why JPDC uses the eyes of science. We operate a 24-hour surveillance network that never sleeps. With 62 monitoring stations placed strategically around our water sources, we capture the faintest breath of Jeju's groundwater, recording its status with total honesty. We go beyond just watching. Using our proprietary AI models, we predict groundwater levels up to 3 months in advance. Preventing issues before they even arise, this is a smart, uncompromising standard of Jeju Samdasu. To protect the water, we must first protect the land. Since 2002, we have been purchasing the land surrounding our sources. Today, 710,000 square meters of land, vast and untouched, is preserved in its purest state, shielded from any pollution. In every sip of water you take today, there is a promise. A promise to use science to prove what nature has given us and to ensure this purity flows unchanged for generations to come. Enriching Jeju, bringing happiness to its people. A cleaner tomorrow for Jeju, created by JPDC.
1: The time is 2 a.m.

Hi, Crunchers! I'm your DJ Jihee, and this is Culture Crunch. Now, what choice gives you the biggest dilemma? For me, it's original fried chicken or fried chicken with sauce. Oh, I can't give up either one, so I always take forever to decide. Why are making choices always so hard? Today on Culture Crunch, we have some wild choices waiting for you. Void's Kevin and I will put your decision-making skills to the test after our first song. Here's Chicken by Rimi wa Gamja, Rimi and Potato.

0: This is Unspoken Korea, a deep dive match where we unpack Korean culture, the familiar yet hard to explain stories. And joining us today is Voight's Kevin. Hello, Kevin.
1: Hello, hello.
0: So, Kevin, Voight had a solo concert last weekend.
1: We did.
0: And yeah, myself and our writers were there too.
1: Yeah.
0: It was so fun.
1: It was. Yeah.
0: You were great.
1: Oh, thanks. Thanks. Oh, what is this?
0: We have some photos
1: what the heck?
0: From the scene. Looking very nice.
1: I did not expect this. That's us.
0: Yeah. It was, yeah. The set list was good and all the new songs that you played for us, mm-hmm. those were pretty good too.
1: Yeah.
0: Can't wait.
1: Three new songs on Sunday.
0: Yeah.
1: And our album Youthquake is coming out on the 13th.
0: Uh-huh.
1: And actually our first title song ending credit is coming out on the 29th. So that's next week.
0: Next week.
1: So stay tuned for that.
0: Ooh.
1: Exciting. I can't believe like finally we're like coming back.
0: Exactly.
1: It's been so long since our debut and so a lot of things, a lot of hard work.
0: Uh-huh. I mean, it must have, you know, you must have put in a lot of effort and energy. You were sick for quite a while. And like all that on that stage, like because I know the behind the scenes story, like to a certain point, I don't know. I felt really proud.
1: Aw,
0: you know?
1: Thanks.
0: Yeah.
1: I'm so glad you could finally like come see us perform. And
0: yeah.
1: Oh, no, you were at Cast Call also. But like,
0: this is
1: a full experience.
0: Yeah,
1: so.
0: It was.
1: Yeah, so it hopefully, you know, we'll keep doing our best and keep improving. And and hopefully you can keep coming to our shows see our journey.
0: Yes, journey, growth, journey 3, 4, 5, on and on and on.
1: Yes, exactly.
0: Yes, and we have our crunchers tuning in saying hello as well. Benny, Emily, Kevin's twin, Brianna Wiseman, Preppy Stay, Dear, Miria, Valerie, and so on. Hello, guys.
1: Hello, everyone.
0: Stay tuned. Today's gonna be fun again. Well, we're going to dive right into Unspoken Korea, and today's topic is K-Chuseok, because Chuseok is just around the corner. It's in fact this Friday, Kevin, and it's one of Korea's biggest holidays.
1: Right, right.
0: Yeah. How are you spending it?
1: Yeah,
0: any
1: so
0: plans?
1: We're getting a couple of days off.
0: Oh,
1: yeah,
0: good,
1: so
0: good.
1: I'm gonna. Both of my mom and grandma are here right now.
0: Uh huh.
1: So we're planning on going to Gangwon-do.
0: Oh.
1: Like, yeah, I haven't been to that like part of Korea yet, so I'm very excited to see what's up. And I've heard it's very beautiful, and like the beaches there are really famous. So, you know, I just want to chill. No, not a single thought in my head. Just I want to lie on the beach, in the sand.
0: Oh my gosh!
1: Make angels and just you know smell the ocean breeze, eat some seafood.
0: Have lots of seafood. Are you gonna be on your diet mode there? Please.
1: Oh, diet. We are coming back soon, so I have to be a little careful.
0: Okay.
1: But I'm still going to eat a lot of...
0: Yeah, seafood
1: but, you know,
0: is
1: seafood
0: all
1: right. Is good, though. Seafood is, you know, high
0: protein,
1: not high calorie. And we'll see.
0: Yeah.
1: I'll let you know next time.
0: Let us know. I hope you enjoy it and get, I guess, lots of rest.
1: Yeah.
0: Get some energy back. Mm. Get
1: Any
0: recharged.
1: Plans for you?
0: My plans? Actually, I will be just resting, not going anywhere this time around.
1: Honestly, it's the best.
0: Yeah. I needed that, I think, too. So I'll just take a rest and I'll let you know if I do anything special.
1: Sounds good.
0: Yeah. All right. Well, when you lived in the U.S., Kevin, how did you usually spend it? Or did you spend it at all, like Chuseok?
1: Yeah, so actually, that's the thing. I don't really know much about Chuseok culture.
0: Oh, okay.
1: Yeah, or like, since last year I was in Korea, like, you know, I know it's like Korean Thanksgiving, basically. And I know it's very important. And there's a lot of like traditions of like families meeting up and doing stuff together and celebrating together. So in America... my family's Korean, so I knew about Chuseok, and like we would like call our relatives and like I think sometimes we would do like the like we would like cook food, like Korean food, and like do those like things where we honor like
0: jaesa stuff.
1: I don't know if that's directly correlated. I'm like confused now if that was like Chuseok or not.
0: Oh, okay.
1: I might be mixing it up.
0: Okay.
1: But We did like have like Korean culture definitely in our household growing up, like actually a lot more than American culture, surprisingly. Yeah. But we celebrated Thanksgiving like American style like, yeah, it was like we would do like potluck and like with our church or something, and like, you know, like someone would like bring like a big turkey. We would all bring like, it was like a mix of like American food, Korean food.
0: Nice.
1: Yeah, it was really fun. I mean, I guess that's like in November.
0: Yeah.
1: So it's like the timing's a little different. But yeah, that was like more my experience growing up. But now that I'm in Korea, I feel like I'm definitely like seeing like the importance of Chuseok.
0: Right.
1: And,
0: Yeah,
1: excited to. Excited to get some rest. Very grateful.
0: Yeah. I mean, it definitely is, I guess, one of the biggest holidays, including 설날 too. But this one's Chuseok and autumn. Like you said, it's Korea's Thanksgiving. And like we have so many traditions related to it. I mean, like the things we eat and the, I guess, signature dessert or food would be like 송편. You know, how they make this 떡 and you put seasoning inside. Usually it's sesame. Have you not tried it? 송편?
1: Wait, I'm like, I don't remember the names of certain dishes sometimes. Okay. If I see a picture.
0: Yeah, it's like a tteok with some seasoning inside. It could be sweet, it could be beans.
1: Yeah. Is it like colorful tteok?
0: It could be colorful. Yeah. It could like, be just white or green, depending on what you put in
1: it. I know there's like white, green, pink.
0: Yeah. Those.
1: I really like the ones with like honey inside.
0: Oh, okay.
1: Yeah, gory.

0: with like also with like the sesame seeds
1: yeah,
0: too.
1: Yeah,
0: yeah. Yeah, more than the beans.
1: Yeah, I don't really like the beans myself.
0: Yeah, let's take all the sugary, honey ones. Yeah.
1: And also, because it's like a full moon day, Chuseok, you pray at the moon too.
0: Oh.
1: Yeah. Please remember to look at the moon when you're
0: I
1: in Gangwon-do.
0: Okay.
1: Yeah, and pray.
0: If I'm not sleeping. Yeah. Yeah. Yeah. I might be knocked out. Yeah.
1: You might be. Okay, well, Preppy Stay is saying, wait, I've celebrated Chuseok more than Kevin? What?
0: Uh-oh.
1: Really?
0: Minus Korean points for me.
1: Oh my gosh. Yeah. Well, yeah, Kevin, I guess growing up in America, you know, their culture. Okay, never mind.
0: You trying you to defend to me. But
1: all right. Yeah. Well, before we get into our stories, let's do a quick Chuseok balance game, okay? Don't overthink it, all right? Just pick one.
0: Okay.
1: Quickly, all right?
0: Gut instinct.
1: Okay. Ready?
0: I'm ready.
1: All right. So here is the first one. Now, 5 hours stuck in Chuseok traffic.
0: No.
1: Versus.
0: No.
1: Versus catching the first train home at 5 a.m.
0: Yeah, I'm going to go with catching the catching the first.
1: Okay,
0: Okay, okay, okay.
1: Okay, so you choose the second one, right? Catching the first train home at 5 a.m.
0: Yeah. Yeah. When you're like, after, is it after Chuseok you're calling back? Or?
1: No, no. Oh, you're being detailed.
0: Oh, any, sorry.
1: Either way.
0: But
1: either
0: 5 hour. I heard 5 hour traffic, and immediately I just thought no.
1: Okay.
0: Yeah, I don't like being in the car for that long. Yeah. I get car sick.
1: Oh, okay.
0: Yeah.
1: Yeah, 5 hours is pretty long. But yeah. Anyhow, okay, that's that. Mm-hmm. And the second one, ready?
0: Okay.
1: Answering endless life update questions from relatives versus entertaining your nieces and nephews under 13 all day. What's your choice?
0: 1, 2, 3. Should we do it at the same time?
1: Oh, okay.
0: A or B?
1: Okay. 1, 2, 3. B.
0: B.
1: Yeah, me too.
0: Yeah, A sounds like a nightmare.
1: It does.
0: I mean,
1: I'm okay.
0: I love talking to relatives and like catching up, but the endless part. That adjective kind of scared me.
1: Yeah, it does.
0: If it's never ending.
1: And the fact that it's life update questions, you could assume, you know, what sort of questions you'll be receiving. But what if your nieces and nephews, like there are over five nieces and nephews.
0: That sounds fun.
1: Yeah. Like it's like a little kindergarten.
0: Yeah, it sounds really fun. We'll all play together, play games, and like, I don't know, maybe we can go outside to the park or something.
1: Uh-huh.
0: And like, yeah, it sounds fun.
1: I
0: mean,
1: have, like,
0: it's fun until it's not, but I don't know. I think kids are cute, so.
1: Yeah?
0: Until they're not, but.
1: Do you have like nieces and nephews? Like
0: I do, yeah.
1: Oh, okay.
0: Yeah. Right. I don't get to see them super often because I should now because I'm in Korea and like most of my nieces and nephews are in Korea.
1: Oh, okay.
0: But yeah, they're all super cute and I wish I could spend more time with them.
1: Aww. Yeah. Okay. And then I buy it. Okay, I guess.
0: Oh, you didn't believe me? You didn't believe me at first?
1: Maybe like, yeah, not so much, but now I buy you.
0: Do you have a lot of nieces and nephews?
1: I don't.
0: Oh.
1: Maybe that's why I chose me because I don't really know the experience. Yeah. But I think it'll be better than like endless life update questions.
0: Yeah, it sounds
1: nasty. All right. Well, it's fun when it's just a game like this, you know, we just get to choose, talk about it. But when it actually happens to you and becomes reality, that's when things get harder. So today we have two crunchers struggling with some tricky Chuseok related dilemmas.
0: Tricky.
1: Wonder what they are. Let's hear our first story.
0: Let's do it.
1: Yep.
0: I'm in my 30s and work in Seoul. My family doesn't hold ancestral rites for Chuseok, so we usually spend the holiday pretty freely. This year, all my close friends of 10 years finally had the same days off, so we planned a trip together. Then I mentioned it while talking to my mom.
2: What? You're traveling during Chuseok? I thought you were obviously coming home.
0: This is the only time all my friends are free. It doesn't have to be Chuseok, does it? I can visit anytime.
2: Visiting normally and coming home for Chuseok aren't the same. Your sister's family is coming from the US for the first time in years. Can't you make

0: time for the family just this once?
1: Of course I want to see them, but if I cancel now, there's a cancellation fee. I also rented the car because I'm supposed to drive. What are my friends supposed to do?
0: You can see your friends again. Who knows when your sister's family will come back to Korea?
1: After hearing my mom, I became even more torn. It's rare for our whole family, including my sister's family in the US, to be together. But I also feel terrible asking my friends to change a trip we planned months ago because of me. Crunchers, what would you do? What a tricky dilemma.
0: Oh my gosh. Oh my gosh, not easy. Well, family time or a promise you already made to your friends. Ugh. But the thing is, why would you already make a promise with your friends without telling your family? But anyhow, this is a tough one. Kevin, what did you think of this
1: calling,
0: story?
1: Calling you out. this is really difficult because it's like broken friendships, broken family. No, I'm just kidding. I think it's more just like the prior commitment, right? Like you rented the car, cancellation fee. Uh-huh. You're supposed to drive. You made this way months ago. Like you said, I think if it was me, I would have checked. Like if it's like a special like occasion, like I guess the context is that like normally there's not much Chuseok like tradition.
0: Yeah.
1: But for this cruncher, but still, I feel like it would have been maybe. It would have been nice to like check, make sure there's nothing. I don't know. Mm. I guess you might not have known that like the sister's family is not like it's gonna be coming, but yeah, this is really difficult. I think because like family is so important, and like I feel like as it, the older you get, the less. I saw some like crazy study where it's like you can count the number of times you're gonna see like your like family before you die. After a certain age, it's not as much as you think. Mm. Because maybe, like, you know, once you move out, you're, like, living life, working on your career, you get married, have kids, blah, blah, blah. It's like, maybe you see them, like, a couple times a year.
0: Yeah. I mean, if it's just once a month, that's only 12 times a year.
1: Yeah. I mean, yeah, it's like, and, like, you grew up with them every day, right? Yeah. So it's like, not easy.
0: It's pretty sad.
1: Yeah,
0: not easy.
1: But also it's like, who's going to drive the car?
0: Oh, my gosh. Yeah. You don't want to be, like, the party pooper. Yeah. Okay, well, let's reveal our first topic then.
1: Yeah, okay.
0: All right, so topic one. The whole family is finally together for Chuseok. Should I cancel my trip with friends? A, it's a rare family gathering. Spend this Chuseok with the family. B, a prior commitment matters. Go on the trip as planned. Oh my gosh. Crunchers. Pick A or B and send us your thoughts on our YouTube or Instagram as well, okay? Well, currently, it's quite lopsided.
1: Oh, wow. This is not expected.
0: Yeah, 25% for A and 75% for B. Okay.
1: Interesting.
0: Very interesting. Kevin, what would you do?
1: You know what? Seeing like the first poll...
0: Mm-hmm.
1: It's making me feel a little better.
0: Okay.
1: Because I really thought a lot more people would pick A.
0: Mm.
1: But I think I'm also gonna pick B.
0: Aha.
1: Yeah. This is. Don't get me wrong. I really do think family is the most important.
0: Mm-hmm.
1: But I think it's just like, if you plan it months in advance, I feel like, but then like canceling last minute. That just sounds... I can't do that. I don't think I could bring myself to do that. Like, I'm letting, like, so many people down. I mean, not that I'm not letting people down either way, but I feel like because it is a prior commitment, and it doesn't sound like a small commitment either, right? It's like a whole, like, you're flying out.
0: Yeah.
1: You're going on this whole planned trip. Yeah. You rented a car.
0: Yeah.
1: You're driving. You're, like, you're the person who's driving, you know? Like,
0: oh, my gosh.
1: Yeah, I feel like throwing that all under the bus... Yeah, that sounds... if it was a smaller commitment, maybe I could, like, bite the bullet and, like, you know, put the family first. Mm. But I think in this specific case, it would be really hard to do that. So
0: it really
1: I'm
0: going
1: to go with B. Yeah.
0: Okay.
1: What about you?
0: Oh, my gosh. This is really hard. but nevertheless, I'll go with A. Mm. And... spend Chuseok with the family. But I want to twist it a little bit. right. Okay.

0: you know, make room for
1: myself.
0: What's
1: the twist?
0: I will go on the trip with the friends too, but come back early.
1: Interesting.
0: Yeah.
1: You're going to drive them around for a couple of days and be like, so sorry.
0: Yeah, I'm so sorry.
1: Yeah, and then you guys take the wheel.
0: Yeah, or like I'll give you like taxi.
1: Oh, okay. That's
0: drive around.
1: That's very thoughtful.
0: I'm so sorry. I'll give you this much. You can spend it on transportation, but I'll have to go to spend at least 1 or 2 days with my family is what I think I would do. Mm-hmm. Twist it a little bit, but I mean,
1: That reminds me. Huh? It's like, is it a thing during Chuseok to like get like money from like family?
0: That's usually Seollal, but like the elder people in the family, they still do give a bit of yongdeon.
1: So you can give your yongdeon to your friends on the trip.
0: Oh yeah, I could do that. Yeah, telling them that it's like for Chuseok, right?
1: Interesting.
0: And also, like, I mean, her sister's family is coming all the way from the U.S.
1: Yeah, that really got me. Yeah. I was like, oh man.
0: Like, you don't get to see them again for, let's say, a year or two if you don't see them this time around. You know, it doesn't happen often. And she, I mean, you would regret missing this out.
1: Yeah, I feel like this would, I would feel so bad if I weren't able to see like extended family. My throat's going crazy right now.
0: Oh my gosh.
1: But yeah. But like I said, I just think it's like because it's such a big commitment. I don't know. If I could fly back early too.
0: Yeah.
1: That'd be best case scenario.
0: That's the best. Let's twist it a little.
1: Very busy Chuseok weekend.
0: Well, it's your fault. I mean, anyhow, I wonder what our crunchers are thinking right now. Let's read a few comments together. Itsy Letty is saying, okay, now I agree with Kevin. Oh, okay.
1: Let's go. My persuasion worked. Youngtin 9 says, I want B, but fact I need to pick A this time. So next week.
0: Oh.
1: Quite the dilemma.
0: Oh, yeah. Big dilemma. Emily Kevin's twin is saying, it really depends on my mood. Because sometimes my family can be hard to be around.
1: I think we can all relate to that.
0: Yeah. I guess.
1: Yeah. You know, what's family without some fighting?
0: Yeah.
1: And the dear Meowria says, I mean, everything is paid. That's very valid as well. Yes. Yeah, money is like, that's like a really important aspect too, you know?
0: Yeah,
1: if you're not going to get any of it back, yeah.
0: Yeah. And Purpose Day is saying, I've done this at Christmas. I went with friends and then saw my family for New Year's. Oh, okay.
1: Smart.
0: Yeah, that is smart.
1: And like Christmas and New Year's works out because it's like they're literally right next to each other.
0: Yeah,
1: so
0: it's just less than a week apart. So I guess it's possible. Okay. But like, you know, I don't know. Like, if we have the choice to spend the holidays with both our friends and family, we would do that. But if that's not the case, for example, you know, if your mom says, I mean, you can't cancel or change your trip with your friends, but your mom says, just have lunch with us at least and go to your trip. Like, what would you do? She's like being
1: like
0: considerate.
1: Oh, yeah. I mean, that'd be way better. Yeah. It's like really possible. And like, because it's not like I want to avoid my family, right? It's like I want to be there. It's just.
0: But like it's at the beginning of the trip. Mm-hmm. So like your friends will be there first and they'll be waiting for you for like hours and hours.
1: It's like,
0: unable to drive.
1: Oh, delayed.
0: Yeah,
1: like,
0: it's a delayed trip. Would you like.
1: So there is some compromise here. Oh, I see. That is a dilemma as well.
0: Yeah.
1: Oh man.
0: Would you ask for like understanding?
1: I think that is like a fair thing. It's like not great, but I mean it's better than like completely flaking on this whole trip. So I think that's a reasonable compromise. If anything, I think that's pretty gracious actually.
0: Yeah.
1: Just being a few hours late.
0: Yeah.
1: But yeah, this is rough. You know what? I think we just have to not get ourselves in these situations.
0: Yeah, like ask
1: these are so hard to navigate. Yeah. I don't know. I just feel like the reason why I picked B, like I said, is because like even though it's family, I feel like a commitment is a commitment and there's like expectations from multiple parties. like I mean, even breaking a commitment to yourself is already, like, not great, right? Uh-huh. You know, you want to keep promises to yourself.
0: Uh-huh.
1: But I feel like, if it, especially if there's other people involved, it becomes so much more of, like, a heavy, like, promise. And, yeah, if you break that, you risk breaking some friendships as well, so...
0: Yeah, it is important and it is pre-planned, but I think we have a comment that might shake your thought or decision a little bit. Let me read it for you. So Nuruddin is saying, you need to appreciate the family. You never know how long you will have them. I miss my 할머니. She was from Busan. Oh, I wish you were here today. Oh, yeah. If you like, think of it like that.
1: I mean, I live with my grandma too. Yeah, yeah. So. Oh, I'm sorry to hear that.
0: But like, would you still go on that trip with your friends after listening to this comment, reading this comment? Would you?
1: I mean, I think it feels like, I guess that makes it like changes a little bit because like, if they were a relative, I know I really can't see often.
0: Uh-huh.
1: And like, they're also, you know, they're like getting old or like, it's like really hard for them to make their time out.
0: Yeah.
1: And like, it's like a really like rare opportunity to see them.
0: Uh-huh.
1: Yeah. Then I think, in that case, it's a lot more convincing. And okay. I think I can like explain that to my friends.
0: Mm-hmm.
1: Like, oh, sorry. I'm so sorry. It's like a really urgent like situation or circumstance. But I don't know. What would you do, Chi?
0: Oh my gosh. Yeah. Oh my gosh.
1: It's such a difficult question.
0: It is so hard. It's really hard. I mean, even if I did go to that on that trip, I think I would feel really uncomfortable, you know?
1: You're right, yeah. You can't enjoy it in peace, you know? Yeah, yeah.
0: You know what's funny? Like, the results have become pretty similar between option A and B
1: it's
0: now.
1: Like basically it's not lopsided. 50-50
0: yeah,
1: now.
0: It is. It's 46 to 54. How interesting.
1: Well, it's that comment.
0: Yeah, it's that comment. That shook everyone, I think. All right. Well, hopefully our Cruncher's opinions helped with that story. Let's hear a song and then move on to our next story. This is another song. It's a song by Void Luna.

0: We're back. Now we're continuing our conversation on K-추석 with Kevin. I mean, holiday food is delicious. I mentioned like 송편, 전, whatnot, everything that we have during these big holidays. But it takes a lot of work if you're making them by yourselves. So our second cruncher had a disagreement with her family over exactly that. Let's listen to the story.
1: I'm a woman in my 30s and I go home every Chuseok. Every year, my mom and aunt make holiday food together. Chon, seasoned vegetables, and more. Since becoming an adult, I've helped them too. But this year, my mom looked especially tired and she was already making the grocery list.
0: Mom! Auntie! Why don't we just buy the food this year? You can buy chon and side dishes everywhere now. Let's just buy what we need and actually get some rest, please.
1: But it's holiday food. Buying everything doesn't feel right. Our family has always made it ourselves.
0: But it's exhausting for both of you. We spend all day cooking and the food disappears in no time. Do we really have to make everything ourselves like this?
1: But cooking together and talking is part of the holiday too. If we think of everything as work, what's left of the holiday?
0: Enough. Let's not argue right before Chuseok. I'm fine. Let's just do what we always do.
1: My mom says she's fine, but I still don't feel good about it. At the same time, if she says she's okay, I'm not sure it's my place to change a family tradition we've followed for years. Crunchers, what do you think?
0: Oh my gosh, I so feel them.
2: Really?
0: In Korea, traditionally, it's always like the woman who are cooking.
2: Oh yeah.
0: It's making like, all the chon. Yeah, like sitting down to make songpyeon. And that frustrates me.
2: You gotta get, the men to do all the hard work.
0: Yeah, like, and if they're not gonna help, then don't say anything about buying food for this day.
2: Jeez, mad.
0: Anyhow, Kevin, in American terms, I guess this might be like deciding whether to roast the Thanksgiving turkey yourself or just buy one. How do you usually do it? And what do you think of this story?
2: No, I feel you.
0: Yeah.
2: Yeah, and like, I'll definitely like, in my house though, like growing up, so I also like grew up with my grandma, right?
0: Yeah.
2: My grandma is like basically in charge of like cooking. Like, I mean, both my parents cook and like, sometimes like my brother and I would also do a little bit too, but my grandma's the type where she likes to do everything by herself.
0: Oh.
2: And if we ask or like try to help, she like, I don't know, like, yeah, because like, she like has her way of doing things and she also enjoys it too.
0: Okay.
2: So yeah, and like also she's like a woman of habit, like it's like she needs to get up in the morning and like, you know, prepare like food and ingredients and like it's very like routine for her. And like, yeah, even like on like Thanksgiving or like potlucks, like I said that we did, like it would always be like mainly my grandma preparing too and like my mom, and that was how it was growing up in my household. But yeah, I agree. If it's like only like them doing the hard work, then obviously like it doesn't feel great. So hopefully everyone can like have their part and like, you know, help out and yeah, not just be like sitting around on the couch and
0: So I guess if your grandmother enjoys cooking and it's a part of her routine, like you

0: said you celebrated Thanksgiving usually, yeah, right? Yeah. Would she cook like food for like 20 people?
1: Yeah, so we would like
0: really?
1: Yeah, uh-huh. We would like make pretty big portions.
0: Oh my gosh. And,
1: oh, but okay. Actually, uh-huh. Now that I think about it.
0: Yeah.
1: So yeah, our family does like restaurant business. So yeah, like yeah. Now that I think about it,
0: yeah.
1: A lot of times we would just like cater.
0: Oh, okay.
1: Yeah, it was like easy, because like.
0: Oh, okay.
1: Yeah, so like, I mean, obviously, yeah, we're very grateful and like to like the workers who prepared the food.
0: Yeah,
1: and like
0: yeah.
1: My dad would actually prepare a lot of it too, uh-huh. Because like he also like knows how to like do all the food and dishes. But yeah. So now that I think about it, we would cater a lot.
0: Oh, okay, okay.
1: Yeah, for like big events. Mm. If it was like less big, like then like yeah, we would also like. My family would cook as well.
0: Yeah.
1: But yeah, that just reminded me.
0: Oh, okay.
1: It's been so long.
0: Okay.
1: Yeah.
0: Yeah. I mean, because
1: I miss the food back home.
0: Oh, homesick. Yeah. But like, you know, when it comes to these big holidays here in Korea, some families who cook, they have, and with like big families, because like all the cousins come in, like all the grandparents. It's not just your like, family, nuclear family. It's like the bigger extended family, right? So you have to cook all these foods for like 20, around 20 people, depending on the size of the family. And you have to have that for the holiday, like throughout the holiday.
1: Like not just a one day occurrence?
0: No, it's not like a one time, one meal, but it's like for the days to come. So like
1: so much work that goes into it, labor,
0: that's
1: honestly,
0: why I was like becoming so mad.
1: Yeah, at that point just buy,
0: right?
1: Yeah, just make,
0: yeah,
1: it's like easy for everyone.
0: Yeah. Yeah, and like you become the one helping out, you know, all the mothers.
1: Yeah, help out the mothers, help out the grandmothers, help out the businesses.
0: Yeah.
1: Yeah, win.
0: Yeah, yeah, buy. That's what I think. So, but some mothers, like if they are really conservative, they would just say, oh, like you can't buy it. It's all about the jeongseong. And like the men sometimes would say, oh, why don't you just cook it? Just cook it?
1: You just
0: cook it. Gosh.
1: Fight.
0: Anyway, let's reveal our second topic at this point then. Topic number two, holiday food. Make it ourselves or buy it. A, cooking together is part of the holiday. Make it ourselves. B, holidays don't have to mean hard work. Buy what we need. Okay, so Kevin, which one would you choose?
1: I think we got ahead of ourselves. So we were already talking about
0: we
1: this.
0: Were.
1: But, oh man, I think if I originally heard the question, I think I probably would have like picked A.
0: Uh-huh.
1: But...
0: Now that you've
1: heard
0: me on that.
1: Yeah. I mean, how can I not say, but you know what, just for the sake of the spirit of conversation and debate.
0: Okay.
1: I'm going to play devil's advocate and play, I'll pick A.
0: Okay.
1: But emphasis on the cooking together part.
0: Okay. Oh, okay.
1: Yeah,
0: okay.
1: Because I feel like it could be like a great like bonding experience and like. And also, like, there's, like, times where I've, like, especially when my, like, grandma makes, like, kimchi and stuff.
0: Uh-huh.
1: Like, that's, like, when I would, like, actually, like, my
0: help
1: brother
0: out.
1: And I would, like, do all, like, the, you know, all the hard, like, all work and, like, of, like, picking and, like, squeezing out the water.
0: Okay.
1: And, yeah, all that. Yeah.
0: Oh, okay.
1: Yeah.
0: All right. Yeah, you made a good point there. Because it involves, like, cooking together, it's not just the mothers.
1: Mm-hmm.
0: You would, like, keep that spirit up for the day, right?
1: Mm-hmm.
0: Okay. Well,
1: honestly, I know what you're going to pick, so.
0: Yeah, I mean, for me, it's definitely B. Because usually in Korea, people don't cook together. It's usually the woman doing the cooking. And because of that, I would choose buy what we need. And holidays are supposed to be like fun times for everyone.
1: Right.
0: You know? Yeah.
1: Yeah.
0: Not like a day that's pressuring. But surprisingly, the current result... is 90 to 10.
1: Oh, wow.
0: What? I thought it was the other way around, but what? Oh, my gosh.
1: Guys, don't make Chihi mad.
0: Oh, my gosh. Well, let's hear you out. Brianna Wiseman is saying, anyway, cooking together is fun. Yeah, together is fun.
1: Yeah, I think together. Like I said, if I just like heard like the question like just like at first glance, yeah, I would have been like, oh yeah, hey, yeah, just like, because, especially I also feel like it's definitely different here in Korea, but in American culture, I feel like there is a lot more emphasis on like the together part. Yeah, like everyone like helps out around the house. Yeah, and, like, you know, yeah, it's not just like. Like grandma or like mom, like go make all the food. Like, yeah. I don't think that's the case. I mean, I'm sure it's different for every household, but like, yeah, especially like in my house, like, well, yes, my grandma and mom probably did like most of it. Like my dad also really enjoys cooking and like, it's not that he wouldn't help out because he didn't want to, like he was always like out working. Like, so, actually, another thing about my mom was always out working as well. So that's why my grandma did most of the cooking. My parents both had to work a lot.
0: I see.
1: Yeah, but yeah, like whenever we had the chance, it would be like really fun to like all like help out and like you know, do our part. And like, let's say if like one of us wasn't cooking, like we would be in charge of like setting up the tables and like decoration and like, you know, putting out all the plates and napkins and like folding and like yeah, so we would all like have our like duty.
0: One
1: of us would have to like clean and vacuum. So
0: I mean, if that's the case, I guess like everyone's involved, you know, that's okay.
1: Team effort.
0: Team effort.
1: The Park family. we're a force to be reckoned with.
0: If that's the case, then it's okay, I guess, to just cook by yourselves. But I guess even though it's a good memory, if someone has to exhaust themselves every year to keep, I guess, it going, I think the tradition can change a little bit, you know? And yeah, because like I said, usually like men, because we have such a patriarchal society, they're like inside the living room, like in rooms, like chatting.
1: I don't like that.
0: And all the women are doing the work, like serving the food.
1: If they like, if it's like, in the culture where it's like the men just like expect that, that's like normal. It's like, oh, it's of course, it's a given. Yeah, that's a huge like red flag, I feel exactly. It's like, that's a no-no.
0: Yeah, that's when I would say like buy what you need. But anyway, to read a few more comments, Kimyohan Kimyu is saying, let me cook. It's going to be a disaster.
1: it's not let me cook, or like, it's let me cook. Question mark?
0: Oh my gosh. Well, at least I guess you can cook things or make things that won't be a disaster. Like making songpyeon, that can't really be a disaster because you just put in...
1: I don't know.
0: Because like you have the dough and then you put some sesame
1: to, like,
0: inside
1: the
0: dough.
1: Isn't that hard?
0: Yeah, but that... It is hard, but like you don't have to make the dough. Let's say like someone who knows how to make the dough makes it for you, and then you can just
1: they do all the hard work.
0: And then you could just like make the actual.
1: Just put the filling in, and then just like roll it up.
0: Yes.
1: Ah, I see.
0: Yeah.
1: I can probably manage that.
0: Right.
1: Yeah.
0: Yeah, that should be okay. All right. Well, I guess making food together is, like you said, it's meaningful.
1: Yeah, that's what I'm like thinking. Like saying it's like. I feel like it could, as long as it's not like super exhausting for like specific people, I feel like, yeah, it's like meaningful. You know, there's a lot of like love that goes into like the labor, right? So it's like, it's a labor of love. When you're making it for like people you love and care about, you know, it's like, you know what they say? It's like food that comes from the heart, from the soul. It's like made with love. Yeah,
0: made with love.
1: So, you know, I think that's better than like buying something like just processed or like, you know. And you know, I feel like it's like, yeah, it's also like an important like skill to have, like for anyone to have, you know. So,
0: yeah, I mean, yeah, that's where it all comes from. You know, it's all about the love, like putting in your effort into making this food for the family. But the thing is, in Korea, because it's like a yearly thing, you know, it comes around. People even have like 명절 증후군, 명절 syndromes, where they feel, fear that holiday.
1: That's like so bad. Yeah, yeah. What?
0: It's like
1: I've never heard that before.
0: They have that syndrome where they really fear and get really stressed.
1: Oh my gosh.
0: When holidays come up.
1: It's like daunting.
0: Yeah. Like, and it's for women usually because they are responsible for all the cooking usually.
1: I seriously did not know that. That's like, it's something really strange and like really bad. Like,
0: it is.
1: What a strange.
0: syndrome.
1: I've,
0: right?
1: I've never heard that. Yeah. Yet. If culture's pressuring one woman to to the point where it's they're dreading holiday in advance and it's psychologically affecting them. I think something's wrong with the culture. Yeah. Maybe we should.
0: Right.
1: That's very not okay. Yeah.
0: Right. Yeah.
1: Oh my goodness. Yeah. Come on, guys. It's 2026. let's
0: we should
1: not
0: change
1: be like
0: something,
1: that.
0: Yeah. Right? Yeah. I mean, at least buy things that are really it takes a lot of time to make. And if you can cook just a little portions of one or two meals, then that could be enough, I feel like.
1: Mm.
0: Yeah. Yeah.
1: Yeah.
0: What do you think? All right. Well, and we have two more options that we might want to talk about.
1: Yeah.
0: Option A would be slave away before the holiday for an epic feast versus B, chill on the holiday, then deal with the endless dishes and leftovers. If you were to choose.
1: Oh my gosh.
0: Oh my gosh. For an epic feast, yeah. Chill on the holiday, and then deal with the endless dishes and leftovers.
1: Okay, honestly, dealing with the leftovers doesn't sound too hard.
0: Yeah.
1: You just pack it up and then heat it up and enjoy it.
0: Yeah.
1: I like eating leftovers. But I think, yeah, I feel like work really hard to make an epic, epic feast.
0: Uh-huh.
1: And I feel like it's satisfying, to see your hard work pay off. Mm. So I think if everyone comes together, works really hard, puts a lot of love into the food, the labor, and then it turns out really well. Because epic feast implies that it's going to be really amazing, right?
0: Right.
1: And memorable. I think that can become a super fun memory. Uh-huh. And see it in real time, your efforts pay off, your hard work pay off.
0: Uh-huh.
1: But if you're doing nothing and all of a sudden you're look at the sink and there's an insanely tall tower of dishes.
0: Oh my gosh.
1: Which I have experienced many times. Oh, that's...
0: you need a dishwasher.
1: Yeah, just stack it all in.
0: Yeah.
1: And then shove it in there and then turn it on and then, let it run. Yeah. And then, yeah.
0: Oh my gosh. Oh my gosh. Yeah. Well, I talked about how there is that syndrome that women fear, mm-hmm. Holidays. But Brianna Wiseman is saying the only holiday I fear is Black Friday.
1: Oh my gosh. Do you know what Black Friday
0: is?
1: Yeah. Is that a thing in Korea?
0: Isn't it Friday the 13th, Black Friday? Oh, wait, Black Friday, the shopping Black
1: yeah,
0: Friday?
1: Yeah,
0: oh, yeah, yeah,
1: shopping,
0: yeah, it is.
1: Shopping.
0: It is.
1: It is?
0: I mean, it
1: when?
0: Wasn't a thing. It's not a traditional uh-huh. Korean thing, but we did sort of import it and reflect it into our...
1: Oh, from
0: America
1: yeah, or
0: yeah,
1: other...
0: Yeah,
1: okay.
0: Yeah, yeah,
1: yeah. Yeah, because this is a huge thing in America. It's
0: okay.
1: I agree with Brianna. It's terrifying. Uh-huh. Yeah.
0: Yeah.
1: Oh, my gosh. And yeah, I used to, when I was younger, I would look forward to it.
0: Uh-huh.
1: Because it'd be fun as a family activity.
0: Uh-huh.
1: We stay up until midnight. Yeah. Watching we would watch movie series, binge I don't know, Star Wars
0: yeah.
1: or Lord of the Rings and Harry Potter.
0: Oh.
1: We would watch binge all these iconic movies.
0: Series. Uh-huh.
1: Yeah, it'd be really fun.
0: Uh-huh.
1: Eat popcorn and then it hits 11 p.m. and
0: yeah.
1: All right, let's go. And then I'd be little Kevin would be yeah, whoopee.
0: Oh,
1: you know?
0: Wow.
1: Super excited. But then I think the older I got, the more tired.
0: Uh-huh.
1: I was I just want to stay home and just chill on the couch and watch this movie.
0: Oh.
1: Yeah.
0: So you actually go out to get all these goods.
1: I'm not sure anymore because I feel
0: uh-huh.
1: Because things have become so digital. And,
0: uh-huh.
1: There's also Cyber Monday
0: oh,
1: in America.
0: Okay. Oh.
1: I don't know about elsewhere, but I feel like this, with all these I don't know, Amazon and blah, blah, blah, you can just order stuff.
0: Yeah.
1: I'm sure a lot of people still go to shopping malls and outlets and stuff.
0: Uh-huh.
1: Because the prices are a lot cheaper, and but you can you'll look on the news and there'll be horror stories of people breaking into stores
0: oh my
1: or
0: gosh.
1: Just it's a stampede of people look super suffocating and
0: oh.
1: I think the older I get
0: uh-huh.
1: the more I don't those scenarios.
0: Right.
1: I just too crowded and
0: you want to avoid it.
1: It's not worth the hassle for me anymore. Unless it's something I really need and
0: uh-huh.
1: it's a huge discount, I can't see it being worth it at all.
0: Okay.
1: Yeah, I'd rather just, let's all stay home.
0: Interesting, because Black Friday here in Korea, it's just about discounts, not much of that whole active scene.
1: Koreans do love their discounts. Yeah.
0: Well, Well, I understand why where Brianna comes from now that I hear it from you.
1: It really is a nightmare.
0: Yeah,
1: it's worse than Friday the 13th, if I might say.
0: Well, Evelyn Kevin's twin is saying, I don't fear holidays, but I'm not fond of them anymore. Oh, okay.

0: technique. It's
1: really?
0: Not like peak the presence.
1: Oh, okay.
0: You know, that's never going to hit the same way. That's going to be always going to be peak holiday season or like memories. Like,
1: I miss
0: it's going to be hard
1: days.
0: To surpass. Yeah.
1: Yeah. Oh, well, we're all getting older, but still not too old yet. So do enjoy, I guess, your holidays. It's not going to be the same as the old times, but still. Well, the final results, still quite lopsided. 73 for A and 27 for B.
0: Yeah, it's pretty...
1: Yeah, I think...
0: Don't get mad.
1: No, I won't get mad. I think it's because we have more global crunchers tuning in. You know, if there were more Koreans understanding the culture behind
0: it,
1: then I guess we would have had more Bs.
0: Yeah, this is definitely a cultural difference situation for sure. Yeah.
1: Definitely.
0: Yeah.
1: All right. Okay, well,
0: Korea,
1: that wasn't easy.
0: Come on, wake up, Korea. Yeah.
1: We should change some customs and traditions, I guess. So that was another debate about K-Chuseok today here on Unspoken Korea of Culture Crunch. And we want to hear about everyday dilemmas that people struggle with no matter where they're from. So if you have any stories on relationships, datings, or different values on life that you think people everywhere will struggle from, then do send us your stories to our Culture Crunch email anytime. We'll have to say goodbye with our last song now. Here is Good Parts, When the Quality is Bad But I Am by Le Sserafim. Shall we say goodbye together?
0: All right. Let's say goodbye. Keep
1: crunching.
0: Bye-bye.

Destructive landslides have become a big threat to us, happening more frequently as climate change heightens the risk of natural disasters. Please remember the following warning signs of a possible landslide. Increased water flow, large springs or seeps on the slanted mountainside, soil moving away from foundations and collapsing, stones rolling down, trees swaying or falling even when it's not windy, muddy streams. These are all early warning signs of an imminent landslide. Stay updated to the latest weather news on TV or radio, or visit the landslide homepage, sansatai.forest.go.kr, to be better prepared when there's a heavy rainfall or a typhoon. Call 119 in case of a landslide, then cut off the gas and electricity and evacuate to a safe place. Keep away from electricity wires and avoid underground parking lots when evacuating. Be sure to check on your neighbors without putting yourself in danger. If you can't evacuate and are inside a building, move to the highest floor, curl into a ball, and protect your head. If you're near the mountain or are hiking, seek higher ground, farthest away possible from the landslide. If you're driving, slow down and secure a safe distance. Watch out for possible fall of streetlights, traffic lights, and electricity wires while keeping a keen eye on indications of possible debris flow.

0: It's Kay Poffin's DJ Isaac on the mic. 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
1: Sing, sing, sing, Tiny Toons! When fall comes around, you can see red dragonflies flying across the blue sky. Have you ever tried catching dragonflies as a child? Long ago in Korea, children had a song they would sing while chasing dragonflies. It's called 잠자리 꽁꽁. This song is like a little magic chant. Children believe that if they sang, dragonfly, gong gong, dragonfly, gong gong, the dragonfly might hear them and fly closer. Come this way, gong gong, go that way, gong gong. It almost sounds like a spell for dragonflies, doesn't it? Another fun thing is that dragonflies had different names in different regions. Some people call them 졸비, while others call them 쨍아, 소금쟁이, or 나마리. Can you picture children running through the yard in the autumn sun holding dragonfly nets? Now let's listen to the traditional Korean children's song, 잠자리 꽁꽁.

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get up, turn up the volume, because this is DJ Isak, and I hope that you're ready, because K-Poppin' with DJ Isak starts now.

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1: Welcome to Keep Hoppin' here on Arirang Radio. I'm your host, Isaac. It is the 22nd of September, 2026. Happy Tuesday, ladies and gentlemen. Poor Bagan Sachin can start us off with Find You. Hi! Your cray-cray host, Isaac, is ha! And my shirt is ripped because I bought the shirt ripped. It's like ripped in all like different places. Don't you love it? Don't you love it? I love it. Like, it's ripped everywhere. I got, like, holes everywhere. You know, so a lot of, like, showrooms and other clothing shops, I found this out recently through a random YouTube channel. Like, people are, like, quote-unquote washing. Like, not as in, like, actually, like, washing your laundry like a dry cleaner's. Like, they call it washing in Korea, where people will take T-shirts, like band tees and stuff like that, and they will on purpose, like purposely fade them. So bleach them, tatter them up, and then they sell them for obscene amount of money. And it's popular. I bought this for $10. So apparently, if you like to damage clothing, like on purpose, you can apparently sell that stuff for like really expensive. I don't know. I don't get it. I don't get it. But it's apparently a thing. It's apparently a thing. Anyways, I've got holes in my t-shirt and I'm loving it. So, our announcements. There's only a couple days left, according to their homepage, for the Ministry of Culture, Sports, and Tourism's Talk to Korea 2026, the global contest. So if you guys want to check this out, you can. If you share your My First K-Culture moment in one or all four of the categories that they have for you, you get a chance to win a cash prize, which is a pretty hefty prize. And you also get an award from the Ministry of Culture, Sports, and Tourism. So if you would like to check that out, then yeah, you might want to do that. Get more information at talktalkkorea.or.kr. Our domestic survey is up and running at the moment as well. You can check it out if you would like. If you are a domestic listener, especially for our foreign listeners who are living domestic, you can participate with this as well. This is in partnership with Gallup Korea on Jeju-do Island. 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So do check it out. We've got Michael dropping by just in time. Aaron's here too. Geek Diddy's dropping by as well. Hi, hello. How are you? Michael is still feeling under the weather. Oh, no. Michael says, so it's more like a PJ shirt? He's like, yeah, I mean, yeah. Geek Diddy says, I can probably get a full intact shirt cheaper than that. I know, right? All in the name of fashion. I don't know how people, like, I don't know why people are spending obscene amount of money for T-shirts that, like, are, specifically, done, like, you know, worn out like this. Yeah, the only reason why I bought this was because it was affordable and I prayed that the material was going to be nice because I bought this online. But I mean, if I did have t-shirts like this on hand that was like this and oversized, I think I would like take a few scissors to them or whatnot. But anyways, it's Daenamu Soup Day. And if you have any more algorithm music that you haven't sent in, do it now. Starlight and Gift somewhere are the choices for this week. So continue to send those in. Melomang says, Hummer Gift is a song and artist. So there we go. Vivi Up joins us in the studio on Thursday for our Chuseok special. Chuseok is happening Thursday, Friday, Saturday, Sunday. So it's a 4-day weekend. Some people, I think, are off until Monday, but not us. We do have Thursday and Friday off, and so Friday is going to be pre-recorded, so get those in as soon as possible. Tomorrow is going to be quite a lot of fun as we have our what if, but next Monday, S2H joining us in the studio, so look forward to next week as well. In the meantime, my show is between 12 to 2 p.m. KST, the reruns 3 to 5 a.m. on Jeju-do Island. You're cruising to us at 88.7 megahertz in Jeju City. Seogwipo is 80.1, Daejeongjae is 101.9. Like I said earlier, we have a free application at our homepage, arirangradio.com. 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You can email us, that's on the screen at the moment, or slip into our our DMs if you would like whatever floats your boat. Teddy's on the next track with Night Drive. And then we've got Sevenus's Hide on the track with Noe de Lo or Into Your Tomorrow. And our Happen Headlines is coming up next.

In the first hour of K-pop and Monday through Friday, we get a chance to look at some of the happening headlines coming out of South Korea. And this one is a big one. We got lots and lots and lots of comebacks. What is money? But we are happy because for the first time in 20 plus years, Pinker, that Finkel is making a comeback as a full group. I never thought I would see the day that I would see them drop new music in this era. So I am excited. I'm going to give you all I know about that. Also, Young Posse, who freaked me out because they were like babies, but they're so talented. They're making a comeback as well. This is all happening really soon. So I'll give you all the updates on that and more coming up next.

Soyeon recently made a comeback. 퇴사할게요. The English title to this is I'm gonna 퇴사. That is the most Konglish thing that I've Us Korean Americans always do this. We mix Korean and English to make our whole new language. I love how the English title to this is I'm gonna 퇴사. Okay, I'm too tickled by that. I love the song. Oh, ooh, ooh. And I have to tell you guys, if you haven't watched Soyeon's stage performances, I recommend you do so. So 퇴사 means to quit. So I'm going to quit my job. And this is normally used for like a 9-to-5 type of an ordeal. Go watch her stage performances because she chose concepts for each stage. So one of them is like actually in a worker outfit, like, you know, in like office chic. Then there's other ones where she is dressed a little bit more relaxed, like she's actually gone on vacation. So she's kind of following the lyrics of her track in her stage performances and in her attire. There's even a stage that she deliberately falls on stage, and you can tell that it was pre-gamed because the camera was like at the right angle. But anyways, great song, great performances. You guys will have to go check it out. So Pinker is making a comeback. Now, for those of you who are newer to the K-pop scene and you're just like, so this is their first official comeback in 21 years. To be honest, I never thought that I would get another Pinker comeback. Well, so when it comes to like SES, the members are pretty close. Even with Pinker too, like the members are close to a certain extent, so that like us fans, we are content in their relationships as is, you know what I mean? Like, we would love more music, but it's not, we're like demanding it because, you know, the members are older and they're respectively doing other things right now, you know what I mean? So the four members of Pinker are going to be coming together, and this is going to be their first official release since 05 with their Forever Pinker album. Now, in 2019, you might be like, well, Isaac, in 2019, they did drop a track. That's true. But the song was focused on the broadcast that they did at the time, which was kind of like a camping ordeal with the members, and that was made specifically for the show. So it wasn't necessarily like a single that the members were going to be promoting. This, on the other hand, that's going to be coming soon is going to be an actual recording. So the members are going to be giving us some comebacks, and apparently this is not going to be just like a one-time thing. Apparently, the members are actually really genuinely thinking about continuing on as a four-member group. And I think that that's probably because right now the K-pop scene is working as they're like, there's no like official disbandment anymore for a lot of the groups. So I think this is kind of like how they're thinking about this going forward. So really exciting. Young Posse is joining the comeback rush on the 7th. So right after Chuseok, we get a chance to see Young Posse making a comeback. It's going to be a stronger hip hop sound, and it's going to be called Go-hae. G-O is Go-hae. So let's go is pretty much what it's going to be translated to. I don't know if we're going to get a different English title or if it's just going to be Go-hae. I don't know. Go-hae is also like there's a phrase, there's like a word in Korean that also is cool. But I'm excited for this because Young Posse blew me away when they first debuted, and I loved having them in the studio with that interview. But since then, they have continued to impress since they debuted. So I'm excited for this going forward. A few of our K-pop and fan members drop by during the song breaks. Yes, thanks, 1112 is dropping by as well. Changa's here too. Hi, hero, hero, hero, hero, everybody. It looks like that it's Hyoyeon's birthday today and also Dayeon's birthday today. Oh, happy birthday to them. So we're going to be looking at a classic for you guys to enjoy Pinker's track with now. Then we have Young Posse with Dreams Come True. And I'll see you guys back after this and more of the show.

It's time for the ultimate battle of the day. It is BB time, balance battle time. You have to be tuned into the first hour of the show, Monday through Friday, to participate. So we are going to jump into our random questions that are ridiculous, and that's what makes them hard. And I'm supposed to get the reaction like, oh, Isaac, really? Yes, really. So here's another redonkulous question for you to ponder for today. Would you rather have your boss be your friend's parent? So you got to work, new job, and you find out that your boss is your friend's parent. Or your junior employee is your ex. So junior employee is an ex. Or friend's parent is your boss. Which one would you prefer? What we're going to do is have Mark Lee help us figure this out as we listen to my friends sending your answers now.

All right, so Adrian's dropping by just in time, and I asked our K-pop and fam today, would you rather your boss be your friend's parent or your junior employee be your ex? King Diggy's like, but which ex though? The previous one maybe, yeah, but the one before that, no. I mean, it's up to you. Whichever ex we are adding into the equation here, it's fine. Aaron says, friend's parent. My friend's parents love me. Michael says, friend's parent is boss. Would it also count too if it was a girlfriend at the time? Parent was my boss too. It was an awkward time. Yeah, that's awkward. Kind of sounds like the beginning of a drama too. Like you're the Tibor family and you have to go work for the in-laws when you're not really dating or like married yet. You know what I mean? Okay, Jacob says, friend's parent as my boss. Most of my friend's parents love me and still think I'm squeaky clean goody two shoes from high school. So, yeah. Jacob's like, but girlfriend's parent as a boss, that's a very different vibe. That is true. AJ says, friend's parent, of course they would trust me. Okay, so all

K-pop and fam are saying like that your friends' parents loved you. I was that way too. To the point where I was not only the parent favorite for friends, but also significant others, which was really annoying. In my 20s, a few guys that I dated, I ended up being like the quote unquote first girl that they ever introduced to their parents. Like they were never opened about, like who they dated before me, according to them. But I was the magical girl that they were introducing to their parents. Not necessarily because like we were set to get married or anything, but it's like I was, trustworthy-able, or I was just the right amount Korean to be introduced. I don't know. It was really annoying though, because we did end up breaking up with all the guys that I was like the first girl to introduce to the parents. But yeah, when I was growing up too, my friends' parents loved me. Was this a thing back then? Because my mom worked all the time, but like when it came to just hanging out and stuff like that, I was never forbidden to go to a friend's house. So like if I asked my mom or I asked my friend's parents or like my friend asked their parents, oh, can Ida come over? It was never a problem. You know what I mean? So yeah. Aaron says, I was loved by my friend's grandma too. She had me over for oyster stew for Christmas one year. Oh, that's amazing. You know what? Speaking of grandmas, my dad dated this Peruvian lady when I was in junior high. Sweetest lady ever. Her side of the family was awesome. They're Peruvian. Oh, the food was awesome. And I got my first taste of like Peruvian home, like a home, like their atmosphere and everything. I loved it. I should have asked for recipes when I was younger because I miss a lot of the food that I had when I was there. And her mother just loved me. She smelled like cigarettes and tequila, but you know. Anyways, we continue our journey through 98 and what was popular in this era. So stay tuned. IU, though, was able to give a shout out to all soulmates out there that we know is crazy. So dear my crazy soulmate, I love this song and I dedicate it to all of my crazy soulmates out there, including our K-pop and fam. So we're listening to this track and we're on the stage coming up next.

Welcome to our On This Day, where I take you back to the yesteryear charts to find out which songs were trending in the week we are currently in, but in years past. So, I am looking at 98 this week with our K-pop and fam, and man, was this a year. Korea was going through a lot governmentally. So this was during the IMF financial crisis, is what we call it here in Korea. And pretty much Korea as a country had filed for bankruptcy. And so despite the country being aloof in this era, there was a lot of great music that came out of it. And we've already seen the top ranking. So we're looking from the top 30 of yesterday. We stopped at number 24 and now we're at number 23. So Cho Sung-mo had dropped To Heaven. And at the time, so I heard from insiders back in the day that somebody else was supposed to be Cho Sung-mo's, take Cho Sung-mo's place. So there's another artist that had already recorded the entire album, but the company was just, they were kind of iffy and on the fence about that artist actually debuting. Then Cho Sung-mo popped out of nowhere and he recorded the album. And they wanted to push his career. Now, at the time, like I said, we were having a financial crisis at the time. And the production costs for this music video, for his To Heaven music video, which starred Lee Byung-hun, Kim Han-il, Ho Jun-ho, Jung Woong-in, and Cho Min-soo. If you try to get them into a film this like it would be about 100 times that. It was like $1 billion then. So about in US dollars, it was about $100K back then. And this was in the 90s. And on top of that, so the company pretty much was saying, like, if he fails, our entire company goes under. But it's still to this day an amazing track. Bank's track of 그녀의 생일, her birthday, was at number 21. Kim Jong-un's track of 세상이 그대를 속일지라도 was at number 20. YB's track of 먼 훗날, in the future, found itself at number 19. At number 18, we had 최재훈's track of 외출, outing, which had jumped into the high rankings ever since it dropped from the Neverending album. At number 17, we had Bok's track of 성공시대. And then at number 16, Won Jun-hee's track of 사랑은 유리 같은 것, love is like glass. So what we're going to do is jump into some tracks from this era. Cho Sung-mo starts it off with To Heaven. Then we have For You after that, Choi Jun on the track of What's Your Outing, and we have more of the show coming up next.

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2: All right, fam, we need to wrap up the first hour. Aaron is loving the playlist today. Thank you so much. Griffin's dropping by just in time. So today in 98, well, this entire week in 98, we're going to be looking at some mega power hits. As the week progresses, we're going to be seeing a little bit of our first gen artists from this era, like Jex Kiss is going to be in the upper rankings as well. So stay tuned for that. But yeah, there, just like Aaron was mentioning, there's a lot of power ballads. Cho Sung-mo had more of like the very sweet ballads. Choi Jun had a little bit more of like that rock ballad type of vibe. And YB, also known as Yoon Do-yeon Band, was also in the top of the charts as well. And the track of Bon Hun-nar, or In the Future, is a track that we're going to wrap up hour one with. And hour two of K-pop, and is coming up next.

0: Can you hear it? This is the sound of life. Clear, pure water flowing through the deep, hidden veins of Jeju-do Island. Because groundwater stays deep beneath the surface, it remains hidden from our eyes. But being unseen means it requires even more meticulous care. It demands a level of management that is both invisible and absolute. This is why JPDC uses the eyes of science. We operate a 24-hour surveillance network that never sleeps. With 62 monitoring stations placed strategically around our water sources, we capture the faintest breath of Jeju's groundwater, recording its status with total honesty. We go beyond just watching. Using our proprietary AI models, we predict groundwater levels up to 3 months in advance. Preventing issues before they even arise, this is a smart, uncompromising standard of Jeju Samdasu. To protect the water, we must first protect the land. Since 2002, we have been purchasing the land surrounding our sources. Today, 710,000 square meters of land, vast and untouched, is preserved in its purest state, shielded from any pollution. In every sip of water you take today, there is a promise. A promise to use science to prove what nature has given us and to ensure this purity flows unchanged for generations to come. Enriching Jeju, bringing happiness to its people. A cleaner tomorrow for Jeju, created by JPDC.
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Tis the top of the second hour here on K-Pop, and I'm your host, Isak. It is Taehyung Day because it's Thursday. So we're getting ready for Taehyung and Junhyuk joining us in the studio, but of course we have our announcements. So only a few days left for the Ministry of Culture, Sports, and Tourism's global contest of Talk Talk Korea 2026. If you would like to have more information on that, go to their homepage, talktalkkorea.or.kr. And our domestic survey is up and running. If you would like to check this out, go to our homepage application, or if you're on Jeju Island, in-person correspondents are there for you. To participate with the survey, and that your participation really, really, really, really, really does help. So stay tuned to find out what else is going to happen today, because we do have Taehyung and Junhyuk joining us in the studio. What stories are waiting for us today? In the meantime, we have Eumyeon on the track with Hibigota, or re-recording, and our Daenamo Soup is coming up next.

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1: All right, it is Tenamu Soup Day, and we took a song break before Chunhyuk's story for today. So Chunhyuk's going to give us our balanced soup story from our listener. What is it?
4: Yeah, 저는 편의점 알바를 시작했는데 무리한 손님들 때문에 너무 힘들어요. 아, 반말하는 손님, 카드 던지는 손님.
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5: 그렇습니다.
4: I recently started a part-time job at a convenience store and dealing with rude customers has been really exhausting. Some customers talk down to me, some throw their cards at me, and late at night I have to deal with drunk customers too. On top of that, the person who takes over my shift is always late, which is so frustrating. I'm trying to hang in there because I need the money for tuition. But on especially hard days like today, I just want to quit. I'm not really looking for a solution. I just didn't have anywhere else to let this out. I'd be grateful if you two could simply listen to my story. Thank you.
5: Oh, okay.
4: So sad.
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1: So Taeyeon says that he feels that the listener is definitely like him because he's the type of person that doesn't necessarily want to hear a solution for something. He just like kind of wants to put his hardships out there. And he feels that you getting a chance to send this in is a great thing as well.
4: 저는 처음으로 처방곡을 하나 여기서도 드릴게요. 방금 생각난 건데
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1: So yeah, we listened to Soyeon's track in the first hour today. I'm gonna 퇴사 you might want to think about that as well because I mean it, especially when it comes to part-time jobs, you know, it's a part of the experience, but I feel that when it comes to convenience stores, like, you do end up seeing a lot of diversity of people, and I feel that we need to do better as a population of human beings.
4: 아, 근데 저는 진짜
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1: 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So he was saying that he was really upset about the next part-timer who's always late, which I feel is kind of inevitable when it comes to part-time jobs because they're younger. You know, you're either being a high school student or a college student, and I feel that there's certain people that going into society, they kind of naturally have a adult mature sense to them where there's certain people that no matter how you try to get them into a system, they just they fail at it.
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1: 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So yeah, these days our convenience stores in Korea are really well laid out, and yeah. they're it's already going to be tiring regardless. But he says like, yeah, if people start throwing things at you, throw it back. I mean, CCTVs are really well built these days, so it shouldn't be a problem either. Yeah. We do need to get into our anonymous soup for today too, because this one is also a pretty big story as well.
4: Yeah.
1: We have our anonymous soup on standby. Are you guys ready?
5: Yeah.
1: 준비됐어요? Okay. Music cue. Today for our anonymous soup, we have a topic of moving out for young adults. This was sent in from our listener as an anonymous story, and it starts off as... Seriously, I feel like I'm losing my mind every single night. I got a job, and I'm saving my paycheck step by step, but my just part of me thinks, should I move out with this money? And then another part thinks that it's too early. So, guys, what should I do? Should I stop, you know, just hearing my parents nag at me, or what should I do?
5: You should definitely move out. You're grown adult. Imagine getting off work, coming home to your own place, kicking back with a beer, and watching whatever you want. You can't put a price on that kind of freedom. At your parents' house, the minute it hits 10, it's when are you coming home? Or why is your room such a mess? How are you supposed to live like that?
1: That's true. But I mean, that exact romantic dream of getting a chance to be by myself is great, but then I look at real estate apps every single day, and then I think about the setup of those aesthetics on like Instagram lights and like calling friends over for the weekend parties and stuff like that, but...
4: But what about the rent and maintenance fees hiding behind those Instagram worthy lights? The second you see the bills, forget the aesthetic, you'll be screaming.
1: That's actually a really good point. That's a lot of facts being dropped. Oh, I'm so torn. What do I do?
5: Come on, you've got a job. You're making decent money, and you've saved it quite a bit, right? That's what the money's for, rent and bills. What are you so worried about?
4: Come on, you guys have no idea what you're talking about. Do you know how much a studio near a major subway station in Seoul costs these days? Even without the deposit, once you add rent, maintenance fees, electricity and gas, you're looking at around 900,000 to 1 million won a month just to live. Can you really afford that every single month?
5: Hey Junhyuk, you're way too young to be this practical. You can't look at everything as just numbers. The freedom you get to enjoy in your 20s and has value too. Living on your own helps you grow up, learn how to take care of yourself and experience life. And honestly, dating is a lot easier too. How long are you going to keep living with your parents?
1: Okay, so what you're both saying is making a lot of sense too. If your parents are at your place, you naturally have to stress out about curfew, and if you invite friends over, it'll totally be out of the question. But if I think about just throwing 12 million won straight in the air every year, like Junhyuk says, my hands start shaking.
4: Exactly. If you stay with your parents for just 3 more years and save the 10 million won a year you'll spend on rent, that's over 30 million won in seed money. That can give you a huge head start later, whether it's for applying for housing, investing, or putting down a proper Johnset deposit.
5: I get your point, but what if 3 years of nagging stresses you out so much you start losing your hair? I'd rather get a place near work, cut down my commutes, and use that extra time to work out, improve myself, or even pick up a side hustle. That can end up being the better deal.
1: Okay, well, do I move out right now, or do I hold out a bit longer and save a little bit more money? That is the question for today.
5: Yeah.

0: Particulate matter refers to a variety of fine and ultrafine particles ranging from elemental carbon and ions to mineral dust. These particles, which are 1/20th to 1/5th the thickness of human hair, can cause hay fever, eye inflammation, and bronchitis. When they enter the body through the respiratory tract, they can penetrate all the way into the pulmonary cavity. Long-term inhalation is known to lead to asthma, lung disease, and even premature death. Most studies show that while short-term inhalation does not give rise to sudden physical changes, persistent exposure can affect long-term health. Note, however, that children, the elderly, and those suffering from respiratory illnesses need to take extra precautions, as their health may be adversely affected even from short-term inhalation. If a fine dust advisory has been issued, avoid any prolonged or unnecessary outdoor activities. Children, seniors, and lung or heart disease patients in particular are advised to stay indoors. If such individuals must go outdoors, they should put on a dust mask and avoid areas with heavy vehicle traffic. Kindergartens and elementary schools should refrain from holding outdoor classes, and it is best even for normal healthy individuals to avoid outdoor activities altogether if they can. In the event of a fine dust warning, children, seniors, and patients should not go outside. If this cannot be avoided, be sure to receive medical consultation beforehand. You must put on a dust mask even for normal healthy individuals who are planning to go out. Kindergartens and elementary schools must prohibit outdoor activities and shorten or even cancel scheduled classes. Middle and high schools should also refrain from holding classes outdoors. You can get the latest information and updates on the air quality here in Korea at www.airkorea.or.kr, run by the Ministry of Environment.
1: Wow, this company's stock has really taken off. I should have bought some earlier.
2: Which company?
1: That one, the Culture Inc. It just keeps going up.
2: Well, they even ranked number one in listener ratings, didn't they? There's nothing they don't cover, you know, from K-pop, the latest Korean trends, and even fun drama breakdowns.
1: No wonder it's doing so well. But how much higher can it go?
2: Well, I heard it's about to get even more interesting, so you better get in before it's too late.
1: Do you own any?
2: Of course! I bought it a long time ago.
1: Ugh, you could have told me!
2: Well, it's only gonna keep winning, so get in now. Hesitating just leads to regret, you know.
3: A company that's growing rapidly in just 1 year. The Culture Inc. Invest your time every day at 6 p.m.
4: Sing, sing, sing, Tiny Toons! When fall comes around, you can see red dragonflies flying across the blue sky. Have you ever tried catching dragonflies as a child? Long ago in Korea, children had a song they would sing while chasing dragonflies. It's called 잠자리 꽁꽁. This song is like a little magic chant. Children believe that if they sang, dragonfly, gong gong, dragonfly, gong gong, the dragonfly might hear them and fly closer. Come this way, gong gong, go that way, gong gong. It almost sounds like a spell for dragonflies, doesn't it? Another fun thing is that dragonflies had different names in different regions. Some people call them 졸비, while others call them 쨍아, 소금쟁이, or 나마리. Can you picture children running through the yard in the autumn sun holding dragonfly nets? Now let's listen to the traditional Korean children's song, 잠자리 꽁꽁.

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1: Did you know that in Korea, people start drying all kinds of foods in the sun when fall arrives? Well, common choices include chili peppers, pumpkins, eggplants, radishes, mushrooms, persimmons, and jujubes. Now, they're usually dried on balconies, in yards, or on rooftops, but sometimes you'll even see them spread out in alleyways or on car hoods. The main reason is preservation. Foods dried in the autumn sun can last throughout winter and into spring. Drying also concentrates their natural flavor and nutrients like calcium and fiber. Of course, mushrooms can even become richer in vitamin D when dried in sunlight.

It's a tradition rooted in the wisdom of our ancestors who found ways to preserve the flavors of each season for the long, cold winter. In that sense, Korea's clear autumn sunshine and dry breeze are like nature's perfect food dehydrator. It's Tuesday, September 22nd, 2026, and I'm your host, SJ Lee, and welcome to the Culture Inc.

And kicking off our Tuesday's edition of the program, that was ATEEZ with Eternal Sunshine. Welcome, welcome, ladies and gentlemen. Here's something interesting. These are some of the common sights you see in Korea during the fall. I'll be seeing you in, show you some pictures of this. Chili peppers being dried up on the rooftop. This is a common sight in the countryside. I remember my grandmother, not the house now, but her old house. She used to just put up the chili peppers up on the roof like that. And it doesn't fall. That's just a weird thing. It just left over there. And then she'll just take like a ladder. You know why? Because you guys know that on usually during the summertime or any hot days, the hood of the car is usually like the hottest place, right? It'd just be attracting all the sun. And so just leave it on this. There was even like an interesting, I don't think it was in Korea, but there was like an expensive car that was just parked randomly, and some old lady just put some red peppers on top of it, and it's not even her car. But I'm sure with this one, the red peppers are owned by whoever the car owner is. This is persimmons being dried. Obviously, this is one of the more common sights you see in the countryside as well during the fall season. It turns delicious. It is delicious afterwards. And of course, my favorite, squid. Squid being dried and using the ocean breeze, the wind, the sun, and all of this stuff. And what you do afterwards is you grill it up in fire and just take some gochujang and then dip it into it. And it's like the best anju. It is the classic beer dried squid anju. So dried food is, you know, we've seen a whole bunch of these stuff, right? And, you know, there's this instincts almost to dry, you know, vegetables and fruits, seafood. You know, we saw squid, pollock, anchovies are, you know, dried up too. And of course, dried fish also popular in countries, in other countries like Norway, Portugal, and Italy as well. But in Korea, that habit goes even further. Even ingredients that might otherwise be thrown away, like radish greens, are dried and later used to make delicious soup. Even mook, which is the acorn jelly, is dried and turned into dried mook. Sliced rice cakes for tteokguk are also dried, and they're fried as a snack. Of course, all kinds of medicinal herbs are dried as well. Koreans also like drying beef to make their own sort of beef jerky. So you could almost say that if it's an ingredient, Koreans will try to dry it in the sun first. And around this time last year, I also talked about the Korean habit of drying books and clothes in the sunlight, right? Because during the summer season, you have a lot of humidity. And so in order to kind of dry out all that humidity out of the books and the clothes, you would leave it outside for, you know, for it to dry. And not only will you see back in the days clothes and books, but also different kind of ingredients. And so in Korea, fall is not only a season of harvest, but also a season of drying. Speaking of which, I haven't had beef jerky in a really long time. I would love to have some beef jerky right about now. Anyways, guys, thanks very much for joining us on this Tuesday evening. We got another fun show in store for all of our listeners out there. The question of the day, sort of related to what we'll talk about later on, but what is that one thing that scares you silly? What is your biggest fear? What scares you? Share with us, and of course, we'll read all of that stuff out after coffee break today's tip-in. But for now, before we get into what's ahead, as well as all the messages coming from our listeners, we'll take a listen to a song from Sten featuring Seo with Sunshine Love.

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7: And welcome back, everyone. As we get things started here, let's give you guys a heads up in what's ahead in today's program. In the first hour, we got Bomi back joining us in the studio for a coffee break. Today's tip-in, and for your latest random but informative tip-ins, that's all coming up next, so stick around for that. Second hour of the show, we got Sehyung joining us for Lifestyle Strategy, and this is where we get a look at life in Korea. If you ever decide to start a family here, much to learn, really. I'm an example of an expat who started, you know, a family here. We have one of our listeners, Edward, over in Jeju. My goodness, what a great place to start a family, by the way. Jeju. How did that... Man, and where are you tuning in right now? Did you... Were you always in Jeju the whole time? Or just like... Your wife isn't even from Jeju. Is she from like the Chungcheong area or something like that? How'd you even get to Jeju? Man, it's a wonderful place to be living at, man. But anyways, we give you guys different information. How to go about living in Korea with the family. So I hope you guys can tune in till the very end. I want to remind all of our listeners out there, this week you do not have to send in your request. We are going to have the Chuseok holiday weekend, 4-day weekend. And we decided to do something special where we got all the people of the Culture Inc. Write in for a request. And this is from our producer all the way to Eugene, you know, Friday guest. And so, again, it's going to be a fun one. Hope you guys can tune into that. But, of course, in any other weekends, you can DM us on Instagram, The Culture Inc., message us on Kakao, The Culture Inc., or you can email us at arirangradio.tki@gmail.com. 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New issue every other Mondays. And while we didn't have one yesterday, only means one thing. Next Monday, we'll have issue 24, so come back for that. If you haven't checked out the previous issues, make sure you do. Also, a couple of announcements for our listeners. Talk Korea 2026. This is the global content contest where you can share your My First K-Culture moment, either through video, photography, drawing and illustration, writing. 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With this, you can also enter there, I believe. 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Best entries across all four categories can receive the Minister of Culture, Sports, and Tourism Award, so that's really cool. And finally, for all of our listeners who are residing here in Korea, the 2026 Arirang Radio Listener Survey with Gallup Korea is up and running. This is something that we do every year to gauge your opinions. And you can go to our website, the Arirang Radio website, left side of the page, there's a banner you can click on. And should take you no longer than like 10 to 15 minutes of your time is what I heard. And if you're out on Jeju-do Island, you can also potentially meet with one of our researchers out on the streets and conduct a one-on-one interview through that. Helps us a great deal. As you guys know, earlier this month, we celebrated 23 years, and we want to continue to improve ourselves. I mean, this radio station has grown so much over the years, and it's thanks to our listeners. So I hope you guys could take part in that. All right, again, question of the day. What is one thing that scares you silly? Oh, so scary. There's a lot of things. Actually, I wouldn't say a lot of things, but there's a couple of things that scare me. Maybe I'll share with that for our listeners out there while I read all of that. I'll be reading that after coffee break, so send those answers in. For the time being, messages coming from our listeners out there. We got Benny over in the Philippines, says, hello, happy Tuesday. We also got Aniga over in India, says, happy Tuesday, SJ Neem and TKI team. Good to see you. We got a bunch of bunch of question of day answers. Again, I'll be reading those in just a bit later in the show. Nick Archer over in Germany says, hi, good to see you. We also got Claire Nagata over in California where he says, good evening. Hello, everyone. Halsey over in Brazil says, hello, prettier, scary SJ and TKI team. People did say I'm scary. I have no facial expression outside of the studio. And I think people are really scared of me. The funniest thing was when Brooke said she was so nervous because I looked scary. I was making no facial expressions. I was just being me, just being mellow. That's what I'm doing. We're getting a lot of answers. All right. Good stuff. We'll get to all of that stuff later on the show. Stacy G over in Atlanta, Georgia says, good Tuesday, everyone. Stacy G, have you been noticing more, I guess, Koreans living in Atlanta? I've heard that like a lot of people that I know that used to live in New York moved down south to Atlanta. Apparently, there's like a growing number of Korean American population there. So, Stacy G, let me know if that's true. Let's see other messages. I can never fix. I can never fix the whole thing with the drying thing. We dry our firecrackers like this in the sun. Oh my goodness. Oh my god, the same firecrackers where do you make your own firecrackers? The one that make you scream really silly that I didn't get to hear, which would be really funny. Let's see other messages coming in. Crash Override over in Michigan with his trademark pink wave. Eugene over in Ukraine tuning in says, hello, everyone. Anika says, until now, we used to play games and read books when my mom told us to sit outside and keep an eye on the washed rice and other things she put in the sun. This summer in May, I kept an eye from inside. Inside the window? Were you doing the music video thing again from the window? We're still waiting for your music video, by the way. Johns Creek and Dulles suburbs. There's a lot of Koreans. Interesting. Okay. Very nice. I did hear that there was a lot of Koreans, but I just didn't know. I haven't been to the stateside in a really, really long time. But anyways, thanks very much for those messages. Keep it coming. Again, the question of the day is, what's one thing that scares you silly? What is that one thing? Or we could do more than one thing. Share with us. Anyways, we are going to bring Pomi into the studio in just a bit. But first, let's take a listen to QWER with 소년만화 Dreamer.

0: Coffee Break Today's Tidbit.
1: All right, it's time for our coffee break. Today's tip-in, and joining us in the studio, as always, is Bomi. Bomi, hello to you.
2: Hello, scary SJ.
1: Yeah, I know you're scared of me.
2: I know. Are you scared? Is it that obvious?
1: Everybody's scared of me. And all I'm doing... that's true. Why would he be scared of me?
2: Right.
1: Why would he be scared of me? You know, the funny thing is, I used to be scared of him.
2: Oh, I'm scared of
1: me and him, we both have the same thing in the office. We're just kind of like, it was just us being mellow.
2: Mm.
1: We're not doing anything.
2: And?
1: But I'm just like, what am I supposed to do in the office? Smile at everybody?
2: Yes.
1: Why? That's so weird.
2: If someone smile at everybody, like,
1: if I'm in the office and someone is like, keep smiling at me, I'd be like, whoa. What are you doing? You know?
2: But they're just trying to be nice.
1: I'm a big introvert.
2: Oh,
1: I'm just a big
2: too.
1: Introvert, right? I don't think you're an introvert. And by the way, mm-hmm. Aniga wrote to you and said, whenever I see Pomi, I'm reminded of TNX's OST, Beautiful World. Her smile is so spring-coated because it's Pomi.
2: Wow. Thank you, Aniga.
1: What a message.
2: And I love you.
1: I love
2: Aniga.
1: Wow, there's a confession going on. What's going on here with both of you guys?
2: Thank you.
1: One person saying beautiful world, the other person saying I love you. What's going on here? Aww. Question of the day.
2: Okay.
1: What is one thing that scares you silly? Me?
2: That's you. You and you definitely. And a live fish.
1: What?
2: Live fish.
1: Live fish?
2: Yes. The scaly ones.
1: Really?
2: Yes, I'm so...
1: Even I'm like super... goldfish?
2: I'm scared. I don't know. It's not like I have any trauma or anything like that, but I just hate it.
1: Like, so you can't go to like an aquarium?
2: I can, but I don't really like it.
1: When you go to a hetjip,
2: oh,
1: and then there's like an aquarium.
2: I can't look at
1: you
2: it.
1: You can't look at it?
2: No.
1: Can you eat? You know how sometimes when you order snapper, dom, mm-hmm, chamdom, mm-hmm, they leave the scale outside? Oh, she's shaking, guys.
2: I hate that.
1: Wow, really?
2: No, I'm scared.
1: Guys,
2: I don't know
1: she's
2: why.
1: Actually, she's actually
2: so
1: shaking right now.
2: Scared.
1: Right, now you're just acting.
2: Right, but I was shaking. You saw me.
1: Oh my gosh.
2: I'm so scared. I don't know why. But I'm fine with eating, but I don't want to see them alive or grab them.
1: What about sharks?
2: Of sharks, I love them.
1: Oh really?
2: Because they don't have like gross scales.
1: Oh, it's the scales.
2: Yeah, the scales that that gives me, I don't know.
1: Okay. Speaking of sharks, going into our topic today, let's talk about today's topic.
2: So, SJ, a very unexpected visitor showed up in Busan last week. On September 18th, a shark estimated to be about 3 meters long was spotted at Busan's Northport Waterfront Park. And this wasn't far out at sea. It was swimming inside a waterway connected to the ocean, right next to the public walking path.
1: That's right. So again, I know we talked about sharks in the past,
2: right?
1: But this shark is a little bit different here. So let's talk about this.
2: So the Coast Guard spent about 6 hours trying to guide it back to the open sea. But of course that doesn't work, so we didn't leave. So experts eventually advised them not to push it too aggressively because that could make the situation more dangerous. So instead of trying to force the sharks out, they are waiting for it to leave on its own.
1: Spoiler alert, it's not leaving on its own. There's reasons for why. But do they know why it came here in the first place?
2: Not exactly. So one possibility is that it followed fish into the waterway. But sharks are normally very good at navigating, so there could be another reason it has stayed there. And for now, nobody

0: knows for sure.
1: There is some people saying that there's maybe two reasons. One of the things that came out was that they're saying that maybe the shark gave birth. And there was like a baby shark, baby shark. That is the weirdest baby shark song I've ever heard. So that was it, but that's not the case.
0: Right.
1: But I heard that there's a lot of mullets there.
0: Oh.
1: You know what mullets are?
0: Yes, yes.
1: Sungo.
0: Mm.
1: And that's so the there's reason. Like so much sungo, so much mullets. Oh. And the sharks are like basically like, dude, there's a lot of mullets here. Why go elsewhere? There's food here, right? It's a buffet. Why leave? But that's only what some people are saying here. So what kind of shark are we talking about here, Pony?
0: So the National Institute of Fisheries Science initially identified it as most likely a dusky shark or 무태상어. So another expert suggested it could be a similar shark species known as 흑상어 in Korean. But the exact species hasn't been confirmed yet.
1: So tell us a little bit more about dusky sharks. Because I used to really like sharks, looking up on sharks.
0: Why?
1: It's just fascinating. Blue sharks, tiger sharks, great white sharks, nurse sharks.
0: Wow, you know.
1: Sand tiger sharks, all that stuff.
0: Oh, that's okay.
1: But dusky sharks is not something that I'm familiar with. So tell us about this.
0: Okay, so they're pretty big sharks. Dusky sharks can grow to around 3.7 meters long. So we have this like name, 북항이, is already close to the upper end of that range. So they live in coastal and offshore waters, and they are highly migratory, meaning they can travel long distances. And they're also slow growing and long lived. They can live for more than 40 years.
1: Sharks usually do live very long.
0: Oh.
1: The Greenland shark, you know about the Greenland shark?
0: No.
1: Can
0: no
1: live
0: idea.
1: Like about 400 years.
0: What?
1: Yep.
0: You're lying.
1: Why would I lie about how much sharks live?
0: Just to make fun of me.
1: No, Greenland sharks. Look it up. Greenland sharks live about 400 years. I think more than that. They found.
0: Like a dinosaur.
1: Yeah, they live really long time.
0: Wow.
1: So, I mean, depending. But this is, I mean, nothing compared to that. 40 years is still long. But big question here. This is why it's gone viral. Is it dangerous?
0: So a shark this size can potentially be dangerous, especially when it feels threatened or is provoked. But that doesn't mean it's actively looking for people to attack. And around 20,000 people visited the park over the weekend, and that's about 4 to 5 times the usual crowd.
1: We have some video footages of Bukangi. Oh, look at that. It's shallow waters.
0: Right.
1: Look at that.
0: That's very shallow.
2: Baby shark.
0: He's saying it's like 3 meters long.
2: A park in Busan has been packed
1: with people. It is Busan accent. That was beautiful. I love Busan accent.
0: Oh, me too.
1: Look at all those people.
0: There are so many people out there.
1: People are like, some are calling this site such a attention seeker. The shark is enjoying the attention.
0: Kanjo, attention seeker.
1: And so that's why like it's around that area near the people.
0: Maybe it's not. That's why it's not leaving.
1: See, they're saying all different things. Black tip reef shark is it? Because I do see the black tip on top, kind of.
0: It's not confirmed yet, but.
1: But again, it's not good because it's in the shallow waters. But there is a reason why it's called 북항이. Right, let's talk about the name.
0: So people started calling it 북항이, and that name was inspired by 북항, the Korean name for North Port.
1: Yes.
0: And the name quickly took off online with 북항이 characters and AI images. So someone even created an image of the proposed stadium shaped like a giant shark. And there were jokes about changing the Lotte Giants into the Lotte Sharks.
1: Yeah, so we have some images that are coming out. This
0: so
1: is, of
0: cute.
1: Course, the little picture of 북항이, and yeah, no... It does not look like that, so don't go near it.
0: Right, but that's still cute. And that's a key ring. They're actually selling it on.
1: 부탁한데! 부탁한데!
0: 부탁한데!
1: 부탁한데!
0: 부탁한데! And we're still selling those key rings and all those.
1: No, they're already selling these goods?
0: Yes, they are. Online.
1: I can't believe that. Oh, this is the proposed stadium for the Lotte Sharks.
0: Right.
1: When it doesn't rain, it opens
0: can open
1: up.
0: Its mouth.
1: When it rains, because it does rain a lot down there, it shuts. So
0: it's cute.
1: I'm telling you, I know Lotte Giants fans who are basically saying, yeah, I'm for this.
0: Oh.
1: Let's change our name.
0: They should.
1: Forget the Giants. They're not even that good. Like, maybe we'll be better as the Sharks.
0: Lotte Sharks.
1: So the 북항이 already has a whole fandom going on.
0: Yes, I'm Team 북항이. So some visitors even showed up eating Jaws Bar.
1: The ice cream.
0: Ice cream, the popular popsicle, while waiting for Bukhangi to show up. And apparently, the shark craze actually boosted sales too. So from September 19th through 21st, Jaws Bar sales at CU stores in Busan's Donggu district increased by 28% compared with the same days a week earlier. And a CU near the park saw its overall sales increase by nearly 50%. Also, sales of portable phone batteries jumped by more than 800%. You don't want your phone to die after waiting for hours to see Bukhangi.
1: But here's the thing. This is something that you need to watch out for because I heard that someone had thrown raw chicken into the water to feed Bukhangi.
0: Right.
1: This is no good.
0: No good. Of course not. So officials haven't confirmed that it actually happened, but authorities still reminded people not to feed Bukhangi or throw anything into the water. So just keep the chicken for yourself.
1: All right. So I know this is all interesting and stuff to see sharks, whatever, and then it's cute merchandises. But why is it that it's not the first time we've talked about sharks in Korea, and it's not a common sight? Why are sharks all of a sudden becoming more common around Korea?
0: So they're common. So from January through August this year, 73 large shark sightings.
1: 73?
0: Yes.
1: Oh my
0: goodness. And sightings and catches were recorded along Korea's east coast. And during the same period last year, there were 29. That's so, about 2.5 times as many. So.
1: Why are we seeing more of them, though?
0: So one major factor scientists are looking at is rising sea temperatures.
1: Okay.
0: So the average surface temperature around Korea rose by about 1.6 degrees Celsius between 1968 and 2025. And globally, the increase was around 0.76 degrees over the same period. And so Korea's surrounding seas have been warming at more than twice the global average rate.
1: Okay, so warmer waters, I'm assuming, means more sharks then?
0: It's not quite that simple. But when the water gets warmer, fish move too, including species that sharks feed on, like sungo.
1: Yeah.
0: So you can think of it as a chain reaction. The water gets warmer, the fish move, and the predators follow the food.
1: Okay, so are we seeing other changes in Korea seas too, aside from, I guess, Bukhangi and sharks and stuff like that?
0: Yes, a recent survey of Gijang in Busan found that about 71% of the fish there were subtropical species.
1: Ah.
0: They're not supposed to be here.
1: Yeah.
0: So that's up from about 56% around 20 years ago.
1: No, there's a lot of fish that used to be around the coast of Korea that are no longer there anymore. And these are fish that like colder waters.
0: So
1: because the water temperatures are rising, they're moving elsewhere. And so it's a huge chain reaction because then all their fish that used to feed off of these smaller fish are no longer there too. But on the flip side, all these other fish that used to not be there coming in. And it just changes the whole ecosystem. And so what we're seeing right now is the whole balance changing.
0: Right, exactly. So it doesn't mean Korea's native species are suddenly disappearing, but the distribution and balance of marine life are changing, and the increase in large shark sightings is one part of that trend. And that's today's tidbit. I'm going to stop using plastics.
1: Yes. I'm trying to think what plastic. That's a plastic bottle that you're using right now, by
0: it's
1: the way.
0: It's a reusable, bottle.
1: That's right. So you reusable bottle. That's what you're supposed to do. Attica says, haha, the shark named Bukhangi because of the location where it was spotted. Exactly that, right? Towsy says, Busan shark. But again, I mean, it's portrayed as being cute, but that's a scary shark. That could eat people. You got to be careful about that.
0: 3 meter long.
1: By the way, Attica, Greenland sharks live up to 500 years. So I was wrong. It wasn't 400. It's 500.
0: Wow.
1: There you go.
0: I'm
1: telling you. It's wild stuff out there. What a lie. She told me I was lying about it.
0: Sorry.
1: Thank you so much for this, Pomi. Have a wonderful rest of your night, and we'll see you again tomorrow.
0: Thank you, SJ.
1: All right. Sending her out of the studio. This is AOA with Come See Me, 날 보러 와요. Dark.

0: music that you want to dance to. Arirang Radio.
1: Messages. Before we get into the question of the day, Halsey wrote to us and said, messages coming from our listeners out there. Halsey wrote to us and he says, for today, I have a joke to share. Family friendly, of course. Watch it be not family friendly. A friend of mine was swearing at his phone because the autocorrect was messing with him. So I asked him what that was about. He showed me the message he had sent to his friend. On Thursday, I'm going to your house, give you lots of kisses, and love you. I asked him where the autocorrect had messed up. He answered, I'm going on Friday. Dude, that is not family friendly. It is 18.5, though. Halsey, I'll be honest with you. I had to read this like three times for me to understand. I had to read it three times during the song break. I know the message came in and I'm just kind of reading it. And then I was like, I don't get it. And then I had to read it again and I went, I don't get it. And I read it again and then finally understood why, where the joke was. But definitely not family friendly. But it is fitting for the culture. It is 18.5. It is 18.5. So I got it. Anyways. Anyways, let's get to our question of the day. What's our question of the day? Nick Archer says, what's 18.5? So in Korea, when you say rated 19, it's adults only. But it's 18.5 because it's right at the border of what's allowed on broadcast and not on broadcast. So we're 18.5. 44 punches and one kick, says Annika. That's funny. Question of the day was, what's one thing that scares you most? What's one thing that scares you most? Nick Archer over in Germany says dumb people and politicians. Why would you be afraid of politicians, though? The politicians should be afraid of the people, right? I mean, I don't know if you guys ever watched V for Vendetta, one of my favorite movies of all time. Very dark, right? Very dystopian. However, one of the things that says is, you know, that guy V, he says, you know, it should be not the government that's afraid of the people,

No, it's not the people that should be afraid of the government. It's the government that should be afraid of the people, right? So why, well, don't be afraid of politicians, but dumb people, sometimes it can be scary. That can be scary sometimes. Benny says flying cockroaches and then traffic jams that last for 1 hour. Dude, traffic jams that last for 1 hour is like a norm in Seoul. So I don't know if you'll be able to survive in Seoul, ever come to Seoul. If even worse than Seoul is London. My goodness. That London traffic, where's our London listeners out there? That London traffic is just unreal. Never experienced anything like that before. We were just supposed to go like 3 kilometers. It took us like an hour. Go 3 kilometers. That's how bad it is. Flying cockroaches? Yeah, it's pretty scary, but I wouldn't go crazy over it because I am from New York City, and New York City has some wild cockroaches. And so flying, if you were to fly over to, I'd be just whatever. I'll be just whatever. But yeah, they're scary stuff. Aniga wrote to us and wrote us a bunch of stuff that scares her socializing. Aniga, I want to break it to you. What you're doing right now every day, and doing a very good job of, by the way, is socializing. Are you talking about like face-to-face socializing? Because here on the internet, you're doing a very good job socializing. Although I think I did read somewhere what you wrote. It took you about like 2 months of just w listening to the show quietly before you decided to chime in. And so I'm guessing everything is good, right? Lizard, she says. I catch snakes, but somehow I can't stand a lizard. And when I say socializing scares me, I mean I start shaking, my blood pressure rises, and sometimes I sweat. Really? Really? Okay. What's funny is one of the things that scares me most is snakes, are snakes. I can't stand snakes. Lizards, I can stand. I've been to petting zoos and touched lizards and stuff like that. I don't mind lizards whatsoever, but snakes, I just can't. Even like non-poison, non-venomous ones. It's just the way that they look, their eyes, and then their mouth area. Oh, it just scares me. How are you catching snakes? Why are you catching snakes, though? Are you a snake charmer? Is that what you'd be doing these days? Halsey wrote, snakes, which I agree with you. Halsey, we're on the same boat on this one. Height, dude. Dude, me too. You guys know I'm deathly afraid of heights. I can't do roller coasters. I will never bungee jump. I can't even do high-rise buildings. I live on the 9th floor. And I don't even look down from my balcony. I can't even do that. So, and finding love, that I'm not afraid of. How's he? You talking about not what you find wanting to find people, but how are you gonna say finding love is something to be scared about? Don't be scared, man. That's not scary whatsoever, man. Ooh, we got a this real serious one. Eugene, as you guys know, Eugene is tuning in from Ukraine. What scares me most is that the war will drag on for decades, and even if I survive, I won't be physically be able to discover the world. I also fear I won't be able to make a living from creativity. I remember one of the things that you said you really wanted to do, your bucket list, was really check out the world, travel the world, experience the world, right? But not being able to do that would be part of a fear. But I'm hoping too. I'm hoping that it doesn't drag on for too long. It's ridiculous. It's ridiculous how long this is going for right now. But I will tell you this though. There's a lot of people that told me I wouldn't be able to make money over something that I'm passionate about. And here I am now doing all of that. I can proudly say that everything that I was ever passionate about in life, that's what I'm doing working. I'm doing broadcasting. I scout for a Major League Baseball team, and these are two things that I really, really wanted to do, and I'm doing it. And trust me when I say this. When I was younger, and I told people I wanted to do this stuff, they said, "Oh, no way, dude, that can't happen." So don't let that I'm pretty sure, 100% that you'll be able to make a living from your creativity. Let's see, other messages coming from our listeners out there. I saw some really funny ones, funny stuff here. Nick Archer says that politicians here are not afraid of the people yet, but politicians are often playing the character as soon as they are active. Yes. Power of the People,
will always be greater than the power in people in power. That's right. HTTH says, New York City has more than cockroach. Let me tell you that. HTTH, are you from New York City? Are you a fellow New Yorker? Yeah, I'll tell you what. New York City has more than cockroaches. That is correct. They got cat-sized rats. I told my wife that, and she didn't believe me. I had to send pictures, show her videos of it. Ben Song's amen, brother. Ben Song over in Seattle says, my wife. My wife. I'm not afraid of my wife, though. I'm not afraid of my wife. Annika says, lizards have the same tongue as snakes, though. At least snakes are cute. What? No way snakes are cute. No way. I'm more afraid of death than heights. Interesting. Interesting to say that. Deaths. Oh, my goodness. Am I afraid of deaths? No. Deep waters? I don't have to go in. Although I can't swim. That is interesting. Okay. Annika says, cat-sized what? Rats. There are cat-sized rats in New York City. The rats be eating pizza and stuff like that. My wife thought I was lying when I said this. She's like, you're only saying this because you don't want to take me to New York. I was like, no, it's for real. Look it up. It's there. You go to the subway stations and there's rats like size of cats. I've seen them bigger than cats in some ways. So truth. Benny wrote to us and says, hello, looking forward to the second part talking about Chuseok with Taeyang. Oh, loud budgeting on David's segment yesterday, and this topic's huge when talking about who pays the bill and sort, having dates or hangouts. Have a great Chuseok break. Is my shout out to David. What about me? Have a great Tuesday from the Benster. He also requested a song, which we're going to play. This is Chicky of Billy with 난 사랑을 아직 몰라. I don't know yet what love is.

I'm always like, how is she always going to New York City when she's afraid of mouse? You know, she's like, that's like her biggest fear, right? Mice and rats. And I was like, are you even afraid of Mickey Mouse? And she says, the idea that Mickey Mouse is a mouse, yes, it scares me. And I thought she was just kidding around. And then so she has her own little cabinet. And I put a picture of a mouse. And she was really scared. And I felt really bad because I thought she was just trying to be cute. But she's, yeah, that fear is real. And so, you know, in New York City, there's so many rats and mice there. I don't know how she's able to survive there. But I guess she's always in the bougie areas where there's not much mice, which is not true. There's always mice and rats anywhere you go in New York. Huh. Saw her story that she's out of things to do. Suggest something if you don't have any recommendations. Well, things I would suggest she doesn't do. So, Iris doesn't drink. I was like, Iris, you're in New York City. There's so many bars and wine bars and all that crazy stuff that you can go. And you're not doing any of that. She's like, eh. She said she was standing in the streets doing nothing for 30 minutes because she didn't have anything to do. I was like, that's dangerous. That's dangerous to do. That's New York City for you. Anyways, thanks very much for those messages. Keep it coming if you have anything else to share with us. But don't go anywhere because coming up next in the second hour, we got Seong who will be joining us in the studio to talk about what it's like to have family here in Korea, all during Lifestyle Strategy Team. So stick around. As we wrap up the first hour, let's take a listen to a song from Hwang Sang-jun featuring Pre-Holiday with Mediocre Life.

Can you hear it? This is the sound of life. 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But being unseen means it requires even more meticulous care. It demands a level of management that is both invisible and absolute.

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0: to Culture Inc. We're back. Yeah, yeah, welcome back, everybody. You're tuning into the second hour of our Tuesday's edition of The Culture Inc. I'm your host, SJ Lee. Coming up next in the second hour of the show, we got Taeyong, who'll be joining us for Lifestyle Strategy Team. This is where we break down all the things you need to know when it comes to starting a family here. With also starting a family, I mean also, you know, having to deal with you know, their family too, your in-laws. However, over the past couple of weeks now, we're going to do, I think, like a three-part series, I think. Last week we did it. Today we're going to do it. Next week we're also going to kind of talk about it. It's Chuseok holiday coming up this week. Friday is the actual Chuseok day. However, the holiday begins on Thursday. And so with that, we got a lot of stuff to talk about. And so we're going to do like a multi-part series on Chuseok and all the things that family members need to do, what we need to do since we have a family here in Korea, all of that stuff. But if you have any questions at any time, feel free to send those in either Taeyong or myself. We'll try to answer those questions. It's all coming up next. Again, I want to remind our listeners that this weekend show is going to be different in that we are not going to have requests with entries sent in by our listeners. Instead, it's going to be with entries sent in by our guests, our producer, our writers. Oh, it's going to be a blast. And in fact, I've already recorded all of that stuff. And I have to tell you, I didn't know some of our guests are really, really good writers. I was like, yo, wow. You know, some people write a little too much, but I'm saying it was long writing, but good writers. It's going to be a great weekend show, guys. So I hope you guys can tune in for that. But anytime, any other weekends, though, we're always open to receiving your request entries. Remember, you can always DM us on Instagram, The Culture Inc., message us on Kakao, The Culture Inc., or you can email us at arirangradiotki@gmail.com. 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New issue every other Mondays. And because we didn't have one yesterday, that means next week, next Monday, we'll have issue number 24. So come back next week for a new issue. But if you haven't checked out the recent one, issue number 23, you could check that out. It's still there. All the issues are still there. Also, a couple of announcements for our listeners. First off, TalkTalk Korea 2026. This is the global content contest where you can share your My First K-Culture moment, either through video, photo book, drawing and illustration, or writing. 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And hopefully you'll be a part of a total prize worth $26,400. But also, best entries across the four categories will receive the Minister of Culture, Sports, and Tourism Award. So that's really cool. And finally, for all of our listeners tuning in here in Korea, both domestic and foreign listeners residing here in Korea, Arirang Radio conducting our annual survey, this time the 2026 Arirang Radio Listener Survey with Gallup Korea, to hear your opinions about our Arirang Radio station and each of our shows. All you have to do is go to our website. Left side of the page, there's a banner you can click on. It should take you about 10 to 15 minutes of your time. If you're out on Jeju-do Island, you could potentially meet with one of our researchers out on the streets, conduct a one-on-one interview through that. Helps us a great deal, so please make sure to check it out. We want to continue to grow and continue to improve, and with this, we need your inputs. Let's quickly go through some of the messages here. Man, I'm going to get nightmares. Eugene, I do agree with you. What's scary is not knowing what's down underwater and the fact that drowning can take a long time and not much left you can do, at least if you're not a good swimmer. I can't swim. I forget. You know what? I 100% agree with you. There are times when I rarely play in the ocean water, but there are times when I did. But you can't really see what's under the water. Like if you're going to step on something weird or like something is going to bite you. Yeah, part of me kind of scares me. I forget who it was. I think it was my wife who doesn't like to go into the ocean water because of that same idea that they don't know, she doesn't know what's under the water. So I don't think I've ever seen her go in. Has she ever gone in? I don't think she's ever gone in. She would just dip her feet into the right by the shore and that's it. That is scary. No, 100%. I think drowning is one of the worst. I heard that's like one of the worst things ever. But man, you're just making me realize new fears now, man. Oh my goodness. Attica says, I lost a bunch of hair trying to argue with people about how political views are important. So now I sigh and move on. I can wake up those who are sleeping, not those who pretend to be asleep. Yeah, one thing I just avoid from now on, because I had too much of this, is just make political arguments. You have your idea, they have their ideas. You know, it's pointless to try to prove who's right and who's wrong. It's just, the stress is just not worth it. It really isn't. Halsey says, big city also scared me a bit. Big constructions and all that stuff. Getting lost is also a bit creeping, especially while driving. I get impatient. Well, we have a good navigation system with the cars now. But yeah, sometimes big cities can't, especially where you live, man. After living in those places, that's what the nature nature there. I don't know how you'll feel about Seoul, to be honest with you. Whenever I go to the beach, I'd be running around like kangaroo whenever I feel something under my feet.
1: I got an image of Attica doing that.
0: Oh my goodness. Anyways, thanks very much for those messages, guys. We're gonna bring Seong into the studio in just a bit, but hey, Attica's favorite band kicking off the second hour. This is Channabi with 가을밤에 든 생각, a thought on an autumn night.

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1: I'm in Australia.
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11: Hi, SJ. I'm not feeling well today.
10: You didn't even sound like that like 5 seconds
11: under
10: ago.
11: The weather.
10: 10 seconds ago, you didn't even sound like that.
11: What? I was like, I'm sick.
10: That was you like three minutes ago, but you certainly wasn't sounding like that 10 seconds ago.
11: 10 seconds ago, I was
10: no, but
11: like,
10: you're not really feeling well.
11: No.
10: She's not 100%, guys.
11: As always.
10: All joking aside.
11: Mentally.
10: she's definitely mentally not right. You had a brain
11: not
10: CT?
11: Right?
10: You had a brain CT and everything?
11: I did.
10: Did they find anything? Was there anything there?
11: What do you think? What
10: was there anything
11: think?
10: There?
11: What do you think? Absolutely, yes.
10: Was there anything that they found inside there? Brain?
11: That's sacred.
10: Question
11: That's
10: of the day.
11: Yes.
10: Sam, question of the day.
11: What's the question of the day?
10: Every day we have a question of the day.
11: I know. I missed that today.
10: So the question of the day today is, what is one thing that scares you the most?
11: You.
10: Yeah. Everyone's scared of me. You're not scared of me.
11: I am scared of you.
10: I'll tell you what, Sehyung.
11: Cockroach.
10: I'm scared of... Sometimes I have to come into the studio on Tuesday, me being scared.
11: Of
10: because
11: me?
10: I don't know what you're going to say
11: of
10: on air.
11: Me?
10: Because I don't know what you're going to say on air. I'm not prepared for anything you're going to say on air.
11: But I'm not going to cross the line.
10: Okay.
11: You know that, right?
10: Yes.
11: Like, I'm almost there, but
10: yes,
11: I never crossed the line.
10: That's right. That's right. Cockroaches?
11: Cockroaches.
10: That's it?
11: Mosquitoes?
10: You're afraid of mosquitoes?
11: Insects.
10: Ooh, insects. You're just like my wife.
11: In
10: you know,
11: general.
10: My wife is crazy
11: Ooh,
10: afraid
11: hate
10: of insects.
11: Them, hate them.
10: That's not a... That's...
11: I'm not trying to be... Like, cute?
10: She's trying to act like that's exactly, you read my mind.
11: Like Iris? I'm really scared of insects.
10: If you want to be like Iris, you have to go,
11: I don't like insects. I hate them.
10: Are you making fun of her?
11: No.
10: Don't make fun of Iris. She has fans. Fans are scary. Anyways, what is scary sometimes and what goes on during choose
11: up? I want to ask that same question to my husband. Maybe his answer is going to be me too. I'm scared of my wife. Own wife.
10: He might be.
11: He might be.
10: He might be.
11: Are you?
10: I'm not afraid of my wife.
11: Your wife?
10: I'm
11: How about
10: scared.
11: Your daughter?
10: In a different way.
11: In a different way.
10: In a different way, I'm scared of her, actually.
11: You're worrying about her future, maybe.
10: Yes.

0: too bad to whoever, whichever guy is going to meet her later on.
1: Our producer?
0: Oh, my goodness.
1: No, not at all.
0: No, I'm not afraid of him. I used to be before I knew him.
1: You two are good.
0: He's a nice guy.
1: Right?
0: Yeah, we're good. Last week, we talked about the journey to get home.
1: Yes.
0: But once she arrived, finally arrived, the Chuseok work. Oh, far from over, right?
1: You don't work.
0: I don't.
1: In the kitchen, right?
0: No. Neither does my wife.
1: Oh, okay.
0: No one does anything.
1: No one does anything.
0: So, but
1: in general,
0: for many
1: in general,
0: families,
1: yes,
0: though, many families still,
1: that's
0: though,
1: right.
0: There's a lot of work. And once you arrive at the destination, this is where the real preparation begins. What does a typical Chuseok kitchen look like?
1: Well, for families who've traveled a long way to get to their hometown, they may already be pretty exhausted by the time they arrive.
0: Yeah.
1: But then there's usually a whole new schedule waiting for them, preparing all that holiday food, Myeongjeol 음식. And the way families do this has actually changed quite a bit. Some families still prepare almost everything from scratch.
0: Oh,
1: they'll
0: yeah.
1: chop all the ingredients, make the fillings for songpyeon, like honey, sesame seed, or beans.
0: Mm-hmm.
1: What's your favorite?
0: I like honey.
1: Honey?
0: Yeah.
1: Okay. As I expected. And prepare vegetables and meat and make dozens of different kinds of ton. Korea's traditional savory pancakes, maybe, right?
0: Yep.
1: But other families have become much more practical. They might order prepared holiday food online or buy jeon from a traditional market or mix homemade dishes with a store-bought one. So these days, there's really no single right way to prepare a Chuseok meal.
0: Mm. What
1: it depends on the family, I think.
0: When you go to the traditional market to buy the jeon, you will find that there is also a lot of people that's trying to do the same thing.
1: Yes.
0: But you have to go to the right place.
1: You don't have to feel guilty.
0: No. Because it's just too much work, you know, nowadays. And also, it's not too expensive, neither.
1: Not really.
0: Personally, for me, I'm not a big fan of the ones they sell at the traditional market. So what I just do is just go to the delivery app.
1: Oh.
0: And there's restaurants that specialize in jeon.
1: Yes.
0: I just order from that.
1: They're so good, yeah.
0: It's really good.
1: Right. But one thing that hasn't changed much somehow, there always seems to be a lot of food.
0: A lot of
1: whether
0: food.
1: Whether you order them or make them from
0: absolutely,
1: scratch.
0: Absolutely. And because this is a family ordeal, everybody's there and everybody's be sharing. And the best part of all is that there's going to be leftovers and that's going to last you for days and sometimes weeks. But you know, something that I've always wondered about, though, like why do Koreans, speaking of which, Korean families make so much move for Chuseok. Like, because it can be enough, they say, to feed a small army,
1: that's
0: right?
1: That's right. There's actually a reason I can look that way. Traditionally, Chuseok is a time when the extended family comes together. So families prepare food, not just for the people living in the house, but for relatives and guests who may visit throughout the holiday. For example, I have three komos, and they always call me during Chuseok and say, just come over to my house and fill your stomach. So they prepare just in case some other relatives or cousins come.
0: They don't make you cook, but they just tell you to come and
1: just come and just eat whatever you want.
0: You're just the niece.
1: Yeah, I am. And there are usually many different dishes on the holiday table rather than just one or two main dishes. And there's also this idea of making plenty of food as a way of welcoming family members and guests. So it's not simply about eating more. It's like it's more like let's make enough so everyone can eat comfortably.
0: Yeah.
1: And traditionally, there's like a very familiar Chuseok scene. Someone is constantly cooking, someone is washing dishes, and someone is carrying ingredients, and someone else is standing nearby and just keep eating the freshly made.
0: That's the worst person.
1: But that freshly made jeon is so good.
0: It is
1: good. Yeah, it is good. But that person used to be me when I was young, but now that I'm a 며느리, daughter-in-law, and mama to two kids. So I still have to do quite a bit of work in the kitchen during the holidays, even though my in-laws don't make a huge amount of food or anything. But still, you know, there is certain amount of cooking that you are expected to do for a holiday like Chuseok.
0: The thing about jeon is that it's always the best right off of the frying pan.
1: Mm.
0: So you can say that, oh, if it gets cold, you could refry it. No. Yeah, okay, it'll still taste good. However, it's not going to taste like what it was when it just came out of the frying pan.
1: So when I used to do radio news, Arirang Radio News, right?
0: Yes.
1: Then we had to work at least like one day during the Chuseok holidays or Lunar New Year holidays. I actually enjoyed that.
0: I don't know if you heard this, but that was our producer laughing outside.
1: He laughed out loud. There's no way. I have to work. Like, I have to.
0: Do you remember? I think it was like.
1: News. We never stop news.
0: Did we do this last year? You know, like the past like couple of years, we used to just get a bunch of
1: Arirang people. You invited us.
0: We'd have like a get together.
1: Yeah, during Chuseok.
0: And then Sam,
1: I was one of the first one who responded,
0: right? Yeah, Sam used to be always the first person. And then I used to be like, Sam, are you sure you could leave? Or is she not supposed to be at your in-laws? She's like, no, I'm good. I'm good. I'm going over there. I feel like she says like it's for work or something like that, right?
1: Yes.
0: But yes, I know a lot of people who use work as an excuse, especially broadcasters, used as an excuse.
1: And I actually worked.
0: Yeah.
1: Like, just, it wasn't like I lied or you know just when, it came out.
0: Do you remember when we used to do Korea Now? We had a couple of people, reporters who said, because we were live.
1: Can I go live?
0: Yeah.
1: Please.
0: Instead of like, except for the day of the Chuseok, we were usually live.
1: Yes.
0: And so we had reporters who would volunteer and say, can I come to the show? Because we had our rotation.
1: Were there some people?
0: And I was like, why would you want to go? She's like, I don't want to go.
1: Well,
0: I don't want to go.
1: Because I love live broadcast so much.
0: That's right.
1: That's why.
0: But here's the thing. I know things have changed a lot over the years, but who does all the work, right? Because back in the days, like Chuseok, any traditional holidays, it meant that the women of the houses.
1: Yes, that's right.
0: But we're not seeing that much anymore.
1: Not really. There has definitely been a shift in how some families divide up the work. Traditionally, like you said, women in the family often carried a large share of cooking, food preparation, and cleaning during major holidays. But these days, more Korean husbands and men are getting involved in the holiday preparations. They might go shopping for ingredients together or help prepare the food, make cheon together, wash the dishes, or take care of the children while others are cooking. And younger couples in particular are more likely to talk about how to divide up the workload rather than simply assuming that it belongs to one side of the family. And of course, every family is different, but one thing that's clear is that I think there's definitely a growing awareness that Chuseok is a family holiday, so the work should be shared by the family too.
0: It's changed a lot where the guys are doing a lot of stuff too.
1: Yes.
0: But my wife's side of the family, they're very traditional. And so I went to Chuseok once, right before we got married. I didn't see my wife for hours because she was in
1: the kitchen.
0: And then I tried to go into the kitchen to help out. And they're like, what are you doing? What are you doing? I'm a guy. And I was like, what's going on here? So I just sat there so awkwardly just eating nonstop.
1: Just stay in the living room and just watch TV.
0: It was so awkward. Whereas my family, it's the other way around, where all the guys are afraid of their wives. And so it's the guys that do everything.
1: What are you doing? You have to go dishwash.
0: Or we just go to a restaurant.
1: Yes.
0: Because all the women in our family don't want to do this.
1: Right. And these days, you can find so many traditional holiday foods as frozen or ready-to-eat options. Things like donggurangdaeng, a kind of cheon, is so good. So yeah, you can also try that way.
0: That's right. Crash Overwright says, what about microwave? The chun. No. Never microwave the chun.
1: That doesn't taste right.
0: It gets very
1: dry,
0: floppy.
1: Right?
0: Floppy. And the moisture just traps. You need the crispiness.
1: Right. Yes, that's right.
0: Oh my goodness.
1: It's so good.
0: I can't wait. We're going to continue to talk about Chuseok. What are some things that we need to deal with during Chuseok in Korea? But first, let's take a listen to a song from Lee Jin-ah with I'm Full, 배불러.

0: Hey! Stop looking at the clock! We still got more work at the Culture Inc.
1: Back in the studio with Sam talking about Chuseok holiday, things that we need to do.
2: So excited. Chuseok is coming. Chuseok is actually one of my favorite Korean traditional holidays.
1: You really don't sound excited.
2: I'm excited! It's because of my, you know.
1: Weren't you just saying how like you much rather work rather than go do all the family stuff?
2: Except for that, you know, visiting my parents-in-law's place, that part.
1: The crazy thing is my wife actually enjoys meeting our relatives.
2: Yeah, it's
1: meeting
2: fun.
1: Meeting our uncles and stuff like that. And I was like, man, you don't have to go if you don't want to. She's like, I want to go.
2: It's like a once-a-year thingy, right?
1: We do it actually at most four times a year. Chuseok, Seollal, and then the anniversary of our grandparents' death.
2: Oh, I see.
1: So my grandmother and my grandfather. So it's technically four times.
2: Nice traditions.
1: But my family is not meeting up this year, so we're not
2: why
1: going.
2: Why not?
1: I don't know. Because my sumo is straight up like, I'm staying home. She has the power. My uncle's wife has
2: that's
1: all the power.
2: It. Yeah, that's period. It. That was I said it. That's it.
1: That's the only reason. All right, so when all the food is ready, Sehyung.
2: Yes.
1: Next part of Chuseok begins, the family gathering. Mm. The Korean families can get pretty big, of course, during the holidays. Mm. But what does the house usually look like and feel like when everyone arrives?
2: Oh, man. Suddenly, a house that normally pretty quiet can become very, very, very busy. Relatives start arriving one after another. Kids are running around. Adults are catching up. And there's always someone carrying another plate of food into the room, nonstop eating. And if there are a lot of children in the family, it can get especially lively and maybe a little chaotic too, but honestly, that's also part of the charm of Chuseok, I believe. And you might have relatives you don't get to see very often during the year, so the holiday is a chance to actually sit down and catch up and spend some time together face to face. And then there's another very Korean part of a big family gathering, figuring out what to call everyone.
1: Oh my goodness.
2: Well, Korean has very specific terms for different relatives. Your parents' older and younger siblings, your spouses, older and younger cousins, and even different terms depending on whether they're from your mother's side or your father's side, if they're married or not. So for someone learning Korean, a big Chuseok gathering can feel like a real-life family vocabulary test. Like we, 이모, 고모, 삼촌, those are very easy terms.
1: I heard 아재.
2: Yeah, 숙부, 작은 아버지, 도련님, 아주버님, 시숙님, 서방님, 형님, 동서.
1: You want to hear something really funny? I got married, right? And then it was
2: What are you?
1: Huh?
2: What are you? You're like your
1: I'm just 이서방.
2: 이서방?
1: They just call me 이서방.
2: Your wife has brother?
1: He has a brother.
2: Brother.
1: So I call him 처남.
2: 처남, and then he calls
1: 형님.
2: You 형님, right?
1: But when my wife met my relatives for the first time, my uncles, and I didn't know the terminologies. My uncle was talking to my wife, and then goes, "Aegi."
2: Aegi-ya.
1: Aegi-ya, right?
2: Se-a-gi.
1: Se-a-ga. Oh, Se-a-gi, right?
2: Se-a-ga.
1: I was like, what'd you call her?
2: Newborn baby.
1: No, I thought he was calling her baby. You know, like, hey, baby.
2: Hey, baby. Oh, yeah.
1: You know, like, hey, honey, hey, baby kind of a thing. I was like,
2: you get offended?
1: I was like, what'd you call her?
2: She's my girl, man.
1: That's my wife you're talking about.
2: Aga. Aegi-ya,
1: Kaja. Se-a-gi, Se-a-gi, right?
2: Like that. Se-a-gi. Se-a-ga.
1: Yeah. I was like, my eyes were like, and then my parents weren't there, so I was like, what's going on here? And then I was like to my wife, I was like, are you not offended by what he called you? And she's like, why am I offended? He just called you a baby.
2: Baby. Like,
1: that
2: baby, right?
1: I was so shocked, but that's what you call the new in-law.
2: I know.
1: Daughter-in-law.
2: Like so in a nice confusing, way. So confusing. Like 서방, even 서방님. It's like, 서방님 usually means husband, right?
1: Do you call your husband 서방님?
2: No, never. But it's like when your husband has a younger brother, you call him 서방님.
1: Not 도련님?
2: 도련님. 아, 서방님, 도련님.
1: Dude, you can't call your brother-in-law.
2: I know, it's so weird, right? 서방님.
1: Really?
2: 서방님, yes.
1: 나 도련님?
2: 도련님 서방님. I, as far as I know, 도련님 until he gets married.
1: Oh.
2: When he's single, it's 도련님. And then after he gets married, 서방님.
1: Oh, interesting. Yes. Yeah.
2: I'm right. Yay!
1: My producer gave us the 응응.
2: 이응이응. He's too lazy to type like.
1: Okay, I did not know. That would be so weird if,
2: I know.
1: If my wife, all of a sudden to my brother,
2: 서방님,
1: like, what
2: the? What's going on here?
1: What you call him?
2: Baby, 아가, and 서방님, what's going on here?
1: There's some Jerry Springer stuff going on here. I'd be so confused.
2: Yes,
1: I'd be so confused.
2: Right.
1: Mm-hmm. And then once everyone is in the living room, another important question. What are you watching on television? Because TV remote, who controls the TV remote? What do we watch? All of that stuff can be crazy with these family gatherings, right?
2: Absolutely. The remote control can suddenly become the most powerful object in the house. Someone wants to watch the movie, news, or movies like 추석 특집 영화, like special movies for the 추석 holiday. And someone else wants to watch a sports game. The kids want cartoons or YouTube. And someone may already have a drama or an entertainment show in mind. So you can have five people sitting in the same room with five completely different opinions about what should be on TV. And of course, this can vary a lot from family to family, especially these days when people can watch so much content on their own phones or devices.
1: Yeah.
2: But the image of the whole family sitting around the TV is still a very familiar holiday scene. And it can be funny because these little things, who get the remote or who gets the best seat, can suddenly become part of the family negotiation. It's not necessarily like a serious argument, but you know, it's those funny moments that you end up remembering about spending the holiday together.
1: And I think, also it depends on like the family. Like our family is the type that they don't really watch television, but we started.
2: They just chat.
1: We chat. We like to chat. And in order to just chat, what we do have to do is turn on the television. Give the control to my daughter.
2: Oh.
1: In that case, she doesn't bother any of the adults. And we can chat while she watches television.
2: Boyo TV.
1: Yes, Bororo. Just put on Bororo and then peace comes in.
2: And then you can continue your conversation,
1: exactly.
2: Right?
1: But there's another side to family gatherings that many Koreans can probably relate to. And those questions from relatives that you really, really don't want to hear. What are some classic Chuseok questions people would rather avoid?
2: Well, this is probably one of the most relatable parts of the Korean holiday experience. If you're single, you might hear, so, when are you getting married? And if you're married, when are you having a baby? And if you already have one child, what about a second one? That kind of questions you will receive. And then there are questions about your job, your company, your career, your boyfriend, girlfriends. And in fact, there have been like campaigns where you could scan a QR code and literally pay someone for their holiday nagging. So if you're going to ask an uncomfortable question, at least be ready to pay for it. That was like a campaign between MZ, you know, the Gen Z and generations. And it's not to attack you or hurt you, but this question is often, they're curious. They care about you. Those questions often come from relatives who genuinely want to know how you are doing. But the thing is, the same question can feel very different depending on who's asking and what someone is going through at that point in their life.
1: Yeah. Ben Song, in fact, wrote this, old relatives are nosy and asking young people about when they're going to get married, when you get a job, how much money you make. When you're going to have a kid. Beautiful tradition,
2: he says. It's a universal thing.
1: He's Korean. He's Korean. Well, he's Korean-American.
2: Yes.
1: But I 100% agree. I'm just part of a very lucky family where we weren't nosy. But I remember my cousin, my girl cousin, the one person who was nosy in our family was her mom.
2: Oh.
1: And so she did it. We have Chuseok at her house.
2: Oh.
1: Because my 작은 아버지 was the 큰집 because he's rich.
2: Yes, yes, yes.
1: And she would always get the when are you going to get married question from her own mom.
2: Oh, man.
1: And then she got married.
2: And then when are you going to have baby?
1: Now she wants the baby. And now she's still not coming out from Chuseok. I haven't seen my cousin since her wedding.
2: Oh, stop asking those uncomfortable questions.
1: Yeah, stop asking those questions. You know what I'm saying? Medium says, when's Chuseok then? Well, it begins on Thursday, but the actual Chuseok day is on Friday.
2: On Friday, yes.
1: We're going to continue to talk about the Chuseok traditions. But first, speaking of all these nosy relatives, this is Kiss of Life with...

0: 세영. Do you not, you never, guys, I wish I could share, I'm going to share with you what I'm going to, what I've been talking about with Seyoung. Sometimes you need this. I think this is important.
1: Yes.
0: For anyone out there who have to do all these stuff during Chuseok.
1: Uh-huh.
0: Because there's a lot of moving around,
1: right.
0: doing a lot
1: That's
0: of work.
1: Right.
0: And
1: muscle
0: then
1: ache.
0: Muscle ache. I was just uh-huh. doing this because like, I feel like, oh
1: uh-huh,
0: man.
1: Uh-huh.
0: And I was like, I need a massage.
1: Uh-huh.
0: And Seyoung knows me. So she's like, I thought you don't like people touching you.
1: Yes.
0: But...
1: You what? Like people stepping on you.
0: Was it earlier this year or uh-huh. last year, I think uh-huh. it was, I found a place where uh-huh. this like ajumma,
1: mm-hmm.
0: she steps on you. No, she doesn't even step, but she uses her feet
1: uh-huh.
0: to do the massage.
1: Uh-huh. That's stepping.
0: Yeah, yeah, yeah, yeah, yeah. But she's not on top of you, like stepping uh-huh. on you like that. She uses the force from her feet. She's been doing this for like 20 years or
1: wow.
0: something like that. It hurts.
1: She's a technician.
0: But it feels so good
1: so
0: afterwards.
1: Good. And it lasts?
0: Huh?
1: It lost that feeling.
0: Oh, it feels great.
1: Yeah.
0: But then afterwards,
1: mm-hmm.
0: for about 2-3 days,
1: uh-huh.
0: you have body aches.
1: Oh, yeah.
0: Because she just basically released
1: that's
0: all
1: right,
0: the
1: that's
0: tense
1: right.
0: muscles.
1: Uh-huh.
0: And I remember coming out of that place going, it feels so good.
1: Can I get her number
0: it's
1: after
0: It's all
1: the
0: in
1: show?
0: Anyang.
1: Yeah, I can go all the way to Anyang.
0: Let's go to
1: Kayo
0: Top 10 afterwards.
1: Okay.
0: Let's continue.
1: And then we'll have to receive a massage again.
0: That's right.
1: Because we're
0: going right.
1: to dance a lot.
0: We talked about the big parts of Chuseok, the food, the family gathering, but also
1: yes.
0: Holidays are also made up of these little things that only happen once or twice a year. Are there any Chuseok-only things that Korean families bring out for the holiday?
1: Yes. Sometimes you don't even realize how special these little things are until you notice that they only come out during the holidays like Chuseok. For example, some Korean households have special bedding or dishes, serving plates or tableware that they bring out when relatives come to stay, and they might normally be tucked away in a closet or a cabinet for most of the year, and then suddenly it's Chuseok and out they come, and there's something really familiar about opening that closet and thinking, oh right, it's time for this again. And it's not necessarily about having expensive or fancy things, it's more about having certain household items that you associate with welcoming a bigger group of family or preparing for a special occasion. It's like an act of welcoming your relatives or your family members. And I think these little rituals are what make the holiday feel different from an ordinary weekend.
0: You know that you're the kunjip. When we say
1: uh-huh.
0: the kunjip, the big house,
1: yes,
0: is...
1: you gather.
0: That's where
1: everyone
0: you gather.
1: Everyone gather, yes.
0: Yeah. You know that it's the house where you gather when you know that you have special plates.
1: Mm.
0: Like my house, we don't have any really special plates per se, because we don't do those kind of gatherings at my place. But at my uncle's, well, even at my uncle's house, we don't really do it because, again, we go to the restaurant.
1: Yes.
0: Because our sumo is the scary one. She's the one in power. No women in our family does any work.
1: Oh.
0: No guys do any work, so we just go restaurant.
1: Aww.
0: But I wish I was able to. No, but
1: I'll
0: isn't
1: just
0: it part
1: end
0: of
1: my sentence there?
0: But isn't it all part of the experience too, though? Like, wouldn't you miss it?
1: I do.
0: Right?
1: Yes.
0: Like, I kind of missed that.
1: Childhood memories.
0: Yeah.
1: Yes, when I was young.
0: I remember, like, when I used to go down to my grandmother's house for this when I was young. All my sumos there,
1: uh-huh.
0: you know, all my aunts, my
1: yes,
0: uncles
1: cousins.
0: There, cousins.
1: Yes.
0: Well, I was the oldest one, and I was young, so my cousins didn't. They weren't born yet.
1: And you receive 용돈
0: yes.
1: from people.
0: Now I'm at the age where I have to give. Luckily, I don't have
1: uh-huh.
0: you know, cousins that have kids yet, so that's good. But
1: someone's taking a nap, someone's
0: yes.
1: cooking, someone's eating and playing games.
0: Playing
1: and
0: games,
1: chatting.
0: Right?
1: Yes.
0: Gosto,
1: I
0: and
1: know.
0: All that stuff. But once everyone's settled in,
1: uh-huh.
0: Sam, there's usually time for something Koreans are very good at. Speaking
1: right.
0: of which, playing games.
1: Right.
0: Let's talk about some of the games that Koreans play.
1: This is one of my favorite ones, too. Traditional games like Yunnori are closely associated with Korean holidays. It's a group game played with 4 wooden sticks called yut and a game board. And players take turns throwing the sticks and moving their pieces around the board. And because the game involves an element of chance, anyone can suddenly make a comeback. So it can get surprisingly competitive, especially when different generations are playing together.
0: Yeah.
1: But these days, families also play all kinds of modern games like board games, card games, like you said, Gosdob, and simply party games, or even games on their phones and tablets. Minneapolis 2. And what I like about this is that the game itself almost becomes a secondary. You have grandparents, parents, children, cousins, people who normally have completely different routines or interests all sitting around the same table and doing the same thing. And of course, there's always that one family member who takes the game way too seriously and fighting, arguing, hurting each other's feelings, but it's still fun.
0: We used to play games at my household when it was just me, my wife, and my kids. Until my mom came along. My mom is the worst sore loser. She's the worst sore loser ever.
1: Aww.
0: If she feels like she's gonna lose. You know when we say,
1: "Oh, pobody."
0: She just flips she flips everything over, and she goes, "Not finished.
1: Game's over. Game's over. Let's start again."
0: I was like, "What? Aww. What are you doing?" So we never play ever again.
1: Aww.
0: Never again.
1: She's not invited anymore.
0: No, she lives with us. What am I supposed to do?
1: I mean, to the game.
0: We just don't play. We just don't play anymore. And so, I'm telling you, there's always that one person
1: all the time.
0: Tiang, again, we are going to be celebrating Chuseok come, you know, Thursday, Saturday, and stuff like that.
1: We talked
0: about all the chaos that happens, but what's one thing that you love most about Chuseok? I want to ask you.
1: Wishing upon the full moon with my family and praying together.
0: She's such a liar. How do you lie so much?
1: Pray together. How about you?
0: Me?
1: Uh-huh.
0: Just to rest.
1: Rest?
0: We are the least traditional household, I think. So gathering is not mandatory. Our relatives, we're all just like, it's free for all. Do whatever you want. And so just catching up with some sleep.
1: Yeah.
0: And just being home. And
1: spending time with family and making good memories with them. Itself, it's a gift.
0: I always say,
1: life is a gift.
0: I always say, as long as so there was no fighting involved, that is a success of Chuseok.
1: That is right.
0: That's a successful Chuseok if there was no fighting going on.
1: Fighting can also be a fun part of holiday.
0: No. There's never a fun thing about fighting. I hate it.
1: Happy Chuseok, everyone, in advance.
0: That's right. Jenga says, I need this Ajumma's info too when I come to Korea. I'll tell you, it is a life changer. It is a life changer, 100%.
1: Is it expensive? Affordable?
0: It's about like 12,000 won for an hour and a half.
1: Not too, you know.
0: 120,000?
1: Not too so expensive.
0: It's like $90 for
1: an
0: hour and a half.
1: Especially for me, it's not too expensive. I can handle that.
0: Taeyong, happy, merry Chuseok to you and your family. Have
1: you
0: a wonderful week, holiday, and we'll see you again next week.
1: Thank you. Bye-bye.
0: And sending her out of studio, this is Kian of Monster X with Full Moon.

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5: And that music means one thing. 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I want to thank all of our listeners for tuning in today. And if you had fun, make sure you join us again tomorrow for our Wednesday's edition. We're in the second hour of the program. We got Brooke back joining us for a K-Life orientation team. So see you then. As always, a big thank you to our staff members, our producer Ian So, writers Park Dong-suk and Park Bo-mi, our sound engineers for today, Park Jong-mok and Lee Young-hoon. 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Until then, this has been SJ Lee with The Culture Inc.

A fire typically results from carelessness and negligence. It's a type of disaster that's quite common, so remember the following tips. When a fire breaks out, shout fire to inform the people nearby and pull the fire alarm to alert others inside the building. If you were inside a room when you're notified of a fire, check the temperature of the door handle or the door itself with the back of your hand before trying to open it. If it's not hot, then carefully open the door and evacuate safely. But if it is hot, then seek a different escape route. If you cannot evacuate the building, then go to a window and wait for rescue. To prevent smoke from coming inside, cover the gaps between the door and the frame with a curtain or wet clothes. Make sure to use the stairs instead of an elevator to get to the lower floor. But if this is not an option, then evacuate to the rooftop. If you're in a high-rise building, make sure to shut all the doors behind you. If there is a lot of smoke, cover your nose and mouth with a wet towel and keep your body as low as possible as you evacuate. If you have no choice but to walk through the fire, then wrap your body and head with a wet blanket or wet towels. Dial 119 to report a fire. Inform the operator of both the location and the current situation, and don't hang up until the operator responds. Prevention of a fire is the most important step. Take caution when handling gas or electrical products, candles, or any other combustible products. Also, keep a fire extinguisher nearby and make sure you know how to use it.

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Good morning, everyone. Thanks for tuning in to Good Morning Seoul, a news magazine show designed to bring you all the news and trend updates to get you up to speed and out the door. It is September 23rd, a Wednesday, and I'm your host, Lena Kwan. And here's a look at your local weather update. Skies will be mostly clear nationwide today, which marks the autumnal equinox when day and night are roughly equal in length. A temperature swing of 10 to 15 degrees Celsius is expected across most parts of the country, with morning lows ranging from 11 to 20 degrees Celsius and afternoon highs reaching 24 to 30 degrees. The Chuseok holiday begins tomorrow, and on Chuseok Day, skies will be mostly cloudy, making it difficult to see the full moon. Rain will move into the central regions on Friday before spreading across the country on Saturday, but that rain is expected to break the late summer heat. It is currently 19 degrees Celsius in Seoul, 18 degrees in Gwangju, and also 18 degrees in Jeju. 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

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Good morning, Seoul. 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You can also tune in to the Global Gwangju Network at 98.7 MHz in Gwangju Metropolitan City and 93.7 in Yeosu City. Now, a closer look at what you should expect on our live program this morning. And we get started with Adam joining us for keyword news first and foremost. We're going to take you to New York. We told you that the United Nations is having a big week this week, and namely the General Assembly. We'll first begin with President Lee Jae-myung's speech there, a proposal for closer international cooperation, particularly on global energy supply chains. There was also a lot of sideline talks, and namely for South Korea, President Lee held summit talks with his Australian counterpart. We'll go over the details of what came out of those minutes. Then we'll head on over to Greenland. U.S., Denmark, and Greenland signing a trilateral security agreement. What does that entail? Adam joins us for more context. Yerika also joins us for Social Media Minute as we look at some buzzwords trending on social media outlets. Seoul is becoming a new global study destination. What does that mean? In short, there's a visa. There's, I suppose, better guardrails so that it can become an attractive destination for people to come. Not only that, Jongno Samga named world's coolest neighborhood by a pretty important outlet. Chuseok rain is set to break late summer heat, so it seems that daytime 25, 26, even 30 degrees, we're going to put a cap on that. The World Deconstructed with David Tizard. We're taking you to a landlocked country in West Africa. Mali just marked its 66th independence anniversary, but the country is facing a worsening security crisis. So we'll go over the growing armed group coordination in the region that actually doesn't necessarily strengthen regional security, but is a direct threat. What's happening in Mali? Let's pivot there on The World Deconstructed. And with Niall coming up in our second hour, we unpack this. How do we prevent or delay AI-driven cognitive decline? Let me relay that once more, because it's really early for a loaded topic like such. How do we prevent or delay AI-driven cognitive decline? So increasingly, we're a little bit more reliant on artificial intelligence. And while if we use it like an assistant, it's not the worst thing. It's about how quickly the technology is evolving and how quickly dependent we are on outsourcing our thinking. And that seems to have a much more severe consequence than we understand for today's context. You can give us your two cents on any of our discussion topics by visiting our official YouTube live stream, Arirang Radio, All Things K. Arirang Radio is also conducting a Gallup Korea survey to gauge how you feel about our programs at the station. So if you have opinions to help Arirang Radio improve our contents and services, be sure to participate by visiting our official website, arirangradio.com. 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

0: President Lee Jae-myung proposes closer international cooperation to strengthen global energy supply chains during his address to the UN General Assembly in New York. He noted that repeated maritime blockades in the Strait of Hormuz and the Red Sea have disrupted daily life around the world. President Yi holds summit talks with Australian Prime Minister Anthony Albanese on the sidelines of the UN General Assembly and agrees to cooperate closely to build stable regional energy supply chains. They also touched upon cooperation in the defense industry and exchanged views on the international security situation. Trade Minister Kim Jong-un briefs the National Assembly on projects tied to South Korea's $200 billion investment in the U.S. The first project under the package is the construction of a gas-fired combined cycle power plant in Texas. A suspected landmine explosion at the DMZ occurred during a route clearing operation conducted in preparation for UN command field inspection, according to the South Korean military. The accident occurred south of the MDL in the western sector of DMZ on Monday, leaving three military officers injured. The U.S., Denmark, and Greenland signed a trilateral security agreement to strengthen the U.S. military presence in Greenland. Under the deal, the U.S. will build two large military bases on the island and significantly increase the number of troops stationed there.
1: Curious about Korea? Then Arirang Radio.

0: And now it's time for us to discuss more of these headlines in simple keywords with Adam joining us via Zoom. Good morning, Adam.
1: Good morning, Lena. The camera angle is kind of, it's like you're just peeping over the monitors and just having a sneak peek at the camera. So just wanted to point
0: our viewers don't have this angle, but our computer screens look larger. It's the same.
1: It seems like you're very far away from the desk. But
0: hello,
1: can
0: you hear me?
1: Yeah, it's kind of an optical illusion. But yeah.
0: I'm informed that it's a different tablet. It's a different machine. Okay, I had no idea. It looks exactly the same.
1: Well, it's just a screen, right? Yeah.
0: Yes.
1: Yeah. Oh, well, today's Chuban, by the way. Yeah.
0: What does that mean?
1: It's autumn equinox. So
0: that's
1: basically.
0: Right.
1: Is the midpoint of autumn. Apparently the day and nights are exactly equal. So
0: yes,
1: yeah.
0: Yes. Somebody do the measurement if it's really 12 hours, 12 hours.
1: Yes. And if we get exact same of light and darkness, we'll have to see. Yeah.
0: All right. Happy equinox. Let's get started. We told our listeners that it was a big week in New York, a lot of UN-related events, and we're going to take our listeners there first, our first pick of the day.
1: UN speech.
0: President Yi has proposed a new framework for international cooperation, a keynote speech at the UN General Assembly. So it is usually about mutual interests and pursuits. So run us through what he had to say.
1: Right. So he said disruptions in the Strait of Hormuz and the Red Sea showed the risks of weaponizing key energy and logistics routes. He called for what he called a coalition of constructive contributors among countries willing and able to provide global public goods. He said Korea will strengthen energy supply chain cooperation through existing frameworks, including the International Energy Agency. He stressed that the proposal is not a new exclusive bloc, but a flexible form of cooperation that respects the UN and the international order. He also proposed a global AI basic society to ensure the benefits of AI are shared broadly and used to address challenges including climate change, health, food security, and refugees. He highlighted Korea's 2035 emissions reduction target and support for the Paris Agreement. Also on UN reform, he called for less duplication, faster decision-making, and reform of the Security Council to make it more effective and accountable. He said Korea would expand its role across peace, development, and human rights while helping restore confidence in multilateralism.
0: All right. As expected, there were scheduled sideline talks at the UN General Assembly, which brings us to our second keyword of the day.
1: Australia Summit.
0: So President Yi also has held a summit with his Australian counterpart, Prime Minister Anthony Albanese, on the sidelines of the UN General Assembly. It was their third summit following meetings on the sidelines of the G7 and APEC summits just last year. Let's go over the details of what they discussed.
1: Right, yeah. So the two leaders discussed energy supply chains, defense cooperation, and regional and global issues. They reaffirmed that Korea and Australia are key energy partners, relying on each other for supplies, including LNG and petroleum products. He said cooperation from Australia had helped keep Korea's energy market relatively stable despite disruptions caused by the war around the Strait of Hormuz. He also thanked Australia for its support and pledged Korea's cooperation in addressing related challenges. Albanese said the two countries share similar values and cooperate closely in security, multilateral institutions, and the economy. He described Korea as a trusted partner in critical minerals and clean energy and said combining Korea's manufacturing capabilities with Australia's resources offered significant potential. They also discussed cooperation on renewable energy for AI data centers and agreed to strengthen resilient regional supply chains. They agreed to maintain close communication through upcoming APEC and G20 meetings and a possible visit by Yi to Australia in the first half of next year.
0: Because we had to zero in on the speech given by President Yi and his summit talks with the Australian Prime Minister, I think one of the more important agendas at this year's UN General Assembly is frontier AI, the potential dangers of the most advanced, most capable AI models. It's weighing on a lot of people's minds this week, and it's a prelude to, I think, what will be discussed tomorrow in Washington, in case our listeners forgot, President Donald Trump and Xi Jinping are ready to sit down.
1: Yes, it's going to be a big one. All eyes are on that meeting and what comes out of it, if anything at all.
0: Everyone will need to hold their horses. We'll have the summary and we'll have the analysis next week after Chuseok.
1: Yes.
0: All right, because that's a big one. I had to relay the message. Now let's turn our attention to our third keyword of the day.
1: Gas plant.
0: So Industry Minister Kim Jong-un says the government has selected a gas-fired combined cycle power project in Encinal, Texas, as the first project under Korea's strategic U.S. investment plan. Remember, there's a total of $200 billion to be invested in the U.S., not all at once, which is why we go over these projects in detail.
1: Yeah, that will certainly be a very expensive investment outright if it was $200 billion going into one project.
0: I wouldn't know how the Korean economy will hold up. It just doesn't make sense.
1: Yeah, it's a very, yes.
0: Large
1: but it
0: sum?
1: Will be, it's a large sum, but it'll be spread out, of course. There were some rumors, and it was widely expected that this gas-fired combined cycle power plant would be the first project. There were kind of a choice of two or three to go first. Mm-hmm. And yes, the plant was chosen as the first. Kim told the National Assembly that one project has been approved while two others remain under consideration. The Encinal project would provide about 6.3 gigawatts of capacity to meet rising power demand from semiconductor plants and AI data centers. A 1.4 gigawatt gas turbine plant would be built first, followed by 4.9 gigawatts of combined cycle capacity, depending on demand and commercial viability. The project is estimated to cost $22.3 billion. Two other projects under review are eight large nuclear reactors in the US and the Alaska LNG project. Kim said Korea is negotiating for a 5 to 10% stake in Westinghouse and is proposing six AP1000 reactors and two Korean APR 1400 units. He stressed that actual investment will not exceed the agreed $200 billion ceiling. The timing of an MOU remains unclear with further Korea-US consultations and US approval procedures still required.
0: All right, with that, we turn our attention to our fourth keyword of the day.
1: DMZ landmine.
0: So suspected mine explosion inside a DMZ on the Western Front occurred while South Korean troops were clearing a search route to inspect areas where North Korea may have laid mines south of the military demarcation line. What's the latest?
1: Yeah, so the actual explosion happened earlier this week on Monday.
0: Right.
1: And so they're trying to establish what caused it and why it happened. Joint Chiefs of Staff spokesperson Chang Do-young said the operation was preparing for an upcoming UN command inspection. He said troops were using mine detectors when the suspected mine exploded. The military had detected terrain changes near the NDL and was examining whether North Korea had planted mines south of the line. The accident reportedly occurred 50 to 100 meters south of the MDL near a suspected North Korean minefield. Three officers were injured in Monday's blast, two seriously. One reconnaissance battalion commander reportedly lost an ankle, while another officer suffered fractures. The two seriously injured officers were reportedly wearing protective gear, including mine protection footwear. He said the exact location and cause will be investigated with the UN command once the area is secured. The military said it will examine all possibilities and take necessary measures. And US Forces Korea Commander General Xavier Brunson expressed condolences to the injured troops.
0: All right, with that, we turn our attention to our final keyword of the day.
1: Greenland security deal.
0: So the U.S., Denmark, and Greenland have signed a trilateral security agreement to expand the U.S. military presence in the Arctic nation. The leaders of the three countries held a signing ceremony at the U.N. General Assembly. What's the latest?
1: Yes, yeah, so under the agreement, the U.S. will build two large military bases in Greenland and significantly increase troop numbers. Trump said the deal gives the U.S. permanent authority over Greenland's security arrangements and other related needs. He said construction of the two bases will begin immediately and that hostile powers will not be allowed to establish military footholds or make sensitive investments without U.S. approval. One base is expected to reopen the former U.S. military site at Narsarsuaq in southern Greenland. Another military hub is planned at Mestervig in eastern Greenland, currently used by Denmark's Sirius dog sled patrol. During the Cold War, the U.S. operated 17 military facilities in Greenland with more than 10,000 troops, compared with about 150 personnel at Pituffik Space Base today. Danish Prime Minister Mette Frederiksen stressed that the agreement respects Danish sovereignty, Greenland's territorial integrity, and its right to self-determination. She said that the Kingdom of Denmark is now in a better position and described the agreement as beneficial to all three parties and NATO. She said, however, that the final form of protection under Trump's proposed Golden Dome missile defense system has not yet been decided. Greenlandic Prime Minister Jens Frederik Nielsen said the deal updates the 1951 deal, US-Denmark agreement for present-day conditions. He called it a win-win-win deal and said the three sides now share the same security interests. NATO Security General Mark Rutte also welcomed the deal, saying it would strengthen collective security in the Arctic and North Atlantic.
0: Adam, thank you so much for the coverage. Have a great Chuseok. We'll be back with more analysis after the long holiday, won't we?
1: Certainly will. And yeah, a lot to uncover. But,
0: I was about to say. Is this the right time to go on the break?
1: Right, exactly. Timing-wise, there's a lot of events happening. But of course, we will catch everyone up over the Chuseok holiday and bright and fresh on Monday morning.
0: Thank you very much, Adam. Happy Chuseok. We'll speak to you again soon.
1: You too. See you on Monday.
0: We have Yerika joining us next for Social Media Minute.
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0: The way we consume and share news today, it is largely rooted in social media outlets, a reason why it's crucial to look at what's being discussed online. 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Good morning, Yerrika.
1: Good morning.
0: Happy Wednesday.
1: Happy Wednesday.
0: All right, so Seoul is becoming a new global study destination. Get this. So London, Paris, and New York have long been pretty obvious choices for students who want to spend part of university abroad and be close to the dense city that offers all kind of cultural events over the weekend and after school. Now, Seoul is apparently entering that conversation. The Financial Times recently went as far as calling it the new Paris for university students studying overseas. That is something.
1: That's
0: new.
1: Right. Yeah. They're calling Seoul the new Paris. So the Financial Times says students are looking beyond the school, the university itself, when they ultimately decide where to study abroad. And the students are also asking questions like what it might be like to actually live in that city, how expensive things are, what there is to do, the food, the culture, the lifestyle, plus what kind of opportunities might be available while they're there. And Seoul has become increasingly attractive for international students on those terms. Korean pop culture has certainly introduced the city to a much wider international audience. The FT also points to the food, the energy of the city, its surroundings, and relatively affordable housing compared to some of the more traditional study abroad destinations.
0: All right. So how much is that showing up in international student enrollment across South Korea then?
1: Well, simply put, just 3 years ago, there were around 182,000 international students studying in South Korea. Today, there are more than 307,000. So that is a 69% increase in just 3 years. That's a big jump.
0: Yeah, it's a pretty huge jump. Now, the numbers tell us just how much interest has grown, but who's coming tells us something else. So in the past, it was American or European students choosing Seoul, often already at some connection to Korea or a larger interest in Asia. Is that shifting at all?
1: It is shifting. So more and more students are now choosing Seoul without any previous ties to Korea or the region. And that change also shows up in international rankings. So Seoul placed first in the QS Best Student Cities 2027 ranking after also taking the top spot the previous year. The ranking goes beyond academic reputation. Again, takes into various factors like affordability, employment opportunities, the mix of students, plus what students themselves say about living there.
0: So for Seoul, there's a longer-term opportunity here as well. International students graduate with Korean language skills, local networks, familiarity, and an understanding of how the country actually works, how we communicate in a day-to-day. There's a lot of, I think, cultural aspects to learn in the day-to-day. So if more of them end up staying, let's say after they get their undergrad or master's degree, they become a ready pool of global talent that Korea has already spent years educating.
1: That's right. That's a very good point. And that's something the Seoul City government is actively trying to encourage. So it wants these students to stay, not just study here and go back home. They want them to build careers or businesses even in the city, particularly in areas like AI, biotech, healthcare, fintech, and content. Now, the city is working with universities to attract 1,000 master's and doctoral students in science and engineering. It has also held overseas study fairs since 2024, starting in Jakarta, Indonesia, with around 7,000 consultations with prospective students so far. Now, once students get here, there are dedicated employment services, AI company internships, and programs connecting them with startups. The city also provides practical support with language, housing, healthcare, and administrative procedures.
0: All right. I think this ties into one of the conversation topics coming up in our second hour, too, which is, I guess, the visa that the country is offering for highly educated students is much more flexible. It allows them for the transition into the workforce more naturally in Korea, stay long term, longer term than previously provided. So it all adds up, right? We need more young, fresh talent, and these are the ways to keep them.
1: And you know what? I have to say, when I'm on YouTube, I have never seen more videos of young foreigners who speak Korean so well. You know, they've studied here for a few years. They've obviously picked up the language and, you know, they can express themselves really well. And I mean, I've seen foreigners speak Korean before, but the sheer number of them that I'm seeing has just like gone up so much, and it's just so impressive.
0: You're right. And I think when we were I know you got a head start, of course, Erica, but there was a phase in which just finding even like a Korean American, for example, who spoke both Korean and English well was a kind of not a rarity. Of course, there were some, but it was not so common that it felt like, I'll be honest, a competitive edge for me. And now, one of the many. And not only am I competing against my fellow Koreans, but people who just picked up the language as a complete, technically foreigner, second or sometimes even third languages. And you're right. The sheer number of them is astonishing.
1: And they're from all over the world.
0: Yeah.
1: Not just one region.
0: Nope. Welcome to the new generation. All right. Speaking of Korea, it's the hottest thing ever. Time Out has released its annual list of the world's coolest neighborhoods. And this year's number one city is right here in Seoul, Jongno-samga. I knew you'd talk about this. I'd hoped you'd bring it up.
1: Yeah, I mean, it's been a few days since the news came out. And when I saw it, I was like, wow. And I'm in that neighborhood quite often for work. But just to see it in print, it was kind of amazing. So Jongno-samga was actually already on Time Out's list back in 2021. 5 years later, it's moved to the number one spot. The annual list is put together by Time Out's international network of local writers and editors who recommend neighborhoods in the cities they know really well. And this year, again, it's Jongno-samga. And what about this neighborhood? Lots of different things, actually. Number one, there is plenty of late night outdoor dining, independent businesses, the food scene, plus the sheer variety packed into a relatively small area. I'm not sure if you've been to that street right outside Jongno-samga subway station, outside exit 6 and 3. It's like a line of, you know, tent bars that operate until like 3, 4 in the morning. And you know what? Pojangmachas or puchas back in the days was where the older people used to go, you know, for cheap drinks and cheap food, maybe the last round of drinks before heading home. But these days it's packed with like younger people and it gets so crowded. And then if you walk into one of the smaller alleys in Ikseondong that actually leads out to this pochagori, you see this like barbecue alley. And it's just one barbecue restaurant after the next, and the chairs and the tables, because the weather is so nice these days, there's like spilling out into the alleys. Everyone is grilling something at the table. You know, when I take my foreigner friends there, they're just completely overwhelmed by just how many people there are and just how much barbecue restaurants there are in that small alley. It's amazing. It's like a big summer block party every day.
0: You're such a good host, Erica, because when my, you know, extended family members come into town and they want to hit up Jongno-samga and otherwise, I say, here, I'll give you a map. Go by. I'm not good with crowds.
1: Well, maps work just as well these days.
0: And I also don't know where the best restaurants are. So maybe I'll ask you, Erica, but you're absolutely right. It's clearly attractive to, I think, locals and visitors alike, which is why I think you see a good mixture of people there, too.
1: Yeah. And you know what? I have to mention that some of these older restaurants have been there for decades. And then there's the newcomers, right? These like super aesthetic Hanok cafes and all the shops, jewelry workshops. Again, it, and there's also a, I don't know if a lot of people know, but there's a long established LGBTQ community there as well. So it's like a wide variety of things that you can find in this small, relatively small-ish neighborhood.
0: Relatively dense neighborhood.
1: Yeah, yes.
0: What's interesting is that Jongdo-samga hasn't evolved around one particular crowd, as you're already suggesting, right? Older businesses are still there, newer places have moved in, and yes, they bring in the aesthetics, but there's just something fresh about that. There's, you know, different generations keep coming for different reasons and different ideas too. So it gives a neighborhood a mix that's, I think, increasingly harder to find in Seoul, because gentrification is, you know, real in any city, I suppose. But remember I told you that in my neighborhood, right, which used to have just a lot more cafes and a lot of convenience stores too, yes. But we got the claw machine little, like, arcade, which still hasn't opened, by the way. And there are, like, post-its on the wall saying, we're waiting. And I'm like, who's waiting? But and I'm not saying there's anything wrong with arcades and claw machines, but one in every neighborhood tells me something different, right? That it, every neighborhood is increasingly similar, and it takes a character away.
1: And you know what? Something that is, I guess, refreshing to see is the word in this neighborhood. You see the older generation who lived through the war and who contributed to the rise of Korea as an economic powerhouse. Those older generations and the younger people, this is where, this is one neighborhood, one of the very few neighborhoods in Seoul that merge. And I think that's really, really encouraging to see. You know, in this day and age.
0: You're absolutely right, because, I mean, we always talk about how divided we are, how there's not enough grounds for us to really mingle with people who are different from us, not just from different walks of life or different backgrounds, but different age groups. And so if you see them in action doing something you like just across the table from you, I think it lessens that boundary that you might have felt otherwise. And that's important. I believe in the power of, like, these physical spaces, and that's exactly where it is. So you're really selling the idea to me. I still hate crowds, but maybe I'll break it one day.
1: And also, just a stone's throw from Jongno-samga, there's also Seosullakgil, which runs right alongside Jongno Shrine, the wall. So one side of the wall, well, one side of the street is the wall, the very old wall. And on the other side of the street are just, like, you know, a never ending line of workshops, like craft workshops, jewelry studios, cafes, and lots of bars. And there's plenty of outdoor seating when the weather is nice. And it's just a really, really fun, constantly bustling area.
0: All right. Does it feel like an invitation, ladies and gentlemen? A little bit, right? Now, what I really do like about it is that the newer places haven't completely replaced the old school favorites. You get this really eclectic mix of choices.
1: Yeah. And again, coexistence is a big part of the appeal of why Jongno-samga was ranked number one in the list of the world's coolest cities. You know, there's another interesting pattern in this year's list in general, because several of the neighborhoods are in or in close proximity to the traditional centers of major cities around the world. And Time Out sees that as part of a broader revival of city center life after the disruption of the COVID-19 pandemic. So city centers are becoming lively again, with new restaurants, bars, and creative spaces opening in areas that already have their own history and local culture.
0: All right. With that, we turn our attention to our final buzzword. It's unseasonably warm during the daytime and then cooler in the mornings and the afternoons. Yeah. Now, we're 2 days out until Chuseok, but really, it's not really autumn in full swing, which is what I kind of expect. Now, temperatures have stayed above 30 degrees for 3 days straight during daytime highs. Are we finally going to get some cooler weather?
1: Yeah, it looks like, well, based on the latest weather forecast, the heat should start to ease as rain moves in over the holiday. The latest heat should finally ease. Although the change in weather may make it difficult to see the full moon on Chuseok itself. So yesterday was another very hot day for late September in Dobong-gu, in northern part of Seoul, the temperature reached 33.4 degrees Celsius. I was actually over in Suwon yesterday briefly. In the afternoon, it was really, really hot. The Korea Meteorological Administration says easterly winds have been pushing temperatures higher on the western side of the mountains. Some parts of the country could reach around 30 degrees again today.
0: All right. So it seems like we're going to get a little bit of rain and then it's going to cool things down. Chuseok is one of the few nights of the year when people actually make a point to look at the full moon. That might be less likely this year.
1: Yeah, so tomorrow, which is the first day of the holiday, should stay mostly dry until late at night, when rain is expected to start along the east coast of Korea, and that will continue into the morning of Chuseok. Now, clouds will increase from the west during the Chuseok day, with rain reaching central Korea late that night. So even in areas where it isn't raining yet, cloud cover could make the full moon difficult to see. Now, by September 26th, the rain should ease across central Korea, while Jeju Island and southern parts of the country are expected to see rain. Now, the Korea Weather Agency says rainfall amounts are not expected to be particularly heavy, but drivers should still take extra care when driving on wet roads. Now, for people traveling by sea, the weather could cause problems later in the holiday. High waves are forecast on the west coast of Korea, the southern seas, and around Jeju-do Island. So anyone taking a ferry should check whether their ferry is running before heading to the terminal.
0: Erica, happy holidays. We'll speak to you again soon.
1: I'll talk to you soon. Happy holidays to you too.
0: We're joined by David Tizard next for The World Deconstructed.
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0: And now it's time to get a macro perspective on what else is happening around us in the world. This morning, we're pivoting to West Africa. We're taking you to Mali, that just marked 66 years of independence. What is the country going through today? A deepening security crisis, it seems. For larger context, we're joined by David Tizard via Zoom. Good morning, David.
1: Good morning, Lena. It's wonderful to see you. And yes, today we go to West Africa as Mali, as you say, it celebrates its independence, but not is all that rosy as it struggles with armed groups, particularly in the north of its country. And these armed groups have coordinated with each other despite their ideological differences to put blockades on the capital city. And it's causing lots of disruptions for the people there. One of the armed groups is a name that you might recall, but perhaps have not heard for a while. And that is Al-Qaeda. Yes, mm-hmm. Al-Qaeda are still going and they're in the north of Mali and they're still trying to carry out jihad and create a Sharia law Islamic state. And in doing so, they're blockading the capital city of Mali. Just before we get into some of the details of the stories, here's my personal connection with Mali. It's not my visits, but two things that have always struck me. I always grew up with the fantasy of Timbuktu, which is the legendary Mali place. I'm not sure how big it is in American culture or elsewhere around the world,
0: but
1: it featured in sort of children's songs and things like that as a faraway place. Timbuktu was a legendary global center of Islamic scholarship, trade. It was basically the hub of the region. That's where everybody went. And that's where our minds went when we were young as well, when we thought of that. That's in Mali. That's West Africa today. Another one is a guitarist that I often listen to and I put on in my office at work because you can't listen to something too heavy when you're in your office at work because there's other offices around you. But Ali Farka Touré, A-L-I, and then his middle name, F-A-R-K-A, Touré is his last name. Ali Farka Touré. He's a Malian guitarist. And for some reason, I discovered him and he's very world famous. He's world renowned. But if you ever want to hear some music from Mali, put that on and have a cup of coffee and you'll probably improve your day somehow.
0: I think so. Thank you for the suggestion, David. And now what's happening in Mali? Because as you've already alluded to, the country is facing deepening security crisis and these unlikely, I guess, groups with ideological differences are coming together for a common ground. Clearly, they have something against the current government and there's a new alliance.
1: There is a new alliance. And you mentioned it was Independence Day yesterday, which it was. It was 66 years, I think. The French Sudan, as it once was, they broke away in 1959 altogether, a confederation of states to get independence, but then they couldn't agree with each other. Senegal wanted to be more secular. Mali and French Sudan, as it was, they wanted to be more communist at the time. And so they broke away. And so Mali became an individual state in 1960. But in doing so, when these borders were kind of redrawn and things like that, it put people of different ethnicities into one state, different groups. And that's what's causing the problem. So you have people in the north of Mali who see themselves as inherently different. These are the Berber people, the blue people of the desert, and they're sort of demanding autonomy and sovereignty. It's sort of like the people of, I don't know, Manchuria or the Welsh people even saying, look, we're not part of this. We want to be free. And so what's been happening is they're still struggling to deal with these redrawn borders from the era of colonialism, that they're struggling, the government is struggling to assert itself. And in doing so, these two groups in the north of the country, one the local Berber people, one the Al-Qaeda groups, they've started coordinating with each other despite their ideological differences and they want different things. And in doing so, they're blockading the capital city of Bamako. So Bamako is the capital of Mali. It's where lots and lots, millions of people live. It's a very fast growing city. But these blockades, which have been going on for months, they're really putting pressure on the fuel lines into the capital city. Earlier this month, September 14th, 900 fuel tankers entered under military escort. But they're really having trouble getting them in. I believe it was their defense minister died in an attack recently. So the people of Bamako, they're feeling the struggle of this resistance in the north.
0: It is certainly a strategic vulnerability, isn't it, that armed groups have increasingly targeted fuel routes into the capital city. We need fuel to just about do everything today. Not just to get to work,
1: heat things,
0: everything.
1: To power things, to heat things, to power things, to keep the lights on. Yeah. And it's not only that, it's also, Lena, the psychological security, isn't it? Because if you know, we don't often live under the impression that what we have might go away. We don't ever have that vulnerability that this all could go. In an increasingly digital world, it would only take one switch of a button or something not to work. And imagine trying to do this with no internet or with electricity. We'd be suddenly stuck. You would be there talking to yourself in a small room.
0: I wonder how I would even manage to do that. Pull up the newspaper and start translating real time.
1: Imagine that's what people used to do. Yeah. Or you just have to have some knowledge in your head, which I'm sure you've got lots of. But that's one of the difficult things. And then on the ground, it's this idea that Al-Qaeda, these groups in the north, particularly the Al-Qaeda based one there, JNIM is the acronym that they use, but they're the official West African branch of Al-Qaeda. Saying it like that, it sounds like they're a franchise, doesn't it? But they've been, because of the lack of government in the north of Mali, the Al-Qaeda branch, they've been gaining more and more territory. They administer local populations through harsh interpretations of Islamic law. They tax people, and they're positioning themselves as a shadow government. They want to sort of control territory and be in charge of it, and they do that through these methods. And at the moment, Mali is really struggling to come to terms with this, the Malian government.
0: So Mali's government has made sovereignty central to its message, but it's clearly not really able to hold control on the ground, keeping pace with the rhetoric. The rhetoric is there, but I'm not quite sure if they can keep up with what they've set out to do.
1: You're absolutely right, but it's not just the rhetoric that comes from Mali. It's also their withdrawal from different institutions. So we've seen the United States do this, and we sort of worry about then the legitimacy of these institutions. Mali has withdrawn itself from a growing number of pan-African and also international institutions, including the International Criminal Court of Justice, and then West African Aligned Security Blocs. And it said, we're going alone, we're going by ourselves. Now, some people look upon this and they say, that's excellent, Mali, well done. You'd be independent and you stop listening to these
0: Western forces and economic groups.
1: Yes, absolutely. But on the other hand, it does also mean that some are saying they're going more and more towards Russia, and there are Russian forces in the on the ground here. Now, we often sometimes put Russia and China together in terms of this kind of like, they're the bad guys. Now, China has always tried to assert dominance around the world through different things. When it had the Belt Road Initiative, that was about infrastructure. They were trying to build things around the world and promote things that way. At the moment, they're heavily engaged in sort of a technological AI race. They're saying that's the way we're going to do it. Russia is very different in that they will, and they do, use troops, they use soldiers, they use their military. That's what we're seeing in Ukraine, and they've done it all over parts of Africa and the Middle East as well. So you have Russian troops on the ground in Mali fighting against Al-Qaeda. Sort of that's a battle that we in the West, we thought that was done, you know, and here you have Russia still doing that, and that's causing problems as well. So Mali's withdrawal and then its focus on reliance on Russia, that's really complicating the situation. And so the people in Mali will also be looking at the situation in Ukraine going, we hope that situation finishes soon, because then we would have more help here from Moscow, because they would be able to divert more resources here. So what I'm trying to make the point is, very badly, of course, is that what happens in Eastern Europe vis-a-vis Ukraine and Moscow is going to also affect a little bit down the line what happens in West Africa.
0: And sometimes those connections are not so obvious for us to make because it's not what we always pay attention to in the world news headlines. But there you go. And there is a human cost, of course, that I think Bamako is dealing with immediately. Could you imagine under these uncertainties, people being displaced, not feeling safe in their own homes? And these are the realities, I think, on the ground.
1: These are the realities. The United Nations Human Rights Commission have estimated that around 400,000 people have been displaced in Mali this year, just a few months ago. So all of this kind of separatist action and things like that, the blockade, it means people can't live comfortably where they once were, and they're having to be moved around to different locations. And that's very difficult, not only to manage, but the human cost on this, farming and herding communities, which is, you know, it produces a lot of agriculture in Mali. It's one of Africa's biggest suppliers of gold as well. That's their economy. They're also struggling with all of this. And then alongside that, how we started this story, it's Mali's 66th Independence Day anniversary yesterday. And the people there, they wanted to celebrate, you know, it's Independence Day, just like we're coming up to Chuseok. You want some days off. You want to look at the moon. You want to eat good food and all of those wonderful things. Spend time with your family, perhaps, if you're that way inclined. But yet for the people of Mali, as they approach this or as they go through this period, there's more insecurity and there's unease and what's happening. So it's very difficult, but that's the situation in West Africa. Go and listen to some Ali Farka Touré, people. There's your homework for today.
0: Full circle. David, thank you so much for helping us and deconstruct Mali. Have a great few days off. We'll speak to you again soon.
1: Bye-bye. Thank you.
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0: And that brings us to the end of the first hour of our program. Now, don't go anywhere, as we do have part two coming right up. Let me extend the question of the day to all of our listeners. How do we prevent or delay AI-driven cognitive decline? So, yes, we're increasingly relying on artificial intelligence to make our jobs easier, make homework easier. But the problem is too much reliance on artificial intelligence could slow down our cognitive abilities, right? So do we really understand the consequences of over-reliance on a relatively new technology? Give us your two cents by visiting our official YouTube live stream, Arirang Radio, All Things K.

Sing, sing, sing, Tiny Toons! When fall comes around, you can see red dragonflies flying across the blue sky. Have you ever tried catching dragonflies as a child? Long ago in Korea, children had a song they would sing while chasing dragonflies. It's called 잠자리 꽁꽁. This song is like a little magic chant. Children believe that if they sang, 잠자리 꽁꽁, 잠자리 꽁꽁. 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It almost sounds like a spell for dragonflies, doesn't it? Another fun thing is that dragonflies had different names in different regions. Some people call them 촐비, while others call them 쨍아, 소금쟁이, or 나마리. Can you picture children running through the yard in the autumn sun holding dragonfly nets? Now let's listen to the traditional Korean children's song, 잠자리 꽁꽁.

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4: Welcome back to the second hour of Good Morning Seoul. I'm your host, Lena Kwan, and here's a look at what you should expect in next. It is a Wednesday morning, which means momentarily we're joined by Professor Lee Hyun of Hundong International Law School. Our regular fixture, Legal Perspective, is coming up. As we alluded to in the first hour, let's talk about the visa pilot program that has been extended to be a larger permanent framework for remote workers and tech talent to stay in the country for an extended period. So we're going to try to see how it extends beyond the capital city as well. How do these new rules and regulations offer stays of up to 3 years and lower income thresholds outside the capital city? If we want regional development and in the brightest minds to go to different parts of the country, mostly remote areas that need young, fresh, bright talents, you need to make the areas attractive. So we will talk about the bigger shift, the loosening of the visa policy, and what's changing. Really, it's the demographic cliff, isn't it? That's coming up on Legal Perspective. We're also joined by Cheska Hong for Business Unplugged. CXMT begins mass production using fifth generation DRAM process. It's a lot of words, a lot of alphabets. We'll try to break it down for you. What this actually means for Samsung and SK Hynix as they try to accelerate the catch-up game. War, AI, weaker dollar igniting unprecedented everything rally in commodities. Usually the gold market and Bitcoin don't really go hand in hand. When we see an everything rally, it alludes to something different. I still have a cold. All right. Excuse me. We're going to take a short song break. We're going to listen to 10cm 나에게 닿기를.

0: President Lee Jae-myung proposes closer international cooperation to strengthen global energy supply chains during his address to the UN General Assembly in New York. The proposal was presented as one of the three pillars of the K initiative alongside a global AI-based society and green transformation. U.S. President Donald Trump touches on a series of key issues from the Iran war and the war between Russia and Ukraine to AI. But he made no mention of North Korea during his address to UN General Assembly. Trump, however, expressed his intention to meet North Korean leader Kim Jong-un later this year. President Yi holds summit talks with Australian Prime Minister Anthony Albanese on the sidelines of the UN General Assembly. The two leaders agreed to cooperate closely to build stable regional energy supply chains and boost cooperation in the defense industry while exchanging views on the international security situation. Trade Minister Kim Jong-un briefs the National Assembly on projects tied to South Korea's $200 billion investment in the U.S. The first project under the package is the construction of a gas-fired combined cycle power plant in Texas. The U.S., Denmark, and Greenland signed a trilateral security agreement to strengthen the U.S. military presence in Greenland. Under the deal, the U.S. will build two large military bases on the island and significantly increase the number of troops stationed there. The government will waive expressway tolls nationwide during the four-day Chuseok holiday to ease the burden of holiday travelers. It will also cut fuel prices by 101 per liter at 226 gas stations on expressways operated by the Korea Expressway Corporation.
1: News and information in and out of Korea.
2: Arirang Radio.

0: South Korea's turning a temporary experiment in attracting global talent into permanent policy with longer stays, regional incentives, and new pathways for highly skilled workers. But can new visa rules turn Korea into a place foreign professionals choose not just to work, but to really stay long-term? For a legal perspective on the matter, we're now joined by Professor Lee Hee-yeon of Andong International Law School. Good morning, Professor Lee.
1: Hey, good morning.
0: Happy Wednesday.
1: You too. Happy Wednesday.
0: All right. Let's begin with this question, because this was the first thing that came to mind. Why now, right? I mean, there's been a growing demand for, of course, in response to demographic cliff, more young, fresh talent to be attracted from outside inwards and for them to stay hopefully long term as they enter the workforce. Now, what demographic and labor pressures pushed Korea to move from temporary visa pilots to a more permanent framework for remote workers and I think particularly tech talent?
1: Right. So we all know Korea faces a huge crisis, right? One of the lowest fertility rates in the world, quickly aging population. And as a result, you're going to have less workers, right, in the country going forward in the next 10, 20, 30 years. And so because Korea is driven on the technological development, right, innovation, it's an export driven economy. Without workers or engineers, you know, folks that will actually drive this engine of growth, Korea is going to stall, right? And that's the concern. That's a real concern. And so as a result, you want to attract talent because you're not going to get that domestically. And particularly in the areas of, you know, where there's STEM, you know, this is science, technology, engineering, right? These folks are going to be fewer and far between, at least from the Korean population. Therefore, you got to get people from abroad. So that's one problem. But then, you know, there's another issue. If you've lived in Korea for any time, you know, there's kind of this regional imbalance. You know, everything is in Seoul. And so because this is such a Seoul focused domestic economy, you know, trying to get people into the regional areas is very, very challenging. Right. So everyone wants to make their way to Seoul. But, you know, how do you encourage people to stay and also to move into the regional areas? Right. We're not even talking about like, you know, where I'm living, but I mean, in terms of like Busan and like other cities outside of Seoul. So that's one thing. And then, of course, you know, the question about, you know, but anyway, there's a lot of benefit. OK, so let's assume people then come right from abroad. Right. Then if they actually move into those areas, there's a great boost to the local economy. Right. They're spending money. They're not actually even displacing jobs because these are digital nomads. Right. They're working for foreign companies. Right. Remotely. Right. So this is a really big boost. And then it kind of fits in with Korea's sort of immigration reform generally, because, you know, Korea has been trying to attract many people these days who are particularly highly skilled professionals, right? Not really opening the border to anybody, but really trying to selectively opening the border to discrete groups of people that can actually help the economy. So this really fits into what Korea has been doing over the past several years, trying to, again, enact immigration reform, again, to be a more open kind of country when it comes to foreigners, and particularly the foreigners that Korea wants. Mm. And so this whole program, right, to encourage digital nomads and then make their way to Korea and live here for a time, I think is part of that overall strategy.
0: It's interesting because I lived mostly in Boston and Silicon Valley in California. And the reason why I ended up in Silicon Valley is because my mother worked at IBM. And so the attraction, I think, there was, even for the United States at a certain point, you know, invite all these people who are strong in STEM and ensure that those talents stay in particular areas where big tech is. And yes, IBM is more old school, but I think that same idea actually, you know, it stuck and it was extended to, you know, students of my age. We were all encouraged to go into STEM because that was where I think talent was most needed. And when it was insufficient, they brought in talent from overseas, namely different parts of Asia. Right. Korea is doing the same thing a few years later than Silicon Valley, but I think the idea and the premise is very similar. Now, beyond Seoul, because that's what you're mentioning here, right, Professor Lee, the new rules offer stays of up to 3 years and lower income thresholds outside the capital. So there should be incentive, essentially, for someone to want to maybe migrate, you know, set up living quarters there, work there. How are these incentives meant to draw talent to the regions? And can they realistically compete with Seoul's pool? Because that's like comparing New York City and what's middle of nowhere? How do I offend no one? Anywhere that's
1: Somewhere
0: not New
1: Kansas,
0: York City.
1: Maybe.
0: Yeah, you said it.
1: Right. No, that's a great question, right? Because, right, we all know Seoul is such a big magnet for everybody. So the question then becomes, well, how do you do that? But I think they're doing it by trying to sort of lower the economic, right, the income threshold, right? So if you want to live in Seoul and you're one of these people that are going to try to get this visa, you got to make up to like $74,000. And so that's one thing. So if you're earning below that, so we're looking at sort of middle tier, right, people who are maybe earning $50,000 to $60,000. Okay. You know, so they wouldn't necessarily qualify under this visa program to live in Seoul. So then that sort of lowers the income threshold. So therefore more potentially people, right, that are, again, these people who are remote workers, and there are lots of them all around the world, particularly from Europe and the United States, that don't make, let's say, over $74,000. So those people could particularly come. And given, of course, how popular Korea is these days, people do want to live here and come here and stay for not just, right, a couple of weeks or a few days, but actually, you know, so months or years. That could work. But and another thing just to also mention here, right, there's a kind of 3-year one runway for the visa that's extendable. But anyway, you get 3 years if you do come. And then, you know, that's one thing. So I think from the income side of things, right, if you lower the threshold, maybe more people will come and work over, not in Seoul, but in the regional areas. And then, you know, there's one point about work-life balance that, you know, the remote workers like, right? Mm-hmm. I mean, if you could afford to live near a beach, for instance, right? Like if you're in Jeju-do or Gangwon-do, for instance, that would attract people necessarily. Instead of being in the middle of a city, which you know, a lot of people do, but maybe you want a work-life balance issue. And so, for example, you could work from home, but then you have access to the beach. So that's something which I think some people might be attracted to. Mm. But you know, just let's look at the reality though, right? I mean, Seoul offers so much, and that's why so many people want to live there, right? Culturally, in terms of the food scene, in terms of just, I mean, so many other advantages. And plus, obviously, you know, there's more people that may speak English, for instance, if you're sort of unable to communicate in local language. It's much harder to find that, let's say, in a regional area, maybe. So I think that's become kind of really the challenge, because if you want to attract people outside of Seoul, I mean, of course, Koreans have been thinking about this issue for such a long time,
0: right?
1: But even Korean people don't want to live, let's say, in the regional area. So, I mean, the question is, why do you expect, right, foreigners who come to Korea who want to do the same, right? So that's why this is very challenging if you really want to encourage regional sort of output with respect to these people who are coming from overseas. You know, can you really expect that? So, but they're trying. And so that's why the income the entry levels, I think, are a little different, because they want to attract people to these areas.
0: All right. And I think that diversification that you're mentioning is really important, because I think there is something inherently natural about, for example, of a certain age wanting to live in a dense city, right? I mean, now I'm entering the age where I'm like, maybe I don't need to be in a dense city. But in my 20s, certainly this was it, right? It was a cultural hub. The food, the excitement. I'm not a big drinker, but I need, you know, performances and exhibitions and things like that. Excuse my voice, my cold is, I don't know, everlasting now.
1: Don't worry, it's the time of the change of the seasons. I totally get it.
0: My apologies, everyone. I'll be okay. Let's also talk about the regional race, if you don't mind, Professor E. Japan, Singapore, and Taiwan are courting much of the same talent. So they're facing similar demographic cliffs and regional developments, and questions are awfully similar to ours. So how competitive is Korea's new top-tier visa for high-tech specialists that someone coming in would want to choose Korea over Japan or Singapore?
1: Right. I mean, there's competition, as you mentioned. And, you know, Korea, I'm sure when it looked at sort of doing this program, compared itself and sort of benchmarked other countries in the region, because, right, they're attracting people who similar people, and they're using the visa or this employment visa or nomad visa to do that. So to offer some comparison, so one of the advantages that Korea gives with respect to people in this visa category is that they will reduce the F5 permanent residency timeline from 5 years to three to give talent a clear, basically predictable horizon. So if I work here for 3 years and I'm one of those top kind of high earner folks, then I can get potentially permanent residency, which is, attractive. And then also what Korea offers in this category is unrestricted family work rights. So spouses, right, can also get in full unrestricted employment access, which is, unique in that regard, because a lot of people, when they come over on another visa, they necessarily won't be able to necessarily work, right, in a job. And then because this sort of targets certain industries, they give certain kind of benefits. There's a sort of system, a domestic system in place to sort of incentivize people. So with subsidies, tax credits, housing assistance, right? So that's also available to people who come in. But now the question is like, okay, so how does that compare to Taiwan and Japan? And so I think the challenge initially was when it did the pilot program, the some of the requirements are so restrictive, right? Like, for example, you had to have a degree from a top 100 university or something
0: Oh,
1: like
0: you're
1: that. And like,
0: kidding.
1: you had to work at a Fortune 500, Fortune 500 company with 3 years of experience. It's like who has that, right? And generally, but I mean, so anyway, that's initially was the sort of the barrier to entry. But now, right, it obviously opened it up to deal with in terms of salaries and the jobs that you have overseas.

0: But one thing is, Japan, for example, they have a shorter timeline for permanent residency for people in this category. So I think it's like 1 year. So if you work for 1 year in Japan under this category, you could potentially get permanent residency. So that cuts the timeline significantly, right? And then, like Singapore, give you another example, they offer zero capital gains taxes. And of course, Singapore is an English speaking environment. So that's an obviously a natural advantage. And then, so anyway, Singapore, Taiwan, Japan, they're all competing for the same talent. So that's why, right, Korea does offer advantages, but there's certain trade-offs. So someone who's in this category is going to obviously do a comparative search, right, and say, okay, is it better for me to live in Singapore, Korea, Japan? So, and they'll make the decision accordingly. But Korea does, I think, offer a pretty strong system, but obviously pros and cons on all sides.
1: I suppose depending on what chapter of your own life you're in, maybe you have a growing family and it is important that your spouse also gets to work in Korea, then that's a really attractive sell. I've never heard of such an offer before, frankly. But I guess if you're a much, much younger family and let's say you're making a lot more money than your peers, zero capital gains tax sounds pretty attractive. All right, so we do have a competitive edge, not all the same, but a different kind of edge anyway. For foreign professionals who do make the move, Professor E, what administrative or everyday lifestyle hurdles can make or break long-term stay? Now I think we're entering something even murkier. Now we're talking about culture and society and timelines, and that's tough.
0: Yeah, no, this is a problem that any foreigner has in Korea, right? It's just like this is not right, not unique to just the people who are coming on these visa, right? This is anybody and everybody who comes into Korea and is a foreigner, or let you're Korean and you lived overseas for many, many years and now you come back, right? This is the big question. But let's just talk, yeah,
1: Reacclimate.
0: right. Acclimating. So exactly. But let's just talk about the financial, the practical limitations, right? So, like in Korea, as we all know, people who live here, like the housing system is very unique in terms of getting a house, right? So, I mean, you could get the monthly, rent, like what is that, right? You can do that. But the deposits are so big, even for monthly rentals, right? Which is shocking to people maybe in the United States. But then even bigger, right, is the chunsa system. Right? Like who can imagine like forking over like 300, 400, I mean that's kind of where I live, but I mean Seoul, it could be like 700, 800, $900,000,
1: Warmer.
0: right? Or more, right? Exactly. Right. I've been out of it. So anyway, the whole point is yes, that's I mean a lot of money to put up front. Who has that kind of money? So I mean that's like a shocking thing for many people in terms of renting an apartment. But then, of course, right, there's, as you know, too, like when you come into the country, you have to get an alien registration card, and that takes some time. But before you do that, you can't get anything. You can't get a bank, you can't get a bank's account, you can't get a cell phone, right? I mean, so you gotta wait for the card to come out before that happens. So that's very inconvenient. And then, like, there's other things, but and you mentioned culture too, right? So obviously language is going to be no big issue. This is why, in the regional areas, it's a bit more challenging if you're, let's say, very uncomfortable, let's say, engaging in some other language other than English, right? Then you're not going to want to necessarily live in a regional area. So this presents problems unique to this situation. But obviously, if you're more, you're more adventurous and you're more willing to learn the language, then it's possible. I mean, people and Korean people, obviously, we know are very, very accommodating and very welcoming to foreigners. So, I mean, even the regional areas, I think it's something which I think people have come talk to me that yeah, if you go to the regional areas, even smaller towns, people are very, very nice. So as long as you're willing to learn the language, then you can do that. But right, there's that practical challenge, right? And then let's say let's talk just one more thing. Excuse me. I mean, schooling costs, if you're not going to send your kid to public school, you'll send it to a foreign school, the international school, really expensive, right? So that's not something, I mean, you have to consider that, especially if you're a digital nomad, you're not attached to a company that's going to give you these expat benefits like paying for your kid's education. Well, obviously, if you have a family, then what are you going to do in terms of your kid's education? So that's a practical issue. So I think, yeah, for anyone who moves to Korea, I mean, whether you're on this visa system or not, whether you're a foreigner, I mean, we've all come encountered some of these issues that, obviously you're going to have to work through if you decide to live here.
1: And I suppose if more people are coming in, some of those lacking areas needs to naturally be filled. And maybe we could have a more sophisticated conversation about what's next then, right? To really ensure that the long-term stay is something that sticks, not, you know, just a few years and then they leave with the experience. Now, looking ahead, could this targeted expansion serve as a testing ground for, let's say, broader permanent immigration reform? And what does it signal about Korea's changing stance on multicultural integration? For as long as I understood Korea, we were homogenous. And yes, yeah, we're shifting, but rather slowly.
0: Right. I think, you know, I think that this sort of, you know, Korea clearly, and this is not just Korea, this is other countries in the region, right? In terms of how you approach your immigration strategy, right? You're looking at labor. And this is in terms of high-skilled, right, medium-skilled, or lower-skilled labor. And so Korea is very, very deliberate when it comes to its visa categories to think about, okay, who do we want in the country? So, I mean, it's very, very deliberate and very planned in some sense, which is, you know, fine because, you know, Korea has its own policies and obviously has its own strategy in terms of dealing with, you know, societal issues, cultural issues, what have you. So I think, yes, obviously this system of encouraging digital nomads, I think is obviously geared towards the middle to the very high skilled labor that Korea wants to attract. On top of, right, taking advantage of K-culture, because again, a lot of people want to live here, right? And even want to study here now. So I think that's something which we're seeing more of these days now. But you're right, you mentioned sort of multiculturalism, right? This, I think in the past, when we thought about sort of foreigners coming to Korea, initially it was through like marriage migration, right? Right. People got married to foreigners and then a foreigner came to Korea and then and lived here. And then you had to sort of think about, okay, these people were coming to Korea and now being part of families. That's a dynamic which Korea has to face. But now it's not just, you know, marriage migration. Now it's being thought of now in terms of just open, you know, how do we open the doors to certain people and then try to get them to stay in Korea. And so people are talking about sort of multiculturalism and what have you. But of course, in point of fact, I mean, number of foreigners in Korea is very relatively small to the population, right? So we all know it's predominantly Korean. So, I mean, in that regard, Korea has to consider, of course, you know, what is it willing to accept in terms of getting people to come and then adjusting itself, you know, not revolutionary change, but in terms of making the changes to make sure that people, if they come here, they are welcome. Mm-hmm. While at the same time, obviously, people who come here have to adapt, right? Mm-hmm. And it's the back and forth. You can't expect one side to just, you know, capitulate and just say to the other side, you have to change. But then lastly, you know, the idea is, you know, Korea then has to think about eventually, if the population situation gets worse and worse and worse, which we're seeing, maybe there's a bump in terms of now recently, but anyway, if this is long-term trend, which we're seeing, then is it gonna be unconditional openness or continue to be pragmatic selection? And I think that's really the question going forward Korea will have to address in the future.
1: I really love what you alluded to, which is, you know, when in Rome, like you adapt, but if Rome is not very welcoming, I'm not quite sure if I want to go there. Professor Yi, thank you so much for your insights. Happy Chuseok. We'll speak to you again soon.
0: Okay, take care. Bye-bye.
1: We're going to turn to the newsroom for some updates on Jeju-do Island.

This is our Jeju news for the day. Industrial complexes are set for major transformation, with the Jeju Science Park serving as a key hub for renewable energy and clean biotechnology. Jeju Province has been selected as candidate region for Ministry of Trade, Industry and Resources 2027 Industrial Complex Competitiveness Program. The designation will pave the way for a three-year transformation project beginning in 2027, with a total budget of about 323 billion won.

0: Jeju Province will operate a dedicated tourism response center during the Chuseok holiday to help visitors travel more comfortably from the airport to major tourist destinations. The center will run for 4 days from September 24th to 27th. 5 response teams will be set up to cover overall coordination, casinos, tourism information, airport and port assistance, complaint handling, and local tourism operations. Jeju Province will also work closely with local governments and related agencies throughout the holiday period.
1: I'm in London.
2: I'm in Australia.
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0: It's time for Business Unplugged with the one and only Cheska Hong joining us in the studio. Good morning, Cheska.
1: Good morning, Lena.
0: Welcome.
1: Hello, hello.
0: Happy Wednesday.
1: Happy Wednesday to you.
0: All right. So for our first story, we're heading back into the semiconductor world, specifically memory chips. Naturally, we're mid-AI boom. Yes, there's a whole conversation. Is overhyped? It doesn't matter because it's still going. Today's story isn't about how great Korea is doing. In fact, there are signs that Korea may be feeling pressure from both sides. That is, we're really familiar with this terrain. China and the U.S., yes. And we're stuck right in between.
1: I know, the classic pair, right? Yeah. So I think the easiest way to understand today's story is that Korean companies are actually starting to feel the pressure from both sides. So from one side, let's start with China, particularly CXMT, which is China's largest DRAM manufacturer. Mm. So they're rapidly catching up in conventional memory. And on the other, we have, as you said, America, where Micron is investing very aggressively in HBM. So put them together, China is coming up from below, while the U.S. is putting pressure on Korea at the premium end of the market, and we're right in between.
0: Okay, so Korea has been very strong in both until now, and I do understand that for a significant amount of time, both companies, Samsung and SK Hynix, offered at a lower price, a friendlier price, and that was, I think, very much in line with the demands of the time. Right. But I've been traditionally very strong in both, right?
1: Yes, you're absolutely right, because Samsung and SK are still number one, and number two in DRAM suppliers in the second quarter, with a combined market share of about 64%. And especially in HBM, SK had roughly half of the market, and Samsung more than one third, about 33%. Mm. So according to multiple articles, the point is not so much that Korea is suddenly losing its leverage, but it's more so it's still strong, but it's the variable, the other players that are moving at a speed that is quite rapidly catching up.
0: Yeah. Okay, so we're like feeling a little bit of that pressure, aren't we? The heat. Now, let's start with China. China seems to be moving particularly fast. They have the resources to do that, right? I mean, and I think they have different set of regulations to put all their money into an industry they see as, well, their future growth engine. So how are they moving quickly? And the bigger question of why?
1: So according to the articles, CXMT recently announced that it has entered mass production using its fifth generation DRAM manufacturing platform. And alongside that, it unveiled a new low power memory product commonly used in our smartphones and portable devices. Now, as you mentioned, the point here is not just that the chips are more advanced, because that's only one part of the game. What China says they can do is, hey, we can make them more efficient, but we can do it at a lower price. And now CXMT is saying that they're getting better at manufacturing even at scale. And its market share actually reflects that progress. And I was quite surprised too, because a few years ago, it was only around 1%.
0: Oh.
1: And now their global share rose from like 7.6% in the first quarter to 9.5% in the second.
0: I mean, there is still a huge gap between where Korea stands and where China stands.
1: Yes.
0: But nonetheless, I think how quickly they can get things along, that should be alarming. The rate at which they're moving, right?
1: Exactly right.
0: So China's closing the gap in conventional DRAM, but what while that is happening, Korean companies have been putting enormous attention into AI memory, right? That's our future growth engine.
1: Exactly. And this is, I think, where it gets interesting, in my opinion, because, you know this more than I do, because AI created extraordinary demand for HBM, the high bandwidth, as we discuss every single week. But the thing is, when Samsung and SK naturally pour their resources into producing this hot commodity, what happened was it left vacancy for the more traditional memory, which was DRAM. And who jumps in? China. So this becomes one of those classic business dilemmas. You want to run towards the hottest high-value market, but then you're leaving behind something for other people to chase. And if that chaser is coming up really fast, then what do you do?
0: Yeah. I mean, ideally, you hire more people and you ensure both of the engines are running smoothly.
1: That's true.
0: I mean, everyone has the bottom line, and it just doesn't make sense.
1: And the resources are limited too, right?
0: Yes, not just humans, but

0: But all of it.
1: Yes.
0: So the factories in which we, well, create the chips. Meanwhile, in that hottest market that you just mentioned, H&M, Micron is coming after.
1: I know. And this is where it gets another interesting and another pressure, because now we left DRAM to go off to H&M. But at H&M, who do we see? America. So Micron is currently has a very smaller H&M share, only around like 18% in the second quarter. Okay. But the point is, it's scaling up very aggressively. So the production capacity was reportedly around 40,000 to 50,000 wafers per month. Okay. And it plans to increase that to roughly about 100,000 by the end of this year. And also Micron raised its planned capital expenditure for fiscal 2026 from $20 billion to $27 billion.
0: I am curious, Shaska, though, is there another layer to this memory production scale up, right? Because when there is China and U.S. involvement, it usually means there's something bigger underneath. Their trade tensions is always a lot more than just money.
1: Yes, and you're absolutely right. Because yes, there is AI race, there is memory boom going on. But usually, and you do this a lot on your show too, when there's China and US involved, there's always the geopolitical tension.
0: Always,
1: right? So for China, this isn't just a business move. It's very, very geopolitical, because as US export placed a restriction, China has been trying to reduce its dependence on foreign chips, naturally. Right. And meanwhile, the US has its own policies designed to strengthen domestic manufacturing. Mm. So now Samsung and SK aren't just competing with individual companies. They're kind of stuck in a lot of power struggle at play also.
0: I think it's a familiar terrain. It's tough, but we've been here before. We'll get them out of the rut. They're still leading the race, by the way, but it's just a matter of, could that expire quickly?
1: Yes.
0: All right. So that brings us to the big question. Mm. Why should people outside the semiconductor industry really pay attention to this? Well, if your smartphone's more expensive, this is why.
1: That's a very good one.
0: I went to look at the newer smartphones. I said, I don't remember paying that much for my last phone.
1: Oh my God. Can I just add? I didn't know this, but I think our smartphones are now as expensive as a laptop.
0: I think that's the point, Jessica, because now we're kind of, you know, murking the boundaries of what is a tablet PC and what is a smartphone, right? Because the screen's gotten bigger and now we fold it and we unfold it. It's just as big as your tablet PC.
1: Yes.
0: So it does beg the question of, is that not phone anymore?
1: That's exactly what I'm thinking. And I think you nailed it. As consumers, as everyday-to-day consumers, it affects your smartphones, your computer. The AI systems need more memory. So the tech race is going to continue. And that will affect everything from, say, export, job, supply chain. And as you mentioned, our own commodities, and eventually geopolitical dynamics as well.
0: This is why you must pay attention. That's why we semiconductor this, semiconductor that. All right, so perhaps the story isn't that Korea has lost its lead. They have not, but that maintain that lead is becoming much more expensive and much more competitive.
1: Absolutely, and I think that's why, including Korean companies, you have to see if other players will come into play, you know, who's on the horizon, and this AI race will worsen. Yeah.
0: All right, now we're moving from semiconductors to commodities, because we're seeing something pretty unusual happening across the global market. Markets that we should be paying attention to: oil, metals, precious metals, even natural gas. Prices seem to be rising almost everywhere. Everything is becoming more expensive.
1: Even though our laptops and phones are becoming expensive.
0: Everything is becoming more expensive. So let's provide some context. What's really happening?
1: Yes, Lena. So when we talk about major commodity rallies, usually in historically, the main player has been oil. And I think we're all very used to it. But this time, it's slightly different. So unfortunately, oil is still very expensive. Yes, for those who drive the cars, they would probably know better. But now we're seeing precious metals like copper, gold, silver, and natural gas all climbing at the same time. So they're actually calling it, quote, everything rally.
0: Yeah.
1: And recently the price has reached a new level we have not seen since the historic commodity boom of 2008.
0: It's not the first time we see the tag word everything rally this year, but the trend keeps reoccurring.
1: Yes.
0: I think which raises an important set of questions. Well, what's really changing, right? So when people are calling this an everything rally, Jessica, do they mean almost really everything? Because what's the exact level we're talking about here?
1: Yeah, that's a really good question. So just to give our listeners a sense of scale, so copper futures have risen more than 47% over the past year. Gold is up around 20, silver more than 50, and European natural gas prices have climbed up to nearly twice the level before the US-Iran war. But I think what's really important to note here is that surprisingly, they're not all rising for the same reason.
0: All right, and for those of you guys who are thinking, I don't pay attention to those precious metals. You'd be surprised where it goes in the manufacturing lines. It's not about like the finer things of life, like jewelry, right? I mean, the world is going through so much right now, and I'm not really surprised, but let's try to break it down for our listeners.
1: And thank you, Lena, because as we'll explain more, we will also try to uncover why this is very important for our daily lives as well. So the articles has classified them into the following: war, AI, and the weaker dollar. So let's start with the war. I think this is more classic. So when the conflict happens involving Iran and the closure of the Strait of Hormuz, naturally that pushes the oil price up because this is predictable. There is war going on in an oil-producing region, leads to supply concerns.
0: And how does AI fit into the story? Because AI is about software memory chips, as we just talked about in the first half of our show.
1: Yes. And when we think about AI, it sounds more digital. It sounds like it's more up in the air right now.
0: And like untangible, like you can't touch it.
1: Yeah, that's exactly what I thought
0: too. But there are data centers.
1: Yes. And so when I was researching, this was the part that surprised me a little bit too. Because if we think about the operation of those softwares, what do we need? As you said, data centers. And they require electricity, cooling system. I mean, you name it, everything physical. And Culpa becomes the power player in this case. So this AI boom isn't only about increasing demand for NVIDIA chips or HBM memory, but also physical old ancient materials like Culpa.
0: It's interesting, isn't it? Because when we talk about AI, sometimes it sounds so futuristic and digital. And again, out of touch, that you don't think that there is physical space that powers the super machines. We never actually think about how it affects our physical world until they set up a factory in your backyard.
1: And then the price starts going up.
0: Yes. Then you start noticing what happened.
1: Yes. And I think the memory production war going on is also very true, but we also have to remember that AI boom actually affects physical resources.
0: And of course, last but not least, you mentioned the dollar, the weaker dollar.
1: Yes. So as the dollar weakens, I mean, investors and banks also have been known for secure alternatives. So the article points to a very strong gold buying from China. So we all know that gold is stable, and we have war that pushes up energy, AI that pushes up precious metals, and the weakening dollar that leads to push up in gold and silver price.
0: So in summary, this explains why the everything rally is more complicated compared to what has happened in the past. It's not just let's produce more oil at a lower price. There are many elements involved.
1: Yeah. And to stress one more, Lena, there is a key difference between this rally and others, because we have heard everything rally before too. But in this one, historically, oil has often been the main cause. But now, even if, as you said, let's say oil prices fell, there is still AI demand going on, which means the copper would still be very high. And perhaps as the AI race continues, the demand will only increase. And the thing about these physical resources is that you can't just click and say, okay, let's go to the factory and mass produce, right? You need to actually get the investment, get the permit, and start mining. And then who knows how much copper is actually still left around.
0: It's a finite source, a lot of things that we mentioned. I mean, there's a reason why gold is always considered a safe asset. I don't think there's an unlimited source of gold, right? Unless you've discovered something new, let us know.
1: Now, Please do.
0: Hearing all of this, I'm starting to see the final destination of the price rally, our living economy, right?
1: Yes, and Lena, you nailed it when we first started this episode, because people feel, well, how does it affect our lives? I don't buy copper futures. I think we should. We don't build a data center, but what really happens is it's going to show up in our everyday prices as it trickles down, and that's when we have inflation. And the article notes that historically, commodity booms pushed inflation higher because the banks and the government would react. And also, we've also discovered that AI-heavy process will only require more of the physical finite resources, which means there could be another shortage and race in that area, which is just never ending.
0: I mean, I'm not really one for buy gold, but maybe
1: it could be. And just to
0: buy copper,
1: just to make our episode a little cute, I wore gold on that purpose. Fake gold, but still.
0: Nicely done.
1: Thank you.
0: Jessica, have a great Tuesday. We'll speak to you again soon.
1: Thank you so much. Thank you.
0: We're joined by Niall next in the studio for Question Unboxing.
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0: in a question, maybe just about everything important. A smart and sharp question should strike up a more engaging conversation. We're joined in the studio by Niall to unpack this. How do we prevent or delay AI-driven cognitive decline? Funny, we're going to just talk about the AI boom, where the investments are going, and then say, hey, whoa, hold your horses. AI is making us less smart.
1: I think some of us needs to do it, but maybe in a tasteful way where we're not shutting everyone down saying boo, but hey, these are some things we should be aware of. And, you know, speaking of gold that Cheska was mentioning, I just said right before we started, I have a heart of gold. But you know what?
2: Yes, you do.
1: Thank you, everyone. But it does take a lot of effort. Not maybe, you know, they have IQ and
0: heart of gold.
1: IQ and EQ, but in order to be aware of your surroundings and understand other people's feelings, needs, it does take brain power. And AI is influencing even that area.
0: And that's, I think, where a blaring red flag does go up, because we're talking about really complex ideas like empathy and social context and what is faux pas, what is not. And if our brains are being wired and trained differently, does it make us less smart in all of that regard? We're not just talking about remembering new information. It's not just retention, but it's about what we pick up in the day to day.
1: Right. And there's a word, relational intelligence, which is also included in this general decline. And I recently read some articles, which I'll share a little bit with you guys, and it was showing tangible decline in various areas. And so let's talk about this phenomenon and what experts are saying we need to do about it, what bigger companies need to be doing about it.
0: Well, it's about the bottom line. But anyway, this is why we pump the brakes and say, hey, what are we losing in this massive advancement? Of course, there are more experiments. Here, a university student showed how much AI reliance affected real learning and memory.
1: I feel like you guys can guess the results already, but these were 10 university students in Seoul. They had 30 minutes to write an essay. Half of them used AI, the other half did not. Five professors then graded their essays, and of course, AI group, better essays. The students who used AI got better scores because they got an average of 81.6 out of 100. The non-AI group got 68.8, which is concerning in and of itself, but their writing was much better if they used AI. The AI group had 82.7% and non-AI group scored 61.3. Now, of course, they're clearer and better organized and better written,
0: which is part of that rubric checklist to get a better grade in the traditional sense of schools.
1: But here's the trick. I feel like if I were the person who used the AI in that test, I would start sweating then. But after writing the essays, the researchers asked the questions to the students like, what was your main sentence? What evidence did you use? What was your final sentence? And how was your argument organized? And well, this time, the non-AI group, of course, they did better. They remembered. The AI group scored 66.9 and non-AI group scored 82.9. So instead of thinking for yourself and struggling, making mistakes and maybe not scoring as high, but understanding and remembering, if you rely too much on AI, you ask, you get the answer, use the answer, move on, and it's quick, efficient. But over time, this could mean less practice with independent thinking. We always talk about the critical
0: thinking.
1: Easy
0: come, easy go. I think if you gain it too easily, there, of course, is not enough connections in your brain to retain it longer.
1: I think we talked about general academic decline all over the globe with David recently, and it really does raise concerns for the next generation that will grow up with constant exposure to AI, especially if we do not have measures very soon.
0: Because I think those who are resourceful will be having the same conversation we're having, and, you know, parents or guardians will pump the brakes for them. Mm. But what if, you know, certain families are just not as resourceful, right? And AI is the easy out.
1: Mm.
0: And should schools change as well? How they frame questions, how they grade us, how they measure, essentially, what they want us to take away from the schooling experience. Now, as you mentioned, this affects brain beyond IQ. Just how dependent are some people becoming on AI for their real life human relationships?
1: up until now, maybe we've had our haha moments. Ah, I used AI for this and that. But going into a real survey, it does raise some concerns. This was a survey of 111 people, and 52.2% said they sometimes or often tell generative AI their personal worries or detailed private information. Out of that, almost 28% said that when they feel lonely, talking to an AI can feel easier than talking to people, or that AI can feel like something that understands them. And here are some things that people are asking AI. One, how to approach someone they like, getting dating advice from AI.
0: Oh.
1: What to text someone when they're dating. How to interpret another person's messages. How to divide roles in group projects. What to say to family members. How to deal with personal worries and loneliness. It's getting very detailed, right?
0: And the problem is, if you can't think of it yourself, or better, make mistakes and learn and grow, I think embarrassment is a really powerful tool, don't you think?
1: It is.
0: I mean, it's not pleasant.
1: Depends on what you do with it. Yeah.
0: It's not pleasant. I mean, struggle, life's worst chapters, your most embarrassing moments of adolescence, but it's powerful. Mm. You can channel it into something so important like self-growth. But
1: right.
0: If AI gives you the quick out every single time, not sure if you'll ever develop those skills.
1: Yeah, so what experts are saying is that if you rely too much on AI for these interactions, human interactions, it can weaken people's relationship intelligence, which is the ability to understand others, communicate, handle conflict, and build relationships through real life experience.
0: I don't think I can work with them. No.
1: I mean, I feel like it's very slowly seeping into our lives. I think we've seen people texting their, I guess, superiors or their managers. How do we text this to our managers? And maybe you get a little help here and there, but you get a little more lazy one day and then a little more lazy. And so, like other abilities, this can develop through experience and effort, these know-hows of, they call it in Korean, 사회생활, social, I guess, life. You figure it out and you make mistakes, as you said. But potentially, if there's not enough of that, it can weaken through the lack of practice.
0: You know what's worse? Because you're having someone with that communication online, like through Kakao, for example, what happens when you eventually meet that person in real life?
1: You should ask AI what to do.
0: No. See? And so how would that conversation carry? And will you be okay with the awkward silences? Or, you know, will you know how to work through a really uncomfortable question? I wish, because once you've been through it, it's not so bad. It's really not so bad.
1: Yeah. I understand the social anxiety, but
0: I do.
1: It gets worse if you don't
0: deal with it.
1: Yeah, that's right.
0: Head
1: face
0: on.
1: Your fears.
0: Let's talk about some real life examples spanning across different age groups, because it seems that more researchers are concerned about generations that will naturally be more reliant on artificial intelligence.
1: Yeah, I mean, I think what's shocking about these results is that how real this is. But teenagers, for example, a 17-year-old student regularly asks AI for advice about a boy she likes. And she also asks, see, it's cute. And we're like, aw, AI. She asked AI what to buy for her mother's birthday.
0: Fair.
1: Because she finds it difficult to express her feelings or, you know, say it appropriately herself. She says AI sometimes seems to understand her well so that it feels so well that it feels kind of unsettling.
0: But also, she is seeing the red flags too.
1: She is, but it's also growing dependence. She also uses AI simply when she's bored or lonely. And another one from a different age group, university student, 22-year-old, used AI to figure out how to divide responsibilities among introverted members of a group project, didn't know how to approach them. Rather than figuring out the group dynamics himself, he followed AI's suggested approach.
0: Well, that's kind of nice. And that's a little bit more sophisticated.
1: I think this is kind of the trickier part, because we say, oh, that's helpful. That's nice. And then
0: because we know how to discern what is helpful and what is not.
1: Right. And then the dating aspect of it. The 26-year-old office worker who participated said he consults AI about almost every message he sends to someone he met through a blind date. So interpret what the other person's messages mean, determine whether something indicates romantic interest, rewriting messages such as, would you like to have lunch this weekend? How to make it sound nicer. He's become accustomed to relying on AI when communication becomes difficult. I feel like we used to do this with friends, saying, oh, what should I say to this person?
0: Except friends are wrong all the time.
1: Exactly.
0: they're about on the same chapter as you. you. So they can't really give you a peer review that outdoes mm-hmm. you. But anyway, that is part of the growing experience, right? There's something communal about that and nice, right? Now, AI is available 24/7 and is designed to be agreeable. And I think that's a really bad aspect because now you'll run into real life people that disagrees with you and... what you gonna say? You're gonna turn on AI? Now, this really pushes the overdependence, especially for younger people. Again, it's, I think the idea of, did you also have a phase in your life when AI wasn't available? Then it makes it easier for you to balance both.
1: Right. And I think especially for adolescents, which, yes, awkward time in your life, but you're supposed to be learning and making mistakes through friendships, conflicts, rejection, misunderstandings, and other emotional experiences.
0: It's the worst.
1: Yes, it is the worst, but you have to get through it. It's a rite of passage. But a March survey of 3,300 Korean teenagers around age 14 and above found that 75.3% accepted AI's answer or advice, just without questioning. And 41% said that they actually acted on AI's advice.
0: Wow.
1: And this could create a cycle, of course, of AI dependence, reduce

0: government policies to reduce this for especially the next generation.
1: And not belatedly.
0: Mm-mm.
1: Move fast is the urgency that we're getting from all kinds of experts, mental health experts, tech experts, designers of some of these apps. So let's wait and see.
0: Niall, thank you very much.
1: No problem.
0: Happy Chuseok to you.
1: Happy Chuseok.
0: And that brings us to the end of this edition of Good Morning Seoul. Our last track, Kodukun's Tetanabi, Choi Jung-hoon, Simon Dominic with 사라진 모든 것들에게 for the Gone.

0: Can you hear it? This is the sound of life. Clear, pure water flowing through the deep, hidden veins of Jeju-do Island. Because groundwater stays deep beneath the surface, it remains hidden from our eyes. But being unseen means it requires even more meticulous care. It demands a level of management that is both invisible and absolute. This is why JPDC uses the eyes of science. We operate a 24-hour surveillance network that never sleeps. With 62 monitoring stations placed strategically around our water sources, we capture the faintest breath of Jeju's groundwater, recording its status with total honesty. We go beyond just watching. Using our proprietary AI models, we predict groundwater levels up to 3 months in advance. Preventing issues before they even arise, this is a smart, uncompromising standard of Jeju Samdasu. To protect the water, we must first protect the land. Since 2002, we have been purchasing the land surrounding our sources. Today, 710,000 square meters of land, vast and untouched, is preserved in its purest state, shielded from any pollution. In every sip of water you take today, there is a promise. A promise to use science to prove what nature has given us and to ensure this purity flows unchanged for generations to come. Enriching Jeju, bringing happiness to its people. A cleaner tomorrow for Jeju, created by JPDC.
1: Time is 9 a.m.
2: Hashtag Daily K.